0: Those speed camera boxes you drive by may just be empty boxes. SGI currently has no contract with a vendor for photo radar cameras. Since 2020, Vera Mobility Systems has been leasing SGI the cameras and processing the tickets, but SGI says the vendor ended the contract early and there's no new vendor yet. SGI won't confirm whether there are cameras in any of the boxes, only saying some locations will be inactive at some points. Well, things are calmer now after a lot of action around the South Saskatchewan River in Saskatoon this afternoon. There were fire and search and rescue crews out there for a while. Black and white debris was seen churning in the weir and was taken out by fire water rescue team just before 1 o'clock. There's no word yet on what exactly that was or whether it has anything to do with the jet skier who's been missing since Saturday after he went over the weir. Well, you might remember all those overpasses that were hit in a span of just a few weeks a couple months ago. Well, now there are consequences coming down. One semi driver entered a guilty plea today and will have to pay a hefty fine. With more on this, we go to senior reporter Lara Fominoff.
1: This is in relation to the first overpass that was hit at Highways 11 and 16 on March 5th. The driver from Regina's Bowline Logistics was hauling an excavator that hit the Cloverleaf overpass, badly damaging it. The driver now has 18 months to pay a fine totaling $11,200. The driver pleaded guilty to damaging city infrastructure under the traffic bylaw. The company, which owns the semi, has also been charged, and they're expected back in court for a plea on July 8th.
0: Thanks, Laura. Well, several hundred letters are now in the hands of Regina Public School Board, all of them wanting the repeal of the province's pronoun law. They're from the Coalition to Repeal Bill 137, and the more than 600 letters last night are urging the school board to remove its pronoun policies connected with the law. Teacher Alex Schmidt says the effects go beyond the legislation.
2: We're seeing that schools are becoming more and more unsafe in ways that go beyond just outing trans youth to their parents.
0: As you might remember, this is the law that requires kids under 16 to get the okay from their parents before changing their names or pronouns in school. Along with the Saskatchewan Rough Riders, players, and anyone working for the organization last year, the Premier is among those who have a Team Grey Cup championship ring. The Premier's office says he is the honorary chair of the team, so he gets one. But it is a step down from the players' rings. And his office says he's donated the cost of the ring back to the Saskatchewan Rough Riders Foundation. Well, Tatiana Maslany, John Vernon, and Shirley Douglas all got their first taste of the stage from a Regina Performing Arts group celebrating a big anniversary. Our Jillian Massey stopped by the Regina Little Theatre for the end of its 100th season.
3: Pulling back the curtain of 100 seasons of performances is a celebration for the Regina Little Theatre. Dean Guernsey says the theatre bug bites you hard as a new member.
4: My wife says I've made her a theatre widow, but she understands my need for this, and it is a need. It's not a want anymore, it's a need.
3: Bryce Schlamp is a 20-year member and says the theatre has always been able to adapt, like putting on plays over Zoom during the pandemic.
5: And just a way to chat to people, see how things were going.
3: But both agree, it's the people that keeps them coming back. At the Regina Little Theatre, I'm Jillian Massey.
0: Well, looking outside the province now, we are just learning 3 people have died in a wildfire plane crash in the Northwest Territories. RCMP say the crash happened last night west of Yellowknife. The 960 Bird Dog is a type of plane typically used as an airborne command center to coordinate firefighting operations. Well, it's nearly the evening now in Venezuela, but the searching continues for survivors of the 2 major earthquakes from early this morning. The 2 quakes struck just minutes apart, wreaking devastation with collapsed buildings and closed airports. Armando Nori lives in hard-hit Caracas. He says the quakes shook his whole apartment building.
6: It was chaos, you know. Everybody, all my neighbors were on the street screaming, crying, yelling, you know. It was really hysterical, you know.
0: The death toll is at more than 188 people, with more than 200 people who were trapped. Canada is among the countries that have committed to sending aid. An outstanding rape charge against disgraced movie mogul Harvey Weinstein is being dropped after his accuser said she couldn't endure testifying again. There had been an overturned conviction on this charge in New York, as well as 2 hung juries. Weinstein was convicted of another sexual felony in New York and others in California. And King Charles won't be living at Buckingham Palace after all. Just coming out today that he and Queen Camilla will work out of the palace, but will continue to live at nearby Clarence House, even after a 10-year-long renovation at the palace. The monarchy is trying to increase public access to the historic building. It is 6:07.
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0: Now on to your weather. For Regina and southern Saskatchewan, partly cloudy tonight with a 30% chance of rain and a low of 12. Sunny tomorrow with gusting 50K wind for the Rider game, but a high of 25. Then rain and 19 on Saturday, more rain and 20 on Sunday. In Saskatoon and central Saskatchewan, a 30% risk of rain early on tonight, but clearing up later, a low of 13. Sunny tomorrow with a high of 26, then rain and 19 on both Saturday and Sunday. Across Saskatchewan in the Battlefords, 24 degrees right now. Prince Albert also 24. Swift Current 21, Weyburn 21, Estevan 20, Yorkton 23, Moose Jaw 23. In Regina, partly sunny, a southeast wind gusting to 36 and it's 23 degrees. In Saskatoon, partly sunny, a southeast wind at 15 and it's 24 degrees.
8: This is the Day in Review. I'm Justin Blackwell. Time now for sports from the Green Zone. Here's Jamie Nye. Week 4 of the CFL about to begin in Winnipeg. The Bombers are hosting the Edmonton Elks. The Elks trying to go to 3-0 for the first time since 2017. Bombers coming off that loss 2 weeks ago against the Hamilton Tiger Cats. The Riders against the Argos. The Prairie Blizzard game tomorrow at Mosaic. Asking you to wear your white as the Riders will be in all white tomorrow against the Argos, but no A.J. Olette. He is out this week. Conley gets the start at running back. Huskies, Daniel Weeb is getting his first action in the Canadian Football League. He'll be backing up the receiving core with Dell Duncan Busby out of the lineup. NHL draft goes tomorrow. The Toronto Maple Leafs have said they know who they're picking, and everybody believes it will be Gavin McKenna. 5 o'clock tomorrow is round one of the NHL draft. And in women's hockey, Marie-Philippe Poulin needs knee surgery after the injury at the Olympics. She'll be out indefinitely. That's your Green Zone Sports. I'm Jamie Nye.
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9: New comments today from our provincial auditor. Tara Clement just tabled the first volume of her 2026 report back on Tuesday. In it, she is calling for proper planning and budgeting for wildfires each year. Clement joined the Evan Bray Show with more on some of the findings.
25: The reporting you've done and recommendations that followed on the Saskatchewan Public Safety Agency with regard to wildfires in the province, was that something that was brought to your attention? Did it become obvious to you that that would be included in the scope of this audit? How was that particular item chosen?
10: Yeah, so when we are selecting our various performance audits, we do pay attention to what are some of the debates and deliberations that are occurring in the Legislative Assembly, of course. We often have what we refer to as almost concerned citizens come forward, or perhaps legislators with areas of concern. We look at, obviously, what is other work being done in other jurisdictions? Where has the government spent significant dollars? And also just what are some risks? We are always looking at the various agencies and what risks do they see is very important that they have to manage. So the wildfire work that we needed to do, yeah, we had to decide really the right scope, and we were aware that MMP was going to be doing some work. So we went through and felt like this was just an important area that we needed to look at a little bit closer, so that we can hopefully, our recommendations that we make will help almost strengthen the areas and the processes for the agency going forward.
25: Tara Clement is my guest, provincial auditor for the province of Saskatchewan. So let's talk about the SPSA finding. You dug into that story. What were some of the most important key points that you wanted highlighted and worked on going forward?
10: Yeah, so we focused on really the resource planning for wildfire response. We ended up making 11 recommendations to strengthen their processes. What we found overall is they need better, robust plans and analysis. So there's not necessarily every year they're not doing a good job of determining what are sort of those optimal resources that they need before every wildfire season. As a result, then what is happening is there's obviously increased costs. We've seen over the past 3 years that their initial budget, their variable budget, they're usually exceeding that by more than $70 million over the past 3 years. And as a result, they're also continuing always relying on contracted resources, which probably makes sense in certain instances, but it's about figuring out that optimal balance. Because what we did look at and find is when they're using those contracted resources, in certain instances, they're not tracking, and so they should be analyzing what's the extent of when did I request these resources, how quickly did they come. We found on average it's taking 15 days for those contracted personnel to arrive and deploy to fires. We found that also the helicopter contracts, if they would have invested in another long-term basically helicopter contract, they could have saved really the government and taxpayers $500,000. So again, things that I think need to just be thought about, have they got that optimal level of resources, the budget that supports that before the wildfire seasons and things get very erratic and complex.
8: And you can hear more of their conversation coming up on the Evan Bray Encore. Shauna Foster has the latest entertainment news in What's Trending.
16: Wow, what a flashback. On this day in 2009, the king of pop, Michael Jackson, died at his L.A. home of acute propofol intoxication. He was only 50. Now a movie about his life, one of the biggest of the year. Taylor Swift, the number one song in the world to go along with the number one movie. She is number one with I Knew It, I Knew You from Toy Story 5. Wedding plans full steam ahead. The Times reports a permit was filed with New York City to close the streets around Madison Square Garden from July 2nd to July 4th, and that the Chiefs have rented a nearby hotel. Here's a weird one. With 2 days before showtime, Country Thunder canceled in Calgary, blaming noise bylaws. Bring on the roses and tears. Looks like we will be getting Taylor Frankie Paul's season of Bachelorette in mid-July. It was canceled before it even began after allegations against her surfaced.
1: A brand new car!
16: And Oprah is a bit more grounded these days. She's released her favorite things list 6 months ahead of Christmas with items starting at under $20. It used to be a list of never affordable in this life craziness. That's what's trending. I'm Shauna Foster.
8: Taking a look at the markets at close, the TSX up 114 points, 34,850. The Dow up 71 points, 51,920. Nearly $500,000 in hidden income has landed an illegal immigration consultant in hot water. A BC man was just sentenced in Regina court to a six-month conditional order. He also faces a more than $112,000 fine after pleading guilty to two counts of tax evasion. And the Canadian dollar is at its lowest level in about 15 months. It finds itself caught between a weak domestic economy and strong demand for the U.S. dollar. Coming up.
2: Theater really does bite you hard. The desire to be involved and participate is just indescribable.
8: 100 years of theater magic is being celebrated in Regina. Now the Real Ag Minute with Sean Haney.
3: Ever wonder what keeps your grocery bill from climbing even higher? It turns out a lot of it comes down to trade. New research out of Purdue University shows that trade deals like NAFTA or CUSMA have been quietly saving you cash for decades. Get this. For every 1% tariff we cut, consumer food prices drop by nearly 3% over 10 years. In fact, without these trade agreements, overall food prices would be about 12% higher today. For the average household, that's an extra $700 a year staying in your pocket. And it's huge for Canadian farmers, too. Expanding our markets for beef and wheat lets our industry scale up, which actually lowers domestic costs right here at home. But with a joint review of the trade pact coming up, researchers warn that unwinding these deals could trigger a massive 12% spike in food costs, hitting lower-income families the hardest. In a world with deeply integrated supply chains, keeping trade moving isn't just good business. It's what keeps the dinner table affordable. I'm Sean Haney.
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0: And it's a triple-digit anniversary for one performing group in the Queen City. Our Jillian Massey stopped by the Regina Little Theater after wrapping up its 100th season of performances.
2: Pulling back the curtain on 100 seasons of show business at the Regina Little Theater isn't just a celebration of the plays. Bryce Schlump says it's a milestone to commemorate everyone that's walked through the doors.
3: It's a place where I found a lot of, you know, the friends and found family that I have over the last 20 years or so. They've seen, you know, my kids grow up. They're starting to be in shows and stuff here. So it's like a third space for me, a home to be at, away from home.
4: Lights come down, pre-show is starting.
2: The 20-year performer and director with the theater says it would have perished without others' creativity.
4: And lights go black.
2: In the basement of the Regina Performing Arts Center, cast members work lines and block scenes.
5: The bed, Mom, where is my bed?
2: The theater has always been able to adapt to put on a show, like putting on plays over Zoom during the pandemic. Schlump turned on his camera as a puppeteer for the performance.
3: When you're isolating, you're in your house, you're kind of stuck, and it was nice to have that ability to connect. And a lot of those things ended up being, as we rehearsed things, being just a way to chat to people, see how things were going.
2: President of the Regina Little Theater, John Chaput, says the performing group has always run on a volunteer basis. That was highlighted at its anniversary gala.
6: There was so much happiness and joy and satisfaction over the whole course of the evening and among everyone who took part. I think it was a great feeling of knowing that we have been able to maintain the legacy that's been established over the whole last century, and that the people who've done the work before us, that we kept trying to build on, that we've done right by then and proved worthy of the whole enterprise of everyone who's been involved for the whole century.
2: A few actors performed on the Little Theater stage before moving on to Hollywood, like John Vernon, Shirley Douglas, and Tatiana Maslany. Dean Guernsey is new to the stage, but couldn't imagine life without the theater.
7: My wife says I've made her a theater widow, but she understands my need for this, and it is a need. It's not a want anymore, it's a need. Theater really does bite you hard. And the desire to be involved and participate and is just indescribable.
2: Performers say if you build it, they will come. And they're sure to expect another 100 years of performances. At the Regina Little Theater, I'm Jillian Massey.
0: A great story by Jillian, a fun story, and you can read that full story over at CKOM.com and CJME.com. This is The Day in Review. I'm Justin Blackwell. Still ahead, the market for sports gambling is huge. Is the government doing enough to protect people from the risks? That's coming up on the Evan Bray Encore. But first, the Outskirts Music Festival rolls into Saskatoon tomorrow.
8: You ain't nothing but a liar.
0: A jelly roll and a whole bunch of artists will perform. Setup is well underway outside of SaskTel Center. And Sherry Hamilton is with the SaskTel Center, and she joined Mark Loshek on the CKOM Morning Show to talk more about what concert goers can expect.
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10: Outskirts Music Festival on Friday featuring Jelly Roll and Saskatoon's own Widemouth Mason and Third Eye Blind, and lots of different bands are going to be out there. So, okay, let's make sure everybody knows this now. I was even kind of confused because I was an avid Edge Fest goer back in the day and Somersault and all those big outdoor festivals, but it's not at the back parking lot. It's going to be in the front, right?
9: It is going to be in the front parking lot. We've got more space, nice smooth pavement out there, no crushed asphalt, no wood chips, no whatever else. It's going to be nothing in your shoes, just a nice, smooth, accessible lot.
10: Okay, so give us some kind of logistics. What should we know when we head out there?
9: So gates open at 2:30. We have shuttle service running from 3 different locations around the city. You can check out all those details on our website. It's free with your ticket. Just have to show your ticket, get on the shuttle, get out here. There is no parking unless you've purchased a parking pass. So that's one thing that's different from our regular events. And then from that, the party gets going. We've got Braden King, Cooper Allen, Widemouth Mason, Third Eye Blind, and Jelly Roll. It all starts at 3:30. And we've got food trucks and

0: games and all kinds of fun activations happening as well. So if there's an artist you're maybe not interested in, you can check out the other stuff happening at the same time.
1: Okay, is there anything that we can't bring in? I mean, obviously we can't bring in booze and that type of thing, but is like, what about bottled water? Because Friday's going to be a nice day.
0: You can bring in your reusable soft-sided water bottle. You can bring it in empty. We have refilling stations on site. So no problem about that.
1: And how about tickets? Still lots left, or is it selling out?
0: It's selling really well. We opened up more spots at the back of the site. So they're a cheaper ticket, but they're further back. You can either be in the standing area there or bring your own lawn chair and come hang out for the day, or just a couple artists. If you just want to see one or two, those tickets start at $59.
2: It should be a fun time. Weather looks great, just in the nick of time, too, with all the rain expected to fall this weekend. This has been the Day in Review. News is next, then the Evan Bray Show, the Encore Edition. 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
6: Good evening. I'm Lisa Schick. Terrible news for a Saskatchewan family today. Back to office orders defeated in the Queen City, and why the loony is lagging. We are now learning a rollover early this morning on a Saskatchewan highway was deadly. RCMP say a teenager in the vehicle on Highway 4 near Cochin has died when it rolled. That's north of North Battleford, where the teen was from. Police are still trying to figure out what happened. The driver of the vehicle was taken to hospital, but is expected to be all right. The search for a missing 28-year-old is over in a tragic fashion. Estevan police say Jesse Cloutier's body has been found in the valley north of King Street, just on the edge of the city. Cloutier was last seen in Estevan a week ago. It's still not totally clear what was happening along the South Saskatchewan River this afternoon. Dozens of Saskatoon police officers and fire crews were out by the weir, blocking off certain areas to the public. A report had come in of something churning in the wake at the weir, and the water rescue went in to retrieve what looked like debris. There's no word yet on whether it had anything to do with the jet skier who went missing this weekend. Well, there won't be any back-to-office orders for City of Regina workers. It was discussed last night, but as Regina City Hall reporter Jeff Smith explains, City Council ultimately gave it the thumbs down.
7: Ward 10 Councillor Clark Bezo's motion was backed by the Chamber and the Downtown Business Improvement District. He argued having all employees back would mean more people in the downtown spending money.
8: The federal government has implemented a return to office initiative, which I can say I've clearly seen here in the city. I see more people at the malls, I see more people at the restaurants, and I see more people walking downtown.
7: But the unions pointed out many hybrid employees were hired under those terms and that there wouldn't be enough room at City Hall for all of them. The motion was defeated 8-3. In Regina, I'm Jeff Smith.
6: Well, just about all the ground that will be is seeded, according to the latest crop report, but some acres didn't get planted this year. The report says 3% went unseeded because of moisture, and 3% of seeded acres are unlikely to grow because it's too wet. Bill Probilski is with APAS and says lots of farmers are discouraged.
9: There's areas that are still underwater. There's areas that could be seeded, but guys just can't get to it because they were, you know, the access to those acres are underwater or are just too wet to get equipment through.
6: Crop insurance says today is the last day to submit an unseeded acreage claim before it's going to cost you. Premier Scott Moe has a bit of new green and white sparkle these days. He's been given a 2025 Grey Cup championship ring by the Rough Riders. His office says he is the honorary chair of the team, so he gets one. He has a second tier ring, though, so not the same one the players have. Moe's office says he's donated back to the Saskatchewan Rough Riders Foundation the equivalent value of the ring, though, like the Riders, his office won't say how much that is. Well, it's not a great time to be looking to change some cash. The loonie is at its lowest level in about 15 months. It's caught between a weak domestic economy and strong demand for the U.S. dollar. The Canadian dollar has been trading at about 70 cents U.S. today after a steady decline since early May when it traded around 74 cents U.S. Well, tomorrow we are expecting to hear what's going to happen with 24 Sussex. The Prime Minister is set to unveil future plans for the building. It had been the official Prime Minister's residence until 2015, and it was closed for health and safety reasons in 2022 that included an infestation of rats. Well, hours after the quakes hit, crews are still searching for survivors in the rubble in Venezuela. Two major earthquakes struck just minutes apart this morning, causing widespread devastation with collapsed buildings. At least 188 people are dead. Armando Nori lives in hard-hit Caracas. He calls it chaotic and scary, saying they shook his whole apartment building.
10: We still don't know if we can go back there, you know, and repair and live there anymore, because there's, you know, a risk of the thing falling down.
6: The U.S. is among the countries sending search and rescue teams. Canada has already promised to send aid as well. Well, you're going to have to reach even deeper into your wallet if you want a new Apple product. The company announced an increase in prices today for Macs and iPads by a couple hundred dollars. It's blaming it on a memory chip shortage brought on by the AI boom. Analysts expect iPhone prices to rise later this year as well. Well, the latest local news is as close as your phone. 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For Regina and southern Saskatchewan, partly cloudy tonight, a 30% chance of rain and a low of 12. Sunny tomorrow with gusting 50K wind for the Rider game, but a high of 25. Then rain and 19 on Saturday, more rain and 20 on Sunday. In Saskatoon and central Saskatchewan, a 30% risk of rain early on tonight, but clearing up later, a low of 13. Sunny tomorrow with a high of 26, then rain and 19 on both Saturday and Sunday. 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

0: Thursday morning, drawing closer to the end of June, end of school for most schools in the province, whether it was yesterday, today, or even tomorrow. By the way, baseball diamonds have been full lately. I watched my five-year-old grandson's last game last night. And let me just say at this moment, a shout out to the coaches and the parents, because five-year-old baseball is hilarious to watch. I mean, you can call them coaches, but they are teachers and guidance counselors and mentors, and they're hurting these children. Bowen was he's my grandson. He's told, okay, this inning, Bowen, you're on third base. I think I heard him ask the coach five times, where am I? You're on third base. Okay, but where should I go? You go to third base. And then eventually it was like, remember, this one is third base. Oh my gosh. It was, it's so fun to watch at that age. And, it was a good night. So lots of that kind of stuff is going on right now as we get ready for summer holidays for students in the province. We got lots to talk about today. The provincial auditor standing by coming up in just a moment. Saskatchewan's first nurse retention solutions forum was just held in the province. The organizer of this event will join our show today with her take on issues with regard to nurse retention in healthcare. She does it through a financial lens. Actually, that is her background. She's written a book called The Billion Dollar Blind Spot. We'll talk about that later on the show. A downtown Regina mosque says it's received threats, hateful messages after beginning this weekly amplified Muslim call to prayer from rooftop speakers. This is something we talked about on the show a fair bit. We will continue that conversation today, welcoming Amin Asfari, the Law Foundation of Saskatchewan Chair in Police Studies at the University of Regina. He will join us a little later on this morning for that conversation. We talk about the dangers of sports gambling from a former addict. We talk about the secret to a beautiful lawn and yard with an expert joining the show. And we have a 100-year-old guest, a second World War veteran, longtime community volunteer, John Watson, named the 2026 Frontier Days Parade Marshal in Swift Current. He joins the show today as well. So lots on the go. Let's get started. Here is today's Big Talker.
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0: We start the show today with an important look at how basically your money is being managed publicly by the province. Saskatchewan Provincial Auditor Tara Clement released her latest mid-year report. It's a comprehensive review of government operations and spending and accounting and accountability, I would suggest, through a wide range of ministries and agencies as well. The latest report came out on Tuesday. And of course, this report and the provincial auditor's office plays a very critical role in helping ensure transparency, strengthens public trust, highlights where improvements can be made, and ultimately the delivery of government programs and services. So on that note, we welcome Provincial Auditor Tara Clement back to the program. Thank you very much for being here.
5: Good morning. Thanks so much for having me.
0: So let's dive right into your audit. I ask this question almost every time that we have you on, but you do this audit a couple of times a year. How do you decide what is going to be covered in the scope of each one of these reportings?
5: Yeah, so our report comes out twice a year, like you said, June and usually December each year. And in terms of what's included in our report each year is we are the external independent auditor of the government of Saskatchewan, responsible for auditing over 240 agencies. So the report in June usually includes all the agencies that have year ends between June and December, and ultimately reports out whether or not we found anything with regards to reliable financial statements or concerns around financial related controls. We also always are doing various performance audits. So those are a deeper dive into a key risk area, looks at a government agency's processes to manage public resources, and we report out if there's any areas that the agency needs to do better to really strengthen their management of those processes as such. Then we also do follow-up audits. So our report covers all these types of audits that we do. Follow-up audits, obviously, we go back in 2 to 3 years' time when we've done this performance work and we determine, have those recommendations we made actually been addressed? and implement it accordingly.
0: So is, you know, I think about, we're going to get into some of the findings of your audit in just a second, but I think about the work that you did, the reporting you've done and recommendations that followed on the Saskatchewan Public Safety Agency with regard to wildfires in the province. Was that something that was brought to your attention? Did it become obvious to you that that would be included in the scope of this audit? How was that particular item chosen?
5: Yeah, so when we are selecting our various performance audits, we do pay attention to what are some of the debates and deliberations that are occurring in the Legislative Assembly, of course. We often have what we refer to as almost concerned citizens come forward, or perhaps legislators with areas of concern. We look at, obviously, what is other work being done in other jurisdictions, where has the government spent significant dollars, and also just what are some risks. We are always looking at the various agencies and what risks do they see is very important that they have to manage. So the wildfire work that we needed to do, yeah, we had to decide really the right scope, and we were aware that MMP was going to be doing some work. So we went through and felt like this was just an important area that we needed to look at a little bit closer, so that we can hopefully, our recommendations that we make will help almost strengthen the areas and the processes for the agency going forward.
0: Tara Clement is my guest, provincial auditor for the province of Saskatchewan. So let's talk about the SPSA finding. You dug into that story. What were some of the most important key points that you wanted highlighted and worked on going forward?
5: Yeah, so we focused on really the resource planning for wildfire response. We ended up making 11 recommendations to strengthen their processes. What we found overall is they need better, robust plans and analysis. So there's not necessarily every year they're not doing a good job of determining what are sort of those optimal resources that they need before every wildfire season. As a result, then what is happening is there's obviously increased costs. We've seen over the past 3 years that their initial budget, their variable budget, they're usually exceeding that by more than $70 million over the past 3 years. And as a result, they're also continually always relying on contracted resources, which probably makes sense in certain instances, but it's about figuring out that optimal balance. Because what we did look at and find is when they're using those contracted resources, in certain instances, they're not tracking, and so they should be analyzing what's the extent of when did I request these resources, how quickly did they come. We found on average it's taking 15 days for those contracted personnel to arrive and deploy to fires. We found that also the helicopter contracts, if they would have invested in another long-term basically helicopter contract, they could have saved really the government and taxpayers $500,000. So again, things that I think need to just be thought about, have they got that optimal level of resources, the budget that supports that before the wildfire seasons and things get very erratic and complex.
0: There were some parallels between your provincial audit report and that MMP report, which is not surprising. Can I be so general as to ask you this question, Tara? Is it a budgeting issue, or is it an execution and, you know, kind of the effective use of the funds, or a combination thereof?
5: I would say a combination. I think it's about them doing enough to upfront do that planning to really go, What are we seeing over the past 3 to 5 years? What changes are occurring in our environment from the wildfire season overall? Also probably thinking about, we didn't scope this in, but the concept of what are the dollars that perhaps should be spent on mitigation and prevention, so that hopefully then the extent of impact isn't as severe when the wildfire seasons come about. So I think it's like you said, it's about thinking through what's that more robust plan, what's the budget to support that, and then analyzing. I think, you know, funders and decision makers when it comes to the government funding this, if there's a lot of dollars that are being, I realize they're being paid for after the fact, and ultimately they're getting those dollars, but could they be saving money if some of that investment was coming up front? The other thing decision makers want is, was it successful? So we talk about some KPIs whereby, what does success look like? So wildfire response, how quickly were they able to attack those fires? How quickly were they able to contain them? I think if you provide that information, it helps the decision makers understand that the amount of dollars that they invested were worth it.
0: Tara Clement, the provincial auditor for Saskatchewan, is my guest this morning. Okay, let's switch to a different topic, because healthcare is always a topic that people are interested in. We talk about healthcare on this program a lot. Your audit found the Saskatchewan Health Authority reduced its reliance on travel nurses, but the monthly average of overtime hours by nurses jumped. So how do you assess this? What are the recommendations here?
5: Yeah, we looked specifically at how they, whether or not the Saskatchewan Health Authority was effectively using travel nurses. And what we did find is they very much have basically an objective right now to reduce their reliance on travel nurses, because they want to reduce the costs associated with that. But what we did find, like you said, that if you're reducing your travel nurses, is that just resulting in the existing nurses, your own nurse employees, having to work more overtime? If you're going to have to pay your own employee basically overtime, that's a 2 times what they originally get paid. The costs actually don't end up going in your favor overall. And the other thing is, are you just burning out? So we said they needed to do a better job of analyzing. Again, figure out that balance. I wouldn't, you know, just get rid of overall contracting travel nurses if there is a need to actually fill those gaps and make sure that your own nurse employees, you know, still have almost like that extent of work that is reasonable for them. The other thing we recommended is they could look at an internal float pool of nurses. So nurses perhaps that are more urban center Saskatoon, but they go across the province and work in healthcare facilities where they're needed. That is being done in BC and Manitoba. And then also there's some things that the authority needs to do just around protecting patient care when it comes to travel nurses. So verify they all have criminal record checks, and make sure they have cultural sensitivity training. And also just make sure if you are going to use a nurse who had prior performance issues, you're documenting why it makes sense and you rationalize why you're deciding to choose to use them again.
0: Staying on healthcare very quickly, this one caught my attention as well. Hospital acquired infections.
5: Yeah, so this was an example of a follow-up audit. So we went back, and this is an audit where we've had recommendations for a while. So we originally did the audit in 2018. We went back, and it's specifically around Regina Hospital, so the General and the Pasqua. And what we found is they're still not doing a good job of really hand hygiene audits. Hand hygiene, obviously, an important component to reducing the risk of hospital-acquired infections for patients. So they're either not doing audits and really making sure are their staff following those hand hygiene practices, or they're doing the audits and yet the compliance rates are not good, so people aren't washing their hands when they should be, and they don't have corrective action plans to make sure they take that in the right direction where people follow and comply as such. Overall, we know that the really hospital-acquired infections have gone down since our original audit in 2018, but they are starting to trend back up. So I think something that the Saskatchewan Health Authority really needs to pay attention to soon.
0: I know that past conversations you and I have had, Tara, you like to point out some of the achievements, some of the things, that success stories that your follow-up work has yielded. The 27 school divisions, it looks to me, reading your report, have all produced reliable financial statements. Several strengthened their financial controls. So this feels like momentum moving in a good direction in education.
5: Yeah, it does. We always annually are involved in the audits of all the school divisions. And so when you look at our chapters, we did, like you said, find their statements are reliable. I think there's about 4 school divisions that, you know, you need those basic financial controls. Just, you should be doing bank recs, such as checks. It's like the money that's going out the door, it was, you know, used for the purposes of attending. There's no sort of fraud occurring. You should be checking your journal entries. That kind of makes sure everything in your financial records are correct. So we are pleased to see that some, school divisions are making progress. The others have partially made some, you know, there's still some recommendations that exist, but hopefully in the next year when we come back, they'll all be fully addressed.
0: Overall, you've been working as the provincial auditor with this current provincial government for a while now. Do you see regular work and improvements based on your recommendations?
5: Yeah, it's I definitely think that, you know, the government and the agencies that we audit, they take the recommendations very seriously, and our Public Accounts Committee really helps contribute to, I think, holding agencies to account and making sure, and through our follow-up process, that those recommendations are getting addressed, and hence public sector management's improving. We just came out with our annual report. It's on our website as well, auditor.sk.ca. And one of our key measures is government acting on our recommendations. Our target is 90%. We just reported out it was 96% was the actual result. So I really think that shows that, yeah, government takes our recommendations seriously and acts on them accordingly.
0: As always, we appreciate the check-in today. Thank you so much for your time.
5: Hey, thank you so much. Have a great day.
4: After 4 years of slugging it out, essays, dissertations, and awkward hallway conversations, you finally did it. Here's to pursuing your dreams. Celebrating grad season, 980 CJME.
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0: We touched on a lot of topics with Tara Clement, who is the provincial auditor. Their report, volume one of this year's report, came out on Tuesday of this week. The one that seems to have touched the nerve on the text line is the hospital-acquired infection discussion. A number of people talking about their frustrations with the cleanliness of hospitals in the province. We can stay on this topic. We can talk about whatever you would like. We will go to half an hour of open phones today, starting just after 9 o'clock. That is your opportunity to join the discussion. 1-877-332-8255. Take a break. We'll be right back here on 980 CJME and 650 CKOM.
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18: 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John Lilac retirement sale in Benson, Saskatchewan. 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Look out for approximately 36 quarters in the Strasbourg area. Then we're moving down to the RM number 7 Sewers Valley for the Lynn family farm auction. Included there will be 10 oil leases along with their land. We are booking land auctions now into the spring of 2027. For more information, steffesgroup.com, 421-99. 909.
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19: Good evening. I'm Nia Holloway-Chuck. A teenager is dead after a crash just outside of North Battleford. A big fine for one of the drivers who hit a Saskatoon overpass, and some city workers in Regina won't be forced back into the office. Your top story tonight. A teenager is dead after a crash just outside of North Battleford. RCMP say the car rolled over early this morning on Highway 4, north of Cochin. The teenager was the passenger in the car. The driver was taken to the hospital and they're expected to be all right. No word yet on the age of the teen. Do you remember all those overpasses in Saskatoon that were hit in just the span of a couple of weeks? Well, a semi driver has entered a guilty plea and has to pay an $11,000 fine. They hit the overpass at the Highway 11 and 16 Cloverleaf, causing significant damage that took over a month to fix. Saskatoon City Solicitor Cindy Yelland says she hopes this fine sends a message.
20: These are preventable incidents, and it is the responsibility of drivers and their trucking companies to responsibly transport any goods they are carrying.
19: We found out the name of the company that employed the driver, Regina's Bowline Logistics. That company is also facing charges. Pretty much all of the seed that can be planted is in the ground. That's according to the very latest crop report. However, not all acres saw farm equipment travel across it. The report says 3% of seeded acres won't grow because it's too wet. Bill Probilski with APAS says some farmers are still looking at lakes of water on their fields because it just won't drain.
21: The late snow in the spring kind of delayed things, and then in a lot of areas it was wet and it's just getting wetter. A lot of unseeded acres.
19: And it's bound to get even wetter with rain forecasted to fall all weekend. The cons outweigh the pros for members of Regina City Council debating whether remote and hybrid employees should be forced back to City Hall. Our Jeff Smith has more.
22: Ward 10 Councillor Clark Bezo's motion was backed by the Chamber and the Downtown Business Improvement District. He argued having all employees back would mean more people in the downtown spending money.
23: The federal government has implemented a return to office initiative, which I can say I've clearly seen here in the city. I see more people at the malls, I see more people at the restaurants, and I see more people walking downtown.
22: But the unions pointed out many hybrid employees were hired under those terms and that there wouldn't be enough room at City Hall for all of them. The motion was defeated 8-3. In Regina, I'm Jeff Smith.
19: A call to prayer has sparked backlash in Regina. The mayor says people's safety is his top priority.
24: Well, it's concerning. My concern is for the safety of everybody.
19: Mayor Chad Bashinsky says the mosque is following the bylaw's rules. Police are investigating threats thrown at the mosque after it was issued a permit for a 3-minute weekly loudspeaker broadcast for an Islamic call to prayer. Today, rescue crews are scrambling to find those trapped in debris. This is after Venezuela was struck by massive twin earthquakes. The death toll continues to rise. Now at least 188. More than 1,500 are hurt and thousands more are missing or still trapped beneath rubble. Armando Nori lives in hard-hit Caracas. He captured a video of the moment one of the earthquakes hit, shaking his whole apartment building and calling it chaotic and scary.
25: We still don't know if we can go back there, you know, and repair and live there anymore because there's, you know, a risk of the thing falling down. So it's very dramatic right now.
19: Canada, along with many other countries, is preparing to send aid. In sports, starting tomorrow, young hockey players will have their dreams come true. The NHL draft is quickly approaching. As our Green Zone sports reporter Scott Roblin tells us, three longtime friends of the Saskatoon Blades are preparing for that life-changing call.
26: Blades forward Cooper Williams could be in full-on brunch mode when he hears his name called at the 2026 NHL Draft.
27: It's going to be pretty fun. I think my mom's going to make a bunch of pancakes in the morning.
26: Williams and his Blades teammates Zach Olsen and Braden Klimke are all expected to be day two picks, a moment Olsen has been eagerly awaiting.
28: Knowing that day is coming up and it's finally going to happen, it's definitely relieving.
26: All three grew up Calgary Flames fans, and Klimke says getting picked by his hometown team has crossed his mind.
29: It'd be cool for sure, being from Calgary. You know, you always dream of playing for the Flames.
26: From Saskatoon, I'm Scott Roblin.
19: And Alberta and Calgary are in a fight all over noise. It's not fair! Alanis Morissette is one of the many acts at this year's Stampede. Her act will have to be reined in just a bit. A new bylaw from Calgary says concerts for this year's rodeo can only go on so long and can only be so loud. Premier Danielle Smith is giving the city until Tuesday to change its noise rules, or her government might have to step in. The new rules were put in place so people who live within earshot can get a good night's rest. Taking a look at your weather forecast in Saskatoon and central Saskatchewan tonight, 30% chance of showers and 14. Tomorrow, mainly sunny and 27, and Saturday, rain and 18 degrees. In Regina and southern Saskatchewan tonight, 30% chance of showers and 12. Tomorrow, mainly sunny and 25. Saturday, rain and 19 degrees. For news anytime, you can go to ckom.com and cjme.com. I'm Mia Holloway-Chuck.
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3: You know, it's essentially a bit of a status quo with an increase. Hopefully we don't have the kind of year we did last year, but if we did, we will, no doubt, we will respond.
5: The agency neither assesses costs or consistently tracks when contractor resources are requested and received. Again, at the end of the day, they are not including all their expected wildfire response costs in the budgets.
6: Welcome to the show. A little clip there from Jim Ryder, who is, of course, Saskatchewan's finance minister, and Tara Clement, the provincial auditor, with regard to the spending on wildfire response in the province. That was part of the provincial audit and the discussion that we just had with the provincial auditor. That, among many things, here for discussion during open lines. So today, just to let you know, we're going to have open lines from 9 to 9:30. I've got another guest scheduled at 9:30 on a pretty interesting topic with regard to healthcare. So we'll dig into that. Later on in the show, we'll have another segment for open lines because we've got a lot to talk about. I see a number of people, Canada, Team Canada fans, not upset with the showing that they saw yesterday on the soccer pitch. Team Canada suffered its first loss, of course, of the 26th FIFA World Cup, 2-1 against Switzerland. That Swiss team, don't count that as a tough loss for Canada. That was a good game. They played very well. They were in it. I mean, it was nil-nil for how long before scoring started to happen that game. Don't forget Switzerland, undefeated in European qualifying to get to the World Cup. So they are, if you look at the world rankings, they are right up there. I think they're number 19 or something like that. So what that means is Switzerland finishes atop Group B. Canada finishes second. So they will face the Group A runner-up in the round of 32 match. That one, though, will happen in L.A. on Sunday as opposed to happening in Vancouver, which I think is what many of us were hoping would happen. Nonetheless, great soccer, and Canada continues to do well at the World Cup this year. Okay, what do we want to talk about today? Well, I mean, it can be anything that's on your mind. The phone and text lines are open for you, 1-877-332-8255. In the discussion we had with the provincial auditor, one of the things that we discussed was the amount of hospital-acquired infections. So this is a person who gets sick, some sort of illness, as a result of an infection while they were in the healthcare facility. And the provincial auditor talked about hand washing, but this has caused a flurry of text messages, people concerned about cleanliness in hospital and giving, in many cases, very personal stories about this. Here's a text that said, it's not the cleanliness in hospitals that's a problem. It's the lack of cleanliness. This is Tom in Regina. I had to take my daughter to emerge a week ago at the general hospital. We got in at 3 p.m. Across from where we sat in the waiting room was a hospital lunch for someone who ate part of it and left the rest of it on the seat. Nobody came through to clean it up. The bathrooms that they used from time to time were in bad shape. And they were, by the way, there at 3 p.m, taken to a room at 10 p.m. Horrible, disgusting words that Tom is using for the cleanliness of that. Dylan out of Saskatoon telling a personal story as well, but says, you know, I think we need to make sure we have to blame the right people. I blame, Dylan says, the government, who has underfunded healthcare chronically and led us to this position. Tracy in Saskatoon tells her story. 20-year-old daughter spent 11 days in the hospital. I stayed with her the entire time. Her room was never cleaned once. She shared a room with an elder who needed his room clean. I asked the nurses. They told me housekeeping does not clean rooms at the RUH, so I brought in my own cleaning supplies, my own Swiffer mop and sanitizing solutions to clean my daughter's room and asked them to get housekeeping in to clean the other gentleman's room. When housekeeping showed up, the man looked around the room, couldn't figure out where he was and what he was supposed to do. Anyway, this is all about hygiene, this text from Tracy. So thank you very much for giving us, I mean, in many cases, these are very personal stories that people are sharing, but it comes down to cleanliness of healthcare facilities, which clearly struck a chord this morning on the line. Another thing that we have been talking about over the last day or so that has absolutely struck a chord is the call to prayer of a mosque in downtown Regina. We talked about this quite extensively yesterday. I will say a couple of things on this. Number one, no room for, and we won't give a platform for racism or hate. I mean, that can't and shouldn't enter into this conversation. Sadly, it does and has. If you do take a dive into the social media posts on this, which is hazardous to your health, I'll warn you right now, it gets ugly. And in fact, so ugly that we posted a clip of part of the conversation that we had yesterday on this topic on social media. For the first time that I can remember, like since doing this show, we actually closed the comments on one of the social media posts because there were things being said that were actually criminal. And we can't, I mean, it's impossible to keep on top of that and filter that out. And as much as I love the robust conversation, at one point yesterday, we just had to say, look, we have to cut this off because it's critical thought and good discussion and dialogue is important. We don't all have to agree on it. But you can't be threatening. And that's partly what was happening online. Now, that said, I was quite open yesterday with my opinion on this. Keeping in mind, this is an opinion-based radio show where we talk about a variety of topics and we will share opinions. My opinion is I embrace freedom of religion, freedom of religious expression. However, I don't think the broadcasting through a loud hailer of a call to prayer is the right thing to do in downtown Regina or any community. I also would feel that way if it was coming out of a United Church or a Jewish synagogue. I mean, I differentiate between bells ringing and words being spoken that speak to prayer that, you know, again, this to me is different. And I said that yesterday. Well, let me tell you, there's a lot of people who think, Evan Bray, you are a racist for saying that. I'm not going to even try and defend that comment with a statement other than to say you absolutely can believe that this is not a good thing to do and not be a racist. Period. I believe that. And you know, I said this before, but religion is a very personal thing. And we live in a country that allows us to be free to practice religion how we see fit. I'm also not a fan, just to give you another kind of extension of this, of someone walking up my driveway and ringing my doorbell and trying to get me to join their religion. I don't like it. I'm not going to be rude to them. I'm going to be nice to them, but I'm also not going to say, whoa, thank you for doing this. I'm appreciative. I mean, at the end of the day, it's a very personal thing. So as much as I don't need people coming to my house, I also don't need a public broadcast that travels the earshot of a 1 kilometer radius. Okay, I just don't think it's necessary. And by the way, as much as you may think, well, this is, you know, happening in Regina, is this happening anywhere else? Yeah, I mean, Denmark right now, Denmark's Minister for Immigration and Integration has relaunched an investigation as to whether the amplified call to prayer can be prohibited nationwide. So Denmark, as a country, is actually looking at doing a prohibition on this. This will become a conversation at Regina City Council. It wasn't yesterday, but you can bet your bottom dollar this will become a discussion at Regina City Council. And we have a guest coming on to the program later today to talk about this a little bit further. I'm looking forward to this conversation. Lots of respect for my guest. Amin Asfari is joining us. Amin is the Law Foundation of Saskatchewan Chair in Police Studies at the Department of Justice Studies at the University of Regina. Amin also happens to be Muslim. And he's got an, I think you'll be interested to hear this conversation. This is happening at 11 o'clock this morning. It's an important conversation to have, and that's what we have the good fortune of doing each and every day on this show, is bringing these conversations to air. 1-877-332-8255. You want to join the conversation? I see a question here from Kathy. Why did the Regina Police Department even approve the broadcast of a religious message that to some might be offensive? Well, we had yesterday the chief, Laura Lee Davies, on the show, and she talked about, I mean, when they do hundreds of these loudspeaker amplification permits a year. They approve hundreds of them. They can be for events in the park. They can be for a variety of different things. And it comes down to, here's the ways in which they are assessed to whether or not they meet approval. And I said to the chief yesterday, I'm assuming that there was nothing in this permit application that was offside with the bylaw.
7: No, there isn't. I mean, we have to be mindful, obviously, of legislation, the Charter of Rights and Freedoms, freedom of religion. There is nothing in that messaging that to me would say, oh, that's offside.
6: So it comes down to, if this is going to be denied as an application, that means it would be a bylaw change by the city, which falls on the shoulders of city council. And that's where I'm guessing that is going to go. 1-877-332-8255. We can talk about whatever you want to chat about. In fact, we can talk about trade talks if you want. I know that's where Les in Corning wants to go this morning. Good morning, Les.
8: Good morning, Evan. And yes, religion is important and keep it indoors is my opinion. But trade talks, let's go with how Dominic LeBlanc has been coming out saying, oh boy, trade talks are going excellent. We've been working hard. He's been down in the U.S. and Carney's been coming out and saying, oh yeah, he's been in contact with Donald Trump and that. Well, Mexico has come out and said, where's Canada? They haven't even showed up. So everything Dominic LeBlanc and Carney and the Liberals are telling you is, I like to use the phrase Dan McTagg uses, mitigated horse pucky.
6: Okay, that's a new one.
8: Because they aren't even trying. Carney isn't even trying. Where's he, instead of going to the States, he flew down to Vancouver. What for? Oh, FIFA soccer. Yeah, that's more important.
6: I am not very optimistic, Les, that certainly not that we're going to meet the deadline next Wednesday. Although, you know, I think it's fair to say it's not a deadline. It's kind of when the door opens for the renegotiation, but we haven't been at the table. But Les, you know, I also am not a big fan of the messaging we've heard from the U.S. ambassador to Canada, Pete Hoekstra. I mean, this guy, I talked about this yesterday and we played a short clip. I mean, I just feel like as the U.S. ambassador, diplomacy is part of what is part of his portfolio. That's what we expect from him. We haven't got a lot of that. It's been basically kind of bullying, bad-mouthing Canada and kind of pushing the U.S. agenda. I get it. He's a representative of an extension of representing the U.S. interests, but that word diplomacy to me is getting lost in all of this. Let's take a break. We'll come back, wrap up our open lines here on 980 CJME and 650 CKOM.
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0: There was a number of those communications that crossed the line in my mind and other officers' mind, talking about inciting violence, beheading, putting people on alert, folks of Muslim faith, better watch their back. And so to me, that has crossed the line where we're threatening violence to a specific group of people. And so those types of communications are being investigated.
1: As they should be. I mean, no, there's no room for threats, for violence, for any of that. I mean, while we're talking about this discussion, the call to prayer in downtown Regina, the amplification of it, this issue does not, should not become one that incites hatred, violence, and racism. And it's, I mean, this whole thing is a real nuanced conversation. There is a text that we had earlier asking, why did the police even approve this in the first place? I'll just reiterate what Chief Davies said on the show yesterday is, here are the things that we consider when we're looking at an amplification permit. Number one, is it, what's the time of day? Number two, how long is the broadcast happening? Number three, how loud will it be? Number four, what area of the city is it in, right? These are the things that they look at. Then aligned with that is, you know, is it criminal? Is it promoting hatred? I mean, this is, in essence, a prayer being broadcast. So the question, I mean, it does not fit a criteria that the Regina Police Service would have the ability to say no. Some people suggesting this is one that they might have known would be controversial and should have given it to council. Remember, we've gone through this with the flag raising topic at City Hall. So maybe give this to council to make a decision, because ultimately, if a decision is going to be made not to allow this, and that is being sought in a few countries. In fact, the UK is looking at it right now. Denmark is looking at it. Basically, prohibiting an amplified call to prayer is something that that some countries are looking at, some parts of the world. Some communities already have that in place, but that requires some changes to bylaw. So we will talk more about this. Amin Asfari will join us a little bit later on in the program. I've mentioned he's the Law Foundation of Saskatchewan chair in police studies at the University of Regina. He studies a number of things when it comes to hate, hate speech, and racism and how it intersects with the law. So we will talk about all of this with him coming up later on in the show. I will say the conversation that we started with the provincial auditor this morning, because one of the parts of the audit looked at hospital acquired infections. And this brought about a conversation about the cleanliness of hospitals and healthcare facilities. And I will say, without reading specific texts, there are a number of texts that are sharing

0: deeply personal stories about loved ones who essentially got very sick or even died as a result of an infection they got while they were in the hospital. So thinking of people who this really hits home for, because it's a very, this is a tough situation for some, or sorry, a tough topic for some people to listen to for sure. And again, thank you. There's so many people sharing their personal thoughts this morning. There are also a lot of people suggesting this comes down to government. This is the responsibility, whether it's federal or provincial government. Some people like Betty Lou and Regina suggesting that it all starts at the top. The federal government transfer payments to the provinces are cut in a way that provinces have to manage the shortfall. Rylan near Melford says immigration, irresponsible management of immigration over a number of years. We're changing the direction of that now as a country, but for a number of years, it has caused crisis in a few areas, housing and healthcare and education, just to name a few. This is Rylan. Again, near Melfort with that text. And a number of people saying provincially we need to fund healthcare properly. This is why when cuts are made, we see a decrease in the cleanliness and the upkeep of our facilities. So thank you to everyone that has joined this conversation. We will have some more open lines a little bit later on in the show, but I look forward to our next conversation with a leader in our province that just actually held a get together to look at issues in healthcare, particularly around retention of nurses. In fact, my next guest wrote a book called The $1 Billion Blind Spot, The Hidden Cost of Turnover in Healthcare. We've got Raylan Douglas joining us in studio next here on 980 CJME and 650 CKOM.
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2: Good evening, I'm Mia Holloway-Chuck. A sad update to a crash near Battleford this morning. A teenager is dead. Police tell us they were a passenger in a car that rolled on Highway 4 near Cochin. The driver was taken to the hospital, and they're expected to be all right. We're learning today that a semi driver has pleaded guilty to hitting the Highway 11 and 16 overpass in Saskatoon back on March 5th. The driver has to pay a hefty fine of over $11,000. The company, Regina's Bowline Logistics, is also charged. A jet skier who went over the weir in Saskatoon is still missing. Rescue crews were out again searching today at El Salvador when missing on Saturday. Taking a look at your weather forecast in Saskatoon and central Saskatchewan tonight, 30% chance of showers and 14. Tomorrow, mainly sunny and 27, and Saturday, rain and 18 degrees. In Regina and southern Saskatchewan tonight, 30% chance of showers and 12. Tomorrow, mainly sunny and 25. Saturday, rain and 19 degrees. For news anytime, you can go to CKOM.com and CJME.com. 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

0: Welcome back to the show. Evan Bray, good to have you here. It's kind of funny, I'm chuckling this morning because our news team has been reporting that the vendor that works with SGI in the province on photo radar has pulled its contract. And people are texting saying, so are those cameras out there? Are they, you know, should we? Well, at the end of the day, don't speed. That's the advice that I'll give you on this. But yes, apparently they're looking for a new vendor for all of the photo radar in the province. And it's a big number too, $1.3 million a month brought in through the program. And a lot of that, of course, is kind of, wrapped back into safety in a variety of ways. So it is one of those topics that we will continue to follow along with. Well, healthcare makes this show a topic a number of times in a week. Staffing shortages, of course, continue to be a challenge in healthcare systems across Canada. Many organizations struggling not just to recruit nurses, but to try and keep them. Our next guest has written a book, caught my attention, called The Billion Dollar Blind Spot. It examines the financial and human impact of losing experienced healthcare workers and argues that the retention needs to become a bigger priority. Raylan Douglas is the CEO of Ray-Soleil. She recently organized Saskatchewan's first Nurse Retention Solutions Forum, which I was also very interested to hear how that went. So both of those things together make for a great opportunity to chat with Raylan Douglas. Thank you so much for coming in.
1: Thank you, Evan.
0: So the idea for this forum, this Nurse Retention Solutions Forum, where did that come from?
1: It was an idea in the making for many years. I spent a lot of years in the Ministry of Finance and then in healthcare in Ontario. And no one was talking about retention. There's still not. I mean, there's some conversations now. But we thought we need to bring nurses together in the room, talk about solutions, and how do we move to implementation?
0: You bring a really interesting perspective to this, because we will often talk with a number of people that work on frontline. So like we use healthcare, for example, find a nurse that has worked in healthcare for a number of years and get their perspective. You have a different background. What is your background and how does it lend itself to having the perspective you do on healthcare?
1: I was just reflecting the other day, my very first summer job in university was being a nurse's aide in Weyburn at the mental health hospital. But then moved into finance, worked for the Ministry of Finance for 23 years. So really have a background in strategic planning, performance measurement, evaluation, and then moved to Ontario for 10 years and really dove into the healthcare system, home and community care in particular, who could not compete with hospitals and long-term care. High turnover way before COVID. And when I would ask them the question, you know, who's asking you about retention, your healthcare workforce strategy, nobody was paying attention to it. It was just constant replacement. And so there's a huge amount of money leaking out of the system that no one's paying attention to. Mm-hmm. That got my curiosity and I focused my MBA on that particular problem.
0: Okay, so let's talk about that, Raylan, because when you say there's a huge amount of money leaking out of the system, talk to me about that. How is retention counterintuitive to basically the funding and the successful operation of healthcare?
1: Well, I think it's funny because everyone thinks it's a shortage, right? And so we're recruiting, we're pulling from other organizations, from other countries. To me, investing in the workforce that's here is the high value, high ROI, and it could be a competitive advantage. Not that we want to compete with other provinces, but if we invest in the workforce, we offer them great conditions of work, leadership opportunity, career pathing, mentorship. These are things that don't cost a lot of money, but if you retain your staff, there's millions of dollars not losing. You know, when we finance at home, if you can't get an increase in your pay wage, you cut back on your expenses. Right? And so if you're not losing that money, you can reinvest in things that really contribute to a healthy workforce.
0: It's fascinating. And I'm really happy to hear you bring up things that do enhance retention, because I from my old life, I've learned very quickly, simply putting money on the table often is not what is wanted or needed. Saying we'll give you, you know, short of it being an exorbitant amount of money, saying we'll give you an extra 2% if you stay an extra 5 years, often that's not what gets people to stay. Is that what you heard in the forum that you held? What was some of the feedback you got from nurses there?
1: We've heard some many great themes and we're going to capture them into a report that we share. Money wasn't on the table. Although I know there's, you know, concerns about you want a competitive wage. Those are table stakes,
0: sure.
1: Right? You want good, you know, competitive wage, you want benefits. Safe conditions, you want benefits, right? Those are table stakes. But beyond that, what do you need to be in a healthy work environment? It's a good boss who makes eye contact, who says thank you, who gives you flexibility if you need to leave early one day, right? You know, who recognizes your loyalty and says, we're going to recognize you, we're going to support you, you know, what do you need to grow?
0: Mm.
1: That's a different narrative than nurses primarily are hearing right now.
0: I feel like you could throw that theory into any business.
1: Yeah.
0: We could talk banking, mm-hmm. and you can have people stay longer, happier and longer if those types of needs are met. If they're, you know, and I'll use the word nurtured, but it doesn't have to be hard. This is just kind of this awareness of what people need to drive them to continue to come to work, be proud of what they do and all of those things. It's fairly transferable. Is that fair to say?
1: Absolutely. It would apply to teachers, to people working in government. Mm-hmm. You know, when you apply a business mindset to this problem, you see it differently. And I think we've been so focused on, you know, what does healthcare need? You know, the clinical skills and everything else. We need to apply a business mindset to this. When finance and HR see this as the same problem to address, we're no longer thinking about disposing of people. We're nurturing them, we're caring for them, providing opportunities. And I think, you know, finance teams need to be looking at this as a high return on investment.
0: I read a quote from you one time where you said you can't recruit your way out of a retention issue.
1: Mm-hmm.
0: We hear a lot about recruiting right now when it comes to healthcare in the province. Are you aware of what the province is doing from a retention standpoint? They do have some strategies in place, and are they? Do they just need to expand that multiple times?
1: I moved back to Saskatchewan from Ontario because of Saskatchewan's 4-point action plan, which mentioned retention. No other province was doing that. So I thought, I want to be part of the solution. I want to come and support. So I've been watching very closely, you know, the Patients First action plan that just came out. And I would challenge government to put out some metrics to say, okay, we hired 2,000 new nurses. Are they still here? Are they working in the system somewhere? I just read an article yesterday that talked about when we lose a nurse to a different profession, the high cost of that. You know, it's millions.
0: What is factored into that? Like when you say, so let's say someone becomes a nurse, they work for 5 years or 10 years, doesn't really matter, and then they leave. What are the costs that are maybe not easy to spot, but are there when you have to recruit and hire a new nurse to step in and fill that position?
1: That's an excellent question. That's the core purpose of my book, mm-hmm. right? To say, you know, when we think about replacing a staff, we think, can we afford the salary? Yes or no? Then we go back and backfill, right? But there's all the direct costs of, you know, posting on Indeed, having career fairs, you know, recruiting, signing bonuses, you know, time and interviews, all the kind of direct stuff that you can see. And then there's all the hidden, right? The burnout of the existing staff, the time to productivity, the reputational risk.
0: Mm.
1: You know, there's many, many things that contribute to that cost. And so economists and, you know, statisticians put it together and say it's about $75,000 or $80,000 to replace a nurse. Well, there's 2,000 vacancies posted on SaaS jobs right now.
0: Right.
1: 2,000 jobs times $80,000. You do the math.
0: Right? Yeah.
1: And so that's one thing. People aren't realizing the high cost of replacement.
0: Mm-hmm.
1: And for nurses, it's particularly high because of the education, the onboarding, the safety for patients. You know, you were talking about cleanliness this morning. There's so many things that nurses are required to do. They build that expertise. And when they leave, you know, it takes years to replace, especially to at that competency level.
0: Raylan Douglas is my guest, CEO of Raysolais Incorporated. What is that company? What do you do there?
1: It's an independent consultant.
0: Consultant.
1: Yeah, yeah. And it's based on, you know, my name and the French word for sun.
0: Yes.
1: Because the idea is to bring energy, warmth, and compassion into workplaces.
0: Well, my understanding is, I mean, you think about the issue, anytime you're having a forum on healthcare, I suggest it's an opportunity for people to talk about problems.
1: Mm-hmm.
0: The end of the forum, it sounds like people were quite optimistic, quite positive, because they could see what the possible solutions were. Is that kind of the intention of putting this together?
1: Absolutely. And it was designed with an evaluation framework in mind, right? Mm-hmm. So we took some questions at the beginning. How are you feeling about your profession? How are you feeling about work these days? How hopeful are you that we can make change? And then we asked those questions again at the end through a survey. And over 80% said they feel more hopeful, which is a really good thing, because then they go back to work and they see that they themselves can have an impact on their team, even though they might not be getting, you know, the contract signed and everything mm-hmm. from above. What can they do within their team to increase value and purpose, to retain their teams, and to be thriving themselves as a unit within the healthcare system?
0: It sounded to me like the forum was very well attended. Who did you have there? What was the cross section of people?
1: Well, we primarily wanted nurses in the room because this was a nurse retention forum. So we had over 100 people, mostly nurses and nurse leaders. We had some academics. We had, you know, people outside the system like myself that are in the other category.
2: Right.
1: We had chief nursing officers from Canada, from SHA, and from the ministry. We brought in some guests from Manitoba, my good friend Sonia Dude, who's been studying this for many years. So a great selection of speakers in the morning. In the afternoon, it was a co-design lab to really roll up our sleeves and say, how do we move to implementation? And the Minister of Health stopped by. So he was there to hear directly from nurses who actually even gestured toward him and said, Minister, please hear this. Mm. This is what we need. And it wasn't more money. It was conditions of work. It was mentorship, you know, career pathing, greater purpose in work. And that comes down to good leaders, right?
0: So I did a skim of your book. It's well put together, Ray Lynn. Again, the book is available now. It's called The $1 Billion Blind Spot, The Hidden Cost of Turnover in Healthcare. So I guess the big question is, how do you go about it? What is the strategy? You know, you've listed a few things that work in terms of retention, and it often isn't tied to money. But how do you actually put that into play? Do you have buy-in from management and the organization, which in and of itself can be almost unwieldy to try and navigate in terms of changing culture? What are some of the recommendations that you have for implementing a retention strategy?
1: Yeah. It's really hard to do it from within. And so I have this ability now to step back and say, from a finance and a healthcare perspective, how do we get finance and HR speaking the same language? So the beginning of the book is this $1 billion blind spot, and why is it hidden? All the different silos that we work in, the language we use. And then when I talk a little about resilience for individuals and leaders, because leaders are human too. But then the majority of the book is toolkits, you know, how to improve communications, run better meetings, have presence, you know, use an evaluation perspective, using metrics, because we aren't measuring these things that really matter. So know your turnover rate. And if you don't know your turnover rate, how many people have you replaced in the last year? Think about the cost of that replacement and start saving that money. Reinvest it in leadership development, in a mentorship program. Make eye contact. Take time to have conversations with your teams. That's what we're missing. Nurses at the forum talked about, you know, 20 years ago, we had time to do this. Mentorship was part of our role. Now we're just running, you know, we've got short staff. People tell us that 30% turnover looks good on paper. We're drowning every shift, right? So time is the most valuable resource. And how do you as a leader prioritize to make time for those conversations?
0: There, you know, when we're talking about a topic like this, I always kind of fall back to my previous career, but it really comes down to customer service. How do we provide really good customer service? You can't do that if you're overworked and undervalued. Exactly. Or you're overworked and you don't have time to spend the time to deliver good customer service, which I think most frontline healthcare providers want to be able to do, but often work in an environment that is packed with strain and stress and a number of patients and aren't able to get there.
1: Yeah.
0: Is there, you know, if I'm looking at this through the government lens, I don't want to say it always comes down to money, but really it does. I mean, the government tries to provide services in a way that are financially responsible. Is there, I mean, the title of your book is The $1 Billion Blind Spot. Is this a $1 billion strategy for the government?
1: I think it's $1 billion in Saskatchewan. It's $1 trillion if you look across
0: the country. Is that right?
1: Yeah, and Work Institute has done some amazing work on this for the states, and healthcare is a $1 trillion problem. Mm-hmm. So to me, it's not really a money problem, though. We invest $6 billion plus every year. How are we spending that money? How much are we losing? So let's stop the leak and let's redirect some of that. And it's not a magic wand, right? It's going to take some time. But if we say, okay, now we're going to be the first province that prioritizes retention, we're going to hold leaders accountable to the behaviors that lead to healthy workplaces, that support flexibility. You know, we can do a lot of this stuff without reforming collective agreements. It's leadership behavior. And it's not looking at it as a lack of funding, but a greater efficiency in how we spend the money we've got.
0: It truly is fascinating to look at this through the lens that you bring, Ray Lynn, looking at this through this financial lens. Ray Lynn Douglas is my guest. Again, the book that is out now, The $1 Billion Blind Spot, The Hidden Cost of Turnover in Healthcare. Where can people get the book?
1: On Amazon.
0: You can get it online. Yeah. Okay. And it's out and available now.
1: Yeah, it's out. Yeah.
0: Good stuff. Well, I would like to stay in touch on this because I do think this is something we can continue to talk about and we can almost continue to measure going forward. I think this is resonating with a lot of people. I'm already seeing a number of healthcare professionals joining the text line with their thoughts on this discussion. So will the forum be an annual event? Like, will you hold a follow-up to this?
1: We are definitely following up. In fact, it's not done. SAS Polytech is doing a research case study on this. We're going to pick two or three incredible pilot projects to invest. We have a bit of seed money left over from the forum from our generous sponsors. So how can we turn this into, you know, a mentorship platform, a community of practice? How can we transfer the ideas and the tools to other provinces like Manitoba who joined us and want to learn? So it's just the start of a conversation, and we hope it's more than annual.
0: It's a great discussion, Raylan. I appreciate and credit you for starting it. Thank you very much for coming into the studio. We'll chat again for sure.
1: Thank you, Evan.
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0: I really find it a fascinating topic when you look at it through the lens that our guest just did. Raylan Douglas was here. She's the CEO of Ray Soleil Incorporated, does some consulting work, but spent a lot of years in finance and put together, well, she's written a book called The Billion Dollar Blind Spot, which is the hidden cost of turnover in healthcare and ways in which retention strategies, most of which, as she points out, are not tied to money. It's not about more money. It's about all of the things that go a long way to retaining staff and the cost, the, in this case, $1 billion that this could save the provincial government that, of course, could be spent differently in a more effective and efficient way in healthcare. It's a fascinating topic, and we're very appreciative to have her on the program. We take our break and we come back and talk about sports gambling. The addiction to sports gambling. We have got someone who's got firsthand knowledge and experience with it, what his journey looked like, and his caution to others. That's coming up next here on 980 CJME and 650 CKOM.
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20: 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Included there will be 10 oil leases along with their land. 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
0: Riders back in action tomorrow night, Mosaic Stadium, 7 o'clock kickoff, which means your chance to predict the outcome. Will it be a win? Will the Riders be 3-0 after the game against the Argos? Let me know your thoughts. Green and white prognostications at noon.
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22: Good evening. I'm Mia Holowaytuck. A teenager is dead after a crash just outside of North Battleford. A A big fine for one of the drivers who hit a Saskatoon overpass, and some city workers in Regina won't be forced back into the office. Your top story tonight. A teenager is dead after a crash just outside of North Battleford. RCMP say the car rolled over early this morning on Highway 4, north of Cochin. The teenager was the passenger in the car. The driver was taken to the hospital and they're expected to be all right. No word yet on the age of the teen. Do you remember all those overpasses in Saskatoon that were hit in just a span of a couple of weeks? Well, a semi-driver has entered a guilty plea and has to pay an $11,000 fine. They hit the overpass at the Highway 11 and 16 Cloverleaf, causing significant damage that took over a month to fix. Saskatoon City Solicitor Cindy Yelland says she hopes this fine sends a message.
1: These are preventable incidents, and it is the responsibility of drivers and their trucking companies to responsibly transport any goods they are carrying.
22: We found out the name of the company that employed the driver, Regina's Bowline Logistics. That company is also facing charges. Pretty much all of the seed that can be planted is in the ground. That's according to the very latest crop report. However, not all acres saw farm equipment travel across it. The report says 3% of seeded acres won't grow because it's too wet. Bill Probilski with APAS says some farmers are still looking at lakes of water on their fields because it just won't drain.
4: The late snow in the spring kind of delayed things, and then in a lot of areas it was wet and it's just getting wetter. A lot of unseeded acres.
22: And it's bound to get even wetter with rain forecasted to fall all weekend. The cons outweigh the pros for members of Regina City Council debating whether remote and hybrid employees should be forced back to City Hall. Our Jeff Smith has more.
5: Ward 10 Councillor Clark Bezos' motion was backed by the Chamber and the Downtown Business Improvement District. He argued having all employees back would mean more people in the downtown spending money.
23: The federal government has implemented a return to office initiative, which I can say I've clearly seen here in the city. I see more people at the malls, I see more people at the restaurants, and I see more people walking downtown.
5: But the unions pointed out many hybrid employees were hired under those terms and that there wouldn't be enough room at City Hall for all of them. The motion was defeated 8-3. In Regina, I'm Jeff Smith.
22: A call to prayer has sparked backlash in Regina. The mayor says people's safety is his top priority.
24: Well, it's concerning. My concern is for the safety of everybody.
22: Mayor Chad Bashinsky says the mosque is following the bylaws' rules. Police are investigating threats thrown at the mosque after it was issued a permit for a 3-minute weekly loudspeaker broadcast for an Islamic call to prayer. Today, rescue crews are scrambling to find those trapped in debris. This is after Venezuela was struck by massive twin earthquakes. The death toll continues to rise. Now at least 188. More than 1,500 are hurt and thousands more are missing or still trapped beneath rubble. Armando Nori lives in hard-hit Caracas. He captured a video of the moment one of the earthquakes hit, shaking his whole apartment building and calling it chaotic and scary.
25: We still don't know if we can go back there, you know, and repair and live there anymore because there's, you know, a risk of the thing falling down. So it's very dramatic right now.
22: Canada, along with many other countries, is preparing to send aid. In sports, starting tomorrow, young hockey players will have their dreams come true. The NHL draft is quickly approaching. As our Green Zone sports reporter Scott Roblin tells us, three longtime friends of the Saskatoon Blades are preparing for that life-changing call.
26: Blades forward Cooper Williams could be in full-on brunch mode when he hears his name called at the 2026 NHL Draft.
27: It's going to be pretty fun. I think my mom's going to make a bunch of pancakes in the morning.
26: Williams and his Blades teammates Zach Olsen and Braden Klimke are all expected to be day two picks, a moment Olsen has been eagerly awaiting.
28: Knowing that day is coming up and it's finally going to happen, it's definitely relieving.
26: All three grew up Calgary Flames fans, and Klimke says getting picked by his hometown team has crossed his mind.
29: It'd be cool for sure, being from Calgary. You know, you always dream of playing for the Flames.
26: From Saskatoon, I'm Scott Roblin.
22: And Alberta and Calgary are in a fight all over noise. It's not fair! Alanis Morissette is one of the many acts at this year's Stampede. Her act will have to be reined in just a bit. A new bylaw from Calgary says concerts for this year's rodeo can only go on so long and can only be so loud. Premier Danielle Smith is giving the city until Tuesday to change its noise rules, or her government might have to step in. The new rules were put in place so people who live within earshot can get a good night's rest. Taking a look at your weather forecast in Saskatoon and central Saskatchewan tonight, 30% chance of showers and 14. Tomorrow, mainly sunny and 27, and Saturday, rain and 18 degrees. In Regina and southern Saskatchewan tonight, 30% chance of showers and 12. Tomorrow, mainly sunny and 25. Saturday, rain and 19 degrees. For news anytime, you can go to ckom.com and cjme.com. 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

0: Welcome to Thursday morning, Evan Bray. Great to have you along. Thanks so much for joining us. Boy, we're thinking of the people in Venezuela this morning as we watch what is going on there. So much turmoil. The earthquake, they've had two within about a minute of one another. One 7.2, the other measured 7.5. So the damage is serious. If you've seen some of the videos, they've got great videos from the airport, which of course was heavily impacted and shut down, all happening along the Venezuelan west coast. 160 people dead, still searching for some, 1,000+ people injured. So definitely something that we're continuing to follow along. Tough day, tough morning for people in Venezuela and with relatives in that country as well. Well, we have talked about sports gambling before. In fact, we've talked about it many times on this show. We bring in our own sports guy, Jamie Nye, in the part of the Green Zone on this topic. We've talked with SIGA. We've talked with casinos. Remember, Steve Jordans joined us, the professor of psychology, University of Toronto Scarborough, who advocated for Ontario lawmakers to pass Bill 107 to protect youth from online gambling. It didn't pass, by the way. Our producer of this show, Nicole Garn, executive producer of the Evan Bray Show, stumbled upon a story in the Globe and Mail that kind of reminded us of this beast that online sports gambling can be. The market is huge, and it causes some concerns. It has a devastating impact on individuals and on families who have individuals that have become addicted to sports gambling. One person that knows that reality firsthand is the author of the article that we're talking about in the Globe and Mail, Robin Kozerginski. Now, he is a Toronto-based writer, recently shared his experience in this powerful Globe and Mail opinion piece. He's also working on a memoir called Incompatible with Life. In the article, he argues that unlike many other addictions, online sports betting can be nearly impossible to escape because it's available. It's there anytime, any day, especially if you're using your phone to do it. It's with you all the time. And this was too good of a topic not to dig into further. Inviting the author of this article from the Globe and Mail onto the program, I'm happy to say Robin Kozerginski is joining us by phone. Robin, thank you so much for taking the call.
1: Yeah, thank you so much for reading and engaging with the article, and really happy to be here to continue the conversation around it.
0: So is it hard for you to write an article like this? Because it's very personal. You're exposing a part of your life that obviously you've lived through.
1: Yeah. Oh, yeah. It was a big decision to, you know, put myself out there and my family's story out there. But ultimately, I think it is a topic that is under-discussed in some of the ways I mentioned in the article. I think that there is a fundamental difference in online sports gambling versus what is what people think about when they think traditionally about gambling, casinos, physical locations. It's just a different beast right now, and the way that it wrapped me up was quite immense, and everybody I talked to seems to have a story around it. So I felt like I wanted to share my story and hopefully reach more people.
0: Let's talk a bit about your story, Robin. Do you remember the first sports bet you made?
1: Yes, I do. I do because it was happened in a moment where I was actually at the hospital with my youngest daughter. It sounds like a weird place to place a first bet online, but just for some further context, my youngest daughter is medically complex. She has a rare genetic condition. And us being at SickKids Hospital in Toronto wasn't something that didn't happen often. So within that context, the Ontario just legalized gambling online, downloaded the app and placed the first bet. And to be honest, you know, like I think most addictions, it didn't seem like it was an issue for, you know, obviously that evening, and it didn't seem like it was an issue for years until it very much was. And, you know, and then I tried to do what I could to kick the addiction, and obviously that was a whole other journey after that to really get to the place where I am now.
0: Can you summarize what that journey was like for you from that first bet to the point that you realized I have a problem here? I've got to stop. I've got to find a way to an intervention. What was that like in that time?
1: Yeah. You know, it was slow when you look at it in retrospect, where, you know, it starts off as something casual and something fun. Obviously, with my life situation, you know, when I analyze it, there's clearly an element of escapism that was really appealing. There was something clean about having an answer resolved immediately, especially in a life that I was living where, you know, there was a lot of unanswerable questions when it came to my daughter and just other things happening in life. So to me, I can totally see the appeal of it and why I got hooked on it. Obviously, I was also a sports fan going into this. It changed the way I was able to interact with sports, changed the way I was able to, you know, just be a consumer of something that I was already really, really engaged with. And then, you know, it starts to slide into placing bets not just in the evenings on games that I was already watching, but you're placing bets throughout the day. You're starting to look into sports that you might not have ever interacted with before, and all of a sudden you're doing research on, like, what are the best places to play. You start to immerse yourself in some of the communities that exist online, whether it be in subreddits or Discord. And next thing you know, I couldn't move throughout the day without a bet placed, without checking my phone constantly to see how something was going. And then, you know, it comes to a place where you look at your bank accounts, you realize the lies that I'm telling to my partner. I realize the person that I'm becoming, the distractions that are happening within my life, and you recognize that you have an addiction. After that, trying to take the steps of recovery, it was still a long journey. And ultimately, the only thing that really allowed me to stop this was placing external barriers on myself. So installing something called Gamban, which prevented me from accessing any betting sites online on any of my devices. And then signing up for a self-exclusion site that just connected to all of the possible sports books and gambling websites that exist, and there's many, and automatically self-excluding from all of them. So there's a peace of mind knowing that even if, you know, urges come up, if I was in a situation where I were to relapse, that there's this really extensive barrier preventing me from doing so.
0: Robin Kozerginski is my guest. He is a Toronto-based writer who has talked about and written recently in an article in the Globe and Mail about addiction to online sports gambling. In fact, I think you called it the modern cigarette. How is that, Robin? Is it because of the accessibility of it?
1: Yeah, it's the accessibility, and I think it is the cultural acceptance of it. You know, you turn on your TV, you watch any sports game, whether you're taking the bus, where I live here in Toronto, there's advertisements everywhere for it with celebrity endorsements. And then, of course, the delivery method of it is through your phone. It's through the mechanism that is essential for our everyday living. So because of that, I think that we're starting to see a cultural understanding that there is something wrong with this, but yet it still permeates our society in a way that is, you know, like literally a public health crisis. So that's why I made that comparison.
0: Right. Was it just your own doing that initiated the stopping of this, like finding a way to pull yourself out of this addiction? Was it someone else that caused that?
1: Yeah, it was very much my partner that was one of the few people that recognized the addiction for a variety of different reasons. One is obviously she spends a lot of time with me, but we have a shared bank account, so she was clearly she had an understanding of how much money I was also spending on this. And ultimately, I realized that it was having to make a choice between, you know, this addiction or the possibility of losing my family. And, you know, even with that logical understanding, it is an addiction, and there's still this urge, and there's still times where I'm trying to find ways to sneak money into my betting accounts. So I think through the support of my family, and then through the support of some, you know, external therapies, that got me to one point, but it wasn't until I was able to again install these blockers that really allowed me to completely kick this addiction.
0: You know, I think the notion of spending a lot of money on sports betting is very relative to individual situations. What might be a lot of money for some could compromise lifestyle, bill paying, all of those things might not be to others. Can I ask you, can you give us a sense of how much you were spending?
1: Yeah, totally. And that's a very good point, because for me, ultimately, relative to my financial situation, the financial impact of my gambling addiction was not the biggest impact in my life. It was, I would say, thousands of dollars over the years that I ended up losing, which again, for others is, can be life altering. For my family, it wasn't. The true impact of my addiction, which again, I think is something that is under discussed in the public discourse around this, was how much it consumed and cannibalized my attention. It took away my ability to connect meaningfully with my children and my partner. As I mentioned, I had to have something going on my phone, like a bet happening every moment of the day. And to me, I think it's the mental health stressors that it was put on me that was the true impact. Not trying to downplay the financial consequences that, again, impact so many young people in this country because of this. But I think that there are other impacts beyond just the financial challenges that I think really need to be understood around this addiction, too.
0: A discussion about sports betting with Robin Kozerginski today. Do you think more needs to be done from a government standpoint when it comes to, I don't know if it's regulating advertising, regulating how accessible this is? Where do you see improvements that need to be made in the system?
1: Yeah, so I mean, I want to preface this by saying that I'm by no means an expert in this. I just, you know, am trying to share my own personal lived experience around it. But ultimately, I think that there is a responsibility from the government to look at this as a public health crisis. And not be, you know, an enabler of it. The government has a clear incentive in the growth of this. It's, you know, they regulate the markets and clearly make a lot of money off of it. But yeah, I mean, it's something where it's available and accessible to everybody, and it is invisible in a way that other addictions aren't, because, you know, if you're staring at your phone on a bus, everybody else is staring at their phone on the bus. Yet for me, I'm staring at my phone, losing money and losing my attention and time and putting extra stress and anxieties on myself. So I do think that there is a responsibility from the government to take this more seriously.
0: Someone is going to place their first bet on a sports line or sports platform today. What advice would you give to them?
1: I would say to take this decision seriously. I think that there is an ability to go into this thinking that this is just something that is fun and light. And for a lot of people, it can be. But understanding that there is a real financial value to the number that you put into that that wager and the way that it can consume you, you need to understand the signs around that and make sure that your life isn't being negatively impacted by this type of consumption. So again, I'm not saying that nobody should do this if they feel like it's responsive, if they can do it responsibly, but understanding the checks and balances in your own life to make sure that you're not getting to a point where I was.
0: Very quickly, I know you've got a new book coming out called Incompatible with Life. What's it about?
1: Yeah, so it's very much about my struggles with my gambling addiction, but even more so, it's about the opposite end of that spectrum when it comes to being present and in the moment, and that's truly through my daughter. So it's about my experience learning about my daughter's diagnosis prenatally, about my struggles with connecting with her early on, and how that had led to my gambling addiction. But ultimately, it's a story about presence, the importance of being connected to the moment, to the people you love, especially in times that are challenging.
0: Mm-hmm. This has been a great chat, Robin. Thank you for your exposing your vulnerability, because it absolutely is making a difference for others. We appreciate so much having you on the program today.
1: Thank you so much. And again, I appreciate the platform to have this conversation, because I do think that my story isn't one in isolation.
0: Mm-hmm. Robin Kozerginski is our guest, the Toronto-based writer, again, working on a memoir called Incompatible with Life. Sports gambling, it's very common. It's socially acceptable. I mean, how many times have you listened to conversations where people are talking about, I got this much riding on the game tonight? And I mean, I'm certainly not here to say the concept of it is the worst thing in the world. There's lots of people that do it and do it outside of what would be called an

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0: Estevan talking about the difference between a chemical addiction like alcohol and drugs and a process addiction like gambling. So with a chemical addiction, you can spot, it's very noticeable, right? If people are drunk or high. However, with a process addiction, often it doesn't present itself the same way, and it actually can lead to isolation. I mean, Robin's story of many that I've read ends in a positive way, recognizes and is able to escape from the addiction. Sports gambling has ruined many lives, literally, physically, emotionally. People have lost, you know, from a financial standpoint, right down to people taking their own life. So it can be a very challenging thing. And again, Robin, thank you so much for joining us on the show today. Well, when we talk of yard care and landscaping, it's always a hot topic. People often quite keenly interested in this. We did that topic on the show not that long ago, and we got so many messages and texts, we couldn't keep up to them, but a lot of them focused on lawn care. What can we do to have that lush lawn? We've got a guest joining us next that will welcome your questions for the next half hour. We talk lawn care and landscaping with Philip Rispins, owner of Sherwood Greenhouses and Rispins Landscaping. That's coming up next here on 650 CKOM 980 CJME.
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2: Good evening, I'm Mia Holloway-Chuck. A sad update to a crash near Battleford this morning. A teenager is dead. Police tell us they were a passenger in a car that rolled on Highway 4 near Cochin. The driver was taken to the hospital, and they're expected to be all right. We're learning today that a semi driver has pleaded guilty to hitting the Highway 11 and 16 overpass in Saskatoon back on March 5th. The driver has to pay a hefty fine of over $11,000. The company, Regina's Bowline Logistics, is also charged. A jet skier who went over the weir in Saskatoon is still missing. Rescue crews were out again searching today at El Salvador when missing on Saturday. Taking a look at your weather forecast in Saskatoon and central Saskatchewan tonight, 30% chance of showers and 14. Tomorrow, mainly sunny and 27, and Saturday, rain and 18 degrees. In Regina and southern Saskatchewan tonight, 30% chance of showers and 12. Tomorrow, mainly sunny and 25. Saturday, rain and 19 degrees. For news anytime, you can go to ckom.com and cjme.com. 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

Again, with Robin Kozorginski, who is the Toronto-based writer that wrote an article recently in the Globe and Mail about his addiction with sports gambling. Great visit with him this morning, and a number of people suggesting that this is an important topic to talk about. Trevor and Regina saying and reminding us nobody gets rich being a sports gambler. No one gets rich being a professional casino player. And the never-ending advertisements, it's a dangerous game. Matt in

0: to the show. Evan Bray, good to have you here on a nice Thursday in Saskatchewan. Although I did look at the forecast, it looks as if we've got more rain in the forecast for parts of the province, quite a bit actually, looking to come down closer to or through the weekend as well. Been a pretty wet spring in lots of the province for sure. I mentioned I was watching my grandson play baseball last night. It was a beautiful night, but we did have some showers that rolled through, so that's kind of been the story of the spring so far, and no one knows the story of this spring better than my next guest, because he's in the business of landscaping, yard care. The owner of Sherwood Greenhouses, Philip Rispins, is joining me today in studio. So the reason I wanted to bring Philip into the studio to talk is the last time we talked about yard care and landscaping, it was crazy. We had so many techs, so many people involved. I mean, this is the kind of time of year when people are concerned about their yards and wanting to get things going. So having Philip here gives us a chance to open up the lines. If you have a question, 1-877-332-8255. We'll start off talking about lawns and we'll move on from there. Philip Rispins, welcome to the program.
1: Thank you. Thanks for having me.
0: Good to have you here. How long have you been doing this work?
1: So me and my brother started, I believe, about 18 years ago already. We moved in 2003 from the Netherlands, and a few years later, we got into landscaping. And then about 8 years ago, we bought the Sherwood Greenhouse property, mm-hmm. And been expanding that quite rapidly in the last few years. So
0: for sure. Yeah. Well, lawn care is something, I mean, so many people are interested in lawn care, are talking about lawn care. This is one that is, I think, many people, and I see a text on the line saying my neighbor shames me into caring for my lawn because he does such a good job of his. What are the secrets to a healthy, green, lush lawn? There's some pretty basic things, I'm guessing.
1: There's a few basic things. So you want good quality soil. You know, we're on heavy clay, so that oftentimes becomes a problem over time because the soil gets compacted too much. Adequate water and nutrients.
0: Right.
1: So fertilizing three times a season is key.
0: Right. Is there a point where, and I'm going to use my place as an example, because my front yard, my backyard is, the lawn is great. We've had no problems. The front yard is terrible. We've actually resodded our front lawn a couple of times. We've been in our house almost 20 years, resodded a couple of times. It'll be good for a year or two with proper watering and fertilizer and all of that. But eventually, it's dry, it's patchy. And I mentioned to you off air, we've got a number of trees in our front yard, including some cedars. Mm-hmm. It's been suggested to me that could be part of the problem.
1: Yeah, so cedars have a very shallow root system, so they take actually the water from the surface. So all the water you're putting on your lawn, the cedars will love that.
0: Right.
1: And causing your lawn to be struggling.
0: Mm-hmm. So
1: oftentimes, you know, it's good to look at what are you going to grow around your lawn? Because what steals the water from the grass?
0: Right. So this brings me to a question that, I saw on the text line as well, but, do you do, and what is the kind of the trend like in terms of artificial grass? For a while there, it was a rare thing. I feel like we're seeing that more and more.
1: We do see it more and more, and especially for areas like you just described as well, where it's tough to keep grass alive. I mean, nothing beats a lush lawn that's mm-hmm. like actually live. But sometimes you just have no other options. It's just costing too much on water, and artificial turf is becoming more and more popular for that reason. Mm-hmm. And a lot of yards don't go completely artificial. They'll go, well, this area, it's, you know, too hard to mow. Let's just put artificial turf in there.
0: Mm-hmm. So we've talked today with Philip Rispins, who's the co-owner of Sherwood Greenhouses and Rispins Landscaping. You've got a great presence on social media. You do lots of videos. In fact, I said today, this is the cleanest I've ever seen you. Most of the time, your hands are caked in mud, or you are doing some trees in the park, I think, the other day.
1: Yeah.
0: But that's an important way to reach out to people, I'm guessing, and connect.
1: People like to see what you do, and there's no better way to show it when you're right on the spot.
0: There is a text that is just coming on the line. In fact, we've got a few that are coming in asking questions, but this one wanting to know about how to get rid of quack grass or crab grass.
1: Yeah, so quack grass doesn't like fertilizer. So to keep your lawn fertilized adequately, keep a thick lawn, mow a little bit higher. And one trick an old farmer used to tell me, quack grass grows faster than their lawn. So you can get a little paintbrush, like one of those sponge paintbrushes, put a little bit of Roundup on it and paint the tips of the quack grass with Roundup.
2: Right.
1: So, because quack grass is actually a rhizome, so the roots actually spread far away under your turf,
2: right,
1: under your lawn. So you want to really get it down to the root. So painting, if you got nothing else to do, is time consuming.
0: I was going to say, it is a little bit of a time consuming, yeah, but it might be a good way to isolate the problem.
1: Yeah. Yeah.
0: Another text that just came in from someone who lives south of Weyburn on a farm. They need to plant some new grass. Is there a good time of year if you're going to put in some new lawn, plant some grass? Is there a time that's best to do it?
1: Well, lately the weather's been perfect. You know, lots of moisture, a little bit cooler. So oftentimes we say fall or early spring. And then fall, even when it goes into winter, not germinated, it's just gives that grass a head start when the snow melts.
0: Right. Another person here saying, I heard you talk about a patchy lawn. I've definitely got that. How do you cure the patches? How do you seed them in a way that they basically will grow and blend into the lawn?
1: Well, that's there's some different scenarios. So why is it patchy? Is there like a dog? Sometimes you have dog spots in the lawn. So the key to those is to neutralize those spots. We have a product. It's actually called Dog Spot Eliminator. Just to neutralize the high concentration of fertilizer,
0: mm-hmm,
1: of the urine, essentially the fertilizer on those spots. So figure out what's causing the patches. Maybe there's ants in the lawn. Patching it with a quick start lawn seed, just to blend in right away, is good. Oftentimes, aerating and reseeding the entire lawn to have it blend in is the best.
0: Right. When you purchase that different, and I realize there's different types of seed, but when you purchase that quick start seed, is it already pre-mixed? Because I know you should put down some topsoil, some sand or something for it to kind of, I think, protect it from the birds, I'm guessing.
1: Yeah, you always want to have the seeds in contact with the soil. So if you just throw it on the lawn, you might as well just put it in a bird feeder because the birds will get it. And you want to really scratch that thatch layer because the thatch layer can be fairly thick over the years. So you really want to scratch that up and make sure that the seed is in contact with the soil.
0: Mm-hmm.
1: So adding a little layer of peat moss usually helps too, just to get that started.
0: Right. If we, you know, right now we're getting a lot of rain. You mentioned the conditions have been great, but in a normal season where we're not getting this, how often should you be watering? And I know time of day makes a difference as well.
1: Rule of thumb is an inch per week, so including rainfall. So, you know, if you have a good irrigation system or just if you put out a sprinkler and it's dry for weeks on end, you want to water that lawn at least twice a week
0: for
1: about 20 minutes.
0: We're chatting today with Philip Rispins, co-owner of Sherwood Greenhouses and Rispins Landscaping. If you have a question, 1-877-332-8255. Feel free to shoot us a text. Actually, I love this question because it's one that I was also told when I was younger. Dave is saying, I was told as a child that if you cut your lawn in different directions every week, it's better for the grass. I was told that too. Is that even a thing?
1: I don't know if it's better for the grass, but it looks better because it's all evenly cut.
0: Right.
1: So it's less noticeable when your blades need to be sharpened because you're going over it twice and, you know, both directions. So I think it's a myth, but it looks nicer.
0: Yeah, I was going to say, it gives it, I've got a neighbor that's got that beautiful checkerboard look on his lawn. That's his MO. He goes out there, cuts it diagonally one way, and then he'll cut it again diagonally the other way.
1: Yeah,
0: there's nothing secret to it. That's the technique there we're talking.
1: Exactly.
0: 1-877-332-8255. Larry and Melfort, night crawlers are my problem.
1: Night crawlers. So insects can be a problem in the lawn. Are they just wondering if they have done any damage to his lawn? Is he mentioning that?
0: He didn't say that. He just said that night crawlers are my problem. He doesn't give if there's been damage or anything to it, but
1: So there's a few different pests in lawns. So ants have been pretty bad this year because we had a few years of drought. So there's also sod webworm, which he might be referring to, underneath the surface of the lawn, about half an inch below the roots. You could have webworms, and the best way to get rid of those is to buy some beneficial insects that go after that specific worm.
0: Okay. Yeah. Philip Rispins is my guest. We're going to take a break here in a second. Heading into the break, a number of people saying, we have poor soil in the part of the world that we're in right now. Can you help the grass flourish and thicken? Do you need to add more soil to it? Is there something that you need to do if your soil is, like you said, clay-based is what we find in a lot of the problems?
1: So in the last few years, there's been more and more talk about the use of humic on lawns. So humic is like an ancient mineral. Like, it comes from the surface of the first layer before you hit coal. That really improves the pH of the soil. So if you have poor soils, it helps with nutrient uptake, and it actually can hold 7 times of its weight in water. So it also helps for the drought tolerance.
0: I see a message here that says from Frank saying, get some of those night crawlers out and go fishing for the day. Your problem is solved. So we'll take that into the break. We'll be back. Philip Rispins is joining me, co-owner of Sherwood Greenhouses, Rispins Landscaping. We're talking about good lawn care and landscaping right up till the top of the hour. More of your questions welcomed at 1-877-332-8255. We'll be right back here on 980 CJME and 650 CKOM.
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9: Park manager, Echo Valley Provincial Park, Shelley McLean will pop in. 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They're piling in a lot of extra sand. She'll tell us about park improvements and what's in store for Canada Day. 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

0: Welcome back to the show. Philip Brispins joining me in studio. He is the co-owner, along with his brother, of Sherwood Greenhouses. You can find them online at sherwoodgreenhouses.com. Also, Brispins Landscaping, and a great social media following there. I can't even count the number of people that are texting in about anthills. I've got about six in a row saying I've got ants, I've got anthills in my front yard. Right. Or my lawn, what can I do about this?
1: So ants have become a problem in the last couple of years, and due to the drought we've had, I think we're out of the drought now, but the ants are still there. So there's a natural product called diatomaceous earth, which you can spread on your lawn, just to cut the numbers down of the ants. There's also like a product called Anthill Killer. And the active ingredient, it would be borax in there. So if you find a product with borax in there and find the where they come out of the ground, mm-hmm. and just spray it in there. And adequate watering. Most people give up on watering when they see lots of ants, but ants don't like water. So
0: water helps. There's a text here from Heidi in North Battleford. Is it difficult to do a clover lawn, and what are the pros and cons?
1: No, it's not difficult to do a clover lawn, just picking the right clover and the right type of grass mixture in with it. So there's a product that we sell. It's micro clover with a fescue mix. So the fescue is very tough. It helps keep the clover upright, and it's also drought resistant. So is the clover. The key is getting it established, and then you don't even have to mow it very often.
0: There's a text here from Rob in Saskatoon. I want to top dress my lawn and plant some seed. I was told to use sand. Some people say use topsoil. What do you recommend?
1: The problem with topsoil is you're bringing in lots of weeds too. So sand is actually great. The golf courses use sand to smooth their pars and whatnot.
0: Right.
1: So sand allows the grass to go through it, and it also allows your new seed to germinate and root in.
0: Mm-hmm. Philip Brispins is my guest. There's also a series of texts here from a number of people. Randy in Wilkie is one of them. How many times and when should I fertilize my lawn? And is there a certain type I should be using?
1: Yeah, so three times a year. There's most blends would have are fairly similar. There's a few blends that are that really stand out. One product is made actually in Saskatoon. And it has the added iron and sulfur in it. So that's one to watch for. The iron really helps the root growth. And the sulfur gives it that deep green color, and also gives it a little bit more of the drought resistant. So it stays greener for longer.
0: Philip Brispins has been my guest, co-owner of Sherwood Greenhouses and Brispins Landscaping. Thanks so much for coming in.
1: You're welcome.
0: We could do this topic, I feel like, every day because people are keenly interested in yard care and landscaping. So we'll stay in touch again and we'll get you back.
1: Thanks for having me.
0: Yeah, appreciate you being here. We'll take our break. We'll be right back here on 980 CJME and 650 CKOM.
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10: From the national newsroom of the Canadian Press, I'm John Kennedy. Venezuelans searched for survivors beneath collapsed buildings, and rescue teams are racing to northern areas rocked by the pair of powerful earthquakes that struck the nation. Officials in Venezuela say roughly 235 people have died, and at least 4,300 people are injured. Canada is providing Venezuela with $5 million in humanitarian aid to support emergency relief efforts following two earthquakes. Global Affairs Canada says the money will go toward emergency food, water, sanitation, and health services, as well as protection and logistics services. The 7.2 and 7.5 magnitude quakes were among the strongest to strike Venezuela in more than a century. The RCMP say there were no survivors in a crash of a firefighting plane in the Northwest Territories. The plane came down last night about 50 kilometers from Fort Simpson, west of Yellowknife. Police say they did not locate any survivors at the scene and are assisting in the recovery of bodies. The plane involved in the crash is typically used as an airborne command center to coordinate firefighting operations. British Columbia Premier David Eby says a joint federal BC plan to buy unsold condos won't be a bailout for Vancouver developers, but there's now an opportunity for the government to purchase empty homes in other places for less than it would cost to build them. Eby says the government is looking at purchasing units south of the Fraser River, Vancouver Island, and Okanagan.
11: The market is going to correct in Vancouver. This program will not assist Vancouver developers because we are not looking at, and the numbers don't work. Four units in Vancouver. This is for areas outside Vancouver, Fraser Valley, Okanagan, Vancouver Island, where we see opportunities for rent-to-own programs where the numbers could work and where we believe there's an opportunity to buy cheaper than government could ever build.
10: Prime Minister Mark Carney rolled out the plan last week, and EB says the details should have been available then, but the program will nonetheless help people get into the market. Conservative leader Pierre Poilievre says he does not support reopening Canadian embassies with Iran. He cited transnational repression and the destruction of an aircraft with scores of Canadian aboard early 2020.
12: This is a terrorist regime that has killed our people, and they have never, ever been held accountable for the murder of 55 Canadian citizens and 30 permanent residents. And they are continually operating on our soil illegally.
10: This week, a diaspora group called Iranian Justice Collective said it had heard the Carney government intends to restore diplomatic relations with Iran and reopen embassies in Tehran and Ottawa. This week's Montreal shooting has led to a national security investigation on ideological violence. The RCMP says branches of its integrated national security enforcement team in eastern Canada and in the northwest region are working together. This is the Canadian Press. In sports, the Netherlands owns top spot in Group F at the FIFA World Cup. The Dutch side closed out its group play schedule with a 3-1 win over Tunisia. Ivory Coast and Ecuador also posted victories, while Japan and Sweden played to a 1-1 draw. The Canadian men's soccer team is preparing for its game against South Africa on Sunday in Los Angeles. Canada dropped a 2-1 decision to Switzerland yesterday, but still finishes second in its group. It'll be Canada's first ever knockout round appearance at the tournament. The Toronto Blue Jays' losing streak is now up to 3 games after a 6-5 loss to the Texas Rangers. Toronto starter Kevin Gausman gave up 6 runs and 10 hits. The Rangers are now tied with the Blue Jays for the third wildcard spot in the American League. And a record-tying night for Marina Mbabane of the Toronto Tempo. She matched the WNBA's single-game mark with 53 points in a 125-97 rout of LA Sparks. From the Canadian Press, I'm John Kennedy.
13: I'm Mia Holloway-Chuck with the 980 CJME News Center. A sad update to a crash near Battleford this morning. A teenager is dead. Police tell us they were a passenger in a car that rolled on Highway 4 near Cochin. The driver was taken to hospital. Pretty much all the seed that can be planted is in the ground, according to the latest crop report. The report says 3% of seeded acres won't grow because it's too wet also. Bill Probilski with APAS says some farmers have lakes of water in their fields because it won't drain. Regina City Council has passed a motion calling for a review of the legislation of overheight vehicles. Councillor Clark Bizzo wants to know what more can be done to get back the cost of damage and having the same legislation across the province. Taking a look at your CJME weather in Regina and southern Saskatchewan, Friday mainly sunny and 25, Saturday rain and 19. For news anytime, you can go to CJME.com. I'm Mia Holloway-Chuck.
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14: There's gotta be some common ground, 'cause we know what goes around comes around.
15: We have to be mindful of legislation, the Charter of Rights and Freedoms, freedom of religion. There is nothing in that messaging that to me would say, oh, that's offside.
14: We all can use a little more understanding.
0: Welcome back to the show, Evan Bray. Good to have you here on this Thursday morning. So yesterday on the program, we talked a lot about the decision by a downtown Regina mosque to begin broadcasting a weekly call to prayer. This is done from a rooftop speaker, and it's ultimately an invitation to join the congregational prayer that happens a little bit later on. We talked about this extensively. We brought the chief of police on because ultimately the Regina Police Service have the authority, the duty to approve what is called an amplification permit. So a permit where there may be an event happening in the park. They're going to have a loudspeaker there. They're going to have a microphone. That needs to be approved because, of course, there's checks and balances about the time of day, the location it's happening, how loud will it be, how long will it last, all of those things. And this request from the mosque in downtown Regina checked all the boxes, and there was nothing there that said this cannot be approved. Since being approved, this has become a big topic of conversation. This is one that is happening on social media. It happened quite extensively on our program. And it's one that I think we have diligently tried, at least on our program, to keep it as a healthy debate, understanding, discussion, but not letting it lean into the racism that we have seen come out. And I said yesterday, we posted a short clip from this program on social media yesterday. We actually shut down the comments because we felt like it was not, well, not only was it not healthy, there were some things there that would absolutely have constituted a criminal charge. So lots to unpack here, which is why I'm so happy that we've been able to connect with my next guest who's joining me in studio. Amin Asfari is with, he's with the Law Foundation of Saskatchewan as chair in police studies in the Department of Criminology at the University of Regina. And I'm happy to have Amin joining me in studio. Welcome to the program.
16: Thank you, Evan. I appreciate it.
0: You're a criminologist.
16: Yes.
0: And you have done a lot of studies in a few areas. How does the work that you've done, the studies that you've done, pertain to this issue that we're discussing?
16: Well, thank you so much, Evan. It's a pleasure to be here. My work generally focuses on Muslim communities and their interaction with the criminal legal system, as well as their kind of being and existence in the Western context. Much of my work is related to the U.S., but more recently here in the Canadian context. Especially, I'm concerned with Islamophobia, otherwise known as anti-Muslim racism or anti-Muslim hate. It's just a different form of racism and bigotry, pointed at this group. And I look at it as a criminologist as a precursor to hate crimes. Mm-hmm. Hate crimes generally don't happen without being preceded by kind of the vitriol and the animus and the racism that you're describing. Mm-hmm. And so even if it's merely protected speech, but hate speech nonetheless that you're seeing online, that has a tendency to foment a greater undercurrent of hate. And ultimately, it goes from an online conversation to an offline conversation where violence might occur.
0: Right. So when you heard about this discussion taking place, did you have any initial thoughts?
16: Immediately, I thought it was an unwise decision by the mosque. Again, back to my studies, I look at Muslim communities in the West and in the U.S. context. Many of those communities immigrated to the United States post-1965. I suspect you'll see similar patterns in the Canadian context. I do know, I've been told by colleagues, that the current diversity in Regina is about 10 years old or so. It's not that old. And when I see that kind of very visible form of diversity and an economic decline that we're seeing today, that gives rise to resentment, that gives rise to the sentiment of replacement. We've heard about replacement theory, demographic changes, and so on and so forth. And ultimately, scapegoating. Rather than looking up at the elite who are maybe making money off of my low salaries and my lack of affordable housing, etc., I look to the person that I'm visibly told I'm supposed to hate. And so the kind of animus begins to foment at that level. These institutions that were built by Muslim communities reflect a desire by those communities, like any other social group, to preserve identity. So they were very insular in nature. They didn't engage civilly. They didn't do, for example, what Mamdani is doing in New York City, right? Mamdani is showing that Muslims can be and are, in fact, engaged for the benefit of all of society in that region. And that's what we're called to do as Muslims. But unfortunately, when you have first-generation immigrants coming to a new place, the first thing that they think of is, let's build a place that protects us and our children from the outside world. Now, if that pattern of behavior continues, there's a lack of integration and thus a lack of understanding between them and members that are already here.
0: Mm-hmm. So from that, we're chatting today with Amin Esfari, who is the chair of police studies in the Department of Criminology at the University of Regina. Let's go back now under basically the pretense of what you just talked about. How does that apply here? The broadcasting of this call to prayer, which I know in listening to the spokesperson from the mosque, is simply that. It was a way to let people, Muslim people in the area, know about the call to prayer, but maybe help others understand that the mosque is in the area. And so was not, you know, the spokesperson was very quick to say this was not intended to be at all divisive. However, it has become very divisive. Can you just reflect on why you think that has happened and why you think it wasn't a good idea for them to do the broadcast?
16: Sure. I actually think it's kind of a tone deaf on his behalf. I do think he was genuine in his intent. He was concerned, from what I can gather, reading some of the reports, for his, the children of the community to kind of hear the call to prayer, et cetera, et cetera. That ignores the fact that even in places that are Muslim-majority countries like Dubai, for example, in the shopping centers, in the downtowns, they have prohibited the call to prayer precisely because it disrupts people. People that are shopping there aren't necessarily all Muslim, and subsequently that's a disruption. Everybody has a cell phone now, everybody's acutely aware of the time, and they've managed to go to the prayer without this public invocation for a long time. I think what's revealing here is that the incident itself, for me at least, as someone who studies this, is that the incident itself isn't so much about the call to prayer, but it reveals, it's a flashpoint that reveals the existing kind of underbelly that's operating in the region. An underbelly that is, you know, CBC reached out to me recently and said, look at the StatsCan data showing that Saskatoon's hate crimes are lower than Regina's. Right, so you have an increase in hate crimes across Regina. That's, for me, more important. And it doesn't necessarily suggest that it's only anti-Muslim hate crimes, but anti-visible minority hate crimes. Mm-hmm. That, I think, is what's interesting. It's what this incident reveals.
0: So how do you suggest, and again, based on the work that you've done, the studies that you've done, how do you suggest a minority community? Let's not isolate it to one specific community. How do they best integrate in society and in some cases combat the ignorance that often accompanies racism?
16: Sure. I would say to kind of preface my prior point, I would suggest that Muslims are already engaging in the kind of work that needs to happen, right? They are your doctors, they are your lawyers, they're your cab drivers, they're everywhere. So they're engaging in that on individual basis. Mm-hmm. My concern is that institutionally, most of these institutions are still kind of in the cocoon stage. They're still insular. They don't have a vision for integration. And that's largely as a consequence of the racism and the bigotry that they experience. So it's kind of a cyclical mm-hmm. process. I would advise those institutions to start thinking beyond the scope of preservation of identity and to engage more socially, more broadly. I know there's a halal fest that's happening, in one of the areas in downtown. I think it's a DFIC, is one of the mosques, and that caters to everybody in society. There's work looking at helping indigenous communities, etc., integrating with them. I attended a conference in Winnipeg, the first annual indigenous and Muslim solidarity conference, right? And so looking at the shared exclusionary policies that affect both groups and how to address them and tackle them. I think it would behoove us to look to the South, i.e. to the United States, to understand how these social dynamics operate. Because I do think that the mythology of Canadian, we are more inclusive as a society, that's great. But I don't think that that is based in science. I don't think that that's based in data. And what we see in those communities are more mature communities, more mature examples of minority communities like Muslim communities who are second and third generation, who are professionals, who are politicians now, etc. And they are much more savvy in finessing the social dynamics around race and prejudice.
0: You're good to stick around for a minute?
16: I am.
0: Okay, good. We're going to take a break. I want to continue this conversation with our guest, Amin Esfari, Law Foundation of Saskatchewan Chair in Police Studies, Department of Criminology, University of Regina. We'll talk a little bit about whether this is unique to our communities and our province here in Saskatchewan, and then we'll dig into some of the go-forward options that are available as well with Amin when we come back here on 980 CJME and 650 CKOM.
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0: Welcome back to the show. Evan Bray, glad to have you here as we continue the discussion about the topic that has dominated the last couple of days on the program. We've talked about this call to prayer at a downtown mosque in Regina and the fallout that has happened from there. And I say fallout knowing that there's also been a lot of support. But I think what I can say with clarity is there's been division in the community and in the province as to whether or not this was a good decision. Amin Asfari is my guest right now. We've been chatting here over the last few minutes. He's with the Law Foundation of Saskatchewan, chair in Police Studies Department of Criminology at the University of Regina. Is this problem unique to Regina, to Saskatchewan?
1: No. Actually, if you look at Islamophobia, any scientific literature on Islamophobia, it often works through symbols. So visible

0: through a broadcast system publicly, you know, through a speaker on the roof. I mentioned earlier, there's a number of places, Denmark, most recently places in the UK that are taking steps to ban the call for prayer to be publicly broadcast like this. I'm just wondering how those two things work, because when you talk about Islamophobia, does the conversation, the language, the legislation to ban further intensify that divide in the community?
1: Yes, it does. It's a very interesting juxtaposition, because on one end of the spectrum, my role is to sort of understand Islamophobia and to try to prevent it at all costs. Islamophobia occurs generally in one of our books. Myself and a Jewish colleague wrote a book about mass shooters in the U.S. who target Jewish and Muslim communities. And what we say is that Islamophobia or anti-Semitism are often inflamed by something we call high fashion hatred. Who am I supposed to hate today? And that comes from policy and legislation. That's how I find out about it. It generally filters through the media. I'm told that this is the group or these are the people I'm supposed to hate. That kind of legislation is exclusionary. It doesn't affect all religious groups similarly. So think of church bells going off, for example. So targeting a specific group becomes problematic. Banning it collectively is one thing, but I think it inflames Islamophobia when you target a specific group.
0: I had Laura Lee Davies, the chief of the Regina Police Service, on yesterday. She talked about, here's the criteria we assess when we're going to approve a permit, and they approve hundreds of these in a year. This had no criteria that would prohibit them from approving it. Right. Do you think they did the right thing by approving it?
1: Well, to Laura Lee's credit, she's going by the
0: policy.
1: By the policy, and that's okay. I would suggest that going back to my prior statement, that these institutions, again, not the individuals, but Muslim institutions, haven't built the social capital. Because they're fairly new, my understanding is here in Saskatchewan, that would make this a much easier process, right? Had they built the social capital and the kind of neighborly connections and the civic engagement necessary, this may not have been as big a deal. It probably will still be to some element of the community a deal, but not that big of a deal.
0: Leading into the kind of your area of expertise for the last few minutes of this chat, Amin, what role do police play when it comes to hate crimes, whether it's Islamophobia? You've talked about hatred against the Jewish community. I mean, there's all different kinds. So take the community out of it, just hatred in general. What is the role of police?
1: You can't really talk about policing of hate crimes unless you talk about the definition of a hate crime. And both in the U.S. and in this context, they tend to be rather ambiguous. You have to have specific intent and so on. You have to demonstrate that. You know, as someone who has experienced this before vicariously through a family member, I can tell you that initially there was discussion of, well, is this really a hate crime, et cetera. A hate crime simply makes the punishment more severe, generally speaking.
0: Right.
1: Policing's role is to enforce policy and law. But I would talk about something that I think is more important, which is how communities and police operate with one another. The trust, the communal trust between police and the communities that they police. And what I find is that oftentimes there's a mistrust between these communities. And in this context, it's because of a lack of clarity. And what I mean by that as an American is race-based data. I mean, that's something that I have been advocating for a long time. How do I know, as a member of the Muslim community, Jewish community, or other minoritized community, how do I know if you genuinely have my interests at heart? How do I know that I can trust you when I see you operating in my community in various ways that I may suspect to be nefarious, right? Or disparate, if you would, unequal treatment. And so I think the first step is to have conversations between the police that are genuine and those communities that they police, and to talk about ways that we can move forward together to mitigate some of these issues.
0: This is a big conversation. We've reached the end of our time, but I would love to have you back to talk about, even off this topic, but the importance of race-based data collection, which is something that I know that you have talked about as well. So very, very quickly, you said that you had a meeting with the leader of the mosque in downtown Regina. Can you give us some insight as to what that conversation was and how it went?

0: The hope is that maybe this is entirely up to him, of course. But you know, I've explained essentially what I've explained here, and it's the ball in his court as to whether he decides to continue this or not. That's something that I won't really be able to speak to, but we'll see where it goes.
1: Good stuff. Well, I appreciate you coming in, Amin. This has been a great chat. Thanks for your time today on the program.
0: Thank you. Thank you so much, Evan.
1: Amin Asfari, the Law Foundation of Saskatchewan Chair in Police Studies, Department of Criminology, University of Regina. We'll take our break, go back into some open line dialogue next here on 650 CKOM and 980 CJME.
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3: I'm Neil Holowaychuk with the 980 CJME News Center. A sad update to a crash near Battleford this morning. A teenager is dead. Police tell us they were a passenger in a car that rolled on Highway 4 near Cochin. The driver was taken to hospital. Pretty much all the seed that can be planted is in the ground, according to the latest crop report. The report says 3% of seeded acres won't grow because it's too wet also. Bill Probilski with APAS says some farmers have lakes of water in their fields because it won't drain. Regina City Council has passed a motion calling for a review of the legislation of overheight vehicles. Councillor Clark Bezo wants to know what more can be done to get back the cost of damage and having the same legislation across the province. Taking a look at your CJME weather in Regina and southern Saskatchewan, Friday mainly sunny and 25, Saturday rain and 19. For news anytime, you can go to cjme.com. I'm Mia Holowaychuk.
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0: Kevin Brain, good to have you here. Thanks again to Amin Asfari for popping in. He and I have kind of interacted a few times and had the opportunity to meet one another. He's a smart fella. He is, as I mentioned earlier, the Law Foundation of Saskatchewan chair in police studies, the Department of Criminology at the University of Regina. I found his take on this very interesting, and it makes sense from the chair that he sits in. He doesn't agree with the broadcasting of the call to prayer. But his reasoning is a little bit different. He comes at it from a little bit of a different angle. He used the term tone deaf. He thinks it's tone deaf on the part of the mosque for wanting to do this, because essentially what he said is this is a fairly new group of Canadians who have not yet built kind of that relationship, that trust with the community that would welcome this sort of call to prayer broadcast on a public speaker loudly on a Friday over the lunch hour, which is what has been approved in this amplification permit that was granted by the Regina Police Service through the city of Regina. His worry is, and he has studied Islamophobia and race-based violence throughout his career as a criminologist, that's his area of expertise, and through that study knows that these types of topics can bring out, and we've certainly seen it in the last few days, bring out the anger, the distrust, the frustration, the division in community in a way that words sometimes can lead to action, and action in this case wouldn't always be a good thing. So his worry about the violence that could happen to a community within a community is the basis for his position that this is not a good idea. I mean, I still stand by my position. I don't think this is a good idea. I also will say I'm not racist, even though some people have called me racist for saying that. I just don't think that this sort of a public broadcast, no matter the religious group that is doing it, does not matter to me. Religion is a very personal thing, and it is something that people obviously have the freedom in this great country to do in their home, in a place of worship. They can go and do that. However, it can cross a line. Now, I have had a number of people, including people that have called themselves atheist, that say religion is pushed more often than you know in Canadian society, but it's always from the Christian vantage point. And there, you know, people will give various different examples of that. That might be a fair point, but it speaks to kind of the foundation of the country. It speaks to, I'm not excusing it, I'm just saying, I think that's why, you know, even greetings at Christmas time is used as an example in one of the texts that I got as something that may not be seen as welcoming to everyone. And that doesn't mean it's up against their religion. It could be that they don't believe in religion. They are atheist, and as a result, they don't like that. So, I mean, there's a number of ways that you look at this, and the text line has been busy. Number of texts coming in. Colleen from Buena Vista saying, I think Canadians are becoming fatigued when new Canadians come here and try and force their beliefs or religions on us. Canada is very welcoming, but when we are told Merry Christmas is offensive, there you go, or not allowed, that can cause division. I don't need to understand other people's religions or beliefs. I believe in live and let live. I don't want to be called racist because I don't want to hear a call to prayer. That doesn't make me racist. I mean, these are all of the points, Colleen, that I feel like we've been making very, very loudly over the last couple of days. Betty in Regina says this is not racism. It feels like common sense. And in many cases, our federal government does not have it either, says Betty. Jerry in Moose Jaw, my position is the city and the mayor should not allow this to happen, as they would just not allow to fly religious flags anymore at City Hall. It's quite simple. Keep religion out of it. I mean, I made the equation this morning to the flag policy at City Hall. We are on the doorstep we are on the doorstep of a policy change, I'm guessing, in Regina. Whether this is allowed to continue or not, my guess is there will be a tightening up of the language that will allow some sort of different adjudication on whether or not policies, or sorry, I should say permits of this sort, would be approved going forward. Speaking of the city of Regina, Mayor Chad Baczynski was on the CJME morning show this morning, and they haven't really formally discussed this at city council. I expect this will be on an upcoming agenda, but he did give his thoughts.
1: You know, the Regina police is looking into any, you know, if there's any threats, making sure at the end of the day, the most important thing is to ensure that everybody is safe. You know, there's no place for any hate in our city at all. And so that is number one. You know, from the city's perspective, I mean, that we don't take a stance on religion. We are nonpartisan. We're here to deliver services to our residents. And like I said, at the end of the day, I know Regina Police will do their best to make sure that everybody's kept safe and look into any of those commentary that's coming in.
0: So pretty neutral thought from the mayor at this point. I expect once it goes to council, there will be more discussion there, more opinion and thought that will come out. I saw a text from Sharon on the text line that said, I caught a little bit of this discussion yesterday. I'm catching a bit more of it this morning. Can you help me understand? She says, I've not heard this call to prayer. Is it loud? Is it a beeping? Is it an alarm? What is it? It is basically, and this is maybe my ignorance, I don't know if you would call it a prayer. I don't know if you would call it a song, but it's basically a roughly two and a half minute call to prayer speaking in Arabic. I'll play, this is just a very short clip of it. It's the same one that I played for you yesterday. So it's Arabic words saying Allah is the greatest. I bear witness that there is no God except Allah. And that phrase is repeated numerous times throughout that time. And so what it is, it's a call to prayer inside the mosque. They have a congregational prayer on Fridays. Keeping in mind, Muslims pray five times a day, right? In the Islamic faith, there's five times a day, a call to prayer. So it's, again, this is about whether or not it's the right decision to have the amplification of this in a public space in the community. You just heard my guest, Amin Asfari, say, even in countries that are predominantly Muslim, there are places where the call to prayer is prohibited, mostly public spaces like malls, parks, public spaces that might have a multiple number of faiths and people there, many of which that may not be Muslim, and as a result, there is a prohibition of the call to prayer in those places. Denmark currently has the Minister for Immigration and Integration has relaunched an investigation as to whether that amplified call for prayer can be prohibited nationwide. The UK doesn't have a federal ban on the call to prayer, but there is, again, work being done to look at legislation in different parts of the UK. This is very, very common. And I would suggest that even though this is a discussion that's happening in Regina right now, this discussion will be relevant and prevalent throughout the province in the time ahead. Okay, I want to take a break. I want to dig into some decisions that were made yesterday by Saskatoon City Council. The deed, the Downtown Event and Entertainment District, continues to move along. There's been some changes. You will remember, what was it, about 3 months ago, that Saskatoon City Council said no to Oakview Group 360's bid to partner with the city on this project. Well, it looks as if they found a new partner. That was discussed yesterday. There was some controversy around it. We'll bring in Lara Fominoff to help update us on what happened at Saskatoon City Council when we come back here on 650 CKOM and 980 CJME.
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13: 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Included there will be 10 oil leases along with their land. 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
19: 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Nye.
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0: Welcome back to the show, Evan Bray. We've over the last couple of days been talking a fair bit about Regina because of, you know, discussions that are happening pertinent to the downtown in Regina. But lots has been going on in Saskatoon as well, including an important discussion yesterday at Saskatoon City Council with regard to the deed, Downtown Event and Entertainment District, which is something that we've talked about a fair bit. Our senior reporter from our CKOM newsroom, Lara Fominoff, was on hand for that and joins me in studio now. Lara, thanks so much for joining us.
1: Of course, anytime, Evan.
0: Before we jump into this, you just made me aware of the fact, kind of a breaking story that our newsroom is following right now down at the river at the Weir. Am I right?
1: That's correct. Yes. Right now, our Maria Robinson is down at the train bridge. About half an hour ago, emergency crews were called out to the area around the Weir. Police are there right now, as is Saskatoon Fire Department with a rescue craft. As we know, a few days ago, there was a jet skier who went missing. It was a recovery mission after he went missing. We don't know that this has anything to do with that, but there are emergency vehicles right around the Weir. That's where the jet skier went missing. And so she is sort of keeping an eye on things there, and she'll report back to us if there's anything more to say about that.
0: Good stuff. Well, thank you for that, Lara. So you were at Saskatoon City Council yesterday. It was about 3 months ago that council said no to partnering with this U.S. group, the Oakview Group 360. What was discussed yesterday, Lara?
1: It was negotiations with the Muskeg Lake Cree Nation. So it was quite a robust discussion. Jeff Jorgensen, the city manager, had a presentation about that. He mentioned that, you know, normally this is not the way things are done that with the city. It's a little bit, they're taking a bit of a different approach. Normally an expression of interest is issued by the city of Saskatoon, and that would invite people who maybe have some ideas about partnering with the city for any particular purpose to say, hey, yeah, we're interested in this. But in this case, this is not happening. There was some concern expressed about that by Councillor Bev Dubois and by Councillor Robert Pierce, because, as you know, a few months ago, there was also some talk about perhaps the boards of TCU Place and Saskatel Center also maybe putting in a bid or coming up with an idea that they could run a downtown event and entertainment new arena and new convention center as well. Mm-hmm. So that, not sure where that has gone, but I have reached out to them. So council ultimately decided that, yes, we're going to forego this expression of interest path that normally is taken, and we're going to enter into negotiations with the Muskeg Lake Cree Nation, which has a very long-standing relationship with the city of Saskatoon, and I think a net worth around $100 million. And Chief Kelly Wolf was there to speak to it. He was very, very excited about it, and so this is where we stand now.
0: So you maybe answered part of my question by talking about the net worth of this First Nation in Saskatchewan. But what do they bring to the table? Like, would this be a working partnership to run, to operate the downtown event and entertainment district? Is that what they're bringing to the table?
1: That's what it seems like at this point. Right now, it's just talk. So there's no agreement that's been made between the two parties at all. It's sort of exploring the relationship and how it could go. So Kelly Wolf talked about, you know, potentially running an arena and the conference center. Maybe, you know, he said, well, we could have, gosh, I've just lost my train of thought.
0: No, but what I will
1: say. We could have a new professional hockey team. You know, just think about the possibilities. Mm-hmm. We could hire more people, veterans. He's an Afghan war veteran as well. It would benefit the First Nations people from Muskeg Lake Cree Nation, as well as people from the city of Saskatoon for more jobs and such. So, yeah, it's a long path still, and the negotiations are going to be reported back to City Council every 2 months. So we'll sort of have an idea of how this is all going to unfold.
0: Mm-hmm. It seems to me, and I'm just reading some reports on this potential partnership between City of Saskatoon and Muskeg Lake Cree Nation. There seems to be support from a bunch of different groups. I understand mm-hmm. Saskatoon Tribal Council has issued support for this. Discover Saskatoon, Greater Saskatoon Chamber of Commerce, Riversdale Business District. There's a lot of people there speaking in favor of this.
1: Absolutely. There were several presentations made yesterday about just that. The Riverdale bid said, you know, what happens in downtown Saskatoon directly affects them. They're in favor of it. Discover Saskatoon, the Chamber of Commerce said, yes, let's go forward. Basically, we can't sit on this any longer. We're losing money. We're losing events. We're losing tourism. We're losing opportunities. The longer we don't make any moves on this, though, the more events pass us by. And Regina is making plans. Other cities are making plans, and Saskatoon sort of risks going back 30 years, several decades, when people were leaving the city for greener pastures, if you will. So they're all absolutely in favor.
0: Laura Fominoff is joining us very quickly. We're almost out of time, but no money has been discussed yet. What about timelines? Do we have any sense of that?
1: At this point, no, you're right. There's no money other than staff time at this point. As the negotiations progress, every couple of months, like I mentioned, administration will be reporting back to City Council. So that's every other City Council meeting. And however this unfolds, maybe it works out, maybe it doesn't. If it does, though, progress and they need to hire consultants, City Council will have to approve whatever money goes for those consultants and for additional, plans in the future.
0: Thank you so much, Laura, for joining us on this. Appreciate having you on the program.
1: Of course, anytime, Evan.
0: Laura Fominoff, our senior reporter from our CKOM newsroom. And as we mentioned, Maria Robinson also out on location at the Weir on the river in Saskatoon right now. It appears as if emergency services might be out there for recovery purposes. We will keep you posted on that. We'll take our break. We'll be right back here on 980 CJME and 650 CKOM.
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8: From the National Newsroom of the Canadian Press, I'm John Kennedy. Canada is sending $5 million worth of humanitarian aid to Venezuela after deadly earthquakes rocked the nation. Global Affairs Canada says the money will provide food, clean water, sanitation, healthcare, and emergency logistics. Meanwhile, Prime Minister Mark Carney calls the disaster catastrophic, with hundreds dead and more injured or displaced. Officials say 740 Canadians are registered in Venezuela, and there have been no reports of Canadians injured or killed as of yet. Canada says it will continue working with aid partners as emergency needs evolve in the coming days and weeks. The RCMP has launched a national security investigation into the deadly shooting in Montreal on Monday. Investigators are examining whether ideologically motivated violent extremism played a role alongside the homicide probe being led by the Quebec Provincial Police. The attack left a police officer, a bystander, and the gunman dead after a shootout outside of the Montreal office of Pornhub's parent company. Police have not confirmed a motive, but authorities are reviewing the manifesto written by the gunman, which promotes violence. Hundreds of people were expected to rally against incel ideology and violence targeting women. British Columbia's provincial health officer is marking 5 years since the deadly heat dome event that killed more than 600 people. Dr. Bonnie Henry says many people died during the week-long event and warns extreme heat will happen again. A coroner's review found many victims lived alone or faced poverty, mobility, or cognitive challenges and couldn't find proper cooling. Researchers say heat alerts have improved, but more needs to be done to protect vulnerable people inside their homes. And officials say climate change means communities must continue to prepare for more dangerous heat events. U.S. officials have confirmed that Iran has attacked a ship in the Strait of Hormuz with a drone. Now, the Iran-run Persian Gulf Strait Authority is warning against any vessel passing through the strait to remain inside the routes that it has designated or face consequences. ABC News Chief Washington correspondent Jonathan Carl has more.
9: Less than 24 hours after President Trump declared that the deal with Iran was going well,
10: Iran is being very nice. They're agreeing to everything that I want.
9: U.S. officials tell ABC News Iran attacked a cargo ship attempting to cross the Strait of Hormuz. Iran has imposed new conditions forbidding ships from traveling outside of its approved shipping lanes.
8: Canada has moved one step closer to competing in the Eurovision Song Contest. CBC Radio Canada has become a full member of the European Broadcasting Union, making Canada eligible to take part. A Eurovision historian says the contest offers Canada a chance to strengthen its cultural ties and visibility with Europe. The broadcaster says the membership also expands cooperation on journalism and news sharing with public broadcasters overseas. This is the Canadian Press. In sports, the Netherlands owns top spot in Group F at the FIFA World Cup. The Dutch side closed out its group play schedule with a 3-1 win over Tunisia. Ivory Coast and Ecuador also posted victories, while Japan and Sweden played to a 1-1 draw. The Canadian men's soccer team is preparing for its game against South Africa on Sunday in Los Angeles. Canada dropped a 2-1 decision to Switzerland yesterday, but still finishes second in its group. It'll be Canada's first ever knockout round appearance at the tournament. The Toronto Blue Jays' losing streak is now up to 3 games after a 6-5 loss to the Texas Rangers. Toronto starter Kevin Gausman gave up 6 runs and 10 hits. The Rangers are now tied with the Blue Jays for the third wildcard spot in the American League. And a record-tying night for Marina Mabre of the Toronto Tempo. She matched the WNBA's single-game mark with 53 points in a 125-97 rout of LA Sparks. From the Canadian Press, I'm John Kennedy.
11: I'm Mia Holloway-Chuck with the 980 CJME News Center. A sad update to a crash near Battleford this morning. A teenager is dead. Police tell us they were a passenger in a car that rolled on Highway 4 near Cochin. The driver was taken to hospital. Pretty much all the seed that can be planted is in the ground, according to the latest crop report. The report says 3% of seeded acres won't grow because it's too wet also. Bill Probilski with APAS says some farmers have lakes of water in their fields because it won't drain. Regina City Council has passed a motion calling for a review of the legislation of overheight vehicles. Councillor Clark Bizzo wants to know what more can be done to get back the cost of damage and having the same legislation across the province. Taking a look at your CJME weather in Regina and southern Saskatchewan, Friday mainly sunny and 25, Saturday rain and 19. For news anytime, you can go to cjme.com. I'm Mia Holloway-Chuck.
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13: Locker of the Year in the Green Zone on this Thursday afternoon. Getting ready for week four action in the Canadian Football League. It starts tonight on Thursday Night Football. It's a good time to chat with our CFL insider, Dave Naylor.
14: Football Hall of Fame writer, TSN insider, and our pipeline to the NFL, CFL, and college ball. Here's Dave Naylor.
13: There it is. Dave Naylor, our CFL analyst and insider from TSN here on the Green Zone. Although I don't think Dave would be offended by getting Daryl Davis's intro. He's got a lot of respect for Daryl from their time over the years in the FRC suites and beyond.
15: Daryl and I go way back, man.
13: Yeah, way back. When you were covering the Riders with like CBC Radio back in the 90s, Daryl was around the Saskatchewan Rough Riders.
15: I can go back even to when I was producing radio at CBC in Toronto, and I got Daryl to like do commentaries on the CFL. That'd be like 1992. That's a while ago, man. Yeah,
13: that is a while ago. Yeah. Before we get into Drew Brown and the Jake Mayer and that stuff, week four starts tonight. This is my game of the week already tonight. I am so intrigued on what we are going to find out about the Elks and the Bombers tonight, because I think we are going to find out a lot about both of these teams and where they are in the early portion of this season.
15: Yeah, I agree with you. And look, I think when we did this preview show a few weeks ago, that I had Edmonton making the playoffs, you know, that I just felt like this was a team that was trending in the right direction last year. And the big thing, I mean, as much as the focus on the early part of last season was on the quarterback and Trey and eventually being taken over by Cody Fajardo and things improving, really where they really fell short, in the early part of last season was on defense. It was just a disaster. And, you know, that improved over the course of the season. They've been pretty good defensively out of the way. And they have a player in Justin Rankin who, might be the most exciting, explosive player in the league. I think that's sort of task number one for Winnipeg tonight is trying to control him. And I do agree this is kind of a game that has more intrigue, because I think there are two teams we're trying to figure out where they actually are. Sometimes we have teams that we know what Ottawa is, we know what Montreal is, but Edmonton and Winnipeg are two teams that I think Edmonton's win last week over Montreal, as close as it was, the fact that you beat a team like the Alouettes, a team, and you beat Davis Alexander, had him his first regular season loss, albeit in like the thinnest of circumstances, and you opened with 2-0, that signals to the division that things have changed. And Winnipeg's had, they've looked good and they've looked not so good. So, as dominant as they've been now for a number of years, I think we're kind of figuring out where in the development cycle the Bombers are as well. So I agree with you. I think this is one that's going to teach us a lot.
16: I'm surprised that they're having any success with that name.
15: that was interesting when Chris Morris, their president, came out. Now, of course, he is a former Eskimo, right? And I think among the people who were most upset with that name change were the alumni, right? Because that was guys knew the line, right? Once an Eskimo, always an Eskimo. Once an Eskimo, no longer an Eskimo, apparently, right? The fact that he's not just the team president and has his finger on the pulse of maybe what the market and the fans see and the declines in attendance since then, which of course coincided with, horrible starts and those kinds of things. As a member, as a former player for that organization, I think that probably, is a lot of what he's feeling as well.
13: Dave Naylor, a CFL insider analyst here on the Green Zone. Well, let's get into this trade this week. Britton and I on the Blitz podcast, one of the fan questions were, help me make sense of this Drew Brown trade to Winnipeg. Okay, Ottawa gets rid of maybe an issue, and then they go and sign McLeod Bethel-Thompson. What I couldn't get over is the Bombers giving up a first-round pick. I'm baffled by this, Dave, that they gave up a first-round pick for a backup quarterback when they have Algersma there all right now as the future.
15: I don't, and here's where I'm going to kind of shift your focus a little bit on. This was not a trade about the future. This was a trade about the 2026 season. And as much as I think the Bombers remain very high on Taylor Algersma and he may have a very bright future in the CFL, let's put some context around it, right? 24 years old, background in U Sport, first CFL training camp, and he's in line to inherit, to basically your offense is going to be in his hands if something happens to Zach Collaros. And Zach Collaros is playing at a very high level, but his style of play, you know, doesn't always keep him out of harm's way. And I don't think it's crazy to think that there could be a stretch this season where he misses 3 to 5 games. And I think what the Bombers were nervous about was, is Taylor Algersma ready for that kind of responsibility? And if he's not, what happens to our 2026 season? And can we possibly mess up his long-term development if he gets thrown into the fire before he's ready? So you bring in Drew Brown, you know, knows the team, knows the personnel, knows the staff, knows the offense. All of a sudden, they feel comfortable that if something happens to Zach Collaros, then, you know, the offense is in experienced hands. And Taylor Algersma, you know, remains the guy who's the future. But, I mean, you want an example of a quarterback who needed 2 or 3 years as a backup before he was ready to start. Look at Zach Collaros. Right? Remember, he was in Toronto, like, backing up. So I just think they weren't willing to put risk the fast forward button on Taylor Algersma's, you know, is he ready for prime time? I think they were just wanted to be cautious. And so I don't think it's about the future necessarily. And I'm not sure what happened beyond this season in Winnipeg. First of all, Zach Collaros, I don't believe, is planning to retire. You know, he may feel different by the time his body gets to October. But I think right now they think that he's going to be back. And even if Drew Brown's number two and Taylor Algersma is number three for a second season, I don't think that's, you know, an indictment that the Bombers have given up on him. You know, look, the history of guys who succeed a quarterback in this league, it's usually a couple of years as a backup, and that's without coming out of U Sports, which I think is, again, a different level of development that's required.
16: So that takes care of the Winnipeg situation with that question, but what are
15: a clean one?
16: yeah, but what about Jake and MBT in Ottawa? What do you see playing out there?
15: Well, from my understanding, and I think, first of all, I don't know that Drew Brown was a really happy guy in Ottawa before we got to this season. And I had heard, you know, anecdotally, I mean, going back to his first season, that he was not, you know, enamored with Ottawa and all that went with it, and missed, frankly, you know, missed Winnipeg. And so, you know, from what I've been told, when he went to camp this year, he was not under the understanding that there was going to be a competition for the job or that there was a question about who the number one was. And so often what happens in sports, it's tied to expectations, right? If you go in and if you know what the expectation is, you know what the situation is, and then it plays out, that's one thing. But in the case of Drew Brown, he believed he was going to camp as the number one. That's what he'd been the previous 2 years. Now, the one sign that might have indicated that may have been some sort of applying the ointment on that one was they did redo his contract in the offseason to make it more similar to Mayer's contract, so that kind of whichever guy, you know, sort of basically when you have similar contracts and a lot of it tied to play time, it doesn't really, the contract doesn't dictate who plays, the coach does, right? And that's what was set up going into this season. So you can say, well, maybe he should have known when they redid his contract, but clearly, when Dinwiddie went to Mayer without a single snap of preseason for Drew Brown, you know, it seemed like his mind was made up. And Brown, like I said, we've seen situations, you know, Dane Evans and Jeremiah Mazzoli. One guy is named the starter, the other guy takes on the backup role. 4 weeks later, he's the starter. They play the hot hand. They, you know, all of that. The one thing I do know, that Drew Brown had a good relationship with Jake Mayer. He was never trying to pull the rug out from under him. It never got to that point. But in terms of what happened when he was made the backup, I think it was pretty quick that he went and he asked for his release. Now, Ottawa wasn't going to do that. Then he asked for a trade. And I think the surprising the trade is that I was just going over Ottawa's offensive metrics. Yeah, granted, small sample size, 2 games. But they're last all over the map here. So I think there was even some anticipation of like, yeah, from a distance, well, gee, you know, maybe Drew Brown gets his job back. And then all of a sudden he's traded. So I think when a guy wants to be somewhere else and the whole locker room knows it, it's, even if there's empathy and for what he's going through, I think it's hard for that guy to be the leader of the team again. And that's the nature of what comes with playing quarterback. So ultimately, once they found out McLeod Bethel Thompson was willing to come, I'm sure Dinwiddie looked at it and said, you know, I think we're better with McLeod as the backup than Drew. Get what you can from Winnipeg and send him where he wants to go.
13: Before we let you go, Dave, one final question. Should everybody who picked the BC Lions redo their Grey Cup prediction this year?
15: It's week two. They were missing 3-4 receivers last week. I mean, you could see it. I mean, it was not the same offense. And usually that offense can outscore what their defense is going to give up. They certainly got some work to do on defense, I would say that, but that's the kind of thing that can improve over the course of the season. I'm still pretty bullish on the Lions. You know, they're going to have some ground to make up here, and we'll see where they get their first win this week against Calgary. But I think, you know, injuries were a big part of the week, their second loss, and, you know, their first one was by the thinnest of margin. So I'm still bullish on BC.
13: And tomorrow night, Toronto and Saskatchewan, I want to make a prediction. Today in sports history, 2017, Ricky Ray threw for 500 yards. It's the last CFL quarterback to throw for 500 yards.
16: This is bold.
13: The last time was on this day in 2017. I want to make a prediction tomorrow night. Chad Kelly or Trevor, one of those guys is going to throw for 500.
16: Are you taking the Riders?
13: With all those Canadian receivers and everything else.
15: Which Canadian receiver is going to have the highest receiving total at the end of that game?
13: Casey. Sam Amelis?
15: Might be Kevin Michael.
13: It's a heck of a trio of Canadian receivers tomorrow night.
15: That is a showcase of Canadian receivers tomorrow night in Saskatchewan, no question.
13: All they need is Tyson Philpott and Jalen to be in on the field, too. And, oh, my goodness.
15: Six of the top eight, guys. I've never seen it. I know it's small sample size. I know it's early, but that is something. That's a statement.
13: It is. And that's why we have more American offensive linemen, because we have better Canadian talent in the skill positions.
15: It's a great rate too, Jamie. Like I say, when those guys can be the stretch the field primary receivers, you also get to protect your quarterback, you know, more efficiently. And that's why we're seeing high scoring games right now. It's fantastic to see.
13: Well, Dave, we'll leave it there. Enjoy week four.
15: Thanks so much, guys. Talk to you next week.
13: That is Dave Naylor, our CFL insider analyst from TSN, every week right here on the Green Zone on 980 CJME and 650 CKOM.
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13: Jamie Locker with you in the Green Zone. Coming up, Jamarcus Hardrick of the Saskatchewan Rough Riders. I was able to go one-on-one with Jamarcus at walkthrough today with the Riders ahead of the Argos tomorrow. Meanwhile, another trade in the National Hockey League. Valeri Nichushkin is on the move from the Colorado Avalanche to the Columbus Blue Jackets.
16: That's interesting.
13: There's been, of course, a little bit of issues with Valeri with the Colorado the last couple of years, personally, all that stuff. But the Colorado Avalanche get a second this year, a third in 2027, and a fifth-round pick in 2028. So the Blue Jackets pick up Nichushkin for a trio of selections.
16: Is that a good fit? That doesn't seem like a good fit. Because Columbus seems like they might have some...
13: No, going from Colorado to Columbus is a downgrade, but maybe frees up some salary for Colorado to make some other moves to try to win a Stanley Cup this year. So there's another trade in the National Hockey League as it's been a busy week. Drew Romand is coming up at 4:05 to talk more about all the news being made this week around the NHL ahead of tomorrow's first round of the NHL draft. And coming up next, once again, I went one-on-one with Rough Rider veteran offensive lineman Jamarcus Hardrick. You'll hear it next on 980 CJME and 650 CKOM.
28: Leading Saskatchewan sports talk for more than a decade. The Green Zone with Jamie and Locker. Instant replay.

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7: I'm Mia Holloway-Chuck with the 980 CJME News Center. A sad update to a crash near Battleford this morning. A teenager is dead. Police tell us they were a passenger in a car that rolled on Highway 4 near Cochin. The driver was taken to hospital. Pretty much all the seed that can be planted is in the ground, according to the latest crop report. The report says 3% of seeded acres won't grow because it's too wet also. Bill Probilski with APAS says some farmers have lakes of water in their fields because it won't drain. Regina City Council has passed a motion calling for a review of the legislation of overheight vehicles. Councillor Clark Bizzo wants to know what more can be done to get back the cost of damage and having the same legislation across the province. Taking a look at your CJME weather in Regina and southern Saskatchewan, Friday mainly sunny and 25, Saturday rain and 19. For news anytime, you can go to cjme.com. I'm Mia Holloway-Chuck.
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8: Jamie and Locker with you here in the Green Zone as a heck of a match going on right now between Ecuador and Germany at the World Cup. Germany's already through. They've already clinched top spot in Group E. Ecuador is fighting for the potential.
9: Tooth and nail.
8: Oh, my goodness. They are throwing everything they can at Germany. Of course, a win by Ecuador would put them in the conversation for one of those third place spots as the top eight third place teams. Do go into the next round of elimination. And Ecuador has just scored to take a 2-1 lead over Germany right now.
9: What's with the coaches in there? Like, lack of dress code.
8: Well, it depends. Jesse Marsh is suiting up.
9: Dude, Jesse Marsh looks okay. The guy that's coaching Ecuador looks like, I don't.
8: Yeah, he's looking like he's going to the beach shop later to buy a surfboard.
9: Yeah.
8: But this would be quite an upset for Ecuador to beat Germany and try to get enough points and scratch their way potentially into a third place spot, because Cote d'Ivoire is leading their game against Curaçao right now, and that would put them into the second spot in Group E. So this would be a monster win for Ecuador. Today at the World Cup. Of course, we know Canada will be taking on South Africa. That was a surprise. South Africa last night, 1-0 over Korea. And I didn't know about this, but a lot of people are talking about how huge that is for Canada to take on South Africa. I did not know that the Los Angeles area is among one of the top Korean populated areas in the world.
9: I didn't know that. I did know that because my wife watches cooking shows, like anything cooking related.
8: Cooking shows.
9: Well, and there's like, I guess you can get unbelievable Korean cuisine if you go to Los Angeles, and some of the best cooks in North America from the Korean side of the food world.
8: So they're
9: are in Los Angeles.
8: There's a lot of people saying, well, that would have been pretty well a home game for Korea if they would have played Canada in LA, but it'll be South Africa. Both Canada and South Africa making history. Neither country has ever been in an elimination game at the World Cup. They expanded the field to 48 teams, so a lot of those countries will get some first ever knockout stage. But here we go. That's Sunday, by the way, 11 o'clock Saskatchewan time.
9: It's been some upsets, right, this year. I think it's, listen, I know there was complaints about expanding the field, but I don't know.
8: Well, you're kind seeing,
9: of exciting.
8: You're seeing the depth of the world when it comes to soccer, and anybody can beat anybody, Evan, any given day on the pitch. So right now, Ecuador leads Germany 2-1 in a crucial game. Coming up later today, Netherlands, Japan battling for top spot in Group F. Why does that matter to Canada? The winner of Group F is in that same bracket as Canada. So if they win the Group of 32 game, it could be either Netherlands or Japan who they face in the round of 16. Morocco is also in there, and Morocco finished fourth at the last World Cup. All I'm saying is this: if Canada wins the round of 32, oh boy, they're in tough.
9: Yeah.
8: The round of 16.
9: But I mean, there wasn't a lot of expectation to get past the round of 16 for Canada. So at this point, it's all gravy.
8: Absolutely. So now let's get back to football of a different variety, the one we know and love here in Saskatchewan. The Rough Riders against the Toronto Argonauts. And I was able to chat one-on-one with Jermarcus Hardrick, veteran offensive lineman, and at the walkthrough today, and just was joking around going, any surprise by you that 40-year-old quarterback of yours is still slinging it with the young guns in this league?
10: Doesn't surprise me. I see the work he puts in. It actually helps me pay my bills, but yeah. But it doesn't surprise me. See the work he put in, the way he leads. The way he works in all season, just he's all in.
11: We're running the numbers with the three-headed monster. We're calling him Kean Schaefer-Baker, Sam Amelis, Keyshawn Johnson. Do you know how many games they all started and finished last year together? Want to wager a guess?
10: 20?
11: One. You know, last year, only one.
10: Really?
11: They were all in the roster and started and finished a game, and now we're seeing it out of that crew and this offense.
10: One.
11: Last year was against Ottawa on week 18. Then Keyshawn got injured the next week and missed the playoffs, and before that, Kean was out. So, and you're humming along with these guys, and this offense seems to be clicking. And this was the group that had a lot of returning players. How important is that chemistry?
10: It's very important. We know each other. We know how to lean on each other. Just really being able to know someone outside the locker room, you can push them in different ways. You can talk about their motivations. You can make it more bigger than them. And it's always more bigger than us, but it's just very important. And it's good to look in the locker. I mean, look in the huddle, see guys you've seen for a couple of years, and know they're going to do it for each other. And yeah, we hold each other to a high standard. It won't be perfect, but it's good to have guys have your back.
11: You had to make a very difficult decision a few years ago, and I imagine that helps. That you made the right choice, but as you look back at that decision, did everything that was going through your head on the whys come to fruition already?
10: The story's not over yet. I hope it's not over. But I heard the vision that May said, and we've knocked some things off that list. It wasn't easy, but it happened. I don't know which interviewer said, my dream when I first signed was to go down Albert Street or the main street and do it for the Providence, and we've done that, but that is in all be all.
11: Well, what's left? If there are some things to knock down, you knock down some things. What's left for this team?
10: Shit, personally, I have to get better. We have to win some games. We have to get into the playoffs, and we have to earn the right to play more football in the playoffs. So we have a lot. We have a lot left, and the biggest problem we have is Toronto. Toronto tomorrow. They're coming in. They're very good. And it's going to be a showdown.
11: Because you achieved greatness individually last year and team last year. So how did you approach this offseason? Like you just said, you have to get better. And people are like, how much better can Jermarcus Hardrick get? But so what is that mentality and how important is that mentality, not only for yourself but for the entire group?
10: Just coming in wanting to prove it. Every day I have to show that I'm not complacent, show that I still want it. Show that I want to be a pro football player. Show that I'm nervous that my locker can be gone every day. It's a sense of urgency you have to play with in pro football. And I just want to show that, I had one goal when I made the campus, make it a team. And every day I go in there and look at my locker, I'm amazed that it's still there because that's the work I'm put in, but it's the work everyone else put in. You want it some competition around here. No one's get better in comfort. So some good competition around here, and that's what you need.
11: When did 2026 begin for you? Like, how much time did you actually take off this offseason before the grind started to get ready for 2026?
10: I think me and the kids were working out in December. Yeah, I probably took a couple weeks off, and the kids were trying. He was training for basketball. They were training for football. So my duty as a dad was to get them ready. So we started in December. Cone drills, ladders, running, basketball, football. So it never stops.
11: Are they tackle or flag?
10: They're flag. He played tackle. He was going to play tackle this year, but they play flag.
11: So it's interesting. The flag, like the U Sports is doing a pilot project for female flag football. But what's it like, that opportunity that probably didn't exist when you were growing up in Mississippi for the young girls to be running around with a football in their hand?
10: No, I love it. I go there. I get to see my girls have fun. I get to see the little knowledge they've learned from being a kid and going to all these games. Get to just see them picking up and, like, just breaking down stuff faster than most people because they've seen the game at a high level. Just seeing them have fun, celebrate, and just the way they communicate with their teammate. I just let them know, like, all the little stuff matters. You can see them talking to their teammates, see them celebrating, happy for each other, but still working hard. And that's what I love to see that from them.
11: Did they get to the point where after a game, they're like, why did Trev go deep when the guy was open in the flat?
10: They haven't got there yet.
11: But, Jabarcus, the family's important to this team. Family's important to you. How important is that Corey embraces that atmosphere, that you see your kids run out on the field instantly after a walkthrough?
10: Man. That's big, man. It makes it hard to do without the family. And when he can let the family just be open door policy, do whatever they need to do to be comfortable, going above and beyond to make sure they can be here and be at every practice, be at everything that they're allowed to do. Even after hours, they're here with me all the time. So it's just amazing. You can see he got his kids with him now.
11: Yeah.
10: Yeah. Mason's made it all about the family, man.
11: How much does that help you win?
10: It helps you when you win a lot. It helps you when you lose, too. When you lose and you're licking your wounds, you're feeling bad for yourself. My kids run up to me, it's like you forget about football. You forget about football, you have a bad game, have a bad practice. My three kids run up to me and give me a hug. Football. It's got the kids.
8: That's Jamarcus Hardrick, offensive lineman. By the way, if you didn't realize it, his two daughters and son were standing right next to us while I did that interview today with Jamarcus Hardrick. And literally, right when that middle huddle broke, like, they know the rule. The kids know the rule. Andrew Harris's kids are there and Corey Mace. They know the rule. They have to wait until that huddle breaks. When they see that huddle break after a practice,
9: they go
8: onto the field and pick up a football and around and all that stuff. This is the most family atmosphere I've ever seen around a Rough Rider football team. I think ever. I mean, well, maybe with Ken Miller. I remember Jeremy O'Day's kids growing up, like when Jeremy O'Day's wife had a stroller, and now his kids are going to university, for crying out loud. So, so maybe back then, but it's cool to see, and like,
9: it's a tight knit group, yeah. Right? So
8: you can tell there's a lot of uncles on the team, right?
9: Yeah,
8: like,
9: yeah,
8: Jamarcus's uncle to Corey Mace's kids.
9: Well, and they're adding Johnson's to the family. Like, AJ just had a little one,
8: AJ
9: right?
8: Willett just had a little one, and Trevor Harris's kids are around when they're up from Ohio and everything. Yeah, it's
9: good to see. It's crazy. It's fun to watch, right?
8: It is. And Corey Mace said it's important to him. And it's because Corey believes in that stuff. The more you know about the guy next to you, the more you care about his wife and his kids,
9: yeah,
8: and the more of that stuff that goes on, the tighter bond a team has, the more they care for each other, and that matters in crunch time in a football game.
9: Yeah,
8: is, you know, the give a bleep factor in each other, and well, it paid off last year with a Grey Cup championship. And
9: let me have a look at your phone.
8: What's that? I don't think Corey Mace has ever asked to look at somebody's phone.
9: It's a bad joke.
8: And by the way, no. And more coming up here on the Green Zone. Drew Remenda will be up at 4:05. It's like trade deadline day. You got draft. Like, it's crazy, all the news happening in the National Hockey League. And, of course, Britton Gray is going to get you set for the Riders and the Argos a little later on as well. And it's all right here on the Green Zone on 650 CKOM and 980 CJME.
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8: Jamie and Locker with the year in the Green Zone. Drew Mendes is going to join us. There's so many trades being made in the NHL this week ahead of the NHL draft. A smaller deal today. One of the great names in hockey, Amadeus Lombardi, has been traded from the Detroit Red Wings to the New Jersey Devils for a fourth round pick.
9: Well, hopefully he'll be happy there.
8: Amadeus.
9: Rock me, Amadeus.
8: Lombardi.
9: You were thinking Falco too, weren't you?
8: So. That's a great name, but I'm sorry. Amadeus Lombardi, that's a great name. He's been an AHLer the last couple of years, so a minor league deal. Nikushkin's got traded from Colorado to Columbus for a trio of picks, a second, third rounder included in that one. The second is in this upcoming draft. And a reminder, tomorrow, NHL draft, round one, 5 o'clock Saskatchewan time. Toronto picks first, and they say they've made their decision. It was pretty well unanimous.
9: I still want chaos in Toronto. Sorry, Leaf fans. When Chyka got hired, I was like, oh, man, buckle in. This is going to be a ride. And so his decisions have made sense. It's so frustrating.
8: He learned his lesson. Don't do anything stupid to get you suspended like you did in Arizona.
9: Yeah. No, there's some stupid coming, I still think. I think.
8: Oh. It's Toronto. Something's going to be something. There's always something when it comes to the Maple Leafs. Drew Remenda is coming up next here on The Green Zone. 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
1: From the National Newsroom of the Canadian Press, I'm John Kennedy. Search crews in northern Venezuela fanned out after twin earthquakes killed roughly 235 people and injured more than 4,300. The worst destruction is in the coastal state of La Guaira, where thousands remain missing as neighbors dig through collapsed buildings to look for survivors. Acting President Delcy Rodriguez has declared a state of emergency and is bringing in rescue teams from across the country and abroad. Authorities expect the death toll to climb as emergency crews reach more isolated communities. Meanwhile, Canada is sending $5 million in humanitarian aid for those affected by the Venezuelan earthquakes.
2: Global Affairs Canada says the money will go toward emergency food, water, sanitation, and health services, as well as protection and logistics services. The department says the government is monitoring the situation, and it remains in close contact with its partners to assess and respond to evolving needs in the days and weeks ahead. Prime Minister Mark Carney has expressed his condolences for those killed and called the earthquakes catastrophic. The 7.2 and 7.5 magnitude quakes are among the strongest to strike Venezuela in more than a century and could be felt throughout the region. Jason White, The Canadian Press.
1: 5 years after BC's deadly heat dome event, Provincial Health Officer Dr. Bonnie Henry says the tragedy still weighs heavily on families, first responders, and healthcare workers. More than 600 people died during the 2021 event, many of them living alone without a way to cool themselves indoors. Henry says the province has introduced a heat alert response system and preparedness guide to help reduce the risk of future deaths, and researchers say more needs to be done to identify and protect vulnerable people, whose municipalities are adding measures such as cooling requirements for rental housing. British Columbia Premier David Eby says a joint federal BC plan to buy unsold condominiums won't be a bailout for Vancouver developers. But there's now an opportunity for the government to purchase empty homes in other places for less than it would cost to build them. Eby says the government is looking at purchasing units south of the Fraser River, Vancouver Island, and the Okanagan.
3: The market is going to correct in Vancouver. This program will not assist Vancouver developers because we are not looking at, and the numbers don't work, for units in Vancouver. This is for areas outside Vancouver, Fraser Valley, Okanagan, Vancouver Island, where we see opportunities for rent-to-own programs where the numbers could work and where we believe there's an opportunity to buy cheaper than government could ever build.
1: Prime Minister Mark Carney rolled out a plan last week, and EB says details should have been available then, but the program will nonetheless help people get into the market. The United Nations has paused efforts to escort stranded ships through the Strait of Hormuz after a merchant vessel was struck by what U.S. officials say was an Iranian drone. The attack came hours after Tehran warned ships not to use the new UN-backed route without its approval. This is the Canadian Press. In sports, Australia and Paraguay played to a 0-0 draw in a result that clinched a spot in the knockout round for the Socceroos and will likely be enough for the Paraguayans to advance. In the other Group D matchup, Turkey took a 3-2 win over the United States. It's Turkey's lone win of the tournament, and the Americans had already secured top spot in Group D. Canada's Brooke Henderson is tied for 8 in the opening round of the KPMG Women's PGA Championship in Minnesota. She had a 3-under par 69. Ina Yoon leads 9-under par 63, while Karis Davidson is 2 shots off the pace. Tennis Hall of Famer Chris Evert says her ovarian cancer has returned and treatment will prevent her from attending Wimbledon this year. The 71-year-old was first diagnosed in 2021. 2 years later, she revealed her cancer had returned. The ESPN analyst is an 18-time Grand Slam singles champion. From the Canadian Press, I'm John Kennedy.
4: I'm Mia Holloway-Chuck with the 980 CJME News Center. A sad update to a crash near Battleford this morning. A teenager is dead. Police tell us they were a passenger in a car that rolled on Highway 4 near Cochin. The driver was taken to hospital. Pretty much all the seed that can be planted is in the ground, according to the latest crop report. The report says 3% of seeded acres won't grow because it's too wet also. Bill Probilski with APAS says some farmers have lakes of water in their fields because it won't drain. Regina City Council has passed a motion calling for a review of the legislation of overheight vehicles. Councillor Clark Bizzo wants to know what more can be done to get back the cost of damage and having the same legislation across the province. Taking a look at your CJME weather in Regina and southern Saskatchewan, Friday mainly sunny and 25, Saturday rain and 19. For news anytime, you can go to cjme.com. I'm Mia Holloway-Chuck.
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6: Jamie and Locker with you on this Thursday afternoon. Thanks for spending some of your afternoon with us. So real quick, Ecuador's win, their first ever World Cup win, puts them at the top of the table when it comes to the third place rankings. And with all the groups already finished and other groups coming, we now know Ecuador has advanced into the knockout round. So not only their first win ever in World Cup history for Ecuador, but also will go into the knockout stage after beating Germany. And that Ecuadorian crowd was coming unglued at the World Cup. Tears, jubilation, they weren't containing themselves at all by advancing to the round of 32. We just don't know who they'll play yet because those third place teams, it all, they have like 100 different formulas on who plays who from those third place teams. But Ecuador does advance with a 2-1 win over Germany at the World Cup today. The Ivory Coast also advancing with a win, and Germany was already through. They already clinched top of the group, winning their first two games in the group stage in this one. So excitement
7: at
6: the World
7: Cup. It's kind of exciting to watch this game, too, right?
6: And it was a good one. It was a good one. I was cheering for South Africa last night. They were losing their minds when they won over Korea to advance. They'll actually play Canada coming up next. And now we go to Ecuador's number one fan, Drew Remenda.
8: Get in the fast lane, Cramon. The bingo game is ready to roll.
0: It's time to drop the gloves.
9: Let him into the box. Watch the box, you Ty. Watch the box.
10: But hey, as they say in hockey, let's do that hockey.
6: Oh, I look at the Ecuadorian coach's hair, Drew, and I just think of those luscious locks you used to have back at in high school. It's amazing stuff.
11: High school. Yeah, that's what it was, too. That's how long ago it was.
6: You should have seen Drew's hair in high school. It was next level.
11: It was glorious. It was glorious.
6: Yeah.
11: Feathered back David Cassidy, man. I'll tell you right now.
7: I had the feathered look, too.
11: Yeah. It's sad.
7: I was unfortunately the son of a hairdresser as well. That's how my mom raised me, cutting hair. So I was also the experiment kid. So...
6: Nice.
7: Old Locker got the perms and all the stupid stuff. Man, some of my school pictures, I look like such a doofus.
6: Real quick, I have a real quick story, and it has to do with my daughter's grade 8 farewell. So they did, they had their photos, and then they had like a quote, and they're one of the kids in her class. He is a character. And his picture comes up with his quote, and the quote was, and it's from him, and it just says, it's not a perm. He just has naturally curly hair. And his quote was, we were laughing. It's not
11: a
6: perm.
11: That's pretty good.
7: That's really good. Good for him.
11: Self-awareness in grade 8, that's pretty good. Good boy. Right there.
7: Yeah.
6: He also had a great suit, Drew, as well.
11: Yeah, that's key. That's key.
6: But, yeah, I was dying laughing when I saw that one.
11: That's good.
7: Okay. Everybody I know that got a perm when they were younger in the 80s, they're all bald.
6: Not my brother. He got a perm, and he's not bald.
7: He's the only one I've ever heard of.
6: But he's a drummer.
11: Yeah.
6: So there's that. Yeah. So many trades in the NHL, Drew. What? Why? What? What is... I know that this time of year and the draft is coming, but Stephen Ellis is like, the draft may not be as deep as people think, and maybe that's why these picks are being moved, but are you a little surprised by the activity heading into tomorrow?
11: A little bit, because usually it doesn't happen. Usually we talk about it a lot when the draft lottery comes out and the people are put in their places, or the teams are put in their places. And we always talk about, oh, they're going to move up, or they're going to do this, or this is going to happen. And usually nothing ever happens. Yet in this particular one, we've had some movement. We've had some opportunities. Now, one of the reasons could be that the free agency group on July 1st isn't terrific, isn't overwhelming, isn't a group that you look at and go, wow, there's a lot of guys there that could help change a team's fortunes. So that doesn't exist. Teams are looking for now, certain teams are looking for specifics as far as looking for a defenseman or looking for a centerman or looking for this or that. They're not just trying to improve. There's other teams that are trying to make sure that they've got their salary cap in place. Even though the salary cap is going up, there are some teams that have salary cap implications. And there are teams that are out there that are looking and going, like, say, let's take the Edmonton Oilers, for example. The Edmonton Oilers, they still feel, obviously, with the hiring of Mike, they still feel that they're a team that can make a run for a Stanley Cup championship, but they have to do it as far as making some really key moves in positional players. And there's some other teams like that as well. So I think there's a lot of factors that go into it. And sometimes if we've seen on trade days or even free agency days that it takes that one, right, that one trade or that one move to start moving guys along. So and then everybody kind of jumps on that bandwagon and there's moves to be made. But there's also those teams that have been sitting now for months waiting to have their chance to make trades because the playoffs have been going on, and now they've been able to do it depending on where they sat in the draft pool. And what they've got available and what they've got as unrestricted free agents or restricted free agents. So a lot goes into it when you're looking to try to make a deal. And like Steve Staios, he makes this deal because he was forced into it, but now he's going to try to play the long game. He goes and gets Eklund and he's trying to turn that trade and those picks into bodies.
7: So this morning we were having a conversation based on a tweet that went a bit viral on the number of no move clauses.
11: Yeah, yeah,
7: in,
11: yeah.
7: You probably saw it. So
11: yeah, 245.
7: Yeah, and the rest of the professional leagues have very few, and that spurred on a conversation about whether or not the players in the NHL have too much control. So I'll bounce that off of you, Drew.
11: Well, I think the one thing is that we fall into a situation of unintended consequences, and also what the no trade has become or the no move has become. It previously was a player wanted the no trade or the no move because they wanted stability. They liked the place that they lived. They liked the team that they played for. And so they didn't want to have to be forked out because NHL teams would make trades, right?
7: Yeah.
11: So they were happy just to, I want to stay here for the rest of my career. And they did. Now what has happened is that those no trade, no moves have become, first off, given out like nothing.
7: Candy.
11: That's too many. But you know what? That saying's interesting. They're giving some thing, hanging about like candy. When did you ever get a lot of candy given to you? Except on Halloween.
12: My grandparents.
11: Yeah, okay.
7: The doctor.
11: The doctor gave you candy?
7: Yeah.
11: Jeez.
7: Yeah. So you got pops. Lollipops.
11: As a recurring customer, so for diabetes or what? Anyway, we're going to talk about that saying one of these days. But when you look at it, when you look at those clauses now, the no trade, no move, it's become a weapon for the players because now they use it as, I may not want to stay here, and if the team does want to trade me, I want to be able to pick to where I want to go. And so it's become the unintended consequences of cap problems. It's become unintended consequences of now the player has the power in the trade and really stagnates my roster if I can't move him, or at least doesn't give me as much of a choice to move a player because he's only giving me three teams to move to. Big shocker, big surprise. They all want to go to winning teams. A lot of them want to go to the sunny places. Who wouldn't? It doesn't suck living in California in the winter. Taxes do. They want to go to those tax-free places. They want to make more money. Like Tomas Hertl got traded from San Jose, California to the Vegas Golden Knights, and he basically gained an extra year because of the taxes. San Jose is the most expensive place to live in America, and the taxes in California are heavy. Tomas goes to Vegas, and he basically gained $6-plus million on that contract, and that's basically another year of playing hockey. So those things all come into play, and it's the agents pushing the GMs, and the GMs give them out, and now the GMs are thinking, ooh, should we do this? And it's caused some ripples, without a doubt.
6: So, Drew, we didn't get into the Brady move, and this kind of goes along with the no-trade move, that he gives a list, and then apparently Minnesota gives a great deal, and then, nah. We really just want to go to Florida. Thanks for putting the team on the list and then going, oh, never mind, not interested. And that's where it gets to. It feels like Ottawa wanted to get rid of Brady just as much as Brady wanted out, doesn't it?
11: Well, it happened. Or the noise started after the Four Nations and the Brady and Matthew playing together in the U.S. doing, you know, playing that type of game and the way that they played. And Brady was a big part of the Four Nations success. Unfortunately, they couldn't succeed against Canada for the U.S. on that one. Then it became even noisier after the Olympics. And the media didn't perpetrate it. They were asking questions about Brady because the noise was everywhere. The noise was absolutely everywhere about the fact that, well, maybe Brady is not going to stay. Maybe Brady is going to look for a trade. Blah, blah, blah, blah. It kept going. And he, to his credit, kept justifying it. But apparently, Pops, going into the Hall of Fame, Dad, Keith Tkachuk, was telling anybody who would listen, and this is an article I read the other day, that, oh, yeah, we got to get Brady out of there. So that noise just became louder and louder, and you and I have
7: talked. Save him from Canada. I mean, it's awful up here, right?
11: Exactly. But every one of those guys, from Keith to Matthew to Brady, all got drafted by Canadian teams, and then they ended up in the U.S. I mean, I don't blame guys for wanting to play in the U.S. Guys, it's spectacular in some of the places. And the weather's different, and the tax rate is very, very different. And there's just more pluses for American kids to play in America. They like playing America. We talked about this. They didn't grow up with the romanticizing of the game from Hockey Night in Canada. They didn't do that. And Canada, for some players, you got to pay two taxes. If you got a home in Canada, you got a home in the States, you're having to pay two taxes. There's a tax treaty that goes back and forth, but you're still paying extra. And so that is a financial equation is a bit of this, and the reason guys want to be able to go play in the States. But I thought you guys brought up an interesting point when you were talking when it first came up, when you talked about the fact, okay, you sign a no move, you sign a no trade, but then if you come by and you request to the general manager's office, you knock on his door and say, I want out, then that no trade, no move either is canceled, either is expanded to, you don't just give me four teams, you've got to give me a third of the teams, you've got to give me 10 teams so I can make a deal.
7: Yeah, I like that a lot.
11: Mm-hmm. Or that signing bonus that you signed for with the no trade at the original, some of that's coming back to me. Something that makes it less punitive for the team that gave you the no trade, because it really handcuffs general managers, but it's also, again, the general manager's fault for giving them out. Jamie, how many times have I said I'd never give out a no trade, no move if I was a GM?
6: Several.
11: But then people would say, well, then you're not getting free agents. You're probably not going to be able to re-sign guys who are RFAs that you want. So it's a weapon, yes, now that has gone from giving a player who's been good on your team and a player you want on your team and a player that wants to be in the community and wants to be part of your club for the rest of his career to a guy that wants to limit what you can do as far as trading him and where he is going to be able to pick where he wants to go. So, yes, the power dynamic has shifted.
6: Well, it's been an interesting week, and it's going to get more interesting because it's the draft tomorrow, and who knows what deals could be made in the first round. And real quick, with 10 seconds, have you ever seen Hyman, Draisaitl, and McDavid do more one-on-one interviews in your life than they have over the last 24 hours?
11: It's funny you said that, because I was thinking, reading all the stuff about Connor, listening to Connor, I'm going, where the hell's that been for the last 24 hours?
6: The Babcock PR tour for the Edmonton Oilers.
11: That's good.
6: Drew, take care and have a great weekend.
11: Okay, boys. We'll talk to you later.
6: That is Drew Remenda, our NHL analyst here on The Green Zone on 980 CJME and 650 CKOM.
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6: Time now for The Green Zone 1 minute drill. The latest in sports. Week 4 of the CFL kicks off tonight in Winnipeg. The Bombers against the Elks. So the Riders take on the Argonauts tomorrow, 7 o'clock at Mosaic Stadium. 5 o'clock, the Green Zone pregame show. No A.J. Ouellette. Conley will get the start at running back for the Riders. Daniel Weeb, the former Husky, he moves on to the active roster. The former Regina Ram receiver, Deshaun Mims, he will start at receiver with Del Duncan Busby injured. Major League Baseball, the voting is in for the All-Stars. Ernie Clement, the top vote getter in the American League, so he gets a pass. He'll be at the MLB All-Star game. The top vote getter overall was Shohei Ohtani of the L.A. Dodgers. Meanwhile, the Jays are beginning a four-game set against the Rangers today. Coming up next here on the Green Zone, we're going to open up the fan line, 1-877-332-8255. Your thoughts on, with all the no-trade clauses in the NHL, do the players have too much power in the National Hockey League? Locker says yes. What say you? 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
23: 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The Green Zone with Jamie and Locker. 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
10: The burned out remains of four homes in Saskatoon, piles of charred wood and smoldering vehicles.
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11: I'm Mia Holloway-Chuck with the 980 CJME News Center. A sad update to a crash near Battleford this morning. A teenager is dead. Police tell us they were a passenger in a car that rolled on Highway 4 near Cochin. The driver was taken to hospital. Pretty much all the seed that can be planted is in the ground, according to the latest crop report. The report says 3% of seeded acres won't grow because it's too wet also. Bill Probilski with APAS says some farmers have lakes of water in their fields because it won't drain. Regina City Council has passed a motion calling for a review of the legislation of overheight vehicles. Councillor Clark Bezo wants to know what more can be done to get back the cost of damage and having the same legislation across the province. Taking a look at your CJME weather in Regina and southern Saskatchewan, Friday mainly sunny and 25, Saturday rain and 19. 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I'm Mia Holloway-Chuck.
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6: Well, good Thursday afternoon. This is the Green Zone. We're looking at the weather because I was interested for tomorrow's football game, the Riders and the Argos. Environment Canada has no clue what's going to happen tomorrow.
7: No.
6: They have zero clue what's going to happen tomorrow night. Oh, it was supposed to rain.
7: Showers back.
6: And then there was like clear. And now it's 30% chance of rain again. So Environment Canada's got no sniff what's going on tomorrow for the Riders and the Argos. Pack a poncho.
7: Yeah.
6: For tomorrow.
7: Throw that in a see-through bag.
6: Or a garbage bag.
7: It's not a bad idea, actually.
6: Just throw one of those.
7: You zip the corners off and
6: yep.
7: Spot for the head. Where you go?
6: 10-cent poncho.
7: Yeah.
6: Just like that. So the Riders do take on the Toronto Argonauts.
7: Write it down. Green Zone merch.
6: Just get out garbage bags.
7: No, you make poncho. You can make ponchos with stuff on it.
6: Put a logo on a.
7: Yeah.
6: Garbage bag.
7: There you go. That's free, that one.
6: Just hand them out as people are walking to the stadium.
7: Why not?
6: Here's your Green Zone garbage bag for tonight's
7: Smart.
6: Action. For many uses. So, the National Hockey League's been interesting. Brady Tkachuk asks for a trade. Gives the team, apparently, a couple of teams. Carolina, Vegas, Minnesota, and Florida. Minnesota comes in with a great opportunity, and then they go, we just want to go to Florida.
7: Yeah. And then the whole story about, we were at my family function, it was Father's Day, I found out from my grand... Just stop. Just go away. Shut the podcast off. No one likes you or your brother. Just quit. You're making it worse.
6: So... The power struggle in the NHL is interesting right now because the no trade clauses, as Drew just laid out, they used to be a guy, I don't want to be traded. I like it here. I want to stay here.
7: Yeah.
6: Now it's become a PowerPoint.
7: Yeah.
6: for a player. It's not about wanting to stay there. It's about wanting to control where you get traded to if they want to trade you now.
7: And you know what? That's a really good point by Drew, because I didn't think of it from the perspective that the unintended consequences of the no move clause has sort of shifted, because it has. Because no one now talks about, I want a no trade clause because I'm going to raise my family here and I want to stay in this market. No one talks about that, the no trade clause from that perspective now. It's all about how I can control where I want to go once I get to a certain point in my career.
6: Especially when I want to get traded. Now it's when I choose to leave, I want control over where I get traded to.
7: So it makes sense that it got to where it was, because I think your initial position as a GM would be like,
6: okay, got a commitment from this guy.
7: So I've got this guy and he really wants to stay here. So he's going to stay. He's going to be dedicated to this market.
6: But here's the battle, because the question is this, and you can give us a call now, 1-877-332-8255. That's the number to call. Do the players have too much power? Because on the flip side is, they do have power. The employee does have power.
7: The one thing,
6: and should they have power to go where they want to play? And why should it be up to Steve Staios if he wants to send Brady Tkachuk to Columbus when Brady does not want to go to Columbus?
7: That is one way. You know, you can look at this from that perspective, right? Because what ends up happening is this conversation gets heated when a guy like Brady Tkachuk forces the hand of the team that he's on, and they kind of get bullied into making a decision. And then where do they go? They go to Vegas, or they go to Nashville, they go to Florida, right? Like there's a handful of teams. So it's thrown off the competitive advantage. You know, there's a competitive disadvantage in the league right now because of it, right? These teams are able to basically grab a player for nothing. I'm not saying that Florida got him for nothing, but still, in the grand scheme of things, I bet you Steve Staios would have wanted something more in return for one of the better power forwards in the NHL. No?
6: Right.
7: He got a bunch of picks.
6: And I said it in the Green Zone Lounge today. When it comes to the power in the NHLers and deciding where they want to play. And a lot of the guys that get no trades are the top echelon. They're making a lot of money. And you may take this as disrespectful, whatever. I don't care. If you're making $10 million a year playing a child's game as a profession, being put up in 5-star hotels, getting catered food every day, getting chartered around North America on nice flights, and waking up, going to the building, and they got breakfast for you, and you got the greatest trainers in the world getting you ready to play every day, and full dental plans, and all that stuff. I have zero sympathy for a guy who has to play in Winnipeg.
7: Or better yet, a guy who actually has to deal with the press.
6: Exactly. Like, oh no, you gotta answer questions about playing hockey? Oh, the trouble you must be in life to collect that $10 million a year.
7: You want an gold medal and they boo you?
6: What do you think of your defensive play? And they get upset by that. And I just, oh man, I have zero sympathy for anybody who is playing a child's game as a profession for the amount of money these guys make, and then want to dictate where they play as if, man, Columbus sucks. I don't want to play in Columbus. Well, here's the thing. You go to Columbus, you get a loft downtown, and you go to the rink and you get chartered around. Your wife and kids are going to get treated real well. By the way, no matter where you play hockey, and sorry if it snows, and sorry about the taxes, but seriously,
7: the amount I hear now about the woe is me attitude of professional players drives me bonkers.
8: Oh man, I was listening to the Spittin' Chicklets podcast today. They were talking about Brady and the whole thing, and I had to turn it off. I couldn't do it anymore.
7: Oh, the way they treated him, and he didn't get a good enough video when he came back from the Olympics.
8: They said that on the podcast that it was disrespectful because they didn't give him. I can't remember the words they used, but they're like, it was a pretty pathetic video tribute when they won the gold for.
7: Well, yeah, Ottawa didn't want to shove it down all their fans' faces that Canada lost the gold medal to make Brady and Jake Sanderson feel good about themselves. And they knew they were getting booed after, you know, Patel was in the locker room and they were laughing about Canada. And they knew the PR nightmare that was coming back the other way from the American guys who played in Canada. And, you know, it didn't help that the guy in orange in the White House kept on talking about 51st state either. Jamie Locker with you here on the Green Zone. The question today, do the NHL players have too much power? As Terry says, in the end, you're an employee, not an employer. You don't get a choice. So he's on the players have too much power.
8: Yeah.
7: Drew says, players are assets, should be able to be traded at any time, anywhere. Gretzky even got traded, well, sold, from Drew in Rolo. Greg also, yes, the spoiled NHL players have way too much power. Bill, yes, NHL ain't what it used to be, turning into a Mickey Mouse league. And this is the issue the NHL has to be conscious of.
8: Yeah.
7: All these fans that are going, oh my goodness. What's the point? And I worry about the Canadian markets. I really do. Because a lot of them are on the do not trade me their lists.
8: Yeah.
7: And it's like the Canadian dollar back in the 90s all over again.
8: Well, we ruffled some feathers a couple of weeks ago when we were talking. People were pretty annoyed. Like, we got some angry texts when we were suggesting that Canadian teams stay away from American players. If I'm on if I'm on a Canadian team and I'm the general manager and I'm deciding between two players and one has an American passport and one has a Canadian passport, I'm going to lean on heavy on the Canadian guy.
7: And it's coming up tomorrow. Reed and Carson Carroll.
8: Stay away from the American players. If you're a Canadian franchise, stay away. Because in 5-10 years, if that guy turns out to be something, he's going to want to go to Florida. Well, let him start there.
7: That, and it could be the Canucks at number three. Do we pick Malhotra, the Canadian guy? Do we pick Chase Reed, who's a good defenseman, but he's American, and then in 7 years, we're dealing with the Quinn Hughes thing all over again? Or Carson Carroll's? I'd go with Carroll's, because have you seen the videos they're doing with him on the farm doing chores?
8: Yeah, yeah. It's good.
7: Yeah, Stephen Ellis was talking about that. That is a...
8: Anybody from that U.S. development program that's going to end up on a group chat that's going to be getting advice from one of the Kachucks about what to do with their career if it does start to take off, stay away. Avoid them like the plague.
7: And that's where we're at. And also, now GMs, get smarter, please. I'll say it again. General managers in the National Hockey League, get smarter. Put clauses in, no trade clauses, that say if the player initiates the trade, you have to give me 16 teams I can, and you don't get to sign off on it. These are 16 teams that I can make a trade with without your permission anymore.
8: Well, I think
7: but it has to be from those 16 or wipe it out entirely.
8: I think you're going to start seeing a shift. What happened with Kachuk was a unique situation because I think they wanted to get him out of that city. They wanted him out of that locker room because he's a problem.
7: As a hockey fan, I'm sick of it. I really am.
8: But I think you're going to start seeing situations where general managers, and it's going to take like an Yzerman that goes to Larkin, I don't care. I don't care what you want. You're playing for the Red Wings. And if you don't want to play, then go sit in the press box.
7: There was a linebacker in the National Football League who played for the New England Patriots who rattled Bill Belichick and asked for a trade. And Bill Belichick did the funniest thing. He traded him to Cleveland with the Browns. Oh, chef's kiss from Bill Belichick.
6: But you can't do that in the NHL.
8: You're going to start to see GMs. I think GMs are annoyed by this. I think everybody in the league is annoyed by the Panthers and the Vegas Golden Knights and what's happening in the league right now. And that chat group and those American players and what they're trying to pull off right now. And I think you're going to start to see it. It's going to start to shift the other way. Pendulum has gone too far one way.
6: Jamie and Locker with the ear in the green zone from judging by the text line. My goodness. Not a lot of hockey fans think the players have perfect amount of power. They think they have too much. 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
6: Jamie Locker with you here in the Green Zone. All-star voting in Major League Baseball is done as the fans are voting. And here are the all-star finalists for the American League. Phase two of voting opens Monday. The finalists at first base are Ben Rice of the Yankees and Vladdy Guerrero. Does Vladdy Guerrero Jr. deserve to be an all-star this year?
8: He's not had a chance. He's had a rough year, Jamie.
6: We already know that Ernie Clement's in. He got the top voting of the American League overall.
8: He's really likable.
6: Bobby Witt Jr. at shortstop with Andrés Giménez of the Toronto Blue Jays.
8: I don't mind that.
6: Okamoto's had a good year, so okay. Alejandro Kirk is a finalist at catcher.
8: He's been hurt.
6: He barely played.
8: Again, this he's likable. Stupid. People love him.
6: DH.
8: It's a popularity contest, Jamie.
6: DH, the All-Star game, George Springer and Yordan Alvarez. And then outfielders, Judge, Trout, Buxton, Bellinger, Dalton Varsho, and Jesus Sanchez. Both of the Blue... we doing?
8: Gotta send Jesus.
6: I think it's pronounced Jesus, but
8: spell Jesus.
6: There you go. I know they're Blue Jays, and your Blue Jay fans are like, oh, but come on, this is.
8: I'm okay with it because votes. Blue Jays have been ignored for a lot of years, so now they're top of mind for everybody because they took the Dodgers to the World Series last year, and they got a bunch of likable players.
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1: From the National Newsroom of the Canadian Press, I'm Rob Westgate. Canada has signed on to an agreement with Qatar looking to address evolving security threats and strengthen public safety. Public Safety Minister Gary Nandasangari says strong international partnerships are essential when it comes to keeping Canadians safe. He says a memorandum of understanding will see both countries work together on addressing transnational crime and evolving security threats. Ottawa says the deal went into effect upon signing and can be renewed after 5 years. Now to South America, where hundreds of people are dead and thousands more are hurt after two earthquakes hit Venezuela hard this week. The strong quakes, measuring magnitudes of 7.2 and 7.5, came in quick succession, hitting within a minute of each other. Reporter Victor Oquendo has more.
2: One survivor described it as a horror movie. A section of the Caracas airport that collapsed into a cloud of dust. We saw travelers scrambling to escape. Parts of the terminal were left looking like a war zone. Of course, that airport is now closed.
1: Canada is sending $5 million in humanitarian aid to help mitigate the disaster. Global Affairs Canada says the money will provide food, clean water, sanitation, healthcare, and emergency logistics. Officials say 740 Canadians are registered in Venezuela, but there have been no reports of any Canadians being hurt. Back home now, Prime Minister Mark Carney says he has spoken with U.S. President Donald Trump about efforts to protect the Arctic ahead of their attendance at the NATO summit in Turkey in 2 weeks' time. Conservative leader Pierre Poilievre, however, says Carney should have raised U.S. tariffs and the renewal of the Canada-U.S.-Mexico agreement when speaking with Trump.
3: The aluminum, steel, auto and lumber workers are desperate for their jobs and their paychecks. And Mr. Carney has a long telephone conversation with the president and doesn't even bring it up. What could be a greater priority to this country?
1: Carney said trade talk was not up for discussion with the president. And finally, British Columbia Premier David Eby says a joint federal BC plan to buy unsold condominiums will not be a bailout for Vancouver developers. Instead, he says there's now an opportunity for the government to purchase empty homes elsewhere for less than it would have cost to build them. Prime Minister Mark Carney rolled out the plan last week, and Eby says the details should have been available then.
4: But regardless, it creates the opportunity for people to get into housing that wouldn't otherwise. It doesn't provide a cent of profit to developers that are in over their head. In fact, we expect developers to be taking losses on many of these initiatives. And ultimately, it's just another way for us to give people a chance to get into housing that wouldn't have otherwise had the chance.
1: Eby says the government is looking at purchasing units south of the Fraser River, Vancouver Island, and the Okanagan, but not Vancouver per se, because the numbers simply don't work out. This is the Canadian Press. In sports, Australia and Paraguay are capping off their group stage schedule with a 0-0 draw at the FIFA World Cup. The Socceroos clinched a spot in the knockout round with a point, and Paraguay will likely advance too. Ecuador, Turkey, the Ivory Coast, and the Netherlands each earned victories earlier in the day. Now over to the MLB, where the Toronto Blue Jays have company in the race for the final wild card spot in the American League. Texas held on for a 6-5 victory over Toronto to move into a tie with the Blue Jays. The Houston Astros and the Athletics are also in that four-way virtual tie. Kevin Gausman gave up 6 earned runs for Toronto in the contest. And finally in the CFL, the Edmonton Elks have won 3 straight games to open the season for the first time since 2017. TJ Luther caught an 8-yard touchdown pass late in the fourth quarter of Edmonton's 23-18 victory over Winnipeg. The Blue Bombers, they are 1-2 on the still very young CFL season. From the Canadian Press, I'm Rob Westgate.
5: I'm Mia Holowaychuk with the 980 CJME News Center. A sad update to a crash near Battleford this morning. A teenager is dead. Police tell us they were a passenger in a car that rolled on Highway 4 near Cochin. The driver was taken to hospital. Pretty much all the seed that can be planted is in the ground, according to the latest crop report. The report says 3% of seeded acres won't grow because it's too wet also. Bill Probilski with APAS says some farmers have lakes of water in their fields because it won't drain. Regina City Council has passed a motion calling for a review of the legislation of overheight vehicles. Councillor Clark Bezo wants to know what more can be done to get back the cost of damage and having the same legislation across the province. Taking a look at your CJME weather in Regina and southern Saskatchewan, Friday mainly sunny and 25, Saturday rain and 19. For news anytime, you can go to cjme.com. I'm Mia Holowaychuk.
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6: You better learn how to add. It's mathematics.
7: Mighty most definitely.
6: It's simple mathematics.
8: You know, it's essentially bit of a status quo with an increase. Hopefully we don't have the kind of year we did last year, but if we did, we will, no doubt, we will respond.
9: The agency neither assesses costs or consistently tracks when contractor resources are requested and received. Again, at the end of the day, they are not including all their expected wildfire response costs in the budgets.
10: Welcome to the show. A little clip there from Jim Ryder, who is, of course, Saskatchewan's finance minister, and Tara Clement, the provincial auditor, with regard to the spending on wildfire response in the province. That was part of the provincial audit and the discussion that we just had with the provincial auditor. That, among many things, here for discussion during open lines. So today, just to let you know, we're going to have open lines from 9 to 9:30. I've got another guest scheduled at 9:30 on a pretty interesting topic with regard to healthcare. So we'll dig into that. Later on in the show, we'll have another segment for open lines because we've got a lot to talk about. I see a number of people, Canada, Team Canada fans, not upset with the showing that they saw yesterday on the soccer pitch. Team Canada suffered its first loss, of course, of the 26th FIFA World Cup, 2-1 against Switzerland. That Swiss team, don't count that as a tough loss for Canada. That was a good game. They played very well. They were in it. I mean, it was nil-nil for how long before scoring started to happen that game. Don't forget Switzerland, undefeated in European qualifying to get to the World Cup. So they are, if you look at the world rankings, they are right up there. I think they're number 19 or something like that. So what that means is Switzerland finishes atop Group B. Canada finishes second. So they will face the Group A runner-up in the round of 32 match. That one, though, will happen in L.A. on Sunday as opposed to happening in Vancouver, which I think is what many of us were hoping would happen. Nonetheless, great soccer, and Canada continues to do well at the World Cup this year. Okay, what do we want to talk about today? Well, I mean, it can be anything that's on your mind. The phone and text lines are open for you, 1-877-332-8255. In the discussion we had with the provincial auditor, one of the things that we discussed was the amount of hospital-acquired infections. So this is a person who gets sick, some sort of illness, as a result of an infection while they were in the healthcare facility. And the provincial auditor talked about hand washing, but this has caused a flurry of text messages, people concerned about cleanliness in hospital and giving, in many cases, very personal stories about this. Here's a text that said, it's not the cleanliness in hospitals that's a problem. It's the lack of cleanliness. This is Tom in Regina. I had to take my daughter to emerge a week ago at the general hospital. We got in at 3 p.m. Across from where we sat in the waiting room was a hospital lunch for someone who ate part of it and left the rest of it on the seat. Nobody came through to clean it up. The bathrooms that they used from time to time were in bad shape. And they were, by the way, there at 3 p.m, taken to a room at 10 p.m. Horrible, disgusting words that Tom is using for the cleanliness of that. Dylan out of Saskatoon telling a personal story as well, but says, you know, I think we need to make sure we have to blame the right people. I blame, Dylan says, the government, who has underfunded healthcare chronically and led us to this position. Tracy in Saskatoon tells her story. 20-year-old daughter spent 11 days in the hospital. I stayed with her the entire time. Her room was never cleaned once. She shared a room with an elder who needed his room clean. I asked the nurses. They told me housekeeping does not clean rooms at the RUH, so I brought in my own cleaning supplies, my own Swiffer mop and sanitizing solutions to clean my daughter's room and asked them to get housekeeping in to clean the other gentleman's room. When housekeeping showed up, the man looked around the room, couldn't figure out where he was and what he was supposed to do. Anyway, this is all about hygiene, this text from Tracy. So thank you very much for giving us, I mean, in many cases, these are very personal stories that people are sharing, but it comes down to cleanliness of healthcare facilities, which clearly struck a chord this morning on the line. Another thing that we have been talking about over the last day or so that has absolutely struck a chord is the call to prayer of a mosque in downtown Regina. We talked about this quite extensively yesterday. I will say a couple of things on this. Number one, no room for, and we won't give a platform for racism or hate. I mean, that can't and shouldn't enter into this conversation. Sadly, it does and has. If you do take a dive into the social media posts on this, which is hazardous to your health, I'll warn you right now, it gets ugly. And in fact, so ugly that we posted a clip of part of the conversation that we had yesterday on this topic on social media. For the first time that I can remember, like since doing this show, we actually closed the comments on one of the social media posts because there were things being said that were actually criminal. And we can't, I mean, it's impossible to keep on top of that and filter that out. And as much as I love the robust conversation, at one point yesterday, we just had to say, look, we have to cut this off because it's critical thought and good discussion and dialogue is important. We don't all have to agree on it. But you can't be threatening. And that's partly what was happening online. Now, that said, I was quite open yesterday with my opinion on this. Keeping in mind, this is an opinion-based radio show where we talk about a variety of topics and we will share opinions. My opinion is I embrace freedom of religion, freedom of religious expression. However, I don't think the broadcasting through a loud hailer of a call to prayer is the right thing to do in downtown Regina or any community. I also would feel that way if it was coming out of a United Church or a Jewish synagogue. I mean, I differentiate between bells ringing and words being spoken that speak to prayer that, you know, again, this to me is different. And I said that yesterday. Well, let me tell you, there's a lot of people who think, Evan Bray, you are a racist for saying that. I'm not going to even try and defend that comment with a statement other than to say, you absolutely can believe that this is not a good thing to do and not be a racist. Period. I believe that. And you know, I said this before, but religion is a very personal thing. And we live in a country that allows us to be free to practice religion how we see fit. I'm also not a fan, just to give you another kind of extension of this, of someone walking up my driveway and ringing my doorbell and trying to get me to join their religion. I don't like it. I'm not going to be rude to them. I'm going to be nice to them, but I'm also not going to say, whoa, thank you for doing this. I'm appreciative. I mean, at the end of the day, it's a very personal thing. So as much as I don't need people coming to my house, I also don't need a public broadcast that travels the earshot of a 1 kilometer radius. Like, I just don't think it's necessary. And by the way, as much as you may think, well, this is, you know, happening in Regina, is this happening anywhere else? Yeah, I mean, Denmark right now, Denmark's Minister for Immigration and Integration has relaunched an investigation as to whether the amplified call to prayer can be prohibited nationwide. So Denmark, as a country, is actually looking at doing a prohibition on this. This will become a conversation at Regina City Council. It wasn't yesterday, but you can bet your bottom dollar this will become a discussion at Regina City Council. And We have a guest coming on to the program later today to talk about this a little bit further. I'm looking forward to this conversation. Lots of respect for my guest. Amin Asfari is joining us. Amin is the Law Foundation of Saskatchewan Chair in Police Studies at the Department of Justice Studies at the University of Regina. Amin also happens to be Muslim. And he's got an, I think you'll be interested to hear this conversation. This is happening at 11 o'clock this morning. It's an important conversation to have, and that's what we have the good fortune of doing each and every day on this show, is bringing these conversations to air. 1-877-332-8255. You want to join the conversation? I see a question here from Kathy. Why did the Regina Police Department even approve the broadcast of a religious message that to some might be offensive? Well, we had yesterday the chief, Laura Lee Davies, on the show, and she talked about, I mean, when they do hundreds of these loudspeaker amplification permits a year. They approve hundreds of them. They can be for events in the park. They can be for a variety of different things. And it comes down to, here's the ways in which they are assessed to whether or not they meet approval. And I said to the chief yesterday, I'm assuming that there was nothing in this permit application that was offside with the bylaw.
11: No, there isn't. I mean, we have to be mindful, obviously, of legislation, the Charter of Rights and Freedoms, freedom of religion. There is nothing in that messaging that to me would say, oh, that's offside.
10: So it comes down to, if this is going to be denied as an application, that means it would be a bylaw change by the city, which falls on the shoulders of city council. And that's where I'm guessing that is going to go. 1-877-332-8255. We can talk about whatever you want to chat about. In fact, we can talk about trade talks if you want. I know that's where Les in Corning wants to go this morning. Good morning, Les.
12: Good morning, Evan. And yes, religion is important, and keep it indoors is my opinion. But trade talks, let's go with how Dominic LeBlanc has been coming out saying, oh boy, trade talks are going excellent. We've been working hard. He's been down in the U.S. and Carney's been coming out and saying, oh yeah, he's been in contact with Donald Trump and that. Well, Mexico has come out and said, where's Canada? They haven't even showed up. So everything Dominic LeBlanc and Carney and the Liberals are telling you is, I like to use the phrase Dan McTagg uses, mitigated horse pucky.
10: Okay, that's a new one.
12: Because they aren't even trying. Carney isn't even trying. Where is he? Instead of going to the States, he flew down to Vancouver. What for? Oh, FIFA soccer. Yeah, that's more important.
10: I am not very optimistic, Les, that, well, certainly not that we're going to meet the deadline next Wednesday. Although, you know, I think it's fair to say it's not a deadline. It's kind of when the door opens for the renegotiation, but we haven't been at the table. But Les, you know, I also am not a big fan of the messaging we've heard from the U.S. ambassador to Canada, Pete Hoekstra. I mean, this guy, I talked about this yesterday and we played a short clip. I mean, I just feel like, as the U.S. ambassador, diplomacy is part of what is part of his portfolio. That's what we expect from him. We haven't got a lot of that. It's been basically kind of bullying, bad-mouthing Canada and kind of pushing the U.S. agenda. I get it. He's a representative of an extension of representing the U.S. interests. But that word diplomacy, to me, is getting lost in all of this. Let's take a break. We'll come back. Wrap up our open lines here on 980 CJME and 650 CKOM.
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0: there was a number of those communications that crossed the line in my mind and other officers' mind, talking about inciting violence, beheading, putting people on alert, folks of Muslim faith, better watch their back. And so to me, that has crossed the line where we're threatening violence to a specific group of people. And so those types of communications are being investigated.
1: As they should be. I mean, no, there's no room for threats, for violence, for any of that. I mean, while we're talking about this discussion, the call to prayer in downtown Regina, the amplification of it, this issue does not, should not become one that incites hatred, violence, and racism. And it's, I mean, this whole thing is a real nuanced conversation. There is a text that we had earlier asking, why did the police even approve this in the first place? I'll just reiterate what Chief Davey said on the show yesterday is, here are the things that we consider when we're looking at an amplification permit. Number one, is it, what's the time of day? Number two, how long is the broadcast happening? Number three, how loud will it be? Number four, what area of the city is it in, right? These are the things that they look at. Then aligned with that is, you know, is it criminal? Is it promoting hatred? I mean, this is, in essence, a prayer being broadcast.

0: an amplified call to prayer is something that that some countries are looking at, some parts of the world. Some communities already have that in place, but that requires some changes to bylaw. So we will talk more about this. Amin Asfari will join us a little bit later on in the program. I've mentioned he's the Law Foundation of Saskatchewan chair in police studies at the University of Regina. He studies a number of things when it comes to hate, hate speech, and racism, and how it intersects with the law. So we will talk about all of this with him coming up later on in the show. I will say the conversation that we started with the provincial auditor this morning, because one of the parts of the audit looked at hospital-acquired infections. And this brought about a conversation about the cleanliness of hospitals and healthcare facilities. And I will say, without reading specific texts, there are a number of texts that are sharing deeply personal stories about loved ones who essentially got very sick or even died as a result of an infection they got while they were in the hospital. So thinking of people who this really hits home for, because it's a very, this is a tough situation for some, or sorry, a tough topic for some people to listen to, for sure. And again, thank you. There's so many people sharing their personal thoughts this morning. There are also a lot of people suggesting this comes down to government. This is the responsibility, whether it's federal or provincial government. Some people like Betty Lou in Regina suggesting that it all starts at the top. The federal government transfer payments to the provinces are cut in a way that provinces have to manage the shortfall. Rylan near Melford says, immigration, irresponsible management of immigration over a number of years. We're changing the direction of that now as a country, but for a number of years, it has caused crisis in a few areas, housing and healthcare and education, just to name a few. This is Rylan, again, near Melfort with that text. And a number of people saying provincially, we need to fund healthcare properly. This is why when cuts are made, we see a decrease in the cleanliness and the upkeep of our facilities. So thank you to everyone that has joined this conversation. We will have some more open lines a little bit later on in the show, but I look forward to our next conversation with a leader in our province that just actually held a get together to look at issues in healthcare, particularly around retention of nurses. In fact, my next guest wrote a book called The Billion Dollar Blind Spot, The Hidden Cost of Turnover in Healthcare. We've got Raylan Douglas joining us in studio next here on 980 CJME and 650 CKOM.
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2: Wojciech with the 980 CJME News Center. A sad update to a crash near Battleford this morning. A teenager is dead. Police tell us they were a passenger in a car that rolled on Highway 4 near Cochin. The driver was taken to hospital. Pretty much all the seed that can be planted is in the ground, according to the latest crop report. The report says 3% of seeded acres won't grow because it's too wet also. Bill Probilski with APAS says some farmers have lakes of water in their fields because it won't drain. Regina City Council has passed a motion calling for a review of the legislation of overheight vehicles. Councillor Clark Bezo wants to know what more can be done to get back the cost of damage and having the same legislation across the province. Taking a look at your CJME weather in Regina and southern Saskatchewan, Friday mainly sunny and 25, Saturday rain and 19. For news anytime, you can go to cjme.com. I'm Mia Holowaychuk.
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0: Welcome back to the show. Evan Bray, good to have you here. It's kind of funny, I'm chuckling this morning because our news team has been reporting that the vendor that works with SGI in the province on photo radar has pulled its contract. And people are texting saying, so are those cameras out there? Are they, you know, should we? Well, at the end of the day, don't speed. That's the advice that I'll give you on this. But yes, apparently they're looking for a new vendor for all of the photo radar in the province. And it's a big number too, $1.3 million a month brought in through the program. And a lot of that, of course, is kind of, wrapped back into safety in a variety of ways. So it is one of those topics that we will continue to follow along with. Well, healthcare makes this show a topic a number of times in a week. Staffing shortages, of course, continue to be a challenge in healthcare systems across Canada. Many organizations struggling not just to recruit nurses, but to try and keep them. Our next guest has written a book, caught my attention, called The Billion Dollar Blind Spot. It examines the financial and human impact of losing experienced healthcare workers and argues that the retention needs to become a bigger priority. Raylan Douglas is the CEO of Ray Soleil. She recently organized Saskatchewan's first Nurse Retention Solutions Forum, which I was also very interested to hear how that went. So both of those things together make for a great opportunity to chat with Raylan Douglas. Thank you so much for coming in.
1: Thank you, Evan.
0: So the idea for this forum, this Nurse Retention Solutions Forum, where did that come from?
1: It was an idea in the making for many years. I spent a lot of years in the Ministry of Finance and then in healthcare in Ontario. And no one was talking about retention. There's still not. I mean, there's some conversations now. But we thought we need to bring nurses together in the room, talk about solutions, and how do we move to implementation.
0: You bring a really interesting perspective to this, because we will often talk with a number of people that work on frontline. So like we use healthcare, for example, find a nurse that has worked in healthcare for a number of years and get their perspective. You have a different background. What is your background and how does it lend itself to having the perspective you do on healthcare?
1: I was just reflecting the other day, my very first summer job in university was being a nurse's aide in Weyburn at the mental health hospital. But then moved into finance, worked for the Ministry of Finance for 23 years. So really have a background in strategic planning, performance measurement, evaluation, and then moved to Ontario for 10 years and really dove into the healthcare system, home and community care in particular, who could not compete with hospitals and long-term care. High turnover way before COVID. And when I would ask them the question, you know, who's asking you about retention, your healthcare workforce strategy, nobody was paying attention to it. It was just constant replacement. And so there's a huge amount of money leaking out of the system that no one's paying attention to. Mm-hmm. That got my curiosity, and I focused my MBA on that particular problem.
0: Okay, so let's talk about that, Raylan, because when you say there's a huge amount of money leaking out of the system, talk to me about that. How is retention counterintuitive to basically the funding and the successful operation of healthcare?
1: I think it's funny because everyone thinks it's a shortage, right? And so we're recruiting, we're pulling from other organizations from other countries. To me, investing in the workforce that's here is the high value, high ROI, and it could be a competitive advantage. Not that we want to compete with other provinces, but if we invest in the workforce, we offer them great conditions of work, leadership opportunity, career pathing, mentorship. These are things that don't cost a lot of money. Mm. But if you retain your staff, there's millions of dollars not losing. You know, when we finance at home, if you can't get an increase in your pay wage, you cut back on your expenses. Right? Mm. And so if you're not losing that money, you can reinvest in things that really contribute to a healthy workforce.
0: It's fascinating, and I'm really happy to hear you bring up things that do enhance retention, because I from my old life, I've learned very quickly, simply putting money on the table often is not what is wanted or needed. Saying we'll give you, you know, short of it being an exorbitant amount of money, saying we'll give you an extra 2% if you stay an extra 5 years, often that's not what gets people to stay. Is that what you heard in the forum that you held? What was some of the feedback you got from nurses there?
1: We've heard some many great themes, and we're going to capture them into a report that we share. Money wasn't on the table, although I know there's, you know, concerns about you want a competitive wage. Those are table stakes.
0: Sure.
1: Right? You want good, you know, competitive wage. You want benefits. Safe conditions. You want benefits, right? Those are table stakes. But beyond that, what do you need to be in a healthy work environment? It's a good boss who makes eye contact, who says thank you, who gives you flexibility if you need to leave early one day, right? You know, who recognizes your loyalty and says, we're going to recognize you, we're going to support you, you know, what do you need to grow? That's a different narrative than nurses primarily are hearing right now.
0: I feel like you could throw that theory into any business. We could talk banking, and you can have people stay longer, happier and longer, if those types of needs are met, if they're, you know, and I'll use the word nurtured, but it doesn't have to be hard. This is just kind of this awareness of what people need to drive them to continue to come to work, be proud of what they do and all of those things. It's fairly transferable. Is that fair to say?
1: Absolutely. It would apply to teachers, to people working in government. You know, when you apply a business mindset to this problem, you see it differently. And I think we've been so focused on, you know, what does healthcare need? You know, the clinical skills and everything else. We need to apply a business mindset to this. When finance and HR see this as the same problem to address, we're no longer thinking about disposing of people. We're nurturing them, we're caring for them, providing opportunities. And I think, you know, finance teams need to be looking at this as a high return on investment.
0: I read a quote from you one time where you said you can't recruit your way out of a retention issue. We hear a lot about recruiting right now when it comes to healthcare in the province. Are you aware of what the province is doing from a retention standpoint? They do have some strategies in place, and are they do they just need to expand that multiple times?
1: I moved back to Saskatchewan from Ontario because of Saskatchewan's four-point action plan, which mentioned retention. No other province was doing that. So I thought, I want to be part of the solution. I want to come and support. So I've been watching very closely, you know, the Patients First action plan that just came out. And I would challenge government to put out some metrics to say, okay, we hired 2,000 new nurses. Are they still here? Are they working in the system somewhere? I just read an article yesterday that talked about when we lose a nurse to a different profession, the high cost of that. You know, it's millions.
0: What is factored into that? Like when you say, so let's say someone becomes a nurse, they work for 5 years or 10 years, doesn't really matter, and then they leave. What are the costs that are maybe not easy to spot, but are there when you have to recruit and hire a new nurse to step in and fill that position?
1: That's an excellent question. That's the core purpose of my book, right? To say, you know, when we think about replacing a staff, we think, can we afford the salary? Yes or no? Then we go back and backfill, right? But there's all the direct costs of, you know, posting on Indeed, having career fairs, you know, recruiting, signing bonuses, you know, time and interviews, all the kind of direct stuff that you can see. And then there's all the hidden, right? The burnout of the existing staff, the time to productivity, the reputational risk. You know, there's many, many things that contribute to that cost. And so economists and, you know, statisticians put it together and say it's about $75,000 or $80,000 to replace a nurse. Well, there's 2,000 vacancies posted on SaaS jobs right now.
0: Right.
1: 2,000 jobs times $80,000. You do the math.
0: Right? Yeah.
1: And so that's one thing. People aren't realizing the high cost of replacement. And for nurses, it's particularly high because of the education, the onboarding, the safety for patients. You know, you were talking about cleanliness this morning. There's so many things that nurses are required to do. They build that expertise. And when they leave, you know, it takes years to replace, especially to at that competency level.
0: Raylan Douglas is my guest, CEO of Ray-Soleil Incorporated. What is that company? What do you do there?
1: It's an independent consultant.
0: Consulting.
1: And it's based on, you know, my name and the French word for sun.
0: Yes.
1: Because the idea is to bring energy, warmth, and compassion into workplaces.
0: Well, my understanding is, I mean, you think about the issue, anytime you're having a forum on healthcare, I suggest it's an opportunity for people to talk about problems. The end of the forum, it sounds like people were quite optimistic, quite positive, because they could see what the possible solutions were. Is that kind of the intention of putting this together?
1: Absolutely. And it was designed with an evaluation framework in mind, right? So we took some questions at the beginning. How are you feeling about your profession? How are you feeling about work these days? How hopeful are you that we can make change? And then we asked those questions again at the end through a survey. And over 80% said they feel more hopeful, which is a really good thing, because then they go back to work and they see that they themselves can have an impact on their team, even though they might not be getting, you know, the contract signed and everything from above. What can they do within their team to increase value and purpose, to retain their teams, and to be thriving themselves as a unit within the healthcare system?
0: It sounded to me like the forum was very well attended. Who did you have there? What was the cross-section of people?
1: Well, we primarily wanted nurses in the room because this was a nurse retention forum. So we had over 100 people, mostly nurses and nurse leaders. We had some academics. We had you know, people outside the system like myself that are in the other category.
0: Right.
1: We had chief nursing officers from Canada, from SHA, and from the ministry. We brought in some guests from Manitoba, my good friend Sonia Dude, who's been studying this for many years. So a great selection of speakers in the morning. In the afternoon, it was a co-design lab to really roll up our sleeves and say, how do we move to implementation? And the Minister of Health stopped by. So he was there to hear directly from nurses who actually even gestured toward him and said, Minister, please hear this. This is what we need. And it wasn't more money. It was conditions of work. It was mentorship, you know, career pathing, greater purpose in work. And that comes down to good leaders, right?
0: So I did a skim of your book. It's well put together, Raelynn. Again, the book is available now. It's called The $1 Billion Blind Spot, The Hidden Cost of Turnover in Healthcare. So I guess the big question is, how do you go about it? What is the strategy? You know, you've listed a few things that work in terms of retention, and it often isn't tied to money. But how do you actually put that into play? Do you have buy-in from management and the organization, which in and of itself can be almost unwieldy to try and navigate in terms of changing culture? What are some of the recommendations that you have for implementing a retention strategy?
1: It's really hard to do it from within. And so I have this ability now to step back and say, from a finance and a healthcare perspective, how do we get finance and HR speaking the same language? So the beginning of the book is this $1 billion blind spot, and why is it hidden? All the different silos that we work in, the language we use. And then when I talk a little about resilience for individuals and leaders, because leaders are human too. But then the majority of the book is toolkits, you know, how to improve communications, run better meetings, have presence, you know, use an evaluation perspective, using metrics, because we aren't measuring these things that really matter. So know your turnover rate. And if you don't know your turnover rate, how many people have you replaced in the last year? Think about the cost of that replacement and start saving that money. Reinvest it in leadership development, in a mentorship program. Make eye contact. Take time to have conversations with your teams. That's what we're missing. Nurses at the forum talked about, you know, 20 years ago, we had time to do this. Mentorship was part of our role. Now we're just running, you know, we've got short staff. People tell us that 30% turnover looks good on paper. We're drowning every shift, right? So time is the most valuable resource. And how do you as a leader prioritize to make time for those conversations?
0: There, you know, when we're talking about a topic like this, I always kind of fall back to my previous career, but it really comes down to customer service. How do we provide really good customer service? You can't do that if you're overworked and undervalued. Exactly. Or you're overworked and you don't have time to spend the time to deliver good customer service, which I think most frontline healthcare providers want to be able to do, but often work in an environment that is packed with strain and stress and a number of patients and aren't able to get there.
1: Yeah.
0: Is there, you know, if I'm looking at this through the government lens, I don't want to say it always comes down to money, but really it does. I mean, the government tries to provide services in a way that are financially responsible. Is there, I mean, the title of your book is The $1 Billion Blind Spot. Is this a $1 billion strategy for the government?
1: I think it's $1 billion in Saskatchewan. It's $1 trillion if you look across
0: the country. Is that right?
1: Yeah, and Work Institute has done some amazing work on this for the states, and healthcare is a $1 trillion problem. So to me, it's not really a money problem, though. We invest $6 billion plus every year. How are we spending that money? How much are we losing? So let's stop the leak and let's redirect some of that. And it's not a magic wand, right? It's going to take some time. But if we say, okay, now we're going to be the first province that prioritizes retention, we're going to hold leaders accountable to the behaviors that lead to healthy workplaces, that support flexibility. You know, we can do a lot of this stuff without reforming collective agreements. It's leadership behavior. And it's not looking at it as a lack of funding, but a greater efficiency in how we spend the money we've got.
0: It truly is fascinating to look at this through the lens that you bring, Raelynn, looking at this through this financial lens. Raelynn Douglas is my guest. Again, the book that is out now, The $1 billion Blind Spot, The Hidden Cost of Turnover in Healthcare. Where can people get the book?
1: On Amazon.
0: You can get it online. Yeah. Okay. And it's out and available now.
1: Yeah, it's out. Yeah.
0: Good stuff. Well, I would like to stay in touch on this because I do think this is something we can continue to talk about and we can almost continue to measure going forward. I think this is resonating with a lot of people. I'm already seeing a number of healthcare professionals joining the text line with their thoughts on this discussion. So will the forum be an annual event? Like, will you hold a follow-up to this?
1: We are definitely following up. In fact, it's not done. SAS Polytech is doing a research case study on this. We're going to pick two or three incredible pilot projects to invest. We have a bit of seed money left over from the forum from our generous sponsors. So how can we turn this into, you know, a mentorship platform, a community of practice? How can we transfer the ideas and the tools to other provinces like Manitoba who joined us and want to learn? So it's just the start of a conversation, and we hope it's more than annual.
0: It's a great discussion, Raylene. I appreciate and credit you for starting it. Thank you very much for coming into the studio. We'll chat again for sure.
1: Thank you, Evan.
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0: I really find it a fascinating topic when you look at it through the lens that our guest just did. Raylan Douglas was here. She's the CEO of Ray Soleil Incorporated, does some consulting work, but spent a lot of years in finance and put together, well, she's written a book called The Billion Dollar Blind Spot, which is the hidden cost of turnover in healthcare and ways in which retention strategies, most of which, as she points out, are not tied to money. It's not about more money. It's about all of the things that go a long way to retaining staff and the cost, the, in this case, $1 billion that this could save the provincial government that, of course, could be spent differently in a more effective and efficient way in healthcare. It's a fascinating topic, and we're very appreciative to have her on the program. We take our break and we come back and talk about sports gambling, the addiction to sports gambling. We have got someone who's got firsthand knowledge and experience with it, what his journey looked like, and his caution to others. That's coming up next here on 980 CJME and 650 CKOM.
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1: From the National Newsroom of the Canadian Press, I'm Rob Westgate. Some 6 months after his trip to Qatar, Prime Minister Mark Carney's government has announced a deal between the two countries aimed at tackling transnational crime and evolving security threats by working together. Back in January, Carney described the trip as a new chapter in bilateral relations, saying the two countries will also work to boost trade and strengthen people-to-people cultural ties. That includes the expansion of direct flights from Canada to Qatar. A Calgary police officer has been suspended with pay after being charged with assault. The incident occurred during a call for service back in May of 2025, and the complainant says one of the responding officers used excessive force during an arrest by striking them multiple times with a closed fist. Investigators say Constable Imran Khan, a six-year vet, is facing one count of assault, and his status is under review. He's also set to appear in court in August. The Venezuelan people are still reeling after hundreds were killed and thousands more were injured in two massive earthquakes this week. Reporter Victor Oquendo has more on the story.
2: First, a 7.2 magnitude, followed just 39 seconds later by an even stronger 7.5. Seismologists call these back-to-back earthquakes doublets. In this case, they were utterly devastating, the worst to hit Venezuela in a century.
1: Earlier in the day, Global Affairs Canada announced that it was sending roughly $5 million in aid to the South American country. On a more personal front, Mariana Pacheco, a journalist in Quebec who left Venezuela for political reasons, says two of her husband's cousins are missing in the most affected state, La Guaira. She also said that friends have been sending her videos of flattened buildings and injured people. Back home and over to the Atlantic coast, where Nova Scotia's chief medical officer is set to retire after 27 years in the province's healthcare system. Dr. Robert Strang became a well-known public figure during the COVID-19 pandemic. Premier Tim Houston thanked Strang for his unwavering leadership and guidance through the pandemic and for his dedication to the health of Nova Scotians. A search for a new chief medical officer of health is set to begin soon. And finally, there's a new spark of violence in the Middle East. A cargo ship sailing through the Strait of Hormuz has been struck by an Iranian drone attack near the coast of Oman. Iranian officials consider ships going through Omani waters to be unauthorized. Reporter Luis Martinez says the bridge was damaged in the attack.
3: What we saw was Iran making warnings throughout the day, essentially saying that they were only going to allow passage through the Strait of Hormuz if it went through authorized lanes. Well, the authorized lane that they're talking about are essentially the waters off of Iran. And they don't like that the UN agency that was responsible for maritime shipping, that they were advocating for a southern route off the coast of Oman.
1: Speaking last night, U.S. President Donald Trump insists that the Strait of Hormuz is open. This is the Canadian Press. In sports, the Netherlands owns the top spot in Group F at the FIFA World Cup, the Dutch side, closing out its group play schedule with a 3-1 win over Tunisia. Ivory Coast and Ecuador also posted victories, while Japan and Sweden ended up playing to a 1-1 draw. Meanwhile, the Canadian men's soccer team is preparing for its game against South Africa on Sunday in Los Angeles. Canada dropped a 2-1 decision to Switzerland yesterday, but still managed to finish second in its group. It'll be Canada's first ever knockout round appearance at the tournament. Over to some Major League Baseball news. The Toronto Blue Jays' losing streak is now up to 3 games after a 6-5 loss at the hands of the Texas Rangers. Toronto starter Kevin Gausman gave up 6 runs and 10 hits. The Rangers are now tied with the Blue Jays for the third wildcard spot in the American League. And finally, Canada's Brooke Henderson is tied for 8th place after the opening round of the KPMG Women's PGA Championship in Minnesota. Ina Yoon leads at 9 under par 63. From the Canadian Press, I'm Rob Westgate.
4: I'm Mia Holloway-Chuck with the 980 CJME News Center. A sad update to a crash near Battleford this morning. A teenager is dead. Police tell us they were a passenger in a car that rolled on Highway 4 near Cochin. The driver was taken to hospital. Pretty much all the seed that can be planted is in the ground, according to the latest crop report. The report says 3% of seeded acres won't grow because it's too wet also. Bill Probilski with APAS says some farmers have lakes of water in their fields because it won't drain. Regina City Council has passed a motion calling for a review of the legislation of overheight vehicles. Counselor Clark Bizzo wants to know what more can be done to get back the cost of damage and having the same legislation across the province. Taking a look at your CJME weather in Regina and southern Saskatchewan, Friday mainly sunny and 25, Saturday rain and 19. For news anytime, you can go to cjme.com. I'm Mia Holloway-Chuck.
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0: Welcome to Thursday morning, Evan Bray. Great to have you along. Thanks so much for joining us. Boy, thinking of the people in Venezuela this morning as we watch what is going on there. So much turmoil. The earthquake, they've had two within about a minute of one another. One 7.2, the other measured 7.5. So the damage is serious. If you've seen some of the videos, they've got great videos from the airport, which of course was heavily impacted and shut down, all happening along the Venezuelan west coast. 160 people dead, still searching for some, 1,000 plus people injured. So definitely something that we're continuing to follow along. Tough day, tough morning for people in Venezuela and with relatives in that country as well. Well, we have talked about sports gambling before. In fact, we've talked about it many times on this show. We bring in our own sports guy, Jamie Nye, in the part of the Green Zone on this topic. We've talked with SIGA. We've talked with casinos. Remember, Steve Jordan's joined us, the professor of psychology, University of Toronto Scarborough, who advocated for Ontario lawmakers to pass Bill 107 to protect youth from online gambling. It didn't pass, by the way. Our producer of this show, Nicole Garn, executive producer of The Evan Bray Show, stumbled upon a story in the Globe and Mail that kind of reminded us of this beast that online sports gambling can be. The market is huge, and it causes some concerns. It has a devastating impact on individuals and on families who have individuals that have become addicted to sports gambling. One person that knows that reality firsthand is the author of the article that we're talking about in the Globe and Mail, Robin Kozerginski. Now, he is a Toronto-based writer, recently shared his experience in this powerful Globe and Mail opinion piece. He's also working on a memoir called Incompatible with Life. In the article, he argues that unlike many other addictions, online sports betting can be nearly impossible to escape because it's available. It's there anytime, any day, especially if you're using your phone to do it. It's with you all the time. And this was too good of a topic not to dig into further. Inviting the author of this article from the Globe and Mail onto the program, I'm happy to say Robin Kozerginski is joining us by phone. Robin, thank you so much for taking the call.
1: Yeah, thank you so much for reading and engaging with the article, and really happy to be here to continue the conversation around it.
0: So is it hard for you to write an article like this? Because it's very personal. You're exposing a part of your life that obviously you've lived through.
1: Yeah. It was a big decision to, put myself out there and my family's story out there. But ultimately, I think it is a topic that is under-discussed in some of the ways I mentioned in the article. I think that there is a fundamental difference in online sports gambling versus what is what people think about when they think traditionally about gambling, casinos, physical locations. It's just a different beast right now, and the way that it wrapped me up was quite immense, and everybody I talked to seems to have a story around it. So I felt like I wanted to share my story and hopefully reach more people.
0: Let's talk a bit about your story, Robin. Do you remember the first sports bet you made?
1: Yes, I do. I do because it was happened in a moment where I was actually at the hospital with my youngest daughter. It sounds like a weird place to place a first bet online, but just for some further context, my youngest daughter is medically complex. She has a rare genetic condition. And us being at SickKids Hospital in Toronto wasn't something that didn't happen often. So within that context, the Ontario just legalized gambling online, downloaded the app and placed the first bet. And to be honest, like I think most addictions, it didn't seem like it was an issue for, obviously that evening, and it didn't seem like it was an issue for years until it very much was. And, and then I tried to do what I could to kick the addiction, and obviously that was a whole other journey after that to really get to the place where I am now.
0: Can you summarize what that journey was like for you from that first bet to the point that you realized I have a problem here? I've got to stop. I've got to find a way to an intervention. What was that like in that time?
1: Yeah. You know, it was slow, when you look at it in retrospect, where, you know, it starts off as something casual and something fun. Obviously, with my life situation, you know, when I analyze it, there's clearly an element of escapism that was really appealing. There was something clean about having an answer resolved immediately, especially in a life that I was living where, you know, there was a lot of unanswerable questions when it came to my daughter and just other things happening in life. So to me, I can totally see the appeal of it and why I got hooked on it. Obviously, I was also a sports fan going into this. It changed the way I was able to interact with sports, changed the way I was able to, you know, just be a consumer of something that I was already really, really engaged with. And then, you know, it starts to slide into placing bets, not just in the evenings on games that I was already watching, but you're placing bets throughout the day. You're starting to look into sports that you might not have ever interacted with before. And all of a sudden you're doing research on, like, what are the best places to play? You start to immerse yourself in some of the communities that exist online, whether it be in subreddits or Discord. And next thing you know, I couldn't move throughout the day without a bet placed, without checking my phone constantly to see how something was going. And then, you know, it comes to a place where you look at your bank accounts, you realize the lies that I'm telling to my partner. I realize the person that I'm becoming, the distractions that are happening within my life, and you recognize that you have an addiction. After that, trying to take the steps of recovery, it was still a long journey. And ultimately, the only thing that really allowed me to stop this was placing external barriers on myself. So installing something called Gamban, which prevented me from accessing any betting sites online on any of my devices. And then signing up for a self-exclusion site that just connected to all of the possible sports books and gambling websites that exist, and there's many, and automatically self-excluding from all of them. So there's a peace of mind knowing that even if, you know, urges come up, if I was in a situation where I were to relapse, that there's this really extensive barrier preventing me from doing so.
0: Robin Kozerginski is my guest. He is a Toronto-based writer who has talked about and written recently in an article in the Globe and Mail about addiction to online sports gambling. In fact, I think you called it the modern cigarette. How is that, Robin? Is it because of the accessibility of it?
1: Yeah, it's the accessibility, and I think it is the cultural acceptance of it. You know, you turn on your TV, you watch any sports game, whether you're taking the bus, where I live here in Toronto, there's advertisements everywhere for it with celebrity endorsements. And then, of course, the delivery method of it is through your phone. It's through the mechanism that is essential for our everyday living. So because of that, I think that we're starting to see a cultural understanding that there is something wrong with this, but yet it still permeates our society in a way that is, you know, like literally a public health crisis. So that's why I made that comparison.
0: Right. Was it just your own doing that initiated the stopping of this, like finding a way to pull yourself out of this addiction? Was it someone else that caused that?
1: Yeah, it was very much my partner that was one of the few people that recognized the addiction for a variety of different reasons. One is obviously she spends a lot of time with me, but we have a shared bank account, so she was clearly she had an understanding of how much money I was also spending on this. And ultimately, I realized that it was having to make a choice between, you know, this addiction or the possibility of losing my family. And, you know, even with that logical understanding, it is an addiction, and there's still this urge, and there's still times where I'm trying to find ways to sneak money into my betting accounts. So I think through the support of my family, and then through the support of some, you know, external therapies, that got me to one point, but it wasn't until I was able to again install these blockers that really allowed me to completely kick this addiction.
0: You know, I think the notion of spending a lot of money on sports betting is very relative to individual situations. What might be a lot of money for some could compromise lifestyle, bill paying, all of those things might not be to others. Can I ask you, can you give us a sense of how much you were spending?
1: Yeah, totally. And that's a very good point, because for me, ultimately, relative to my financial situation, the financial impact of my gambling addiction was not the biggest impact in my life. It was, I would say, thousands of dollars over the years that I ended up losing, which again, for others is, can be life altering. For my family, it wasn't. The true impact of my addiction, which again, I think is something that is under discussed in the public discourse around this, was how much it consumed and cannibalized my attention. It took away my ability to connect meaningfully with my children and my partner. As I mentioned, I had to have something going on my phone, like a bet happening every moment of the day. And to me, I think it's the mental health stressors that was put on me that was the true impact. Not trying to downplay the financial consequences that, again, impact so many young people in this country because of this. But I think that there are other impacts beyond just the financial challenges that I think really need to be understood around this addiction too.
0: A discussion about sports betting with Robin Kozerginski today. Do you think more needs to be done from a government standpoint when it comes to, I don't know if it's regulating advertising, regulating how accessible this is? Where do you see improvements that need to be made in the system?
1: Yeah, so I mean, I want to preface this by saying that I'm by no means an expert in this. I just, you know, am trying to share my own personal experience around it. But ultimately, I think that there is a responsibility from the government to look at this as a public health crisis. And not be, you know, an enabler of it. The government has a clear incentive in the growth of this. It's, you know, they regulate the markets and clearly make a lot of money off of it. But yeah, I mean, it's something where it's available and accessible to everybody, and it is invisible in a way that other addictions aren't, because, you know, if you're staring at your phone on a bus, everybody else is staring at their phone on the bus. Yet for me, I'm staring at my phone, losing money and losing my attention and time and putting extra stress and anxieties on myself. So I do think that there is a responsibility from the government to take this more seriously.
0: Someone is going to place their first bet on a sports line or sports platform today. What advice would you give to them?
1: I would say to take this decision seriously. I think that there is an ability to go into this thinking that this is just something that is fun and light. And for a lot of people, it can be. But understanding that there is a real financial value to the number that you put into that that wager, and the way that it can consume you, you need to understand the signs around that and make sure that your life isn't being negatively impacted by this type of consumption. So again, I'm not saying that nobody should do this if they feel like it's responsive, if they can do it responsibly, but understanding the checks and balances in your own life to make sure that you're not getting to a point where I was.
0: Very quickly, I know you've got a new book coming out called Incompatible with Life. What's it about?
1: Yeah, so it's very much about my struggles with my gambling addiction, but even more so, it's about the opposite end of that spectrum when it comes to being present and in the moment, and that's truly through my daughter. So it's about my experience learning about my daughter's diagnosis prenatally, about my struggles with connecting with her early on, and how that had led to my gambling addiction. But ultimately, it's a story about presence, the importance of being connected to the moment, to the people you love, especially in times that are challenging.
0: Mm-hmm. This has been a great chat, Robin. Thank you for your exposing your vulnerability, because it absolutely is making a difference for others. We appreciate so much having you on the program today.
1: Thank you so much. And again, I appreciate the platform to have this conversation, because I do think that my story isn't one in isolation.
0: Mm-hmm. Robin Kozerginski is our guest, the Toronto-based writer, again, working on a memoir called Incompatible with Life. Sports gambling, it's very common. It's socially acceptable. I mean, how many times have you listened to conversations where people are talking about, I got this much riding on the game tonight? And I mean, I'm certainly not here to say the concept of it is the worst thing in the world. There's lots of people that do it and do it outside of what would be called an addiction. But for many people, it can become a problem. And I think Robin illustrates that nicely. 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
5: Our early explorers became legendary for mapping rivers, and this kind of work still exists. You see, a few million years ago, far underground, things kind of like rivers flowed that carried valuable minerals. But these pseudo-rivers did not just flow north and south or east and west, they also flowed up and down. So mapping them is hard because you can't see the rivers and they have a third dimension. This is where seismic surveys become critical in mining. Seismic surveys use vibrations to create sound waves. The waves shoot down through the ground and reflect back up in a distorted pattern because of the various layers that they hit underground. The computers read these reflections and build 3D maps from them. Maps of not only the types of rock, but also the old mineral-rich rivers that became deposits and some major caverns or flaws in the deposit. And Nutrien did some seismic surveys just west of Saskatoon recently. I'm Eric Anderson from CIMSA.
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0: Good chat again with Robin Kozurginski, who is the Toronto-based writer that wrote an article recently in the Globe and Mail about his addiction with sports gambling. Great visit with him this morning, and a number of people suggesting that this is an important topic to talk about. Trevor and Regina saying and reminding us nobody gets rich being a sports gambler. No one gets rich being a professional casino player. And the never-ending advertisements, it's a dangerous game. Matt in Estevan talking about the difference between a chemical addiction like alcohol and drugs and a process addiction like gambling. So with a chemical addiction, you can spot, it's very noticeable, right, if people are drunk or high. However, with a process addiction, often it doesn't present itself the same way, and it actually can lead to isolation. I mean, Robin's story of many that I've read ends in a positive way, recognizes and is able to escape from the addiction. Sports gambling has ruined many lives, literally, physically, emotionally. People have lost, you know, from a financial standpoint, right down to people taking their own life. So it can be a very challenging thing. And again, Robin, thank you so much for joining us on the show today. Well, when we talk of yard care and landscaping, it's always a hot topic. People often quite keenly interested in this. We did that topic on the show not that long ago, and we got so many messages and texts, we couldn't keep up to them, but a lot of them focused on lawn care. What can we do to have that lush lawn? We've got a guest joining us next that will welcome your questions for the next half hour. We talk lawn care and landscaping with Philip Rispins, owner of Sherwood Greenhouses and Rispins Landscaping. That's coming up next here on 650 CKOM 980 CJME.
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2: I'm Mia Holowaychuk with the 980 CJME News Center. A sad update to a crash near Battleford this morning. A teenager is dead. Police tell us they were a passenger in a car that rolled on Highway 4 near Cochin. The driver was taken to hospital. Pretty much all the seed that can be planted is in the ground, according to the latest crop report. The report says 3% of seeded acres won't grow because it's too wet also. Bill Probilski with APAS says some farmers have lakes of water in their fields because it won't drain. Regina City Council has passed a motion calling for a review of the legislation of overheight vehicles. Councillor Clark Bezo wants to know what more can be done to get back the cost of damage and having the same legislation across the province. Taking a look at your CJME weather in Regina and southern Saskatchewan, Friday mainly sunny and 25, Saturday rain and 19. For news anytime, you can go to cjme.com. I'm Mia Holowaychuk.
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8: 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Will the Riders be 3-0 after the game against the Argos? 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

0: Welcome back to the show. Evan Bray, good to have you here on a nice Thursday in Saskatchewan. Although I did look at the forecast, it looks as if we've got more rain in the forecast for parts of the province. Quite a bit, actually, looking to come down closer to or through the weekend as well. Been a pretty wet spring in lots of the province, for sure. I mentioned I was watching my grandson play baseball last night. It was a beautiful night. But we did have some showers that rolled through, so that's kind of been the story of the spring so far, and no one knows the story of this spring better than my next guest, because he's in the business of landscaping, yard care. The owner of Sherwood Greenhouses, Philip Rispins, is joining me today in studio. So the reason I wanted to bring Philip into the studio to talk is the last time we talked about yard care and landscaping, it was crazy. We had so many techs, so many people involved. I mean, this is the kind of year, time of year when people are concerned about their yards and wanting to get things going. So having Philip here gives us a chance to open up the lines. If you have a question, 1-877-332-8255. We'll start off talking about lawns and we'll move on from there. Philip Rispins, welcome to the program.
1: Thank you. Thanks for having me.
0: Good to have you here. How long have you been doing this work?
1: So me and my brother started, I believe, about 18 years ago already. We moved in 2003 from the Netherlands, and a few years later we got into landscaping. And then about 8 years ago, we bought the Sherwood Greenhouse property. Mm-hmm. And been expanding that quite rapidly in the last few years. So,
0: for sure. Yeah. Well, lawn care is something, I mean, so many people are interested in lawn care, are talking about lawn care. This is one that is, I think, many people, and I see a text on the line saying my neighbor shames me into caring for my lawn because he does such a good job of his. What are the secrets to a healthy, green, lush lawn? There's some pretty basic things, I'm guessing.
1: There's a few basic things. So you want good quality soil. You know, we're on heavy clay, so that oftentimes becomes a problem over time because the soil gets compacted too much. Adequate water and nutrients.
0: Right.
1: So fertilizing three times a season is key.
0: Right. Is there a point where, and I'm going to use my place as an example, because my front yard, my backyard is, the lawn is great. We've had no problems. The front yard is terrible. We've actually resodded our front lawn a couple of times. We've been in our house almost 20 years, resodded a couple of times. It'll be good for a year or two with proper watering and fertilizer and all of that. But eventually, it's dry, it's patchy. And I mentioned to you off air, we've got a number of trees in our front yard, including some cedars. Mm-hmm. It's been suggested to me that could be part of the problem.
1: Yeah, so cedars have a very shallow root system, so they take actually the water from the surface. So all the water you're putting on your lawn, the cedars will love that.
0: Right.
1: And causing your lawn to be struggling.
0: Mm-hmm. So
1: oftentimes, you know, it's good to look at what are you going to grow around your lawn? Because what steals the water from the grass?
0: Right. So this brings me to a question that, I saw on the text line as well, but, do you do, and what is the kind of the trend like in terms of artificial grass? For a while there, it was a rare thing. I feel like we're seeing that more and more.
1: We do see it more and more, and especially for areas like you just described as well, where it's tough to keep grass alive. I mean, nothing beats a lush lawn that's mm-hmm. like actually live. But sometimes you just have no other options. It's just costing too much on water, and artificial turf is becoming more and more popular for that reason. Mm-hmm. And a lot of yards don't go completely artificial. They'll go, well, this area, it's, you know, too hard to mow. Let's just put artificial turf in there.
0: Mm-hmm.
1: So
0: we've talked today with Philip Rispins, who's the co-owner of Sherwood Greenhouses and Rispins Landscaping. You've got a great presence on social media. You do lots of videos. In fact, I said today, this is the cleanest I've ever seen you. Most of the time, your hands are caked in mud, or you are doing some trees in the park, I think, the other day.
1: Yeah.
0: But that's an important way to reach out to people, I'm guessing, and connect.
1: People like to see what you do, and there's no better way to show it when you're right on the spot.
0: There is a text that is just coming on the line. In fact, we've got a few that are coming in asking questions, but this one wanting to know about how to get rid of quack grass or crab grass.
1: Yeah, so quack grass doesn't like fertilizer. So to keep your lawn fertilized adequately, keep a thick lawn, mow a little bit higher. And one trick an old farmer used to tell me, quack grass grows faster than their lawn. So you can get a little paintbrush, like one of the sponge paintbrushes, put a little bit of Roundup on it and paint the tips of the quack grass with Roundup.
2: Right.
1: So, because quack grass is actually a rhizome, so the roots actually spread far away under your turf,
2: right,
1: under your lawn. So you want to really get it down to the root. So painting, if you got nothing else to do, is time consuming.
2: I was going to say it is a little bit of a time consumer, yeah, but it might be a good way to isolate the problem.
1: Yeah. Yeah.
2: Another text that just came in from someone who lives south of Weyburn on a farm. They need to plant some new grass. Is there a good time of year if you're going to put in some new lawn, plant some grass? Is there a time that's best to do it?
1: Well, lately the weather's been perfect. You know, lots of moisture, a little bit cooler. So oftentimes we say fall or early spring. And then fall, even when it goes into winter, not germinated, it's just gives that grass a head start when the snow melts.
2: Right. Another person here saying, I heard you talk about a patchy lawn. I've definitely got that. How do you cure the patches? How do you seed them in a way that they basically will grow and blend into the lawn?
1: Well, that's there's some different scenarios. So why is it patchy? Is there like a dog? Sometimes you have dog spots in the lawn. So the key to those is to neutralize those spots. We have a product, it's actually called Dog Spot Eliminator, just to neutralize the high concentration of fertilizer,
2: mm-hmm,
1: of the urine, essentially the fertilizer on those spots. So figure out what's causing the patches. Maybe there's ants in the lawn. Patching it with a quick start lawn seed, just to blend in right away, is good. Oftentimes, aerating and reseeding the entire lawn to have it blend in is the best.
2: Right. When you purchase that different, and I realize there's different types of seed, but when you purchase that quick start seed, is it already pre-mixed? Because I know you should put down some topsoil, some sand or something for it to kind of, I think, protect it from the birds, I'm guessing.
1: Yeah, you always want to have the seeds in contact with the soil. So if you just throw it on the lawn, you might as well just put it in a bird feeder because the birds will get it. And you want to really scratch that thatch layer because the thatch layer can be fairly thick over the years. So you really want to scratch that up and make sure that the seed is in contact with the soil.
2: Mm-hmm.
1: So adding a little layer of peat moss usually helps too, just to get that started.
2: Right. If we, you know, right now we're getting a lot of rain. You mentioned the conditions have been great, but in a normal season where we're not getting this, how often should you be watering? And I know time of day makes a difference as well.
1: Rule of thumb is an inch per week, so including rainfall. So, you know, if you have a good irrigation system or just if you put out a sprinkler and it's dry for weeks on end, you want to water that lawn at least twice a week for about 20 minutes.
2: We're chatting today with Philip Rispins, co-owner of Sherwood Greenhouses and Rispins Landscaping. If you have a question, 1-877-332-8255. Feel free to shoot us a text. Actually, I love this question because it's one that I was also told when I was younger. Dave is saying, I was told as a child that if you cut your lawn in different directions every week, it's better for the grass. I was told that too. Is that even a thing?
1: I don't know if it's better for the grass, but it looks better because it's all evenly cut.
2: Right.
1: So it's less noticeable when your blades need to be sharpened because you're going over it twice and, you know, both directions. So I think it's a myth, but it looks nicer.
2: Yeah, I was going to say, it gives it. I've got a neighbor that's got that beautiful checkerboard look on his lawn. That's his MO. He goes out there, cuts it diagonally one way, and then he'll cut it again diagonally the other way.
1: Yeah,
2: there's nothing secret to it. That's the technique there we're talking.
1: Exactly.
2: 1-877-332-8255. Larry and Melfort, night crawlers are my problem.
1: Night crawlers. So insects can be a problem in the lawn. Are they just wondering if they have done any damage to his lawn? Is he mentioning that?
2: He didn't say that. He just said that night crawlers are my problem. He doesn't give if there's been damage or anything to it, but.
1: Yeah, so there's a few different pests in lawns. So ants have been pretty bad this year because we had a few years of drought. So there's also sod webworm, which you might be referring to, underneath the surface of the lawn, about half an inch below the roots.
2: Mm-hmm.
1: You could have webworms, and the best way to get rid of those is to buy some beneficial insects that go after that specific worm.
2: Okay. Yeah. Philip Brispins is my guest. We're going to take a break here in a second. Heading into the break, a number of people saying, we have poor soil in the part of the world that we're in right now. Can you help the grass flourish and thicken? Do you need to add more soil to it? Is there something that you need to do if your soil is, like you said, clay-based is what we find in a lot of the problems?
1: So in the last few years, there's been more and more talk about the use of humic on lawns. So humic is like an ancient mineral. Like it comes from the surface of the first layer before you hit coal. That really improves the pH of the soil. So if you have poor soils, it helps with nutrient uptake, and it actually can hold 7 times of its weight in water. So it also helps for the drought tolerance.
2: I see a message here that says from Frank saying, get some of those night crawlers out and go fishing for the day. Your problem is solved. Yeah. So we'll take that into the break. We'll be back. Philip Brispins is joining me, co-owner of Sherwood Greenhouses, Brispins Landscaping. We're talking about good lawn care and landscaping right up till the top of the hour. More of your questions welcomed at 1-877-332-8255. We'll be right back here on 980 CJME and 650 CKOM.
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0: Welcome back to the show. Philip Rispins joining me in studio. He is the co-owner, along with his brother, of Sherwood Greenhouses. You can find them online at sherwoodgreenhouses.com. Also, Rispins Landscaping, and a great social media following there. I can't even count the number of people that are texting in about anthills. I've got about six in a row saying, I've got ants, I've got anthills in my front yard. Right. Or my lawn, what can I do about this?
1: So ants have become a problem in the last couple of years, and due to the drought we've had, I think we're out of the drought now, but the ants are still there. So there's a natural product called diatomaceous earth, which you can spread on your lawn just to cut the numbers down of the ants. There's also like a product called anthill killer. And the active ingredient, it would be borax in there. So if you find a product with borax in there and find the where they come out of the ground, mm-hmm. and just spray it in there. And adequate watering. Most people give up on watering when they see lots of ants, but ants don't like water. So
0: water helps.
1: Water helps.
0: There's a text here from Heidi in North Battleford. Is it difficult to do a clover lawn, and what are the pros and cons?
1: No, it's not difficult to do a clover lawn, just picking the right clover and the right type of grass mixture in with it. So there's a product we sell. It's micro clover with a fescue mix. So the fescue is very, very tough. It helps keep the clover upright, and it's also drought resistant. So is the clover. The key is getting it established, and then you don't even have to mow it very often.
0: There's a text here from Rob in Saskatoon. I want to top dress my lawn and plant some seed. I was told to use sand. Some people say use topsoil. What do you recommend?
1: The problem with topsoil is you're bringing in lots of weeds too. So sand is actually great. The golf courses use sand to smooth their pars and whatnot.
0: Right.
1: So sand allows the grass to go through it, and it also allows your new seeds to germinate and root in.
0: Mm-hmm. Philip Rispins is my guest. There's also a series of texts here from a number of people. Randy in Wilkie is one of them. How many times and when should I fertilize my lawn? And is there a certain type I should be using?
1: Yeah, so three times a year. There's most blends would have are fairly similar. There's a few blends that are that really stand out. One product is made actually in Saskatoon. And it has the added iron and sulfur in it. So that's one to watch for. The iron really helps the root growth. And the sulfur gives it that deep green color, and also gives it a little bit more of the drought resistant. So it stays greener for longer.
0: Philip Rispins has been my guest, co-owner of Sherwood Greenhouses and Rispins Landscaping. Thanks so much for coming in.
1: You're welcome.
0: We could do this topic, I feel like, every day because people are keenly interested in yard care and landscaping. So we'll stay in touch again and we'll get you back.
1: Thanks for having me.
0: Yeah, appreciate you being here. We'll take our break. We'll be right back here on 980 CJME and 650 CKOM.
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1: From the National Newsroom of the Canadian Press, I'm Rob Westgate. Foreign Affairs Minister Anita Anand is meeting with her Turkish counterpart in Ottawa today. This coming ahead of a NATO summit next month in Turkey's capital of Ankara.
2: Turkish Foreign Affairs Minister Hakan Fidan is visiting Toronto and Ottawa after pitching a strategic partnership with Canada. Turkey is a military ally to Canada by virtue of its NATO membership, and Fidan has echoed Canada's argument that Europeans should complement the military alliance without duplicating the work of NATO. Canada and Turkey are not particularly close, with some strain caused by various geopolitical issues. Diana Mussina, The Canadian Press.
1: Prime Minister Mark Carney is heading to the Calgary Stampede next week with a simple message. Quitting Canada will not be the magic wand that separatists think it is. Carney, taking questions from reporters in Ottawa yesterday, says Alberta's vote comes when Canada is trying to be seen as a stable, reliable international trading partner. Opposition Conservative leader Pierre Poilievre says Albertans need to be given hope that life can become better in the country.
3: The thing is happening, but we have to deal with it. At the end of the day, I wish it weren't happening, but it is, and I'm going to make the case for Canada.
1: Poilievre, who represents the rural Alberta riding of Battle River Crowfoot, added that he will be making the case for Confederation right across the province throughout the summer. As Ontario awaits a promised infusion of federal cash for the National Child Care Program, one prominent expert argues the province should focus on creating more new spaces than hitting a $10 a day target.
4: Federal Jobs and Families Minister Patty Haidu announced an additional $5.4 billion last week for provinces and territories, roughly a two-year boost to push for the goal line of $10 a day child care and hundreds of thousands of new spaces. Ontario-based child care policy expert Gordon Cleveland says expanding the system's capacity to serve more families is the more urgent need. A proponent of a universal child care system, Cleveland says its success largely depends on its growth. Operators have said one of the largest barriers to expanding more quickly is staff shortages. John Kennedy, The Canadian Press.
1: Everywhere in Venezuela, neighbors have been helping one another dig through the rubble of collapsed structures in an effort to find any survivors following a pair of massive earthquakes. Officials say more than 230 people have been killed and thousands left injured. The back-to-back quakes, measuring 7.2 and 7.5, hit Wednesday and were among the strongest in more than a century. Canada is sending financial relief to the country to help mitigate the damage to life and limb. Global Affairs Canada says $5 million in emergency funding will help provide food, clean water, sanitation, health care, and emergency logistics. Agency officials say there are 740 Canadians registered in the South American country, and so far, there have been no reports of any Canadian injuries. This is the Canadian Press. In sports, Australia and Paraguay are capping off their group stage schedule with a 0-0 draw at the FIFA World Cup. The Socceroos clinched a spot in the knockout round with a point, and Paraguay will likely advance too. Ecuador, Turkey, the Ivory Coast, and the Netherlands each earned victories earlier in the day. Now over to the MLB, where the Toronto Blue Jays have company in the race for the final wild card spot in the American League. Texas held on for a 6-5 victory over Toronto to move into a tie with the Blue Jays. The Houston Astros and the Athletics are also in that four-way virtual tie. Kevin Gausman gave up 6 earned runs for Toronto in the contest. And finally in the CFL, the Edmonton Elks have won 3 straight games to open the season for the first time since 2017. TJ Luther caught an 8-yard touchdown pass late in the fourth quarter of Edmonton's 23-18 victory over Winnipeg. The Blue Bombers, they are 1-2 on the still very young CFL season. From the Canadian Press, I'm Rob Westgate.
5: I'm Mia Holloway-Chuck with the 980 CJME News Center. A sad update to a crash near Battleford this morning. A teenager is dead. Police tell us they were a passenger in a car that rolled on Highway 4 near Cochin. The driver was taken to hospital. Pretty much all the seed that can be planted is in the ground, according to the latest crop report. The report says 3% of seeded acres won't grow because it's too wet also. Bill Probilski with APAS says some farmers have lakes of water in their fields because it won't drain. Regina City Council has passed a motion calling for a review of the legislation of overheight vehicles. Councillor Clark Bizzo wants to know what more can be done to get back the cost of damage and having the same legislation across the province. Taking a look at your CJME weather in Regina and southern Saskatchewan, Friday mainly sunny and 25, Saturday rain and 19. For news anytime, you can go to cjme.com. I'm Mia Holowaychuk.
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6: There's got to be some common ground. Because we know what goes around comes around.
7: We have to be mindful of legislation, the Charter of Rights and Freedoms, freedom of religion. There is nothing in that messaging that to me would say, oh, that's offside.
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8: Welcome back to the show, Evan Bray. Good to have you here on this Thursday morning. So yesterday on the program, we talked a lot about the decision by a downtown Regina mosque to begin broadcasting a weekly call to prayer. This is done from a rooftop speaker, and it's ultimately an invitation to join the congregational prayer that happens a little bit later on. We talked about this extensively. We brought the chief of police on because ultimately the Regina Police Service have the authority, the duty to approve what is called an amplification permit. So a permit where there may be an event happening in the park, they're going to have a loudspeaker there, they're going to have a microphone, that needs to be approved because, of course, there's checks and balances about the time of day, the location it's happening, how loud will it be, how long will it last, all of those things. And this request from the mosque in downtown Regina checked all the boxes, and there was nothing there that said this cannot be approved. Since being approved, this has become a big topic of conversation. This is one that is happening on social media. It happened quite extensively on our program. It's one that I think we have diligently tried, at least on our program, to keep it as a healthy debate, understanding, discussion, but not letting it lean into the racism that we have seen come out. And I said yesterday, we posted a short clip from this program on social media yesterday. We actually shut down the comments because we felt like it was not, well, not only was it not healthy, there were some things there that would absolutely have constituted a criminal charge. So lots to unpack here, which is why I'm so happy that we've been able to connect with my next guest who's joining me in studio. Amin Asfari is with the Law Foundation of Saskatchewan as chair in police studies in the Department of Criminology at the University of Regina. And I'm happy to have Amin joining me in studio. Welcome to the program.
9: Thank you, Evan. I appreciate it.
8: You're a criminologist.
9: Yes.
8: And you have done a lot of studies in a few areas. How does the work that you've done, the studies that you've done, pertain to this issue that we're discussing?
9: Well, thank you so much, Evan. It's a pleasure to be here. My work generally focuses on Muslim communities and their interaction with the criminal legal system, as well as their kind of being and existence in the Western context. Much of my work is related to the U.S., but more recently here in the Canadian context. Especially, I'm concerned with Islamophobia, otherwise known as anti-Muslim racism or anti-Muslim hate. It's just a different form of racism and bigotry. Pointed at this group. And I look at it as a criminologist as a precursor to hate crimes. Mm-hmm. Hate crimes generally don't happen without being preceded by kind of the vitriol and the animus and the racism that you're describing. Mm-hmm. And so even if it's merely protected speech, but hate speech nonetheless that you're seeing online, that has a tendency to foment a greater undercurrent of hate. And ultimately, it goes from an online conversation to an offline conversation where violence might occur.
8: Right. So when you heard about this discussion taking place, did you have any initial thoughts?
9: Immediately, I thought it was an unwise decision by the mosque. Again, back to my studies, I look at Muslim communities in the West and in the U.S. context. Many of those communities immigrated to the United States post 1965. I suspect you'll see similar patterns in the Canadian context. I do know, I've been told by colleagues, that the current diversity in Regina is about 10 years old or so. It's not that old. And when I see that kind of very visible form of diversity and an economic decline that we're seeing today, that gives rise to resentment, that gives rise to the sentiment of replacement. We've heard about replacement theory, demographic changes, and so on and so forth. And ultimately, scapegoating. Rather than looking up at the elite who are maybe making money off of my low salaries and my lack of affordable housing, etc., I look to the person that I'm visibly told I'm supposed to hate. And so the kind of animus begins to foment at that level. These institutions that were built by Muslim communities reflect a desire by those communities, like any other social group, to preserve identity. So they were very insular in nature. They didn't engage civilly. They didn't do, for example, what Mamdani is doing in New York City, right? Mamdani is showing that Muslims can be and are, in fact, engaged for the benefit of all of society in that region. And that's what we're called to do as Muslims. But unfortunately, when you have first-generation immigrants coming to a new place, the first thing that they think of is, let's build a place that protects us and our children from the outside world. Now, if that pattern of behavior continues, there's a lack of integration and thus a lack of understanding between them and members that are already here.
8: Mm-hmm. So from that, we're chatting today with Amin Esfari, who is the chair of police studies in the Department of Criminology at the University of Regina. Let's go back now under basically the pretense of what you just talked about. How does that apply here? The broadcasting of this call to prayer, which I know in listening to the spokesperson from the mosque, is simply that. It was a way to let people, Muslim people in the area, know about the call to prayer, but maybe help others understand that the mosque is in the area. And so was not, you know, the spokesperson was very quick to say this was not intended to be at all divisive. However, it has become very divisive. Can you just reflect on why you think that has happened and why you think it wasn't a good idea for them to do the broadcast?
9: Sure. I actually think it's kind of a tone deaf on his behalf. You know, I do think he was genuine in his intent. He was concerned, from what I can gather, reading some of the reports, for his, you know, the children of the community to kind of hear the call to prayer, et cetera, et cetera. That ignores the fact that even in places that are Muslim-majority countries like Dubai, for example, in the shopping centers, in the downtowns, they have prohibited the call to prayer precisely because it disrupts people. People that are shopping there aren't necessarily all Muslim, and subsequently that's a disruption. Everybody has a cell phone now, everybody's acutely aware of the time, and that, you know, they've managed to go to the prayer without this public invocation for a long time. I think what's revealing here is that the incident itself, for me at least, as someone who studies this, is that the incident itself isn't so much about the call to prayer, but it reveals, it's a flashpoint that reveals the existing kind of underbelly that's operating in the region. An underbelly that is, CBC reached out to me recently and said, look at the StatsCan data. Showing that Saskatoon's hate crimes are lower than Regina's, right? So you have an increase in hate crimes across Regina. That's, for me, more important. And it doesn't necessarily suggest that it's only anti-Muslim hate crimes, but anti-visible minority hate crimes. Mm-hmm. That, I think, is what's interesting. It's what this incident reveals.
8: So how do you suggest, and again, based on the work that you've done, the studies that you've done, how do you suggest a minority community? Let's not isolate it to one specific community. How do they best integrate in society and in some cases combat the ignorance that often accompanies racism?
9: Sure. I would say to kind of preface my prior point, I would suggest that Muslims are already engaging in the kind of work that needs to happen, right? They are your doctors, they are your lawyers, they're your cab drivers, they're everywhere. So they're engaging in that on individual basis. Mm-hmm. My concern is that institutionally, most of these institutions are still kind of in the cocoon stage. They're still insular. They don't have a vision for integration. And that's largely as a consequence of the racism and the bigotry that they experience. So it's kind of a cyclical process. I would advise those institutions to start thinking beyond the scope of preservation of identity and to engage more socially, more broadly. I know there's a halal fest that's happening, in one of the areas in downtown, I think it's DFIC, is one of the mosques. And that caters to everybody in society. There's work looking at helping indigenous communities, et cetera, integrating with them. I attended a conference in Winnipeg, the first annual indigenous and Muslim solidarity conference, right? And so looking at the shared exclusionary policies that affect both groups and how to address them and tackle them. I think it would behoove us to look to the South, i.e. to the United States, to understand how these social dynamics operate. Because I do think that the mythology of Canadian, we are more inclusive as a society, that's great, but I don't think that that is based in science. I don't think that that's based in data. And what we see in those communities are more mature communities, more mature examples of minority communities like Muslim communities who are second and third generation, who are professionals, who are politicians now, etc. And they are much more savvy in finessing the social dynamics around race and prejudice.
8: You're good to stick around for a minute?
9: I am.
8: Okay, good. We're going to take a break. I want to continue this conversation with our guest, Amin Esfari, Law Foundation of Saskatchewan Chair in Police Studies, Department of Criminology, University of Regina. We'll talk a little bit about whether this is unique to our communities and our province here in Saskatchewan, and then we'll dig into some of the go-forward options that are available as well with Amin when we come back here on 980 CJME and 650 CKOM.
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0: Welcome back to the show, Evan Bray. Glad to have you here as we continue the discussion about the topic that has dominated the last couple of days on the program. We've talked about this call to prayer at a downtown mosque in Regina and the fallout that has happened from there. And I say fallout knowing that there's also been a lot of support. But I think what I can say with clarity is there's been division in the community and in the province as to whether or not this was a good decision. Amin Asfari is my guest right now. We've been chatting here over the last few minutes. He's with the Law Foundation of Saskatchewan, chair in Police Studies, Department of Criminology at the University of Regina. Is this problem unique to Regina, to Saskatchewan?
1: No. Actually, if you look at Islamophobia, any scientific literature on Islamophobia, it often works through symbols. So visible symbols tend to activate Islamophobia. So think the head cover for women, the hijab, a visibly looking Muslim male, whatever that looks like, the call to prayer in this instance, etc., mosques being built, Islamic schools, etc. So it speaks to kind of the undertones that are operating in a particular region, and it's not unique to Saskatchewan at all.
0: So because you said earlier that you think this was a bad decision, tone deaf, I think was the words you used, for this mosque to want to do this sort of call to prayer through a broadcast system publicly, through a speaker on the roof. I mentioned earlier, there's a number of places, Denmark, most recently places in the UK that are taking steps to ban the call for prayer to be publicly broadcast like this. I'm just wondering how those two things work, because when you talk about Islamophobia, does the conversation, the language, the legislation to ban further intensify that divide in the community?
1: Yes, it does. It's a very interesting juxtaposition, because on one end of the spectrum, my role is to sort of understand Islamophobia and to try to prevent it at all costs. Islamophobia occurs generally in one of our books. Myself and a Jewish colleague wrote a book about mass shooters in the U.S. who target Jewish and Muslim communities. And what we say is that Islamophobia or anti-Semitism are often inflamed by something we call high fashion hatred. Who am I supposed to hate today? And that comes from policy and legislation. That's how I find out about it. It generally filters through the media. I'm told that this is the group or these are the people I'm supposed to hate. That kind of legislation is exclusionary. It doesn't affect all religious groups similarly. So mm-hmm. Think of church bells going off, for example. So targeting a specific group becomes problematic. Banning it collectively is one thing, but I think it inflames Islamophobia when you target a specific group.
0: I had Laura Lee Davies, the chief of the Regina Police Service, on yesterday. She talked about, here's the criteria we assess when we're going to approve a permit, and they approve hundreds of these in a year. This had no criteria that would prohibit them from approving it. Do you think they did the right thing by approving it?
1: Well, to Laura Lee's credit, she's going by the policy, and that's okay. I would suggest that going back to my prior statement, that these institutions, again, not the individuals, but Muslim institutions, haven't built the social capital. Because they're fairly new, my understanding is here in Saskatchewan, that would make this a much easier process, right? Had they built the social capital and the kind of neighborly connections and the civic engagement necessary, this may not have been as big a deal. It probably will still be to some element of the community a deal, mm-hmm. but not that big of a deal.
0: Leading into the kind of your area of expertise for the last few minutes of this chat, Amin, what role do police play when it comes to hate crimes, whether it's Islamophobia? You've talked about hatred against the Jewish community. I mean, there's all different kinds. So take the community out of it, just hatred in general. What is the role of police?
1: You can't really talk about policing of hate crimes unless you talk about the definition of a hate crime. And both in the U.S. and in this context, they tend to be rather ambiguous. You have to have specific intent and so on. You have to demonstrate that. As someone who has experienced this before vicariously through a family member, I can tell you that initially there was discussion of, well, is this really a hate crime, et cetera. A hate crime simply makes the punishment more severe. generally speaking.
0: Right.
1: Policing's role is to enforce policy and law. But I would talk about something that I think is more important, which is how communities and police operate with one another. The trust, the communal trust between police and the communities that they police. And what I find is that oftentimes there's a mistrust between these communities. And in this context, it's because of a lack of clarity. And what I mean by that as an American is race-based data. I mean, that's something that I have been advocating for a long time. Mm. How do I know, as a member of the Muslim community, Jewish community, or other minoritized community, how do I know if you genuinely have my interest at heart? How do I know that I can trust you when I see you operating in my community in various ways that I may suspect to be nefarious, right? Or disparate, if you would, unequal treatment. And so I think the first step is to have conversations between the police that are genuine and those communities that they police, and to talk about ways that we can move forward together to mitigate some of these issues.
0: This is a big conversation. We've reached the end of our time, but I would love to have you back to talk about, even off this topic, but the importance of race-based data collection,
1: sure,
0: which is something that I know that you have talked about as well. So very, very quickly, you said that you had a meeting with the leader of the mosque in downtown Regina. Can you give us some insight as to what that conversation was and how it went?
1: Well, the hope is that maybe this is entirely up to him, of course. But, you know, I've explained essentially what I've explained here. And it's the ball in his court as to whether he decides to continue this or not. That's something that I won't really be able to speak to, but we'll see where it goes.
0: Good stuff. Well, I appreciate you coming in. Amin, this has been a great chat. Thanks for your time today on the program.
1: Thank you. Thank you so much.

0: to a crash near Battleford this morning. A teenager is dead. Police tell us they were a passenger in a car that rolled on Highway 4 near Cochin. The driver was taken to hospital. Pretty much all the seed that can be planted is in the ground, according to the latest crop report. The report says 3% of seeded acres won't grow because it's too wet also. Bill Probilski with APAS says some farmers have lakes of water in their fields because it won't drain. Regina City Council has passed a motion calling for a review of the legislation of overheight vehicles. Councillor Clark Bezo wants to know what more can be done to get back the cost of damage and having the same legislation across the province. Taking a look at your CJME weather in Regina and southern Saskatchewan, Friday mainly sunny and 25, Saturday rain and 19. For news anytime, you can go to cjme.com. I'm Mia Holloway-Chuck.
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Evan Bray, good to have you here. Thanks again to Amin Asfari for popping in. He and I have kind of interacted a few times and had the opportunity to meet one another. He's a smart fella. He is, as I mentioned earlier, the Law Foundation of Saskatchewan chair in police studies, the Department of Criminology at the University of Regina. I found his take on this very interesting, and it makes sense from the chair that he sits in. He doesn't agree with the broadcasting of the call to prayer. But his reasoning is a little bit different. He comes at it from a little bit of a different angle. He used the term tone deaf. He thinks it's tone deaf on the part of the mosque for wanting to do this, because essentially what he said is this is a fairly new group of Canadians who have not yet built kind of that relationship, that trust with the community that would welcome this sort of call to prayer broadcast on a public speaker loudly on a Friday over the lunch hour, which is what has been approved in this amplification permit that was granted by the Regina Police Service through the city of Regina. His worry is, and he has studied Islamophobia and race-based violence throughout his career as

0: a criminologist, that's his area of expertise, and through that study knows that these types of topics can bring out, and we've certainly seen it in the last few days, bring out the anger, the distrust, the frustration, the division in community in a way that words sometimes can lead to action, and action in this case wouldn't always be a good thing. So his worry about the violence that could happen to a community within a community is the basis for his position that this is not a good idea. I mean, I still stand by my position. I don't think this is a good idea. I also will say I'm not racist, even though some people have called me racist for saying that. I just don't think that this sort of a public broadcast, no matter the religious group that is doing it, does not matter to me. Religion is a very personal thing, and it is something that people obviously have the freedom in this great country to do in their home, in a place of worship. They can go and do that. However, it can cross a line. Now, I have had a number of people, including people that have called themselves atheists, that say religion is pushed more often than you know in Canadian society, but it's always from the Christian vantage point. And there, you know, people will give various different examples of that. That might be a fair point, but it speaks to kind of the foundation of the country. It speaks to, I'm not excusing it, I'm just saying I think that's why, you know, even greetings at Christmas time is used as an example in one of the texts that I got as something that may not be seen as welcoming to everyone. And that doesn't mean it's up against their religion. It could be that they don't believe in religion. They are atheist, and as a result, they don't like that. So, I mean, there's a number of ways that you look at this, and the text line has been busy. Number of texts coming in. Colleen from Buena Vista saying, I think Canadians are becoming fatigued when new Canadians come here and try and force their beliefs or religions on us. Canada is very welcoming, but when we are told Merry Christmas is offensive, there you go, or not allowed, that can cause division. I don't need to understand other people's religions or beliefs. I believe in live and let live. I don't want to be called racist because I don't want to hear a call to prayer. That doesn't make me racist. I mean, these are all of the points, Colleen, that I feel like we've been making very, very loudly over the last couple of days. Betty in Regina says, this is not racism. It feels like common sense. And in many cases, our federal government does not have it either, says Betty. Jerry in Moose Jaw, my position is the city and the mayor should not allow this to happen, as they would just not allow to fly religious flags anymore at City Hall. It's quite simple. Keep religion out of it. I mean, I made the equation this morning to the flag policy at City Hall. We are on the doorstep. We are on the doorstep of a policy change, I'm guessing, in Regina. Whether this is allowed to continue or not, my guess is there will be a tightening up of the language that will allow some sort of different adjudication on whether or not permits of this sort would be approved going forward. Speaking of the city of Regina, Mayor Chad Baczynski was on the CJME morning show this morning, and they haven't really formally discussed this at City Council. I expect this will be on an upcoming agenda, but he did give his thoughts.
1: You know, the Regina Police is looking into any, you know, if there's any threats, making sure at the end of the day, the most important thing is to ensure that everybody is safe. You know, there's no place for any hate in our city at all. And so that is number one. You know, from the city's perspective, I mean, that we don't take a stance on religion. We are nonpartisan. We're here to deliver services to our residents. And like I said, at the end of the day, I know Regina Police will do their best to make sure that everybody's kept safe and look into any of those commentary that's coming in.
0: So pretty neutral thought from the mayor at this point. I expect once it goes to council, there will be more discussion there, more opinion and thought that will come out. I saw a text from Sharon on the text line that said, I caught a little bit of this discussion yesterday. I'm catching a bit more of it this morning. Can you help me understand? She says, I've not heard this call to prayer. Is it loud? Is it a beeping? Is it an alarm? What is it? It is basically, and this is maybe my ignorance. I don't know if you would call it a prayer. I don't know if you would call it a song, but it's basically a roughly two and a half minute call to prayer speaking in Arabic. I'll play, this is just a very short clip of it. It's the same one that I played for you yesterday. So it's Arabic words saying, Allah is the greatest. I bear witness that there is no God except Allah. And that phrase is repeated numerous times throughout that time. And so what it is, it's a call to prayer inside the mosque. They have a congregational prayer on Fridays, keeping in mind Muslims pray five times a day, right? In the Islamic faith, there's five times a day, a call to prayer. So it's, again, this is about whether or not it's the right decision to have the amplification of this in a public space in the community. You just heard my guest, Amin Asfari, say, even in countries that are predominantly Muslim, there are places where the call to prayer is prohibited, mostly public spaces like malls, parks, public spaces that might have a multiple number of faiths and people there, many of which that may not be Muslim. And as a result, there is a prohibition of the call to prayer in those places. Denmark currently has the Minister for Immigration and Integration has relaunched an investigation as to whether that amplified call for prayer can be prohibited nationwide. The UK doesn't have a federal ban on the call to prayer, but there is, again, work being done to look at legislation in different parts of the UK. This is very, very common. And I would suggest that even though this is a discussion that's happening in Regina right now, this discussion will be relevant and prevalent throughout the province in the time ahead. Okay, I want to take a break. I want to dig into some decisions that were made yesterday by Saskatoon City Council. The DEED, the Downtown Event and Entertainment District, continues to move along. There's been some changes. You will remember, what was it, about 3 months ago, that Saskatoon City Council said no to Oakview Group 360's bid to partner with the city on this project. Well, it looks as if they found a new partner. That was discussed yesterday. There was some controversy around it. We'll bring in Lara Fominoff to help update us on what happened at Saskatoon City Council when we come back here on 650 CKOM and 980 CJME.
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0: Welcome back to the show, Evan Bray. We've, over the last couple of days, been talking a fair bit about Regina because of, you know, discussions that are happening pertinent to the downtown of Regina. But lots has been going on in Saskatoon as well, including an important discussion yesterday at Saskatoon City Council with regard to the deed, Downtown Event and Entertainment District, which is something that we've talked about a fair bit. Our senior reporter from our CKOM newsroom, Lara Fominoff, was on hand for that and joins me in studio now. Lara, thanks so much for joining us.
1: Of course, anytime, Evan.
0: Before we jump into this, you just made me aware of the fact, kind of a breaking story that our newsroom is following right now down at the river at the Weir. Am I right?
1: That's correct. Yes. Right now, our Maria Robinson is down at the train bridge. About half an hour ago, emergency crews were called out to the area around the Weir. Police are there right now, as is Saskatoon Fire Department with a rescue craft. As we know, a few days ago, there was a jet skier who went missing. It was a recovery mission after he went missing. We don't know that this has anything to do with that, but there are emergency vehicles right around the Weir. That's where the jet skier went missing. And so she is sort of keeping an eye on things there, and she'll report back to us if there's anything more to say about that.
0: Good stuff. Well, thank you for that, Lara. So you were at Saskatoon City Council yesterday. It was about 3 months ago that council said no to partnering with this U.S. group, the Oakview Group 360. What was discussed yesterday, Lara?
1: It was negotiations with the Muskeg Lake Cree Nation. So it was quite a robust discussion. Jeff Jorgensen, the city manager, had a presentation about that. He mentioned that, you know, normally this is not the way things are done that with the city. It's a little bit, they're taking a bit of a different approach. Normally an expression of interest is issued by the city of Saskatoon, and that would invite people who maybe have some ideas about partnering with the city for any particular purpose to say, hey, yeah, we're interested in this. But in this case, this is not happening. There was some concern expressed about that by Councillor Bev Dubois and by Councillor Robert Pierce. Because, as you know, a few months ago, there was also some talk about perhaps the boards of TCU Place and Saskatel Center also maybe putting in a bid or coming up with an idea that they could run a downtown event and entertainment new arena and new convention center as well. Mm-hmm. So that, not sure where that has gone, but I have reached out to them. So council ultimately decided that, yes, we're going to forego this expression of interest path that normally is taken, and we're going to enter into negotiations with the Muskeg Lake Cree Nation, which has a very long-standing relationship with the city of Saskatoon, and I think a net worth around $100 million. And Chief Kelly Wolf was there to speak to it. He was very, very excited about it, and so this is where we stand now.
0: So you maybe answered part of my question by talking about the net worth of this First Nation in Saskatchewan. But what do they bring to the table? Like, would this be a working partnership to run, to operate the downtown event and entertainment district? Is that what they're bringing to the table?
1: That's what it seems like at this point. Right now, it's just talk. So there's no agreement that's been made between the two parties at all. It's sort of exploring the relationship and how it could go. So Kelly Wolf talked about, you know, potentially running an arena and the conference center. Maybe, you know, he said, well, we could have, gosh, I've just lost my train of thought.
0: No, but what I will say.
1: We could have a new professional hockey team. You know, just think about the possibilities. Mm-hmm. We could hire more people, veterans. He's an Afghan war veteran as well. It would benefit the First Nations people from Muskeg Lake Cree Nation, as well as people from the city of Saskatoon for more jobs and such. So, yeah, it's a long path still, and the negotiations are going to be reported back to City Council every 2 months. So we'll sort of have an idea of how this is all going to unfold.
0: Mm-hmm. It seems to me, and I'm just reading some reports on this potential partnership between City of Saskatoon and Muskeg Lake Cree Nation. There seems to be support from a bunch of different groups. I understand Saskatoon Tribal Council has issued support for this. Discover Saskatoon, Greater Saskatoon Chamber of Commerce, Riversdale Business District. There's a lot of people there speaking in favor of this.
1: Absolutely. There were several presentations made yesterday about just that. The Riverdale bid said, you know, what happens in downtown Saskatoon directly affects them. They're in favor of it. Discover Saskatoon, the Chamber of Commerce said, yes, let's go for it. Basically, we can't sit on this any longer. We're losing money. We're losing events. We're losing tourism. We're losing opportunities. The longer we don't make any moves on this, the more events pass us by. And Regina is making plans. Other cities are making plans, and Saskatoon sort of risks, going back 30 years, several decades when people were leaving the city for greener pastures, if you will. So they're all absolutely in favor.
0: Laura Fominoff is joining us very quickly. We're almost out of time, but no money has been discussed yet. What about timelines? Do we have any sense of that?
1: At this point, no, you're right. There's no money other than staff time at this point. As the negotiations progress, every couple of months, like I mentioned, administration will be reporting back to City Council. So that's every other City Council meeting. And however this unfolds, maybe it works out, maybe it doesn't. If it does, though, progress and they need to hire consultants, City Council will have to approve whatever money goes for those consultants and for additional, you know, plans in the future.
0: Thank you so much, Laura, for joining us on this. Appreciate having you on the program.
1: Of course, anytime, Evan.
0: Laura Fominoff, our senior reporter from our CKOM newsroom. And as we mentioned, Maria Robinson also out on location at the Weir on the river in Saskatoon right now. It appears as if emergency services might be out there for recovery purposes. We will keep you posted on that. We'll take our break. We'll be right back here on 980 CJME and 650 CKOM.
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0: Riders back in action tomorrow night, Mosaic Stadium, 7 o'clock kickoff, which means your chance to predict the outcome. Will it be a win? Will the Riders be 3-0 after the game against the Argos? Let me know your thoughts. Green and white prognostications at noon.
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1: From the National Newsroom of the Canadian Press, I'm Rob Westgate. Turkey's foreign minister is going to be in Ottawa today, meeting with Foreign Affairs Minister Anita Anand. Hakan Fidan is here to pitch a strategic partnership with Canada. Turkey is a military ally by virtue of its NATO membership, and Fidan has echoed Canada's argument that Europeans should complement the military alliance without duplicating the work of NATO. Anand describes Canada's relationship with Turkey as being buoyed by energy exports, economic and trade opportunities, defense and security, as well as people-to-people ties. Prime Minister Mark Carney is going to be heading to the Calgary Stampede next week with a simple message: quitting Canada will not be the magic wand that separatists think it is. Taking questions from reporters in Ottawa yesterday, the PM said this October's referendum on separation comes at a time when Canada is trying to present itself as a stable, reliable international trading partner. For his part, opposition Conservative leader Pierre Poilievre says the Prime Minister's government needs to provide Albertans with hope that life in the country can improve. Ontario is waiting on an influx of federal cash for the National Child Care Program. The additional $5.4 billion announced last week is designed to help push toward the planned $10 a day child care and hundreds of thousands of new spaces. Ontario-based child care policy expert Gordon Cleveland says the province should focus more on creating the new spaces, which is the more urgent need. A proponent of a universal child care system, Cleveland says its success largely depends on its growth. Operators have said that the largest barriers to expanding more quickly is staff shortages. A Scandinavian home goods brand is swooping into Canada with its first store opening at the Eaton Centre in Toronto today. CEO Jens Mikkelsen says Flying Tiger Copenhagen will open four more stores in Canada this year and keep expanding from there.
2: Quality over quantity, but we have great plans for Canada. We want to be where the consumers are.
1: Flying Tiger Copenhagen is a Danish retailer selling creative but affordable items such as dish towels with fruit motifs and animal-shaped erasers. And finally, south of the border we go with a political update. A judge has sided with an independent journalist who had been seeking withheld portions of the Epstein files.
3: A federal judge is ordering the Justice Department to turn over unredacted versions of some of the Epstein files. Judge Emmett Sullivan ruling that the Trump administration may have violated a transparency law by withholding parts of the documents. The judge gave the Justice Department until July 2nd to release some records with fewer redactions, including information about certain emails and names connected to a draft indictment. The department must also provide a log explaining why other information remains hidden. Dave Packer, ABC News.
1: This is the Canadian Press. In sports, the Netherlands owns the top spot in Group F at the FIFA World Cup, the Dutch side closing out its group play schedule with a 3-1 win over Tunisia. Ivory Coast and Ecuador also posted victories, while Japan and Sweden ended up playing to a 1-1 draw. Meanwhile, the Canadian men's soccer team is preparing for its game against South Africa on Sunday in Los Angeles. Canada dropped a 2-1 decision to Switzerland yesterday, but still managed to finish second in its group. It'll be Canada's first ever knockout round appearance at the tournament. Over to some Major League Baseball news. The Toronto Blue Jays' losing streak is now up to 3 games after a 6-5 loss at the hands of the Texas Rangers. Toronto starter Kevin Gausman gave up 6 runs and 10 hits. The Rangers are now tied with the Blue Jays for the third wildcard spot in the American League. And finally, Canada's Brooke Henderson is tied for 8th place after the opening round of the KPMG Women's PGA Championship in Minnesota. Ina Yoon leads at 9 under par 63. From the Canadian Press, I'm Rob Westgate.
4: I'm Mia Holowaychuk with the 980 CJME News Center. A sad update to a crash near Battleford this morning. A teenager is dead. Police tell us they were a passenger in a car that rolled on Highway 4 near Cochin. The driver was taken to hospital. Pretty much all the seed that can be planted is in the ground, according to the latest crop report. The report says 3% of seeded acres won't grow because it's too wet also. Bill Probilski with APAS says some farmers have lakes of water in their fields because it won't drain. Regina City Council has passed a motion calling for a review of the legislation of overheight vehicles. Councillor Clark Bezo wants to know what more can be done to get back the cost of damage and having the same legislation across the province. Taking a look at your CJME weather in Regina and southern Saskatchewan, Friday mainly sunny and 25, Saturday rain and 19. For news anytime, you can go to cjme.com. I'm Mia Holowaychuk.
0: 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Opinions. It's what makes the Green Zone the most listened to sports show in the province. The Green Zone with Jamie and Locker. Instant replay. 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
5: Jamie and Locker with the year of the Green Zone on this Thursday afternoon. Getting ready for week four action in the Canadian Football League. It starts tonight on Thursday Night Football. It's a good time to chat with our CFL insider, Dave Naylor.
0: Football Hall of Fame writer, TSN insider, and our pipeline to the NFL, CFL, and college ball. Here's Dave Naylor.
5: There it is. Dave Naylor, our CFL analyst and insider from TSN here on the Green Zone. Although I don't think Dave would be offended by getting Daryl Davis's intro. He's got a lot of respect for Daryl from their time over the years in the FRC suites and beyond.
6: Daryl and I go way back, man.
5: Yeah, way back. When you were covering the Riders with like CBC Radio back in the 90s, Daryl was around the Saskatchewan Rough Riders.
6: I can go back even to when I was producing radio at CBC in Toronto, and I got Daryl to like do commentaries on the CFL. That'd be like 1992. That's a while ago, man. Yeah,
5: that is a while ago. Yeah. Before we get into Drew Brown and the Jake Mayer and that stuff, week four starts tonight. This is my game of the week already tonight. I am so intrigued on what we are going to find out about the Elks and the Bombers tonight, because I think we are going to find out a lot about both of these teams and where they are in the early portion of this season.
6: Yeah, I agree with you. And look, I think when we did this preview show a few weeks ago, that I had Edmonton making the playoffs, you know, that I just felt like this was a team that was a trending in the right direction last year. And the big thing, I mean, as much as the focus on the early part of last season was on the quarterback and Trey and eventually being taken over by Cody Fajardo and things improving, really where they really fell short, in the early part of last season was on defense. It was just a disaster. And, you know, that improved over the course of the season. They've been pretty good defensively out of the way. And they have a player in Justin Rankin who, might be the most exciting, explosive player in the league. I think that's sort of task number one for Winnipeg tonight is trying to control him. And I do agree this is kind of a game that has more intrigue, because I think there are two teams we're trying to figure out where they actually are. Sometimes we have teams that we know what Ottawa is, we know what Montreal is, but Edmonton and Winnipeg are two teams that, I think Edmonton's win last week over Montreal, as close as it was, the fact that you beat a team like the Alouettes, and you beat Davis Alexander, had him his first regular season loss, albeit in like the thinnest of circumstances, and you open with 2-0, that signals to the division that things have changed. And Winnipeg's had, they've looked good and they've looked not so good. So, as dominant as they've been now for a number of years, I think we're trying to figure out where in the development cycle the Bombers are as well. So I agree with you. I think this is one that's going to teach us a lot.
7: I'm surprised that they're having any success with that name.
6: That was interesting when Chris Morris, their president, came out. Now, of course, he is a former Eskimo, right? And I think among the people who were most upset with that name change were the alumni, right? Because that was guys knew the line, right? Once an Eskimo, always an Eskimo. Once an Eskimo, no longer an Eskimo, apparently, right? The fact that he's not just the team president and has his finger on the pulse of maybe what the market and the fans see and the declines in attendance since then, which of course coincided with, horrible starts and those kinds of things. As a former player for that organization, I think that probably, you know, is a lot of what he's feeling as well.
5: Dave Naylor, a CFL insider analyst here on the Green Zone. Well, let's get into this trade this week. Britton and I on the Blitz podcast, one of the fan questions were, help me make sense of this Drew Brown trade to Winnipeg. Okay, Ottawa gets rid of maybe an issue, and then they go and sign McLeod Bethel-Thompson. What I couldn't get over is the Bombers giving up a first-round pick. I'm baffled by this, Dave, that they gave up a first-round pick for a backup quarterback when they have Algersma there all right now as the future.
6: I don't, and here's where I'm going to kind of shift your focus a little bit on. This was not a trade about the future. This was a trade about the 2026 season. And as much as I think the Bombers remain very high on Taylor Algersma, and he may have a very bright future in the CFL, let's put some context around it, right? 24 years old, background in U Sport, first CFL training camp, and he's in line to inherit, to basically your offense is going to be in his hands if something happens to Zach Collaros. And Zach Collaros is playing at a very high level, but his style of play, you know, doesn't always keep him out of harm's way. And I don't think it's crazy to think that there could be a stretch this season where he misses 3 to 5 games. And I think what the Bombers were nervous about was, is Taylor Algersma ready for that kind of responsibility? And if he's not, what happens to our 2026 season? And can we possibly mess up his long-term development if he gets thrown into the fire before he's ready? So you bring in Drew Brown, you know, knows the team, knows the personnel, knows the staff, knows the offense. All of a sudden, they feel comfortable that if something happens to Zach Collaros, then, you know, the offense is in experienced hands. And Taylor Algersma, you know, remains the guy who's the future. But I mean, you want an example of a quarterback who needed 2 or 3 years as a backup before he was ready to start. Look at Zach Collaros. Right? Remember he was in Toronto, like backing up. So I just think they weren't willing to put to risk the fast forward button on Taylor Algersma's, you know, is he ready for prime time? I think they were just wanted to be cautious. And so I don't think it's about the future necessarily. And I'm not sure what happened beyond this season in Winnipeg. First of all, Zach Collaros, I don't believe, is planning to retire. You know, he may feel different by the time his body gets to October. But I think right now they think that he's going to be back. And even if Drew Brown's number two and Taylor Algersma is number three for a second season, I don't think that's, you know, an indictment that the Bombers have given up on him. You know, look, the history of guys who succeed a quarterback in this league, it's usually a couple of years as a backup, and that's without coming out of U Sports, which I think is, again, a different level of development that's required.
7: So that takes care of the Winnipeg situation with that question. But what are
6: a clean one.
7: but what about Jake and MBT in Ottawa? What do you see playing out there?
6: Well, from my understanding, and I think, first of all, I don't know that Drew Brown was a really happy guy in Ottawa before we got to this season. And I had heard, you know, anecdotally, I mean, going back to his first season, that he was not, you know, enamored with Ottawa and all that went with it, and missed Winnipeg. And so, you know, from what I've been told, when he went to camp this year, he was not under the understanding that there was going to be a competition for the job or that there was a question about who the number one was. And so often what happens in sports, it's tied to expectations, right? If you go in and if you know what the expectation is, you know what the situation is, and then it plays out, that's one thing. But in the case of Drew Brown, he believed he was going to camp as the number one. That's what he'd been the previous 2 years. Now, the one sign that might have indicated that may have been some sort of fly in the ointment on that one was they did redo his contract in the offseason to make it more similar to Mayer's contract, so that kind of whichever guy, you know, sort of basically when you have similar contracts and a lot of it tied to play time, it doesn't really, the contract doesn't dictate who plays, the coach does, right? And that's what was set up going into this season. So you can say, well, maybe he should have known when they redid his contract, but clearly, when Dinwiddie went to Mayer without a single snap of preseason for Drew Brown, you know, it seemed like his mind was made up. And Brown, like I said, we've seen situations, you know, Dane Evans and Jeremiah Mazzoli. One guy is named the starter. The other guy takes on the backup role. 4 weeks later, he's the starter. They play the hot hand. They, you know, all of that. The one thing I do know, that Drew Brown had a good relationship with Jake Mayer. He was never trying to pull the rug out from under him. It never got to that point. But in terms of what happened when he was made the backup, I think it was pretty quick that he went and he asked for his release. Now, Ottawa wasn't going to do that. Then he asked for a trade. And I think the surprise in the trade is that I was just going over Ottawa's offensive metrics. Yeah, granted, small sample size, 2 games. But they're last all over the map here. So I think there was even some anticipation of like, yeah, from a distance, well, gee, you know, maybe Drew Brown gets his job back. And then all of a sudden he's traded. So I think when a guy wants to be somewhere else and the whole locker room knows it, it's even if there's empathy and for what he's going through, I think it's hard for that guy to be the leader of the team again. And that's the nature of what comes with playing quarterback. So ultimately, once they found out McLeod Bethel-Thompson was willing to come, I'm sure Dinwiddie looked at it and said, you know, I think we're better with McLeod as the backup than Drew. Get what you can from Winnipeg and send him where he wants to go.
5: Before we let you go, Dave, one final question. Should everybody who picked the BC Lions redo their Grey Cup prediction this year?
6: It's week 2. They were missing 3-4 receivers last week. I mean, you could see it. I mean, it was not the same offense. And usually that offense can outscore what their defense is going to give up. They certainly got some work to do on defense, I would say that, but that's the kind of thing that can improve over the course of the season. I'm still pretty bullish on the Lions. You know, they're going to have some ground to make up here, and we'll see where they get their first win this week against Calgary. But I think, you know, injuries were a big part of the week, their second loss, and you know, their first one was by the thinnest of margin. So I'm still bullish on BC.
5: And tomorrow night, Toronto and Saskatchewan, I want to make a prediction. Today in sports history, 2017, Ricky Ray threw for 500 yards. It's the last
7: CFL. Bold, Nye.
5: It's last CFL quarterback to throw for 500 yards.
7: This is bold.
5: The last time was on this day in 2017. I want to make a prediction tomorrow night. Chad Kelly or Trevor, one of those guys is going to throw for 500.
7: Are you taking the Riders?
5: With all those Canadian receivers and everything else.
6: Which Canadian receiver is going to have the highest receiving total at the end of that game?
7: KSP.
6: Sam Emilis? Might be Kevin Mitel.
5: It's a heck of a trio of Canadian receivers tomorrow night.
6: That is a showcase of Canadian receivers tomorrow night in Saskatchewan, no question.
5: All they need is Tyson Philpott and Jalen to be in on the field, too. And, oh, my goodness.
6: Six of the top eight, guys. I've never seen it. I know it's small sample size. I know it's early, but that is something. That's a statement.
5: It is. And that's why we have more American offensive linemen, because we have better Canadian talent in the skill positions.
6: It's a great rate, too, Jamie. Like I say, when those guys can be the stretch-the-field primary receivers, you also get to protect your quarterback more efficiently. And that's why we're seeing high-scoring games right now. It's fantastic to see.
5: Well, Dave, we'll leave it there. Enjoy week 4.
6: Thanks so much, guys. Talk to you next week.
5: That is Dave Naylor, our CFL insider analyst from TSN, every week right here on the Green Zone on 980 CJME and 650 CKOM.
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5: Jamie and Locker with you here in the Green Zone. Coming up, Jermarcus Hardrick of the Saskatchewan Roughriders. I was able to go one-on-one with Jermarcus at walkthrough today with the Riders ahead of the Argos tomorrow. Meanwhile, another trade in the National Hockey League. Valerie Nichushkin is on the move from the Colorado Avalanche to the Columbus Blue Jackets.
7: That's interesting.
5: There's been, of course, a little bit of issues with Valerie with the Colorado the last couple of years, personally, all that stuff. But the Colorado Avalanche get a second this year, a third in 2027, and a fifth-round pick in 2028. So the Blue Jackets pick up Nichushkin for a trio of selections.
7: Is that a good fit? That doesn't seem like a good fit. Because Columbus seems like they might have some...
5: No, going from issues. Colorado to Columbus is a downgrade, but maybe frees up some salary for Colorado to make some other moves to try to win a Stanley Cup this year. So there's another trade in the National Hockey League as it's been a busy week. Drew Romenda is coming up at 4:05 to talk more about all the news being made this week around the NHL ahead of tomorrow's first round of the NHL draft. And coming up next, once again, I went one-on-one with Rough Rider veteran offensive lineman Jermarcus Hardrick. You'll hear it next on 980 CJME and 650 CKOM.
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4: I'm Neil Hall-Wajcik with the 980 CJME News Center. A sad update to a crash near Battleford this morning. A teenager is dead. Police tell us they were a passenger in a car that rolled on Highway 4 near Cochin. The driver was taken to hospital. Pretty much all the seed that can be planted is in the ground, according to the latest crop report. The report says 3% of seeded acres won't grow because it's too wet also. Bill Probilski with APAS says some farmers have lakes of water in their fields because it won't drain. Regina City Council has passed a motion calling for a review of the legislation of overheight vehicles. Councillor Clark Bezo wants to know what more can be done to get back the cost of damage and having the same legislation across the province. Taking a look at your CJME weather in Regina and southern Saskatchewan, Friday mainly sunny and 25, Saturday rain and 19. For news anytime, you can go to cjme.com. I'm Mia Holloway-Chuck.
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8: brother, come on, you don't fight. Jamie and Locker with you here in the Green Zone as a heck of a match going on right now between Ecuador and Germany at the World Cup. Germany's already through. They've already clinched top spot in Group E. Ecuador is fighting for the potential
9: tooth and nail.
8: Oh my goodness, they are throwing everything they can at Germany. Of course, a win by Ecuador would put them in the conversation for one of those third place spots as the top eight third place teams do go into the next round of elimination. And Ecuador has just scored to take a 2-1 lead over Germany right now.
9: What's with the coaches in there? Like, lack of dress code.
8: Well, it depends. Jesse Marsh is suiting up.
9: Jesse Marsh looks okay. The guy that's coaching Ecuador looks like, I don't...
8: Yeah, he's looking like he's going to the beach shop later to
9: buy
8: a surfboard.
9: Yeah.
8: But this would be quite an upset for Ecuador to beat Germany. And try to get enough points and scratch their way potentially into a third place spot because Cote d'Ivoire is leading their game against Curaçao right now, and that would put them into the second spot in Group E. So this would be a monster win for Ecuador today at the World Cup. Of course, we know Canada will be taking on South Africa. That was a surprise. South Africa last night 1-0 over Korea, and I didn't know about this, but a lot of people are talking about how huge that is for Canada to take on South Africa. Apparently, I did not know that the Los Angeles area is among one of the top Korean populated areas in the world.
9: I didn't know that. I did know that because my wife watches cooking shows. Like anything cooking related.
8: Cooking shows.
9: Well, and there's like, I guess you can get unbelievable Korean cuisine if you go to Los Angeles, and some of the best cooks in North America from the Korean side of the food world.
8: So there,
9: are in Los Angeles.
8: There's a lot of people saying, well, that would have been pretty well a home game for Korea if they would have played Canada in LA, but it'll be South Africa. Both Canada and South Africa making history. Neither country has ever been in an elimination game at the World Cup. They expanded the field to 48 teams, so a lot of those countries will get some first-ever knockout stage, but here we go. That's Sunday, by the way, 11 o'clock Saskatchewan time.
9: It's been some upsets, right, this year? I think it's... Listen, I know there was complaints about expanding the field, but I don't know. It

0: it.
1: Well, you're kind seeing
0: of exciting.
1: You're seeing the depth of the world when it comes to soccer, and anybody can beat anybody, Evan, any given day on the pitch. So, right now, Ecuador leads Germany 2-1 in a crucial game. Coming up later today, Netherlands, Japan battling for top spot in Group F. Why does that matter to Canada? The winner of Group F is in that same bracket as Canada. So if they win the Group of 32 game, it could be either Netherlands or Japan who they face in the round of 16. Morocco is also in there, and Morocco finished fourth at the last World Cup. All I'm saying is this. If Canada wins the round of 32, oh boy, they're in tough.
0: Yeah.
1: The round of 16.
0: But, I mean, there wasn't a lot of expectation to get past the round of 16 for Canada. So, at this point, it's all gravy.
1: Absolutely. So, now let's get back to football of a different variety, the one we know and love here in Saskatchewan. The Rough Riders against the Toronto Argonauts. And I was able to chat one-on-one with Jamarcus Hardrick, veteran offensive lineman, and at the walkthrough today, and just was joking around going, any surprise by you that 40-year-old quarterback of yours is still slinging it with the young guns in this league?
2: Doesn't surprise me. I see the work he puts in. It actually helps me pay my bills, but yeah. But it doesn't surprise me. See the work he put in, the way he leads. The way he works in all season, just he's all in.
3: We're running the numbers with the three-headed monster. We're calling him Kean Schaefer-Baker, Sam Amelis, Keyshawn Johnson. Do you know how many games they all started and finished last year together? Want to wager a guess?
2: 20?
3: One. You know, last year, only one.
2: Really?
3: They were all in the roster and started and finished a game, and now we're seeing it out of that crew and this offense.
2: One.
3: Last year was against Ottawa on week 18. Then Keyshawn got injured the next week and missed the playoffs, and before that, Kean was out. So, and you're humming along with these guys, and this offense seems to be clicking. And this was the group that had a lot of returning players. How important is that chemistry?
2: It's very important. We know each other. We know how to lean on each other. Just really being able to know someone outside the locker room, you can push them in different ways. You can talk about their motivations. You can make it more bigger than them. And it's always more bigger than us, but it's just very important. And it's good to look in the huddle, see guys you've seen for a couple of years, and know they're going to do it for each other. And, we hold each other to a high standard. It won't be perfect, but it's good to have guys have your back.
3: You had to make a very difficult decision a few years ago. And I imagine that helps, that you made the right choice. But as you look back at that decision, did everything that was going through your head on the whys come to fruition already?
2: The story's not over yet. I hope it's not over. But I heard the vision that May said, and we've knocked some things off that list. It wasn't easy, but it happened. I don't know which interviewer said, my dream when I first signed was to go down Albert Street or the main street and do it for the province, and we've done that, but that is in all be all.
3: Well, what's left? If there are some things to knock down, you knock down some things, what's left for this team?
2: Shit, personally, I have to get better. We have to win some games. We have to get into the playoffs, and we have to earn the right to play more football in the playoffs. So we have a lot left, and the biggest problem we have is Toronto. Toronto tomorrow. They're coming in. They're very good. And it's going to be a showdown.
3: Because you achieved greatness individually last year and team last year. So how did you approach this offseason? Like you just said, you have to get better. And people are like, how much better can Jamarcus Hardrick get? But so what is that mentality and how important is that mentality, not only for yourself but for the entire group?
2: Just coming in wanting to prove it. Every day I have to show that I'm not complacent, show that I still want it. Show that I want to be a pro football player. Show that I'm nervous that my locker can be gone every day. It's a sense of urgency you have to play with in pro football. And I just want to show that, I had one goal when I made the campus, make it a team. And every day I go in there and look at my locker, I'm amazed that it's still there because that's the work I'm put in, but it's the work everyone else put in. You want it, some competition around here. No one's get better in comfort. So some good competition around here, and that's what you need.
3: When did 2026 begin for you? Like, how much time did you actually take off this offseason before the grind started to get ready for 2026?
2: I think me and the kids were working out in December. Yeah, I probably took a couple weeks off and the kids was trying. He was training for basketball. They were training for football. So my duty as a dad was to get them ready. So we started in December. Cone drills, ladders, running, basketball, football. So it never stops.
3: Are they tackle or flag?
2: They're flag. He played tackle. He was going to play tackle this year, but they play flag.
3: So it's interesting. The flag, like the U Sports is doing a pilot project for female flag football. But what's it like, that opportunity that probably didn't exist when you were growing up in Mississippi for the young girls to be running around with a football in their hand?
2: No, I love it. I go there. I get to see my girls have fun. I get to see the little knowledge they've learned from being a kid and going to all these games. Get to just see them picking up and, like, just breaking down stuff faster than most people because they've seen the game at a high level. Just seeing them have fun, celebrate, and just the way they communicate with their teammate. I just let them know, like, all the little stuff matters. You can see them talking to their teammates, see them celebrating, happy for each other, but still working hard. And that's what I love to see that from them.
3: Did they get to the point where after a game, they're like, why did Trev go deep when the guy was open in the flat?
2: They haven't got there yet.
3: But, Jabarcus, the family's important to this team. Family's important to you. How important is that? That Corey embraces that atmosphere, that you see your kids run out on the field instantly after a walkthrough.
2: Man, that's big, man. It makes it hard to do without the family. And when he can let the family just be open door policy, do whatever they need to do to be comfortable, going above and beyond to make sure they can be here and be at every practice, be at everything that they're allowed to do. Even after hours, they're here with me all the time. So it's just amazing. You can see he got his kids with him now.
3: Yeah.
2: Mason's made it all about the family, man.
3: How much does that help you win?
2: It helps you when you win a lot. It helps you when you lose, too. When you lose and you're licking your wounds, you're feeling bad for yourself. My kids run up to me. It's like you forget about football. You forget about football. You have a bad game, have a bad practice. My three kids run up to me and give me a hug. Football. It's got the kids.
1: That's Jamarcus Hardrick, offensive lineman. By the way, if you didn't realize it, his two daughters and son were standing right next to us while I did that interview today with Jamarcus Hardrick. And literally, right when that middle huddle broke, like, they know the rule. The kids know the rule. Andrew Harris's kids are there and Corey Mace. They know the rule. They have to wait until that huddle breaks. When they see that huddle break after a practice,
0: They go
1: onto the field and pick up a football and around and all that stuff. This is the most family atmosphere I've ever seen around a Rough Rider football team. I think ever. Maybe with Ken Miller. I remember Jeremy O'Day's kids growing up, like when Jeremy O'Day's wife had a stroller, and now his kids are going to university, for crying out loud. So, so maybe back then, but it's cool to see, and like,
0: it's a tight-knit group, right? So
1: there's a lot of uncles on the team, right?
0: Yeah.
1: Like,
0: yeah.
1: Jamarcus's uncle to Corey Mace's kids.
0: Well, and they're adding Johnson's to the family. Like, AJ just had a little one,
1: AJ,
0: right?
1: Yeah, AJ Willett just had a little one, and Trevor Harris's kids are around when they're up from Ohio and everything. Yeah, it's
0: good to see. It's crazy. It's fun to watch, right?
1: It is. And Corey Mace said it's important to him. It's because Corey believes in that stuff. The more you know about the guy next to you, the more you care about his wife and his kids.
0: Yeah.
1: And the more of that stuff that goes on, the tighter bond a team has, the more they care for each other. And that matters in crunch time in a football game.
0: Yeah.
1: Is, you know, the give a bleep factor in each other. And well, it paid off last year with a Grey Cup championship. And
0: let me have a look at your phone.
1: What's that? I don't think Corey Mace has ever asked to look at somebody's phone.
0: It's a bad joke.
1: And by the way, no. And more coming up here on the Green Zone. Drew Remenda will be up at 4:05. It's like trade deadline day. You got draft. It's crazy, all the news happening in the National Hockey League. And, of course, Britton Gray is going to get you set for the Riders and the Argos a little later on as well. And it's all right here on the Green Zone on 650 CKOM and 980 CJME.
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1: Jamie and Locker with you here in the Green Zone. Drew Amend is going to join us. There's so many trades being made in the NHL this week ahead of the NHL draft. Another, a smaller deal today. One of the great names in hockey, Amadeus Lombardi, has been traded from the Detroit Red Wings to the New Jersey Devils for a fourth round pick.
0: Well, hopefully he'll be happy there.
1: Amadeus.
0: Rock me Amadeus.
1: Lombardi.
0: You were thinking Falco too, weren't you?
1: So... that's a great name, but I'm sorry, Amadeus Lombardi. That's a great name. He's been an AHLer the last couple of years, so a minor league deal. Nikushkin's got traded from Colorado to Columbus for a trio of picks, a second, third rounder included in that one. The second is in this upcoming draft. And a reminder, tomorrow, NHL draft, round one, 5 o'clock Saskatchewan time. Toronto picks first, and they say they've made their decision. It was pretty well unanimous.
0: I still want chaos in Toronto. I'm sorry, Leaf fans. When Chyka got hired, I was like, oh, man, buckle in. This is going to be a ride. And so far, all his decisions have made sense. It's so frustrating.
1: He learned his lesson. Don't do anything stupid to get you suspended like you did in Arizona.
0: Yeah. No, there's some stupid coming, I still think. I think.
1: Oh. It's Toronto. Something's going to be something. There's always something when it comes to the Maple Leafs. Drew Romanda is coming up next here on The Green Zone. 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
1: From the National Newsroom of the Canadian Press, I'm Rob Westgate. Foreign Affairs Minister Anita Anand is meeting with her Turkish counterpart in Ottawa today, ahead of a NATO summit next month in Turkey's capital of Ankara.
2: Turkish Foreign Affairs Minister Hakan Fidan is visiting Toronto and Ottawa after pitching a strategic partnership with Canada. Turkey is a military ally to Canada by virtue of its NATO membership, and Fidan has echoed Canada's argument that Europeans should complement the military alliance without duplicating the work of NATO. Canada and Turkey are not particularly close, with some strain caused by various geopolitical issues. Diana Musina, The Canadian Press.
1: The search for survivors continues a couple of days after a pair of strong earthquakes hit Venezuela. The quakes leaving hundreds dead and thousands hurt. They also happen to cause building collapses and put even more buildings in danger of coming down yet. Alex de Rivieres is an American who lives in Venezuela.
3: Even in my own building, there are many, many cracks in some of the apartments. In my own apartment, there's a lot of cracks in the walls.
1: Canadians with ties to Venezuela say it's clear that the country's government wasn't prepared for the disaster. Recent Toronto College graduate Samuel Brito has been scrolling through the scenes of devastation in his native Caracas on group chats and social media. He's accusing Venezuela's government of corruption and stealing money that could have been used for hospitals and emergency infrastructure. Canada is sending $5 million to the South American country in emergency aid funding. As Ontario awaits a promised infusion of federal cash for the National Child Care Program, one prominent expert is arguing the province should focus more on creating new spaces rather than a $10 a day average cost.
4: Federal Jobs and Families Minister Patty Haidu announced an additional $5.4 billion last week for provinces and territories, roughly a two-year boost to push for the goal line of $10 a day child care and hundreds of thousands of new spaces. Ontario-based child care policy expert Gordon Cleveland says expanding the system's capacity to serve more families is the more urgent need. A proponent of a universal child care system, Cleveland says its success largely depends on its growth. Operators have said one of the largest barriers to expanding more quickly is staff shortages. John Kennedy, The Canadian Press.
1: The Russian Defense Ministry says it intercepted 660 Ukrainian drones overnight across 12 Russian regions. That includes the illegally annexed Crimea, as well as the Azov and Black Sea. It appears to be one of the biggest drone attacks on Russia and Crimea since Russia's full-scale invasion of Ukraine back in 2022. In recent months, Ukraine has stepped up its aerial campaign against Russian military installations and energy facilities. And finally, a heads up for shopaholics out there. A Scandinavian home goods brand is swooping into Canada with its first store. Flying Tiger Copenhagen will open its flagship location at the Eaton Center in Toronto. This is the Canadian Press. In sports, Australia and Paraguay are capping off their group stage schedule with a 0-0 draw at the FIFA World Cup. The Socceroos clinched a spot in the knockout round with a point, and Paraguay will likely advance too. Ecuador, Turkey, the Ivory Coast, and the Netherlands each earned victories earlier in the day. Now over to the MLB, where the Toronto Blue Jays have company in the race for the final wildcard spot in the American League. Texas held on for a 6-5 victory over Toronto to move into a tie with the Blue Jays. The Houston Astros and the Athletics are also in that four-way virtual tie. Kevin Gausman gave up 6 earned runs for Toronto in the contest. And finally in the CFL, the Edmonton Elks have won 3 straight games to open the season for the first time since 2017. TJ Luther caught an 8-yard touchdown pass late in the fourth quarter of Edmonton's 23-18 victory over Winnipeg. The Blue Bombers, they are 1-2 on the still very young CFL season. From the Canadian Press, I'm Rob Westgate.
5: I'm Mia Holloway-Chuck with the 980 CJME News Center. A sad update to a crash near Battleford this morning. A teenager is dead. Police tell us they were a passenger in a car that rolled on Highway 4 near Cochin. The driver was taken to hospital. Pretty much all the seed that can be planted is in the ground, according to the latest crop report. The report says 3% of seeded acres won't grow because it's too wet also. Bill Probilski with APAS says some farmers have lakes of water in their fields because it won't drain. Regina City Council has passed a motion calling for a review of the legislation of overheight vehicles. Councillor Clark Bizzo wants to know what more can be done to get back the cost of damage and having the same legislation across the province. Taking a look at your CJME weather in Regina and southern Saskatchewan, Friday mainly sunny and 25, Saturday rain and 19. For news anytime, you can go to cjme.com. I'm Mia Holowaychuk.
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6: Jamie Locker with you on this Thursday afternoon. Thanks for spending some of your afternoon with us. So real quick, Ecuador's win, their first ever World Cup win, puts them at the top of the table when it comes to the third place rankings. And with all the groups already finished and other groups coming, we now know Ecuador has advanced into the knockout round. So not only their first win ever in World Cup history for Ecuador, but also will go into the knockout stage after beating Germany. And that Ecuadorian crowd was coming unglued at the World Cup. Tears, jubilation, they weren't containing themselves at all by advancing to the round of 32. We just don't know who they'll play yet because those third place teams, they have like 100 different formulas on who plays who from those third place teams. But Ecuador does advance with a 2-1 win over Germany at the World Cup today. The Ivory Coast also advancing with a win, and Germany was already through. They already clinched top of the group, winning their first two games in the group stage in this one. So excitement
7: it's
6: at the World
7: Cup. It's kind of exciting to watch this game, too, right?
6: It was a good one. It was a good one. I was cheering for South Africa last night. They were losing their minds when they won over Korea to advance. They'll actually play Canada coming up next. And now we go to Ecuador's number one fan, Drew Remenda.
8: Get in the fast lane, Cramon. The bingo game is ready to roll.
0: It's time to drop the gloves.
9: Let him into the box. Watch the box, you Ty. Watch the box, you.
10: But hey, as they say in hockey, let's do that hockey.
6: Oh, I look at the Ecuadorian coach's hair, Drew, and I just think of those luscious locks you used to have back at in high school. It was amazing stuff.
11: High school. Yeah, that's what it was, too. That's how long ago it was.
6: You should have seen Drew's hair in high school. It was next level.
11: It was glorious. It was glorious.
7: Yeah.
11: Feathered back David Cassidy, man. I'm telling you right now.
7: I had the feathered look, too.
11: Yeah. It's sad.
7: I was unfortunately the son of a hairdresser as well. And so my mom raised me cutting hair. So I was also the experiment kid. So.
6: Nice.
7: Old Locker got the perms and all the stupid stuff. Man, some of my school pictures, I look like such a doofus.
6: Real quick, I have a real quick story, and it has to do with my daughter's grade 8 farewell. So they had their photos, and then they had like a quote, and they're one of the kids in her class. He is a character. And his picture comes up with his quote, and the quote was, and it's from him, and it just says, it's not a perm. He just has naturally curly hair. And his quote was, we were laughing. It's not
11: That's
6: a perm.
11: Pretty good.
7: That's really good. Good for him.
11: Self-awareness in grade 8. That's pretty good. Right there.
7: Yeah.
6: He also had a great suit, Drew, as well.
11: Yeah, that's key.
6: But yeah, I was dying laughing when I saw that one.
11: That's good.
7: Okay. Everybody I know that got a perm when they were younger in the 80s, they're all bald.
6: Not my brother. He got a perm and he's not bald.
7: He's the only one I've ever heard of.
6: But he's a drummer.
11: Yeah.
6: So there's that. Yeah. So many trades in the NHL, Drew. Why? What is. I know that this time of year and the draft is coming, but Stephen Ellis is like, the draft may not be as deep as people think, and maybe that's why these picks are being moved, but are you a little surprised by the activity heading into tomorrow?
11: A little bit, because usually it doesn't happen. Usually we talk about it a lot when the draft lottery comes out and the people are put in their places, or the teams are put in their places. And we always talk about, oh, they're going to move up, or they're going to do this, or this is going to happen. And usually nothing ever happens. Yet in this particular one, we've had some movement. We've had some opportunities. Now, one of the reasons could be that the free agency group on July 1st isn't terrific, isn't overwhelming, isn't a group that you look at and go, wow, there's a lot of guys there that could help change a team's fortunes. So that doesn't exist. Teams are looking for now, certain teams are looking for specifics as far as looking for a defenseman or looking for a centerman or looking for this or that. They're not just trying to improve. There's other teams that are trying to make sure that they've got their salary cap in place. Even though the salary cap is going up, there are some teams that have salary cap implications, and there are teams that are out there that are looking and going, like, say, let's take the Edmonton Oilers, for example. The Edmonton Oilers, they still feel, obviously, with the hiring of Mike, they still feel that they're a team that can make a run for a Stanley Cup championship, but they have to do it as far as making some really key moves in positional players. And there's some other teams like that as well. So I think there's a lot of factors that go into it. And sometimes if we've seen on trade days or even free agency days that it takes that one, right, that one trade or that one move to start moving guys along. So and then everybody kind of jumps on that bandwagon and there's moves to be made. But there's also those teams that have been sitting now for months waiting to have their chance to make trades because the playoffs have been going on, and now they've been able to do it depending on where they sat in the draft pool and what they've got available and what they've got as unrestricted free agents or restricted free agents. So a lot goes into it when you're looking to try to make a deal. And like Steve Staios, he makes this deal because he was forced into it, but now he's going to try to play the long game. He goes and gets Eklund, and he's trying to turn that trade and those picks into bodies.
7: So this morning we were having a conversation based on a tweet that went a bit viral on the number of no move clauses. You probably saw it. So
11: yeah, 245.
7: Yeah, and the rest of the professional leagues have very few. And that spurred on a conversation about whether or not the players in the NHL have too much control. So I'll bounce that off of you, Drew.
11: Well, I think the one thing is that we fall into a situation with unintended consequences, and also what the no trade has become or the no move has become. It previously was a player wanted the no trade or the no move because they wanted stability. They liked the place that they lived. They liked the team that they played for. And so they didn't want to have to be forced out because NHL teams would make trades, right?
7: Yeah.
11: So they were happy just to, I want to stay here for the rest of my career. And they did. Now what has happened is that those no trade, no moves have become, first off, given out like nothing.
7: Candy.
11: That's too many. But you know what? That saying's interesting. Giving them thing, hanging them out like candy. When did you ever get a lot of candy given to you? Except on Halloween.
12: My grandparents.
11: Yeah. Okay.
7: The doctor.
11: The doctor gave you candy?
7: Yeah.
11: Jeez.
7: Yeah. So you got pops. Lollipops.
11: As a recurring customer, so for diabetes or what? Anyway, we're going to talk about that saying one of these days. But when you look at it, when you look at those clauses now, the no trade, no move, it's become a weapon for the players because now they use it as, I may not want to stay here, and if the team does want to trade me, I want to be able to pick to where I want to go. And so it's become the unintended consequences of cap problems. It's become unintended consequences of now the player has the power in the trade and really stagnates my roster if I can't move him, or at least doesn't give me as much of a choice to move a player because he's only given me three teams to move to. Big shocker, big surprise. They all want to go to winning teams. A lot of them want to go to the sunny places. Who wouldn't? It doesn't suck living in California in the winter. Taxes do. They want to go to those tax-free places. They want to make more money. Like Tomáš Hertl got traded from San Jose, California, to the Vegas Golden Knights, and he basically gained an extra year because of the taxes. San Jose is the most expensive place to live in America, and the taxes in California are heavy. Tomáš goes to Vegas, and he basically gained $6-plus million on that contract, and that's basically another year of playing hockey. So those things all come into play, and it's the agents pushing the GMs, and the GMs give them out, and now the GMs are thinking, ooh, should we do this? And it's caused some ripples, without a doubt.
6: So, Drew, we didn't get into the Brady move, and this kind of goes along with the no-trade move, that he gives a list, and then apparently Minnesota gives a great deal, and then, nah. We really just want to go to Florida. Like, yes. Thanks for putting the team on the list and then going, oh, never mind, not interested. And that's where it gets to. It feels like Ottawa wanted to get rid of Brady just as much as Brady wanted out, doesn't it?
11: Well, it happened. The noise started after the Four Nations and the Brady and Matthew playing together in the U.S. doing, you know, playing that type of game and the way they played. And Brady was a big part of the Four Nations' success. Unfortunately, they couldn't succeed against Canada for the U.S. on that one. Then it became even noisier after the Olympics. And the media didn't perpetrate it. They were asking questions about Brady because the noise was everywhere. The noise was absolutely everywhere about the fact that, well, maybe Brady is not going to stay. Maybe Brady is going to look for a trade. Blah, blah, blah, blah. It kept going. And he, to his credit, kept justifying it and justifying it. But apparently, Pops, going into the Hall of Fame, Dad, Keith Tkachuk, was telling anybody who would listen, and this is an article I read the other day, that, oh, yeah, we got to get Brady out of there. So that noise just became louder and louder, and you and I have
7: talked. Save him from Canada. I mean, it's awful up here, right?
11: Exactly. But every one of those guys, from Keith to Matthew to Brady, all got drafted by Canadian teams, and then they ended up in the U.S. I mean, I don't blame guys for wanting to play in the U.S. Guys, it's spectacular in some of the places. And the weather's different, and the tax rate is very, very different. And there's just more pluses for American kids to play in America. They like playing America. We talked about this. They didn't grow up with the romanticizing of the game from Hockey Night in Canada. They didn't do that. And Canada, for some players, you've got to pay two taxes. If you got a home in Canada, you got a home in the States, you're having to pay two taxes. There's a tax treaty that goes back and forth, but you're still paying extra. And so that is a financial equation is a bit of this, and the reason guys want to be able to go play in the States. But I thought you guys brought up an interesting point when you were talking when it first came up, when you talked about the fact, okay, you sign a no move, you sign a no trade, but then if you come by and you request to the general manager's office, you knock on his door and say, I want out, then that no trade, no move either is canceled, either is expanded to, you don't just give me four teams, you've got to give me a third of the teams, you've got to give me 10 teams so I can make a deal.
7: Yeah, I like that a lot.
11: Mm-hmm. Or that signing bonus that you signed for with the no trade at the original, some of that's coming back to me. Something that makes it less punitive for the team that gave you the no trade, because it really handcuffs general managers, but it's also, again, the general manager's fault for giving them out. Jamie, how many times have I said I'd never give out a no trade, no move if I was a GM?
6: Several.
11: But then people would say, well, then you're not getting free agents. You're probably not going to be able to re-sign guys who are RFAs that you want. So it's a weapon, yes, now, that has gone from giving a player who's been good on your team and a player you want on your team and a player that wants to be in the community and wants to be part of your club for the rest of his career to a guy that wants to limit what you can do as far as trading him and where he is going to be able to pick where he wants to go. So, yes, the power dynamic has shifted.
6: Well, it's been an interesting week, and it's going to get more interesting because it's the draft tomorrow, and who knows what deals could be made in the first round. And real quick, with 10 seconds, have you ever seen Hyman, Draisaitl, and McDavid do more one-on-one interviews in your life than they have over the last 24 hours?
11: It's funny you said that, because I was thinking, reading all the stuff about Connor, listening to Connor, I'm going, where the hell's that been for the last 24 hours?
6: The Babcock PR tour for the Edmonton Oilers.
11: That's good.
6: Drew, take care and have a great weekend.
11: Okay, boys. We'll talk to you later.
6: That is Drew Remenda, our NHL analyst here on The Green Zone on 980 CJME and 650 CKOM.
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6: Time now for the Green Zone 1 minute drill. The latest in sports. Week 4 of the CFL kicks off tonight in Winnipeg. The Bombers against the Elks. So the Riders take on the Argonauts tomorrow, 7 o'clock at Mosaic Stadium. 5 o'clock, the Green Zone pregame show. No A.J. Ouellette. Conley will get the start at running back for the Riders. Daniel Weeb, the former Husky, he moves on to the active roster. The former Regina Ram receiver, Deshaun Mims, he will start at receiver with Del Duncan Busby injured. Major League Baseball, the voting is in for the All-Stars. Ernie Clement, the top vote getter in the American League, so he gets a pass. He'll be at the MLB All-Star game. The top vote getter overall was Shohei Ohtani of the LA Dodgers. Meanwhile, the Jays are beginning a four-game set against the Rangers today. Coming up next here on the Green Zone, we're going to open up the fan line. 1-877-332-8255. Your thoughts on, with all the no trade clauses in the NHL, do the players have too much power in the National Hockey League? Locker says yes. What say you? Next on 980 CJME and 650 CKOM.
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5: Check with the 980 CJME News Center. A sad update to a crash near Battleford this morning. A teenager is dead. Police tell us they were a passenger in a car that rolled on Highway 4 near Cochin. The driver was taken to hospital. Pretty much all the seed that can be planted is in the ground, according to the latest crop report. The report says 3% of seeded acres won't grow because it's too wet also. Bill Probilski with APAS says some farmers have lakes of water in their fields because it won't drain. Regina City Council has passed a motion calling for a review of the legislation of overheight vehicles. Councillor Clark Bezo wants to know what more can be done to get back the cost of damage and having the same legislation across the province. Taking a look at your CJME weather in Regina and southern Saskatchewan, Friday mainly sunny and 25, Saturday rain and 19. For news anytime, you can go to CJME.com. I'm Mia Holowaychuk.
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4: Well, a good Thursday afternoon. This is The Green Zone. We're looking at the weather because I was interested for tomorrow's football game. The Riders and the Argos. Environment Canada again? Has no clue what's going to happen tomorrow.
5: No.
4: They have zero clue what's going to happen tomorrow night. Oh, it was supposed to rain.
5: Showers back.
4: And then there was like clear. And now it's 30% chance of rain again. So Environment Canada's got no sniff what's going on tomorrow for the Riders and the Argos. Pack a poncho.
5: Yeah.
4: For tomorrow.
5: Throw that in a see-through bag.
4: Or a garbage bag.
5: It's not a bad idea, actually.
4: Is there one of those?
5: You zip the corners off and
4: yep.
5: Spot for the head. Where you go.
4: 10-cent poncho.
5: Yeah.
4: Just like that. So the Riders do take on the Toronto Argonauts.
5: Write it down. Green Zone merch.
4: Just hand out garbage bags.
5: No, you make poncho. You can make ponchos with stuff on it.
4: Put a logo on a.
5: Yeah.
4: Garbage bag.
5: There you go. That's free, that one.
4: Just hand them out as people are walking to the stadium.
5: Why not?
4: Here's your Green Zone garbage bag for tonight's
5: Smart.
4: Action. For many uses. So, the National Hockey League's been interesting. Brady Tkachuk asks for a trade, gives the team apparently a couple of teams, Carolina, Vegas, Minnesota and Florida. Minnesota comes in with a great opportunity, and then they go, we just want to go to Minnesota or Florida.
5: Yeah. And then the whole story about we were at my family function. It was Father's Day. I found out from my grand. Just stop. Just go away. Shut the podcast off. No one likes you or your brother. Just quit. You're making it worse.
4: So. The power struggle in the NHL is interesting right now because the no trade clauses, as Drew just laid out, they used to be a guy, I don't want to be traded. I like it here. I want to stay here.
5: Yeah.
4: Now it's become a PowerPoint for a player. It's not about wanting to stay there. It's about wanting to control where you get traded to if they want to trade you now.
5: And you know what? That's a really good point by Drew. Because I didn't think of it from the perspective that the unintended consequences of the no move clause has sort of shifted. Because it has. Because no one now talks about I want a no trade clause because I'm going to raise my family here and I want to stay in this market. No one talks about that, the no trade clause from that perspective now. It's all about how I can control where I want to go. Once I get to a certain point in my career.
4: Especially when I want to get traded. Now it's when I choose to leave, I want control over where I get traded to.
5: So it makes sense.

0: sense that it got to where it was, because I think your initial position as a GM would be like,
1: okay, you got a commitment from this guy.
0: So I've got this guy, and he really wants to stay here. So he's going to stay. He's going to be dedicated to this market.
1: But here's the battle, because the question is this, and you can give us a call now, 1-877-332-8255. That's the number to call. Do the players have too much power? Because on the flip side is, they do have power. The employee does have power.
0: The one thing,
1: and should they have power to go where they want to play? And why should it be up to Steve Staios if he wants to send Brady Tkachuk to Columbus when Brady does not want to go to Columbus?
0: That is one way. You know, you can look at this from that perspective, right? Because what ends up happening is this conversation gets heated when a guy like Brady Tkachuk forces the hand of the team that he's on, and they kind of get bullied into making a decision. And then where do they go? They go to Vegas, or they go to Nashville, they go to Florida, right? Like there's a handful of teams. So it's thrown off the competitive advantage, you know. There's a competitive disadvantage in the league right now because of it, right? These teams are able to basically grab a player for nothing. I'm not saying that Florida got him for nothing, but still, in the grand scheme of things, I bet you Steve Staios would have wanted something more in return for one of the better power forwards in the NHL. No?
1: Right.
0: He got a bunch of picks.
1: And I said it in the Green Zone Lounge today. When it comes to the power in the NHLers and deciding where they want to play. And a lot of the guys that get no trades are the top echelon. They're making a lot of money. And you may take this as disrespectful, whatever. I don't care. If you're making $10 million a year playing a child's game as a profession, being put up in 5-star hotels, getting catered food every day, getting chartered around North America on nice flights, and waking up, going to the building, and they got breakfast for you, and you got the greatest trainers in the world getting you ready to play every day, and full dental plans, and all that stuff. I have zero sympathy for a guy who has to play in Winnipeg.
0: Or better yet, a guy who actually has to deal with the press.
1: Exactly. Like, oh no, you gotta answer questions about playing hockey? Oh, the trouble you must be in life to collect that $10 million a year.
0: You want a gold medal and they boo you?
1: What do you think of your defensive play? And they get upset by that. And I just, oh man, I have zero sympathy for anybody who is playing a child's game as a profession for the amount of money these guys make, and then want to dictate where they play as if, man, Columbus sucks. I don't want to play in Columbus. Well, here's the thing. You go to Columbus, you get a loft downtown, and you go to the rink, and you get chartered around. Your wife and kids are going to get treated real well, by the way, no matter where you play hockey. Yeah. And sorry if it snows. And sorry about the taxes. But seriously.
0: Yeah.
1: The amount I hear now about the woe is me attitude of professional players drives me bonkers.
0: Oh, man, I was listening to the Spittin' Chicklets podcast today. They were talking about Brady and the whole thing, and I had to turn it off. I couldn't do it anymore.
1: Oh, the way they treated him. And he didn't get a good enough video when he came back from the Olympics.
0: They said that on the podcast, that it was disrespectful because they didn't give him, I can't remember the words they used, but they're like, it was a pretty pathetic video tribute when they won the gold for.
1: Well, yeah, Ottawa didn't want to shove it down all their fans' faces that Canada lost the gold medal to make Brady and Jake Sanderson feel good about themselves. And they knew they were getting booed after, you know, Patel was in the locker room and they were laughing about Canada. And they knew the PR nightmare that was coming back the other way from the American guys who played in Canada. And, you know, it didn't help that the guy in orange in the White House kept on talking about 51st state either. Jamie Locker with you here on the Green Zone. The question today, do the NHL players have too much power? As Terry says, in the end, you're an employee, not an employer. You don't get a choice. So he's on the players have too much power.
0: Yeah.
1: Drew says players are assets, should be able to be traded at any time, anywhere. Gretzky even got traded, well, sold, from Drew in Rolo. Greg also, yes, the spoiled NHL players have way too much power. Bill, yes, NHL ain't what it used to be, turning into a Mickey Mouse league. And this is the issue the NHL has to be conscious of.
0: Yeah.
1: All these fans that are going, oh my goodness, what's the point? And I worry about the Canadian markets. I really do. Because a lot of them are on the do not trade me their lists.
0: Yeah.
1: And it's like the Canadian dollar back in the 90s all over again.
0: Well, we ruffled some feathers a couple of weeks ago when we were talking. People were pretty annoyed. Like, we got some angry texts when we were suggesting that Canadian teams stay away from American players. If I'm on an if I'm on a Canadian team and I'm the general manager and I'm deciding between two players and one has an American passport and one has a Canadian passport, I'm going to lean on heavy on the Canadian guy.
1: And it's coming up tomorrow. Reed and Carson Carroll.
0: Stay away from the American players. If you're a Canadian franchise, stay away. Because in 5-10 years, if that guy turns out to be something, he's going to want to go to Florida. Well, let him start there.
1: That, and it could be the Canucks at number three. Do we pick Malhotra, the Canadian guy? Do we pick Chase Reed, who's a good defenseman, but he's American, and then in 7 years, we're dealing with the Quinn Hughes thing all over again? Or Carson Carroll's? I'd go with Carroll's, because have you seen the videos they're doing with him on the farm doing chores?
0: Yeah, yeah. He's good.
1: Yeah, Stephen Ellis was talking about that. That is a...
0: Anybody from that U.S. development program that's going to end up on a group chat that's going to be getting advice from one of the Kachucks about what to do with their career if it does start to take off, stay away. Avoid them like the plague.
1: And that's where we're at. And also, now GMs, get smarter, please. I'll say it again. General managers in the National Hockey League, get smarter. Put clauses in, no trade clauses, that say if the player initiates the trade, you have to give me 16 teams I can, and you don't get to sign off on it. These are 16 teams that I can make a trade with without your permission anymore.
0: Well, I think
1: but it has to be from those 16, or wipe it out entirely.
0: I think you're going to start seeing a shift. What happened with Kachuk was a unique situation, because I think they wanted to get him out of that city. They wanted him out of that locker room because he's a problem.
1: As a hockey fan, I'm sick of it. I really am.
0: But I think you're going to start seeing situations where general managers, and it's going to take like an Yzerman that goes to Larkin, I don't care. I don't care what you want. You're playing for the Red Wings. And if you don't want to play, then go sit in the press box.
1: There was a linebacker in the National Football League who played for the New England Patriots who rattled Bill Belichick and asked for a trade. And Bill Belichick did the funniest thing. He traded him to Cleveland with the Browns. Oh! Well, chef's kiss from Bill Belichick. But you can't do that in the NHL.
0: You're going to start to see GMs. I think GMs are annoyed by this. I think everybody in the league is annoyed by the Panthers and the Vegas Golden Knights and what's happening in the league right now. And that chat group and those American players and what they're trying to pull off right now. And I think you're going to start to see it. It's going to start to shift the other way. Pendulum has gone too far one way.
1: Jamie and Locker with the ear in the Green Zone, from judging by the text line. My goodness. Not a lot of hockey fans think the players have perfect amount of power. They think they have too much. 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
2: 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The Green Zone with Jamie and Locker. 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
12: I'm your new roommate. 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Me too.
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1: Jamie Locker with you here in the Green Zone. All-star voting in Major League Baseball is dumb as the fans are voting. And here are the all-star finalists for the American League. Phase two of voting opens Monday. The finalists at first base are Ben Rice of the Yankees and Vladdy Guerrero. Does Vladdy Guerrero Jr. deserve to be an all-star this year?
0: He's not had a chance. He's had a rough year, Jamie.
1: We already know that Ernie Clement's in. He got the top voting of the American League overall.
0: He's really likable.
1: Bobby Witt Jr. at shortstop with Andrés Giménez of the Toronto Blue Jays.
0: I don't mind that.
1: Okamoto's had a good year, so okay. Alejandro Kirk is a finalist at catcher.
0: He's been hurt.
1: He barely played.
0: Again, this he's likable. People love him.
1: DH.
0: It's a popularity contest, Jamie.
1: DH, the All-Star game, George Springer and Yordan Alvarez. And then outfielders, Judge, Trout, Buxton, Bellinger, Dalton Varsho, and Jesus Sanchez, both of the Blue. What are we doing?
0: Gotta send Jesus.
1: I think it's pronounced Jesus. But.
0: Spell Jesus.
1: There you go. I know they're Blue Jays, and you're Blue Jay fans. You're like, oh, but come on. This is.
0: I'm okay with it because Blue Jays have been ignored for a lot of years. So now they're, you know, top of mind for everybody because they took the Dodgers to the World Series last year and they got a bunch of likable players.
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1: Jamie and Locker with the year in the Green Zone. Drew Mendes is going to join us. There's so many trades being made in the NHL this week ahead of the NHL draft. A smaller deal today. One of the great names in hockey, Amadeus Lombardi, has been traded from the Detroit Red Wings to the New Jersey Devils for a fourth round pick.
0: Well, hopefully he'll be happy there.
1: Amadeus.
0: Rock me, Amadeus.
1: Lombardi.
0: You were thinking Falco too, weren't you?
1: So, that's a great name. I'm sorry, Amadeus Lombardi. That's a great name. He's been an AHLer the last couple of years, so a minor league deal. Nikushkin's got traded from Colorado to Columbus for a trio of picks, a second, third rounder included in that one. The second is in this upcoming draft. And a reminder, tomorrow, NHL draft, round one, 5 o'clock Saskatchewan time. Toronto picks first. And they say they've made their decision. It was pretty well unanimous.
0: I still want chaos in Toronto. Sorry, Leaf fans. When Chyka got hired, I was like, oh, man, buckle in. This is going to be a ride. And so his decisions have made sense. It's so frustrating.
1: He learned his lesson. Don't do anything stupid to get you suspended like you did in Arizona.
0: Yeah, no, there's some stupid coming, I still think. I think,
1: oh, it's Toronto. It's going to be something. There's always something when it comes to the Maple Leafs. Drew Romenda's coming up next here on The Green Zone. This is 980 CJME and 650 CKOM.
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1: From the National Newsroom of the Canadian Press, I'm Rob Westgate. Turkey's foreign minister is going to be in Ottawa today, meeting with Foreign Affairs Minister Anita Anand. Hakan Fidan is here to pitch a strategic partnership with Canada. Turkey is a military ally by virtue of its NATO membership, and Fidan has echoed Canada's argument that Europeans should complement the military alliance without duplicating the work of NATO. Anand describes Canada's relationship with Turkey as being buoyed by energy exports, economic and trade opportunities, defense and security, as well as people-to-people ties. Prime Minister Mark Carney is going to be heading to the Calgary Stampede next week with a simple message: quitting Canada will not be the magic wand that separatists think it is. Taking questions from reporters in Ottawa yesterday, the PM said this October's referendum on separation comes at a time when Canada is trying to present itself as a stable, reliable international trading partner. For his part, opposition Conservative leader Pierre Poilievre says the Prime Minister's government needs to provide Albertans with hope that life in the country can improve. Ontario is waiting on an influx of federal cash for the National Child Care Program. The additional $5.4 billion announced last week is designed to help push toward the planned $10 a day child care and hundreds of thousands of new spaces. Ontario-based child care policy expert Gordon Cleveland says the province should focus more on creating the new spaces, which is the more urgent need. A proponent of a universal child care system, Cleveland says its success largely depends on its growth. Operators have said that the largest barriers to expanding more quickly is staff shortages. A Scandinavian home goods brand is swooping into Canada with its first store opening at the Eaton Centre in Toronto today. CEO Jens Mikkelsen says Flying Tiger Copenhagen will open four more stores in Canada this year and keep expanding from there.
2: Quality over quantity, but we have great plans for Canada. We want to be where the consumers are.
1: Flying Tiger Copenhagen is a Danish retailer selling creative but affordable items such as dish towels with fruit motifs and animal-shaped erasers. And finally, south of the border we go with a political update. A judge has sided with an independent journalist who had been seeking withheld portions of the Epstein files.
3: A federal judge is ordering the Justice Department to turn over unredacted versions of some of the Epstein files. Judge Emmett Sullivan ruling that the Trump administration may have violated a transparency law by withholding parts of the documents. The judge gave the Justice Department until July 2nd to release some records with fewer redactions, including information about certain emails and names connected to a draft indictment. The department must also provide a log explaining why other information remains hidden. Dave Packer, ABC News.
1: This is the Canadian Press. In sports, the Netherlands owns the top spot in Group F at the FIFA World Cup, the Dutch side closing out its group play schedule with a 3-1 win over Tunisia. Ivory Coast and Ecuador also posted victories, while Japan and Sweden ended up playing to a 1-1 draw. Meanwhile, the Canadian men's soccer team is preparing for its game against South Africa on Sunday in Los Angeles. Canada dropped a 2-1 decision to Switzerland yesterday, but still managed to finish second in its group. It'll be Canada's first ever knockout round appearance at the tournament. Over to some Major League Baseball news. The Toronto Blue Jays' losing streak is now up to 3 games after a 6-5 loss at the hands of the Texas Rangers. Toronto starter Kevin Gausman gave up 6 runs and 10 hits. The Rangers are now tied with the Blue Jays for the third wildcard spot in the American League. And finally, Canada's Brooke Henderson is tied for 8th place after the opening round of the KPMG Women's PGA Championship in Minnesota. Ina Yoon leads at 9 under par 63. From the Canadian Press, I'm Rob Westgate.
4: I'm Mia Holowaychuk with the 980 CJME News Center. A sad update to a crash near Battleford this morning. A teenager is dead. Police tell us they were a passenger in a car that rolled on Highway 4 near Cochin. The driver was taken to hospital. Pretty much all the seed that can be planted is in the ground, according to the latest crop report. The report says 3% of seeded acres won't grow because it's too wet also. Bill Probilski with APAS says some farmers have lakes of water in their fields because it won't drain. Regina City Council has passed a motion calling for a review of the legislation of overheight vehicles. Councillor Clark Bizzo wants to know what more can be done to get back the cost of damage and having the same legislation across the province. Taking a look at your CJME weather in Regina and southern Saskatchewan, Friday mainly sunny and 25, Saturday rain and 19. For news anytime, you can go to cjme.com. I'm Mia Holowaychuk.
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0: Good afternoon, Evan Bray. Good to have you here. It is a Thursday afternoon, and this is the time of year where communities are coming alive with celebrations. I mentioned we were at the bigger celebration a couple of weeks back. What a great event that was. Every year, late in July, my hometown of Abernethy has its annual fair, the Abernethy Fair. It's a long-standing, over-century-old tradition that's been going on there. So many communities have these incredible get-togethers. And they're not only for people in the community, but they often will bring people from outside communities in. They will be a good reason for people who are from the community, have left, live somewhere else, to come home. And that's exactly what's going to be happening in the Swift Current area over the next few days, because Frontier Days is back. One of Saskatchewan's great summer traditions underway right now, actually runs through the weekend. The parade is Saturday. And every year, organizers choose a parade marshal who reflects the spirit of the event. And I'm reading the other day online, this year they've given the honor to John Watson as parade marshal. John is 100 years old. He's a Second World War veteran, served with the Royal Regina Rifles, a longtime, lifetime rancher and horseman, someone with deep roots in Saskatchewan agriculture, and of course, Frontier Days itself. Over the years, by the way, John has been involved with the Moose Jaw Shrine Equestrian Club. The heavy horse community has spent a lifetime volunteering and giving back. So as Swift Current celebrates the 88th edition of Frontier Days, John is leading the parade at 100 years old and help kick off the festivities. We're very pleased to welcome the 2026 Frontier Days Parade Marshal, John Watson, to the show. John, welcome to the program.
1: Thank you very much.
0: And congratulations. How does this honor feel?
1: I was very honored to be appointed. I don't know what I did to deserve this, but it's a great honor for me.
0: Well, let me just say right off the start, thank you so much for your service to our country in World War II. Very appreciative of that, John.
1: You're very welcome.
0: So Frontier Days, I mean, obviously you've been going to this, I'm sure, through the years, dozens of times. What does Frontier Days mean to you?
1: Well, it's a great get together, and we have lived here for a long time, and raised our family here in the city, and it's a great city, and it's great to be involved in it as much as you can be.
0: Do you remember the first Frontier Days you went to?
1: Well, to be honest with you, I really don't, but it's got to be a long time ago, back in the old days.
0: I mean, you were born in 1925. What are some of your early memories growing up in Saskatchewan, John?
1: Well, I had a pretty good childhood. I was born into a good family, and pardon me, I'm a little foggy at this point. But my father homesteaded out in that Drinkwater area, and along the 39 Highway between Rollo and in that area there.
0: Yep.
1: And I was born and raised there, and I helped on the family farm, and of course went to the one-room schoolhouse 4 miles down the road, and I had a good... I was born into a family of eight. I was sixth in a family of eight, and four girls and a boy ahead of me and two boys behind me, so we had quite a family, so it was a good growing up experience.
0: Lots of help on the farm. That's what that sounds like to me.
1: Yes, it was, and we needed it too, because my dad, he was a pretty big farmer in those days, back in not the 100,000 acres that we do today, but he was pretty big-sized farmer back in those days.
0: Right. John Watson is our guest. Frontier Days Parade Marshal. He wears that with distinction this year. So I mentioned off the start, you served with the Royal Regina Rifles during the Second World War. Can you tell us a bit about that process, how you decided to make that decision?
1: Yes. My older brother, we decided... the family meeting and stuff like that, we should support the war effort. And my older brother went to volunteer, and he failed his examination. So we decided that it was my turn to come up to the plate. So I was off to war.
0: Mm-hmm.
1: And I went to Regina and signed up, and I told them I wanted to be a fighter pilot. So they said, well, no, we're pretty well fixed up there, but we sure need boots on the ground. We'd like you in the infantry if you could do it. So I said, fine, no problem for me. So I joined the Regina Rifles then.
0: And, wow. Well, bless you for that, John. And I know last year, at 99 years old last year, you traveled back to the Netherlands. What was that trip like for you?
1: Oh, that was an experience, I'll tell you. It was a well-organized trip, and I was the luckiest man in the world. I had my granddaughter was my aide-de-camp, and she did all the heavy lifting and all the work, and I just sat back and enjoyed the trip.
0: Mm.
1: So, but it was, they treated us really good, and it was a very well-organized trip, and yeah, it was very enjoyable.
0: Well, I can only imagine. So, you've been married, you've raised a family, you've served your country, you volunteer in your community. When you reflect back over 100 years, what are you most proud of, John?
1: Oh, proud of, I think I'm proud of my family.
0: Yeah.
1: Yeah. I've got a good family, and they treat me very good, and we've had a good life, a family life, and I would say it's my family and my family and my friends. I got a lot of friends, and they do anything for me, and they do things for me that I don't need no need to be done. So.
0: Well, that's a good problem to have, John, isn't it?
1: Yeah.
0: John Watson is my guest. Frontier Days Parade Marshal in Swift Current. And by the way, granddaughter Jada is in the room joining us on this conversation. So Jada, I'll just give you a quick hi. Thanks so much.
2: Hi.
0: Thanks so much for being here. So John, we've got a couple of minutes left. I'm curious, in 100 years, I mean, I can't even imagine the number of changes that you've seen in the province. And what, like, is there something that stands out to you that has changed the most in your lifetime?
1: Well, I'd say it was the modern development, the way things have changed in the working world, and it's a lot different than it used to be.
0: Mm-hmm.
1: Yeah. You know, there's not much manual labor left anymore like we did with a pitchfork and a shovel, and it's a different world out there.
0: For sure it is. John Watson is my guest. I've heard you say and been quoted saying every day is a blessing. What do you think the secret is to living a good life at the age of 100?
1: Well, I guess it's, I would say it was my wife. She looked after me very good. She was a good cook and fed me properly and made me behave myself. Once, you know, sometimes stepped over the wire, but I got away with a little bit once in a while. Not very much. I say family, and I've been blessed to have a family like I've had, and they treat me so good, and so what could be better?
0: Mm-hmm. I love it. We're blessed to have you in our community, in our province, John. As we say goodbye, what would you tell someone who's never been to Frontier Days? It's happening this weekend. What would be your suggestion to them in terms of driving to Swift Current and taking part?
1: Well, I think they should. There's a lot here to see. We've got Dockstown that's got a bunch of old farm equipment and different equipment, and we're going to, you know, it's a well-run.
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9: Don't judge the Saskatchewan book by its cover. Beware of the icebergs. If you drive across the southern third of Saskatchewan, you see miles and miles of grain crops. But this is just the cover of the book that we call Saskatchewan. On the outside of the book, you see a cover that looks mostly like a farm. But if you look carefully at this cover, you'll see some little oil rigs or mine shafts here and there. These are like the tips of icebergs. They only represent the tips of a massive unseen item to you. So at first glance, you see a province based on agriculture, the cover of the book. But if you look at what's lurking below the surface, below the tips of those icebergs, you'll see an economy with almost double the economic impact from agriculture, from mining oil and gas. So as you travel across Saskatchewan this summer, keep an eye open for those icebergs. I'm Eric Anderson from CIMSA.
3: 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The Evan Bray Encore, the voice of Saskatchewan. 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

0: Welcome back to the show, Evan Bray. Well, this is it's the day to check in with our reporters from our newsrooms. We just had Lara Fominoff from the CKOM newsroom in Saskatoon. I want now to jump to Jeff Smith, who is one of the reporters out of the CJME newsroom in Regina. Jeff, thanks so much for joining me.
1: Hi, thanks. Nice to be here.
0: Yeah, good to have you here. So you were at City Council yesterday, and you just came into the studio here off air and we're chatting. It was a bit of a robust discussion. It was a long one, hey?
1: Yeah, it went over the time limit. They did vote to extend it. So it started at 1, and then, of course, there was a dinner break in there and a couple of other mandatory breaks. So it was 10 o'clock by the time they adjourned.
0: So 9-hour meeting.
1: Yeah, minus dinner break, but yeah.
0: Okay, so one of the things that was discussed, and this has been, I think, a point of contention that many saw coming, was with the CFL rule changes, there's an actual change to the dimensions on the field, removing essentially the 55-yard line.
1: Correct.
0: Right? Yeah.
1: And the goalposts are moving as well.
0: The goalposts are moving. So what this has caused is a need for some changes, renovations, whatever you want to call them, to Mosaic Stadium.
1: Right. Well, the turf already was going to be replaced.
0: Okay.
1: Turf last 10 years. This was baked in. It was budgeted in that after 10 years, it's time to replace the field turf.
0: Okay.
1: And then the LED video boards also are getting replaced a little earlier than they had hoped because it turned out that the vibrations from the trains going by the stadium caused them to wear out a little quicker, along with extreme swings in climate.
0: Yeah, unforeseen, I'm sure, there. So they have a reserve fund, is that right? Is that where this money is coming from?
1: That's correct. Now, it gets a little bit hard to understand, and I'm not sure I understand it fully myself, but as I understand it, so they're estimating about $8.2 million being advanced now. They can't wait till budget because they need to get the ball rolling on getting this turf and these video boards in time for next season. Remember, the stadium is hosting the Grey Cup next season as well.
0: Right.
1: So, and with these new field dimensions, they want to make sure that everything's getting done in time. So this money is from the Mosaic Stadium reserve. Now that reserve will be in a negative balance, but all that means is the city is just has a bunch of reserve funds, mm-hmm. but it's all just one big pot of cash.
0: It's
1: and
0: funded,
1: the city has the cash.
0: It's funded by taxpayers though, the reserve fund?
1: Well, but what happens is the city gets back $12 a ticket. There's a ticket surcharge. Yeah. And so the city collects that. So if any event that's sold out at Mosaic Stadium is in the neighborhood of $400,000 in revenue.
0: Okay. So that's the money then that's used mm-hmm. for. So it's broader than just taxpayers. It's basically ticket sales that help fund this reserve.
1: True.
0: Okay. So, but I understand at council yesterday, there was a discussion as to whether or not the CFL should be on the hook to cover some of these costs because they're the ones that are changing the dimensions of the field.
1: Yes. And a number of councillors are concerned because there are other football leagues that play at Mosaic Stadium. So we're talking about high school football. We're talking about women's football. We're talking about, junior, but not this year. There's no junior game there this year. But often when either junior or the Rams, the University Rams, are playing Saskatoon or Saskatchewan, mm-hmm. that they need a bigger venue, so then they'll play a game at Mosaic Stadium. Right. But if they're keeping the old field dimensions, well, how do we get it switched back and forth? So the city is bringing in a consultant who's going to come up. The idea is that this consultant will come up with the best solution for accommodating both field sizes, whether that's some combination of having some lines stitched and other lines just painted on and then repainted as needed. But how long is that going to take? How much is that going to cost? That's uncertain right now.
0: Right. So what's the timeline? I mean, this is the changes are happening for next CFL season. So is it an assumption that this will be decided and a strategy will be in place, obviously, before then?
1: That's right. In fact, they have to start the procurement right away. That's why they couldn't wait till budget. They have to do this right now.
0: Okay. Well, we appreciate you coming in to keep us up to date on that. By the way, what happened in the vote of let's have the CFL cover some of the costs of this?
1: So that part of the amendment did pass. There was also a request by Councillor Sarah Turnbull for a report, but there was concern that that would delay things. So they did pass a part of the amendment, which does mean they will go to the CFL and say, hey, can you help
0: so
1: us some of these switchover costs?
0: It.
1: They'll ask. There's no harm in asking was the thought.
0: Right. Chances of getting it? You're not a betting man. You're not going to tell me. I guess we'll see. Jeff, I appreciate you coming into the studio. Thanks
1: right,
0: for your time.
1: Thank you.
0: Jeff Smith from our CJME newsroom. Lots going on. Our news team is certainly busy today covering all of this. Don't forget the Green Zone coming up at 2 this afternoon. Saskatchewan Afternoon is next here on 980 CJME and 650 CKOM.
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5: It's 5:30 this morning. Get ready for a downpour. Trying to stay undefeated, it's Rough Riders game day. Plus, it's a new attack in the Strait of Hormuz. Another day of sun to start, and then a slight chance of rain and a storm for the afternoon. Windy, the high of 24 today. Right now in downtown Regina, a few clouds and 14.
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5: The first full weekend of summer, disrupted by rain. Maybe even a little thunder. Well, there's a slight chance of rain today at 30%, as you just heard. Rain's expected to fall all weekend, both tomorrow and Sunday. Environment Canada's Chris Stammers tells us this morning, much of central and southern Saskatchewan can expect 30 to 40 millimeters of rain from Saturday until Monday, or about 1.5 inches on the high end.
6: Certainly areas that are already waterlogged, there's probably some concern for sure.
5: He says the southwest could see up to 50 millimeters of rain, or nearly 2 inches. He says southern Saskatchewan will see more storms in the area around Saskatoon. The latest crop report is calling it a wrap on seeding. Almost 99% of seed is in the ground, but not all acres got planted this year. The report says 3% of seeded acres won't grow because it's too wet. Farmers couldn't get to another 3% of land that's typically seeded. 980 CJME's Jillian Massey just spoke with the Agricultural Producers Association of Saskatchewan about what didn't get seeded. She is in the newsroom for us this morning.
7: All that rain and a hefty snowpack are to blame for the unseeded acres. Bill Probilski with APAS says some areas around Yorkton are looking at lakes in their fields.
8: Certainly discouragement is, I would say, the biggest worry. There's really nothing you can do about it. The rains will be where the rains are going to be, and you kind of have to deal with it.
7: While some fields did dry out, Probilski says some roads got washed out and farmers couldn't get their equipment across.
5: Thank you, Jillian. The report also says 2% of pasture land is impassable because of pooling water. A rain for the weekend. There very well may be a blizzard inside Mosaic Stadium. It's the Prairie Blizzard game tonight, as fans are encouraged to wear white. The Riders host the Toronto Argonauts. With Saskatchewan technically the away team in this one, Toronto had to sacrifice a true home game because of the World Cup. The 980 CJME Green Zone Rider reporter Britton Gray tells us the showdown sees Argos quarterback Chad Kelly facing off against the Riders secondary.
9: Saskatchewan secondary believes it probably should have some interceptions. Unfortunately, the team has yet to force a turnover through two games, but Tavon Campbell knows Argos quarterback Chad Kelly is a gunslinger.
10: He's going to try to look for those explosive plays. And I think he's going to rely on his arm. So as a secondary, we're excited for the opportunity to, you know, go against a quarterback like that.
9: The Riders will be without running back A.J. Ouellette, who is out this week with an ankle injury. At Mosaic Stadium, Britton Gray, 980 CJME.
5: Well, it's not just players and coaches. The Premier also got a Grey Cup ring, though Scott Moe says it's not the same as what the players get. It's a Tier 2 version. His office says he's the honorary chair of the team, and that's why he gets a ring. His office says he's donated back to the Rough Riders Foundation the equivalent value of the ring. That's not saying how much that is. Well, it's the first step of getting a championship ring in the NHL. and that would be to get drafted. The first round of the NHL draft goes tonight, and 980 CJME Green Zone Saskatoon reporter Scott Roblin gives us a rundown on some of the top Saskatchewan prospects hoping to hear their names called.
11: It's a big moment, and it's the start of everything.
12: Red Deer Rebels captain Beckett Hamilton has been building to this weekend all his life. The Saskatoon product will be in Buffalo, New York, next to his family as he awaits to be selected in the 2026 NHL draft.
11: It'll be a special day for all of us, and one we'll remember forever.

0: Regina's Jonas Sivertsen landed on scout radars after a big season with the Prince Albert Raiders and says he would be proud to join the list of NHL prospects hailing from the province.
1: Such a deep group of players in Saskatchewan, and you know, to get recognized, I think that's pretty special.
0: From Saskatoon, Scott Roblin, 980 CJME.
2: CJME News Time is 5:34. The debate over a Regina Mosque's new outdoor call to prayer is prompting a closer look at why it's dividing community. Mosque began broadcasting the call before Friday services under a trial permit last week. Since then, it's received support, criticism, and threats, with Regina police increasing patrols. University of Regina criminologist Amin Asfari says the call itself isn't the real story.
3: The incident itself isn't so much about the call to prayer, but it reveals, it's a flashpoint that reveals the existing kind of underbelly that's operating in the region.
2: He says the discussion should focus on why the reaction became so polarized, not just the broadcast itself. And that broadcast is set to go off at noon today at the mosque near City Hall. Well, hybrid and remote arrangements will continue for city employees. Ward 10 Councillor Clark Bezo introduced a motion to have them return to the office. He argues it would help revitalize the downtown, but administration and the civic unions raised several concerns. Not enough space in City Hall, competition for labor, and disrupting work arrangements that saw employees pay out of pocket for home office space. Mayor Chad Bushinsky says there should be more of a focus on people living downtown.
4: We're really trying to get a 24/7 having people downtown, not folks vacating at 5 o'clock.
2: Bezo's motion was defeated by an 8-3 vote. Well, the latest now in our continuing coverage of war in the Middle East, and there's a new attack from Iran on a ship trying to get through the Strait of Hormuz. New comments from President Donald Trump. He maintains the strait is still open.
5: They want to make a deal with us very badly, and we probably will. I think we will, but the strait is open.
2: An Iranian drone hit the bridge of a ship that was traveling through the strait. Financial relief from Canada is headed to Venezuela. The latest death toll is now more than 230 after two earthquakes hit there, with thousands hurt. Global Affairs Canada says $5 million in emergency funding will help provide food, clean water, sanitation, healthcare, and emergency logistics. 740 Canadians are registered there. So far, there have been no reports of any Canadians being hurt. And 10 vacant homes in North Central get a second chance. The Mo government just transferred the homes to Silver Sage, which will turn them into rent-to-own opportunities for low to moderate income families. The latest local news is as close as your phone. Check out CJME.com, Regina's homepage for news. CJME News Time is 5:36. CJME Market Watch in early morning trading. The loonie right now is at 70.49 cents U.S. Oil is down $2.20. to $69.63 U.S. a barrel. Last close, the TSX, it was up 114 points at 34,850. And the Dow Jones was up 71 points at 51,920. CJME News Time is 5:37.
6: CJME weather. Well, it's game day, and we're going to start sunny before a few extra clouds start to roll in later, with a 30% chance of showers this afternoon. Wind picking up, too, from the southeast, gusting 30 to 50. The high, 24 degrees. Still likely breezy through the evening of the game, too. Then overnight, partly cloudy, a low of 15. And tomorrow, as expected, cloudy, showers, even a risk of a thunderstorm late in the morning and afternoon. Gusting to 40 in the morning, lighter in the afternoon, the high 19. Showers tomorrow night and into Sunday as well. Sunday's high 18. In fact, it looks like it's going to be wet next Monday, Tuesday, but warming up nicely midweek for Canada Day. Saskatoon and Swift Current, 14. Weyburn and Estevan are 12. Yorkton, 13. Moose Jaw, a few clouds right now, 12 degrees. We have a few clouds rolling in. Maybe courtesy of the wind gusting to 30 now out of the southeast. It's 14 degrees. 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
2: As you heard in news, it is game day at Mosaic Stadium as the Riders take on the Argonauts tonight. The Green Zone's Jamie Nyan Locker. I think it'll be a fun one.
7: Riders, Argos, Mosaic Stadium. I think a quarterback could throw for 500 tonight. I think this is going to be a
8: shootout. That's your prediction.
7: Like, both teams over 30 points. Receivers over 150 yards. I think we get a shootout tonight at Mosaic with Chad Kelly and Trevor Harris.
8: Interesting. And wear white. They want you wearing white. It's a white out. They've got the new prairie blizzard unis that they're They're showing up.
7: And bring your binoculars so you can tell which player is which on the Riders with white numbers on white.
8: But hold
7: jerseys.
8: On. I think these are a little bit better than the Lions.
7: Right? I don't think they are.
8: There's a green outline. And yeah.
7: Doesn't matter.
8: No? Okay.
2: Kickoff goes at 7 tonight with the Green Zone pregame show starting at 5. The Edmonton Elks are 3-0 now after a 23-18 win over the Winnipeg last night in the CFL. It's the first time since 2017 Edmonton started with three straight wins. First round of the NHL draft gets underway at 5 this afternoon with rounds 2 through 7 tomorrow. Maple Leafs have the first overall pick with Gavin McKenna, the expected take there. World Cup knockout bracket is starting to fill out. The Netherlands beat Tunisia 3-1 to set up a round of 32 matchup against Morocco. The winner of that will play either Canada or South Africa. Canada's on the pitch Sunday afternoon at 1. Major League Baseball is proposing limiting most free agent contracts to 5 years and 15% of a team's salary cap. Players Association doesn't like it. Current deal expires in December. Catch the Green Zone from 2 to 6 this afternoon on 980 CJME. I'm Kevin Martell.
6: Thank you, Kevin. Now Sarah Mills in the Mills Minute.
9: I'm still shaking. I can still feel the pulsating atmosphere running through my bones. I'll never, ever forget World Cup 2026. A memory with my dad that will live with me forever. It's the collectiveness of it all, the way a sport unites you. There were English people on our flight from Calgary, the signs of the famous Three Lions emblem on flags, scarves, the nod of acknowledgement from the lobby of the hotel to the train station, the absolute fun of it all. I was kissed on the cheek by a Belgian, danced with Ghanaians, winked at a German and scowled at three Argentinians. Google hand of God, a scowl is most appropriate. The cheers in the street, the drinks afterwards, the volunteers soaking it all in. The only disappointment was no goals. I would have loved to have seen the ball go in the back of the net. But when I close my eyes, I'll still hear the songs and still see the smile on my dad's face. I'm Sarah Mills.
6: CJME weather for the weekend. Well, today might be the best day of the next couple here. It's going to be mostly sunny. I know we got a few clouds rolling in right now, and there's a 30% chance of showers. And the wind later, picking up, gusting, maybe as high as 50, a high of 24 degrees. Still likely pretty breezy through the game tonight. And then overnight, partly cloudy, a low 50. Will be cloudy tomorrow. Showers, even a risk of a thunderstorm late in the morning and afternoon. Gusting to 40 for the first half of the day, but lighter in the afternoon, the high 19. Showers tomorrow night into Sunday as well. Sunday's high 18. Could be wet on Monday and Tuesday going back to work next week too. 12 degrees in Moose Jaw, Regina. The wind picking up a little here now. It's gusting to 30 from the southeast. Partly cloudy and 14 degrees.
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12: There once was a kid named Daryl who just loved gas. 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Now, each to their own and all that, but this kid wanted to carry things that are actually useful, like ag products. A pile of bright blue salt blocks may not be as urbane or as sexy as a rack of camouflage sundresses, but damn it if you don't need them from time to time. And when you do, well, there they are. And over by the salt blocks, you'll also find other livestock nutritional things, as well as kibbles for the kitties, cats. B&A Petroleum, being as useful as they can be in Mankota, Pennant, Richmond, and Shaunavon. Also, fuel deliveries up to 40,000 liters to your ranch or worksite. Not bad for a helpful kid named Daryl who just likes the smell of gas.
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0: Yeah, I think it's vacation season for a lot of people now that kids have been getting out of school this week. Regina got out on Wednesday, yesterday Moose Jaw, today the Prairie School Division wraps up. Belgoni, White City, Lumsden, officially today is their last day. And teachers here in public and separate schools in Regina are wrapping up what they have to do behind the scenes today. And then they get a break for a couple months as well. And we thank you for your service, as always, our teachers. But yeah, next Wednesday's a stat, Canada Day, right? Perhaps now with the kids out of school, you're thinking about getting a head start on vacation plans. Maybe take Monday, Tuesday off to blend into Canada Day for an extra long weekend next. Or maybe just because it's going to be so rainy this weekend, you wait. You take next Thursday and Friday after Canada Day off for that extra long weekend. Because the weather, not so bad today. Tomorrow, it kind of turns a little uglier. Not exactly the best weather if you're planning on going out to the cabin. Midweek next week, Canada Day, it starts to get back into sunny 25-plus temperatures. But here we are, game day in Regina. If you're headed to work in your Rider jersey, white one preferably. Technically, tonight is a home game for the Argonauts, who are without a stadium right now because of the World Cup. So that's why we have this blizzard theme to tonight's game.
1: The Iceman cometh.
0: Well, technically, the Boatman cometh. But still, it's going to be fun tonight. Fans are encouraged, as I said, to wear white. It's blizzard white night. They'll be wearing their new unis that, well, they don't look so bad. I've seen pictures. They're on the CJME Morning Show Facebook page. Of course, the Rider store is going to be selling extra blizzard-like merchandise, too, if you're headed that way earlier. It's also a special night for our Saskatchewan grads at the Riders game, because they're holding their first ever grad walk. Grads will have a chance to step on a mosaic field and be paraded across in front of all the fans. It's open to 2026 graduates of kindergarten, grade 8, grade 12, and post-secondary. I'm assuming they will be walked out before or either at halftime, because it would be really difficult, if not entertaining, if they made the graduates walk out during play, having to try to avoid contact. But yeah, I doubt that's going to happen. Anyhow, that'll be fun tonight at the game. Hey, if you're headed up number 11 to Saskatoon for Jelly Roll and Third Eye Blind at the Outskirts Music Festival tonight at Sastel Center, Jelly Roll is not set to hit the stage till almost 10 o'clock tonight. So it is definitely going to be light jacket weather. I was checking the Saskatoon forecast. It's similar to ours today, and it's going to be breezy there tonight. But the rain should likely hold off till tomorrow if you're going to see Jelly Roll tonight in Saskatoon. Locally, some of the other events besides football, there are food truck wars in Victoria Park. That starts at 4 tonight. And we'll go till 9. Also tomorrow from 11 till 9. And first thing in the morning at 9 o'clock, Farmer's Market in the Plaza. You better be taking an umbrella, as I mentioned. The Red Sox, fresh off a doubleheader loss to Swift Current. They're getting set to start a 5-game homestand at Curry Field. It is supposed to start tomorrow night against Moose Jaw. It's also Teddy Bear Toss night. But the forecast looks pretty bad for baseball tomorrow night. So their homestand may not even get off the ground here tomorrow because of the forecast. But looking at the latest crop report, it's in, says seeding is pretty much finished now in our province, but not everything is planted. And the report says 3% of the province's normally seeded acreage actually had to go unplanted because of moisture, and it was far too wet. A lot of farmers struggled with flooding, washed out roads, and couldn't get their equipment into the fields. But yeah, nice to see that seeding is pretty much complete now, too. I want to give a couple shout-outs this morning, please. Shout out to Kevin Fairbrother and the gang over there at Genesis Regina on North Broad for the grand opening of their new digs the other night. It's a gorgeous, gorgeous shop there. And anyone who has a Genesis, you drive in there now, you're feeling like you're pulling into one of the finest vehicle shops in all of Regina. It's pretty sweet. And a shout out to the Hospitals of Regina Foundation, my friend, CEO of the foundation, Dino Sophocleos, because they announced yesterday, they invested $4 million to support pediatric research at the U of S College of Medicine. And this new clinical research program there is all set to study the earliest origins of health and disease for our kids in this province. And their research will also help to lessen demand on healthcare services by reducing disease and increasing the quality of life for patients, too. So it's a great program. $4 million. That's Thursday's announcement. I believe the largest donation by the foundation yet for a research project right here in Saskatchewan. And to see what that foundation has done here in Regina, too, for heart health, it's staggering how successful the Hospitals of Regina Foundation has been and will always be, courtesy of your assistance quite often with our, you know, spring and fall home lotteries, too. Those help to support the foundation as well. But thank you again to the Hospitals of Regina Foundation. CJME weekend weather. All right, it's game day. Here's the deal. The sun's out now, although a few darker clouds are scrolling through here at the moment. The wind also breezy. There's a 30% chance of showers this afternoon. And the wind between 30 and 50. The high today, though, 24 degrees. Kickoff tonight at 7 o'clock. It's still going to be breezy at the game. And then overnight, partly cloudy, a low 15. Now tomorrow, we'll wake up to a mainly cloudy sky. Showers, even a risk of thunderstorm late morning or early afternoon. It'll be gusting to 40 for the first half of the day, lighter in the afternoon. Saturday's high, 19. Showers tomorrow night and into Sunday as well. Sunday's high, 18. 12 now in Moose Jaw. And partly sunny Regina. The wind, they say, gusting to 30 from the southeast. We're 14 degrees right now.
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0: Hey! Another week of CFL football began last night with the Elks and the Bombers. TJ Luther caught an 8-yard touchdown pass late in the fourth in Edmonton's 23-18 victory over Winnipeg. Winnipeg now 1-2. The Elks, with that win, they've won three straight games now to open up the season for the first time since 2017. And joining me is Belton Johnson, a Grey Cup champ, and of course, Green Zone analyst. Catch a little of that one. Any thoughts on that game, buddy?
11: Oh, I did catch a bit of it there, Greg. And I'm going to tell you, the Elks, I think I've denied them three wins straight here, and they somehow they've been winning. So I do credit Rankin, the running back for the Elks. You know, I've seen him break out for another big run last night there, and they got something special in him for sure.
0: Love seeing the Bombers 1-2. think it's early in the season to count them out?
11: It's still too early to count them out. With the Bombers, I don't know. That offense is just not clicking, seems like. And, you know, I still feel like they may be maybe they're a little bit long in the tooth there, but still lots of football left, Greg.
0: Indeed. All right, Belton, it looks like we could be without our top running back tonight at Mosaic Stadium as Riders look to remain undefeated. A.J. Ouellette is on the injured reserve list. He's got that ankle injury, and you think that'll affect us greatly tonight?
11: I don't think it'll affect the Riders that bad tonight, to be honest with you. And the reason I said is because the offense the past couple weeks has been about Trevor Harris and that three-headed monster, right? Kean Schaefer-Baker, Keyshawn Johnson, and Emlis there, right? So they have those three playing. They have a good O-line. I think the Riders will be okay there, Greg.
0: Well, look, man, quarterback Chad Kelly, he's coming to town having thrown over 400 yards in each of his first couple of games. Their receiving core, the Argonauts core, is pretty impressive, too. The amount of star receivers on our field tonight is going to be fun for the fans, I think.
11: I think it is. I'm expecting fireworks on both sides tonight. And you're right, the Argos, they got Kevin Mitell, DeMonte Coetzee, and Makai Polk is their big three. And they are big receivers. I think they're both, 6'3 or so range. So I expect a lot of passing tonight, I believe, and lots of scoring. Because, again, the Argos, I think in the last two games, they scored 74 points in total, and the Riders 71 there, Greg.
0: Yeah, and the Argonauts lead the CFL with 8 turnovers so far. We have yet to get an interception. It's going to be an aerial attack. I think we're due for that interception finally here tonight. What are the other keys to the game outside of the offense looking so strong on both sides?
11: Well, I do think the key to the game is for the Riders, at least, they got to keep Chad Kelly off the field, right? And again, the way you do that, you know, time of possession, I do think the Riders are going to have to run to keep the clock going there a bit. And the Riders, like you just stated there, the Argos, 8 turnovers? The Riders, they need to create turnovers, and they need to capitalize on them, because that's the way you take a team out. You get turnovers, and you score points. Start early, start fast, Greg.
0: Green Zone pregame show will start today at 5, kickoff at 7 o'clock. I have got the Riders winning 38-32, Belton.
11: Oh, yeah. Did you? Greg, I got the Riders winning 37-34.
0: We know what we're talking about, my man. Can't wait to hear you. Can't wait to hear you on the pregame and the postgame tonight with all those callers. Hopefully, we'll be talking about going 3-0 after this game tonight. Thanks, Belton.
11: Hey, have a good one, Greg.
0: See, Jamie, news time now is 6:58.
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19: It's 6 o'clock this morning. Get ready for a downpour. Trying to stay undefeated, it's Riders game day, and it's a new attack in the Strait of Hormuz. Another day of sun to start, and then a slight chance of rain and a storm for the afternoon. Windy, the high 24 today. Right now in downtown Regina, a few clouds and 14.
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19: Good morning, and the first full weekend of summer disrupted by rain. Maybe even a little thunder. Well, there's a slight chance of rain today at 30%. Rain is expected to fall for sure all weekend, both tomorrow and Sunday. Environment Canada's Chris Stammers tells us this morning, much of central and southern Saskatchewan can expect 30 to 40 millimeters of rain from Saturday until Monday, or about 1.5 inches on the high end.
20: Certainly areas that are already waterlogged, there's probably some concern for sure.
19: Stammer says the southwest could see up to 50 millimeters of rain or nearly 2 inches. He says southern Saskatchewan will see more storms than the area around Saskatoon. Well, the latest crop report is calling it a wrap on seeding. Almost 99% of seed is in the ground, but not all acres got planted this year. The report says 3% of seeded acres won't grow because it's too wet. Farmers couldn't get to another 3% of land that's typically seeded. 980 CJME's Jillian Massey just spoke with the Ag Producers Association of Saskatchewan about what didn't get seeded. She's in the newsroom for us this morning.
21: All that rain and a hefty snowpack are to blame for the unseeded acres. Bill Probilski with APAS says some areas around Yorkton are looking at lakes in their fields.
22: Certainly discouragement is, I would say, the biggest worry. There's really nothing you can do about it. The rains will be where the rains are going to be, and you kind of have to deal with it.
21: While some fields did dry out, Probilski says some roads got washed out and farmers couldn't get their equipment across.
19: Thank you, Jillian. The report also says 2% of pasture land is impassable because of pooling water. Rain for the weekend. There very well may be a blizzard inside of Mosaic Stadium. It's the Prairie Blizzard game tonight as fans are encouraged to wear white. The Riders host the Toronto Argonauts, with Saskatchewan technically the away team in this one. Toronto had to sacrifice a true home game because of the World Cup. The 980 CJME Green Zone Rider reporter Britton Gray tells us the showdown sees Argos quarterback Chad Kelly facing off against the Riders secondary.
23: Saskatchewan secondary believes it probably should have some interceptions. Unfortunately, the team has yet to force a turnover through two games, but Tavon Campbell knows Argos quarterback Chad Kelly is a gunslinger.
24: He's going to try to look for those explosive plays, and I think he's going to rely on his arm. So as a secondary, we're excited for the opportunity to, you know, go against a quarterback like that.
23: The Riders will be without running back A.J. Ouellette, who is out this week with an ankle injury. At Mosaic Stadium, Britton Gray, 980 CJME.
19: Well, it's not just players and coaches. The Premier also got a Grey Cup ring, though Scott Moe says it's not the same as what the players get. It's a Tier 2 version. His office says he's the honorary chair of the team, and that's why he gets a ring. His office says he's donated back to the Rough Riders Foundation the equivalent value of the ring, though it's not saying how much that is. It is the first step of getting a championship ring in the NHL, and that would be to get drafted. The first round of the NHL draft goes tonight. And 980 CJME Green Zone Saskatoon reporter Scott Roblin gives us a rundown on some of the top Saskatchewan prospects hoping to hear their names called.
25: It's a big moment, and it's the start of everything.
26: Red Deer Rebels captain Beckett Hamilton has been building to this weekend all his life. The Saskatoon product will be in Buffalo, New York, next to his family as he awaits to be selected in the 2026 NHL Draft.
25: It'll be a special day for all of us, and one we'll remember forever.
26: Regina's Jonas Sievertson landed on scout radars after a big season with the Prince Albert Raiders and says he would be proud to join the list of NHL prospects hailing from the province.
1: Such a deep group of players in Saskatchewan, and you know, to get recognized, I think that's pretty special.
26: From Saskatoon, Scott Roblin, 980 CJME.
19: CJME News Time is 6:04. Well, the debate over Regina Mosque's new outdoor call to prayer is prompting a closer look at why it's dividing the community. The mosque began broadcasting the call before Friday services under a trial permit last week. Since then, it's received support as well, criticism and even threats, with Regina police increasing patrols. University of Regina criminologist Amin Asfazri says the call itself isn't the real story.
2: The incident itself isn't so much about the call to prayer, but it reveals, it's a flashpoint that reveals the existing kind of underbelly that's operating in the region.
19: He says the discussion should focus on why the reaction became so polarized, not just the broadcast itself. That broadcast is set to go off at noon today at the mosque near City Hall. Hybrid and remote arrangements will continue for city employees. Ward 10 Councillor Clark Bezo introduced a motion to have them return to the office, but that was just defeated by a vote of 8-3. He argues it would help revitalize the downtown. Mayor Chad Baczynski says there should be more of a focus on people living downtown.
3: We're really trying to get a 24/7 having people downtown, not folks vacating at 5:00.
19: To the latest now in our continuing coverage of war in the Middle East, and there's a new attack from Iran on a ship trying to get through the Strait of Hormuz. In new comments from President Donald Trump, he maintains the strait is still open.
4: They want to make a deal with us very badly, and we probably will, I think we will, but the strait is open.
19: An Iranian drone hit the bridge of a ship that was traveling through the strait. Financial relief from Canada is headed to Venezuela. The latest death toll is now more than 230 after two earthquakes hit there with thousands hurt. Global Affairs Canada says $5 million in emergency funding will help provide food, clean water, sanitation, healthcare, and emergency logistics. 10 vacant homes in North Central get a second chance. The Mo government just transferred the homes to Silver Sage, which will turn them into rent-owned properties for low to moderate income families. And you'd think this wouldn't be hard to spot. There's a giraffe on the loose. This is in Texas. 3-year-old Gracie is about the height of a tree. She escaped from her enclosure at a privately owned preserve west of San Antonio 2 weeks ago, but somehow she still isn't found. Helicopters are looking for her. The latest local news is as close as your phone. Check out CJME.com, Regina's homepage for news. CJME News Time is 6:06. CJME Market Watch. In early morning trading, the loonie right now is at 70.49 cents U.S. Oil is down $1.76 to $69.92 U.S. a barrel. Last close, the TSX, it was up 114 points at 34,850. The Dow Jones, it was up 71 points at 51,920. CJME News Time is 6:07.
0: CJME Weekend Weather. Let's start with the game day forecast here. Well, there is some sun out there right now and a few darker clouds rolling through. However, not supposed to get any shower activity till perhaps later this afternoon. We'll wait and see here. Wind picking up, gusting 30 to 50 for the first half of the day. And a high of 24 degrees. Now, that breeze will still be with us at game time tonight at 7 o'clock. So it'll definitely be a little cooler than you'd probably like on a Friday evening. Overnight, a low of 15 degrees, partly cloudy sky. And turning pretty gray tomorrow with showers, even a risk of a thunderstorm late in the morning, early afternoon. Gusty wind and a high of 19 degrees. Showers tomorrow night and more showers into Sunday. Sunday's high 18. 15 now in Saskatoon. Swift Current's 14. Weyburn, Estevan, and Yorkton are all 13 degrees. Moose Jaw right now with a few clouds and 12 degrees. And it's partly sunny. Regina gusting to 30 from the southeast. 14 degrees as we turn now to CJME Sports with Kevin.
19: Game day at Mosaic. The 2-0 Riders look to stay undefeated when they take on the 1-1 Argonauts. Kickoffs at 7 tonight with the Green Zone pregame show starting at 5 this afternoon. The Elks just won another. This time, 23-18 over the Blue Bombers. Edmonton's now 3-0 on the season. The NHL draft gets underway tonight, the first round. Toronto Maple Leafs are expected to take Canadian forward Gavin McKenna with the first overall pick. The Green Zone's Jamie Nine Locker have a busy weekend of sports, capped off by Canada's World Cup game.
0: Canada, Sunday, 1 o'clock against South Africa. That's a better draw than Korea, but I have no expectations now for what this Canadian team's going to do. I'm excited they're in a knockout game.
1: Yeah.
0: And I'll probably be on the edge of my seat for 2 hours on Sunday as they play in Los Angeles.
1: Well, yesterday we watched Ecuador beat Germany, one of the best teams in the World Cup right now. So anything can happen. So, listen, it's gravy past this point. They got to the knockout stage. They're breaking records. I'm excited to watch to see what happens on Sunday.
19: It was another rough outing for Blue Jays starter Kevin Gausman. He allowed 6 earned runs in a 6-5 loss to the Texas Rangers yesterday. The teams are back in action tonight in Toronto. And the Regina Red Sox just dropped both games of a doubleheader in Swift Current against the 57s. In Western Canadian Baseball League action, 4-2 in Game 1 and then 7-6 in Game 2. The losses dropped the defending champ Sox to 8-13 on the season. Catch the Green Zone from 2 to 6 this afternoon on 980 CJME. I'm Kevin Martell.
0: Thank you, Kevin. Now, Murray, what in the wood file?
5: It's time for the Friday. Who's hot and who's not? Hot. The Riders start the season 2-0, even though they let big leads slip away in both games. Not. Saskatchewan's own Patrick Marleau, a truly great player who holds the record for games played in the NHL, was left off the Hockey Hall of Fame list. Not. So was Paul Henderson, who only scored the greatest goal in hockey history. Hot or not, you decide. A truck driver who hit a Saskatoon overpass in March was fined over $11,000. Certainly not enough to cover the damage, but maybe enough to send a message. The company will be in court next month. Not. 3rd Avenue in downtown Saskatoon is partially blocked for at least a couple of days this week because of piles of dirt that looked to be going into planters on the median. How long exactly can that really take? And finally, hot, the start of summer. The kids are out of school. Let the summer of 26 begin. I'm Murray Wood.
0: Thanks, Murray. CJME weather, yes, with this being the last day of school now in the Prairie School Division. Everyone will be out and vacation weather today takes us to 24 degrees. There's going to be a mixture of Santa Cloud throughout here. The wind has already picked up, gusting 30 to 50 out of the southeast. 30% chance of an afternoon shower with that 24 degrees. And through the game tonight, still might be a little breezy. The wind not dying down a lot. It'll dive down to 15 for an overnight low. And then tomorrow, fairly cloudy showers, risk of thunderstorm late in the morning, early afternoon, pretty gusty wind to start the day, and a high of 19 degrees. Showers continue tomorrow night and into Sunday as well. Now 12 in Moose Jaw. Regina is partly sunny. Southeast wind gusting to 35, 14 degrees.
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0: Well, Canadian music icon David Clayton Thomas, sadly, has passed away at the age of 84. Passed away Wednesday night in Toronto.

0: Dave McLean. He was the lead vocalist of the jazz rock-infused band Blood, Sweat, and Tears during its most successful years in the late 60s and 70s. He had such a rich and powerful, soulful voice to help drive hits like You May Be So Very Happy. And, of course, Spinning Wheel.
1: What goes up must come down.
0: Oh, yeah. Blood, Sweat, and Tears, first album. Won the Grammy Award for Album of the Year back in 1970, and Spinning Wheel was later inducted into the Canadian Songwriters Hall of Fame when he received, as well, the Canada Walk of Fame star, too. But, you know, before becoming famous, Thomas actually spent much of his teenage years in and out of jail and reformatories for vagrancy, petty theft, street brawls. In fact, after running away from an abusive home at the age of 14, he lived on the streets of Toronto for many, many years. He was eventually sentenced, though, to 4 years in a notorious Ontario reformatory. And there it's where he learned how to play guitar, because the inmate before him left behind the guitar. And he picked it up and he began performing jailhouse concerts for his fellow inmates. And when he eventually got out after 4 years, he just thought, oh, I'm going to pursue a musical career. And David Clayton Thomas did find success, but passed away this week at the age of 84. Well, it looks like we could be without our top running back tonight at Mosaic Stadium as the Riders look to remain undefeated. AJ Ouellette is on the injured reserve list. He's got that ankle injury from last week. Coach Mace gave us an update.
2: I think, you know, we looked at some things yesterday. You know, I was thinking maybe we can try to get him out there game time and just where it's at right now, I just don't know if it's really worth the risk. So as we put it out, that's how we're rolling.
0: As I was saying to Belton earlier, this is a game that features two of the top offensive lines in the CFL to start the season here. Quarterback Trevor Harris, though, trying to downplay that a bit.
3: There are kind of cool things to gauge, and fantasy football is kind of taking over and stuff, but it's not something I concern myself with. I kind of just know that we're playing against a unique defense, a really cool defense with good players and good personnel, and so it'll be fun for us to go out there tomorrow and see how we stack up against one of the better teams in the league. And to me, it's just about who are we becoming throughout this process. You know, it's not about, you know, it is about wins and losses for sure. You know, come out with a win tomorrow is the goal. But to me, it's about more about what type of team we're becoming.
0: Technically, the Riders are the road team tonight. That's why they're wearing their whites. Hence the theming, Blizzard Night, where fans are encouraged to wear white as it's technically the Argos home game. And they have no home right now because of the World Cup. And quarterback Chad Kelly is the starting quarterback tonight. And the Argonauts lead the CFL with 8 turnovers so far. We have yet to get an interception. But the Green Zone pregame show will start at 3 o'clock. Pardon me, at 5 o'clock. Kickoff tonight is at 7 o'clock. And, well, he may not have scored a touchdown for the Green and White. But your Premier Scott Moe's got a bit of a sparkle to his rings. Oh, yeah, he's been given a 2025 Grey Cup championship ring by the Riders, too. It's because he's the honorary chair of the team. He's got one of those second-level ones, though, not quite as fancy as the players' bling, which is outstanding. And certainly one of the reasons they said that they were in the red this last year, paying for those rings. Really? In the red? They put a lot of money in the reserve fund there. They could have just said, all right, not quite as much in the reserve fund, and we're good, but no. Makes sense, I guess, for the Riders to say, we're in the red a little. Come on, come on. Help us out, will you please? CJME News Time now is 6:19. Boy, that's going to be, I'm looking forward to tonight's game. It's going to be a good one. I think the aerial attacks are going to be outstanding here. We've got some sunshine hidden between the cloud right now, but 24 for expected high. The wind already gusting out of the southeast. It's going to be between 30 and 50 most of the day. Even tonight, as I said, kickoff 7 o'clock. It could be a little chilly. Hey, perfect for blizzard night, I guess. Down to 15 degrees for an overnight low, so that's not so bad. And then tomorrow, wake-up weather, probably cloudy showers, even a risk of a thunderstorm late in the morning or early afternoon. It'll be a gusty wind at 40 for the first half of the day. High tomorrow, 19. Showers tomorrow night into Sunday as well. Sunday's high, 18. Now 12 in Moose Jaw. 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Regina gusting to 35 now. It's 14 degrees. 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The jackpot now is $75. Nobody won yesterday, so if I'm up by three or more today, Ernie Wenman in Fort Capel will win $75. If I'm within three, I'll add 25, make it a hun, and pick someone else to play on Monday.
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0: You know, earlier in the week, Vashi Capellas from CTV, whom you hear every weekend right here on CJME as well on her show. She also has Power Play on CTV. She had the U.S. Ambassador to Canada, Pete Hoekstra, on there, who said a deal for Kuzma doesn't even seem close right now.
1: Obviously, we're not anywhere close to announcing any type of a framework or an interim agreement. I really think it's in the hands now on our side. It's going to be the president, and I'm assuming on the Canadian side, it will be the prime minister to determine what the next steps are and directionally where we're headed.
0: Now, Prime Minister Mark Carney was asked Thursday if he felt that was a fair assessment.
2: What I have seen with the president is that you're not close to make a deal, and then you make a deal. I've seen that in different cases. It doesn't mean the deals are good deals, but it means being prepared, having done the work, knowing what you want. So both things can be true.
0: Carney said that after talking to the president yesterday on matters of the Middle East. He admitted they did not talk Kuzma. And like you heard Hoekstra say, ultimately it's going to come down to a meeting one-on-one with Trump. But Carney is taking in his team approach when that happens.
2: Look, ultimately, the breakthrough, if you will, on this will be at that level. We operate a little differently. We're very team-oriented here in Canada, so it matters. Madame Charette, Dominic LeBlanc, Ambassador Wiseman, the provincial premiers feeding in, the advisory council that we have, discussions with a broad range of stakeholders, all of that feeds into our preparations for this, knowing what we want and what we don't. There'll likely come a point where that possibility emerges. We also judge the possibility. I mean, we could sign a bad deal this afternoon, right? We could have signed a bad deal a year ago. We're not going to sign a bad deal, so it has to be a real deal.
0: Countdown is on to July 1st, but Kuzma just doesn't end on July 1st. It's just that's the window where they say, hey, are we going to reassess or are we just going to renew? Just days after we saw Mike Babcock hired by the Edmonton Oilers, we're starting to really hear a lot more from the players of Edmonton. It's apparently not bothering Oilers stars like Leon Draisaitl, Zach Hyman, Connor McDavid, who in fact told TSN's Ryan Rashog, he wants to be pushed a lot more, as a matter of fact. But David said the team needs a reset, and they got to be held accountable.
3: Everybody's united on this and understanding the goal here in Edmonton, what we're after, and it's different, and that's what I'm excited about. We can't just keep doing the same thing and expecting a different result. You know, this gives us a fresh voice, a new energy, you know, a guy that comes in and demands respect right away, and it's a great opportunity for us as players to be pushed and to be held accountable and to be better for it and become better players.
0: Zach Hyman has played under Babcock previously. He's high on the attention to detail, he said he has. And Leon Draisaitl told Edmonton Radio he's ready to be challenged.
4: Everybody in our organization needs to demand just a little bit more from each other. And I am not worried about Bab doing that. You know, I think that starts with Connor. That starts with me. You know, Babs will be hard on us, but I want that. I'm looking for that. I want to get better. I want to become a better hockey player all around. And I want to help our team win in even more ways than I have.
0: You know, I'm an Oilers fan, but you know what I hate? Babs. Doesn't Barbara Streisand, that's her nickname, Babs. It just doesn't sound good to me. Anyhow, hockey dreams will come alive. The NHL draft is on today. A few local players expected to hear their names called, including Saskatoon's Beckett Hamilton, who will likely be the first Saskatchewan-born prospect off the board in the second or third round. And Regina's Jonah Sivertson is hoping to hear his name called, too, as well, after a big season with the Prince Albert Raiders. Draft starts tonight at 5 with this year's crop of Saskatchewan prospects expected really to be chosen on day 2 tomorrow.
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2: It's 6:30 this morning. Wet. It's about to get wetter.
3: Certainly areas that are already waterlogged, there's probably some concern for sure.
2: The green and white look to stay perfect tonight in how Canada helps Venezuela after deadly earthquakes. Another day of sun to start, and then a slight chance of rain and a storm for the afternoon. Windy, the high of 24 today. Right now in downtown Regina, some clouds and 14.
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2: What we might be singing this weekend. A little rain could be a lot of rain. Environment Canada's Chris Stammer says a big rain cloud will blanket central and southern Saskatchewan.
3: It does look like fairly widespread kind of general amounts of 30 to 40 millimeters, but certainly there will be higher pockets in there with any heavier thunderstorms that come through.
2: That's 1.5 inches on the high end, and the higher pockets he's referring to could be 50 millimeters in the southwest, or about 2 inches of rain. Regina and southern Saskatchewan will face more wild weather with thunderstorms in the mix as well. Stammer says the clouds move in overnight and move out on Monday. All the wet we've already had continues to impact some fields. Not all farm equipment made it out during seeding. The latest crop report says all the seed that can be planted is in the ground, but 3% of planted acres won't grow because it's too wet. The report also says 3% of the province's acreage went unseeded because of all the moisture. 980 CJME's Jillian Massey is in the newsroom having spoken with the Agricultural Producers Association of Saskatchewan.
4: Farmers' fields in some areas are doubling as lakes because of so much rain. Even if the fields did dry out, Bill Probilski with APAS says some roads washed out during the flooding and weren't able to be fixed in time to get the crop in.
5: A lot of anxiety, discouragement, and you got to give producers credit. They will forge on.
4: He says areas around Churchbridge and Yorkton are still seriously saturated.
2: Thank you, Jillian. Our Jillian Massey in the newsroom this morning. Well, there's not a strong possibility for the game tonight, but there is expected to be a prairie blizzard inside a Mosaic Stadium. That is the theme of tonight's showdown with the Toronto Argonauts. It's actually considered a road game for Saskatchewan. Toronto's down a home game because their venue is occupied by the World Cup right now. The 980 CJME Green Zone Rider reporter Britton Gray tells us the team will look to improve to 3-0, but they'll have to do it without running back AJ Ouellette, who is out with a hurt ankle.
6: It's my first CFL game, official CFL game, but just showing everybody I could play.
7: Paulie Conley will get a chance to lead the way for the Riders as the first-year running back is listed as the team's starter this week. Quarterback Trevor Harris believes he brings a unique skill set to the team.
8: Hopefully we can get him in the end zone, but it's, you know, just depending on how the game goes, right? And so I think he could have some flash plays and big plays.
7: The offense will have another change as receiver Deshaun Mims makes his first career CFL start. At Mosaic Stadium, Britton Gray, 980 CJME.
2: From the field to the ice, and a number of Saskatchewan-born players are hoping to hear their names. The NHL draft begins tonight.
9: Allard with all kinds of traffic shoots through traffic, scores!
10: Yorkton's Cameron Allard is bouncing between nerves and excitement with the NHL draft just hours away.
11: I'm feeling all of the emotions kind of right now.
10: Saskatchewan could see up to 5 players chosen this weekend, including Allard's Brandon Wheat Kings teammate Joby Ballmuller. After going undrafted last year, he's spending draft day a little differently.
12: I think I'm going to go golfing during draft day, honestly.
10: But while he focuses on birdie putts, Ballmuller will have his phone close by for what he hopes is a life-changing call.
12: If I do get picked, I mean, I'll obviously hear a bunch of notifications.
10: From Saskatoon, Scott Roblin, 980 CJME.
2: CJME news time is 6:34. The reaction to a Regina Mosque's outdoor call to prayer highlights how quickly online conversations can escalate. After introducing the weekly broadcast, the mosque reported receiving threats while police increased patrols around places of worship. At the U of R, criminologist Amin Asfari studies hate crimes and tells the Evan Bray Show they often begin long before violence occurs.
13: Hate crimes generally don't happen without being preceded by kind of the vitriol and the animus and the racism that you're

0: that you're describing.
1: He says responding to hateful rhetoric early is one way communities can help prevent it from escalating. A call to prayer broadcast, by the way, is set to go off again today at noon at the mosque near City Hall. Well, the search for a missing 28-year-old on Estevan just ended on a tragic note. Police say Jesse Cluche is found dead in the valley north of King Street in the Pleasantdale area. Cluche was last seen in Estevan last week before police launched a missing person investigation earlier this week. An autopsy and forensic processing of the scene continue. There's another death on our highways. This time, it's a teenager. Police say a rollover happened just north of North Battleford around Cochin yesterday morning. The teen was a passenger. Driver went to hospital but is expected to recover. Turning now to the very latest in our continuing coverage of war in the Middle East, President Trump says the Strait of Hormuz is still open despite a new attack launched by Iran on a ship traveling through the strait. An Iranian drone hit the bridge of a ship crossing through the southern portion of the strait. Secretary of State Marco Rubio says any interference by Iran of shipping through the strait would be a violation of the MOU signed by the U.S. and Iran last week.
2: If ships are moving as they should be moving, then that's what we're going to judge and that's what we're going to react to. If, on the other hand, this rhetoric is backed up by actual ships being threatened and ships are not moving, that's a violation of the agreement and we're going to have a problem with it.
1: Iran considers ships going through that specific part of the strait to be unauthorized. Everywhere in Venezuela right now, neighbors are helping one another dig through the rubble of collapsed structures in an effort to find any survivors following a pair of massive earthquakes. At least 235 are dead. More than 4,300 are hurt. Canada is sending $5 million in humanitarian aid. Global Affairs Canada says 740 Canadians are registered there. So far, there have been no reports of any Canadians being hurt. The latest local news is as close as your phone. Check out CJME.com, Regina's homepage for news. CJME News Time is now 6:36. CJME Market Watch in early morning trading. The loonie right now is at 70.52 cents U.S. Oil's down $2.28 to $69.71 U.S. a barrel. Last close, the TSX, it was up 114 points at 34,850. The Dow Jones, it was up 71 points at 51,920. CJME News Time is 6:37.
3: CJME weather now for Neralta Grain Handling Equipment. It's game day. There's some sun out there right now. A few darker clouds rolling through. There is a chance of rain at 30% later this afternoon. The wind already gusting above 35 and potentially could hit up to 50 for a bit of the afternoon too. The high 24 degrees even through the evening tonight. Likely still windy at the game. I'll be watching to see which kicker struggles against it. Hopefully not ours. It's going down to 15 for an overnight low. And then tomorrow, starting cloudy, showers, even a risk of a thunderstorm late in the morning and afternoon, gusting to 40 for part of the day, the high 19. Showers tomorrow night into Sunday as well when it's going to be 18. Looks like it'll be wet Monday, Tuesday next week, but warming up nicely midweek for Canada Day. Saskatoon, 15. Swift Current, 14. Weyburn, Estevan, and Yorkton are all 13. Moose Jaw right now is partly sunny at 12. And here, Regina, it's partly sunny. Wind gusting to 35 from the southeast. We're 14 degrees. 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
1: Well, as you heard in news, it is game day at Mosaic Stadium as the Riders take on the Argonauts tonight. The Green Zone's Jamie Nine Locker. Think it'll be a fun one.
4: Riders, Argos, Mosaic Stadium. I think the quarterback could throw for 500 tonight. I think this is going to be a
5: shootout. That's your prediction.
4: Like both teams over 30 points, receivers over 150 yards. I think we get a shootout tonight at Mosaic with Chad Kelly and Trevor Harris.
5: Interesting. And wear white. They want you wearing white. It's a whiteout. They've got the new Prairie Blizzard unis that they're showing up.
4: And bring your binoculars so you can tell which player is which on the Riders with white numbers on white.
5: But hold
4: jerseys.
5: On. I think these are a little bit better than the Lions.
4: Right? I don't think they are.
5: There's a green outline. And yeah.
4: Doesn't matter.
5: No? Okay.
1: Kickoff goes at 7 tonight with the Green Zone pregame show starting at 5. The Edmonton Elks are 3-0 now after a 23-18 win over the Winnipeg last night in the CFL. It's the first time since 2017 Edmonton started with three straight wins. First round of the NHL draft gets underway at 5 this afternoon with rounds 2 through 7 tomorrow. Maple Leafs have the first overall pick with Gavin McKenna, the expected take there. World Cup knockout bracket is starting to fill out. The Netherlands beat Tunisia 3-1 to set up a round of 32 matchup against Morocco. The winner of that will play either Canada or South Africa. Canada's on the pitch Sunday afternoon at 1. Major League Baseball is proposing limiting most free agent contracts to 5 years and 15% of a team's salary cap. Players Association doesn't like it. Current deal expires in December. Catch the Green Zone from 2 to 6 this afternoon on 980 CJME. I'm Kevin Martell.
3: Thank you, Kevin. 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
0: I'm still shaking. I can still feel the pulsating atmosphere running through my bones. I'll never, ever forget World Cup 2026. A memory with my dad that will live with me forever. It's the collectiveness of it all. The way a sport unites you. There were English people on our flight from Calgary. The signs of the famous Three Lions emblem on flags, scarves, the nod of acknowledgement from the lobby of the hotel to the train station, the absolute fun of it all. I was kissed on the cheek by a Belgian, danced with Ghanaians, winked at a German and scowled at three Argentinians. Google hand of God, a scowl is most appropriate. The cheers in the street, the drinks afterwards, the volunteers soaking it all in. The only disappointment was no goals. I would have loved to have seen the ball go in the back of the net. But when I close my eyes, I'll still hear the songs and still see the smile on my dad's face. I'm Sarah Mills.
3: CJME weather for Prairie Radiator. We're looking at a high today of at least 24 degrees, and there's some sunshine out there right now. There could be a shower later, too. 30% chance of that. The wind, pretty breezy all day long out of the southeast, between 30 and 50. Even tonight at the game, kickoff at 7, it's still going to be quite breezy, and eventually drop down to 15 degrees. Tomorrow, cloudy, showers, even a risk of a thunderstorm, either late morning or early afternoon. And a high tomorrow of 19 degrees. Showers tomorrow night into Sunday as well. It's 12 now in Moose Jaw. Regina is partly sunny. Southeast wind gusting to 35. We're 14 degrees.
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0: right, it's vacation season, right? Kids out of school this week. The weather, although set to turn a little rainy and wet the next couple of days, a lot of people starting their family vacations, hoping the weather will turn around and get out to maybe do some camping. Shelley McLean is park manager at Echo Valley Provincial Park and brings us an update. Welcome back, Shelley.
1: Thanks, Greg. It's great to be back.
0: Over the years, Echo Provincial Park is getting a lot bigger, slowly but surely. How many can you accommodate now?
1: So including our group camping areas, our park, we have around 409 campsites, which is, you know, significantly sized for the size of the park. So yeah, we can certainly fit tons of happy campers in with us.
0: Any new twists to the park this year when you visit?
1: Definitely. There's always new twists happening at all of our parks. If we want to talk specifically about Echo, though, we've got a new paved walking path down along Echo Beach. Our team's also been working really hard to add some additional sand down at Echo Beach to really create that magical experience for families while they're down enjoying the waterfront. We've had improvements to several docks and fish filleting stations. So yeah, there's definitely something out there new that our visitors will be happy to see when they arrive.
0: And a lot of people will take time to celebrate Canada Day. Are you making a big deal of it at the Echo Valley Provincial Park?
1: All of provincial parks really make a big deal about Canada's birthday. It's a great day for us to get out there as park management team and really celebrate Canada's birthday with our guests. So at our park, down in our Echo Beach day use area, we are going to be having interpretive programming. So we're going to have our amazing interpreters down doing crafts. I know I've heard that there's going to be obstacle courses. I think there's some Canadian trivia challenges. And then we're also going to be having cupcakes down at the beach at 1 o'clock at Echo is what we'll be doing for Canada Day.
0: It seems like all the provincial parks have cake at some point available. And Shelley McLean is my guest from Echo Valley Provincial Park. Around provincial parks, in celebration of Country Music Association, they're putting on special concerts this year, aren't they, at some of the parks?
1: Super exciting. We've got a new partnership this year with the Saskatchewan Country Music Association, and we are going to be featuring some of our amazing local artists at our provincial parks, so our guests will be able to go down to our day use areas and some of our different areas in the park and enjoy some amazing music, which is always such a nice add to the provincial park network.
0: Okay, I see Blake Berglund is at Moose Mountain Provincial Park. There's also Monroe and Patrick at Crooked Lake Provincial Park. If you're exploring the parks this time of the year, is it easy to get a campsite? Because a lot of people think that, oh man, all the best spots are gone.
1: You know what? I'd really encourage guests and listeners to go onto our website, sassparks.com. Certainly, when we have the opening of camping season, things do get booked up pretty quick. But as we know, weather changes, people's plans change. So we always have openings that pop up. So yeah, get on there, have a look. If you're able to go during the week, you usually can find a few nights here and there. And then, even weekends, we have cancellations. And we're always happy to see everybody in our provincial park network.
0: Hey, Shelley, how are the Camp Easy spots? Are they still popular where you get everything you need to camp and you just bring your blankets?
1: They are so popular. So for the listeners that aren't familiar with them, they're basically a circular canvas tent. And inside of those tents, we have your beds. We also have added fridges recently. They're very comfortable. We also provide camping chairs, your roasting sticks. So really, guests, like you said, can arrive with their sleeping bags, what you need for cooking, and just really enjoy the benefits of camping without having to make that big investment. And it allows people to see if it's something that they want to get into long term.
0: Obviously, they're going to cost a little more than your average campsite with all the supplies included. But at the same time, do you think that you could actually probably make room for more because they're always in demand?
1: Oh, absolutely. I know specifically, you know, in our region, the Southeast region, Rowan's Ravine, as well as Echo Valley, we've got three at Echo and two at Rowan's. They're very busy. I know that Crooked Lake has a yurt and they do very well with theirs as well. So certainly they're in demand. The province is always looking at, you know, ways to expand that program because it does make camping accessible to so many people in the province and also right across the country.
0: Shelley McLean is Parks Manager at Echo Valley Provincial Park, a sandier beach. I like the sound of that, you told me earlier. You brought in a lot more sand there?
1: We have, yeah. They've been bringing truckloads down. We're just now in the process of smoothing it out and starting to till. And we also manage Catepo Point Provincial Park from the Echo Valley Provincial Park office. So there's a little competition to see who can have a sandier beach, whether it's Catepo or Echo. And the Echo team has been working quite hard. Catepo sets a pretty high bar.
0: Well, thanks for the update, Shell. I appreciate it. And happy Canada Day, too.
1: Yeah, looking forward to seeing you, Greg.
0: CJME News Time now is 6:49. It's time for Sean Haney and the Real Ag Minute.
2: A potential U.S.-Iran peace deal could shake up global grain markets, and Saskatchewan farmers need to be paying attention. The Trump administration is eyeing Iran as a massive new destination for American corn and soybeans. While critics call the move potentially controversial, it could heavily impact our export potential right here at home. Canada has quietly done business there for decades, consistently shipping $300 to $400 million worth of lentils, wheat, and chickpeas to Iran since 2019. If a deal goes through, a rising tide could dramatically boost demand for premium Canadian crops. But if Washington forces an exclusive, heavy-handed deal to unlock those frozen billions, it could completely crowd Canada out of the market. It's a high-stakes winning game for the ag sector, and the line between a massive new market win and getting locked out entirely is razor thin. I'm Sean Haney.
3: Congratulations to all the graduates. Good luck pursuing your dreams. 980 CJME.
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0: Feeling like a Friday morning now. Sun is out, although a few clouds, a little darker than I'd like to see, rolling through at the moment. It's going to be a good day. It's game day, 24 degrees for our high today, and then getting wet for the weekend. Kevin Martell joining me now from the 980 CJME newsroom. And Kevin, I was just thinking, the last couple summers passed, as soon as school's out, we normally hit to Cypress Hills. We are going again this summer, just delaying it maybe towards the end of the month. Kind of glad this forecast does not look great this weekend once we get through game day here.
1: No, it doesn't. Environment Canada telling us this morning anywhere from, 30, 40, even 50 millimeters of rain that could fall. That 50 millimeters or close to 2 inches in the southwest where Cypress Hills is, obviously. So, and certainly we've been telling you listeners about this, that they've been in a drought situation there for a long time. So perhaps this rain could be, welcome for them.
0: Rather welcome. Speaking of which, the crop report is out. I think we're all done seeding now by the looks of it.
1: 99%, for the most part.
0: And not everyone got their crop in because there's just so much moisture. And I think some of the areas near Yorkton are in that crop report as citing as didn't get planted.
1: Yeah.
0: When I drove through there on the way to Swan a couple weekends ago, I could not believe how wet it was in the Yorkton area.
1: It's been the flavor of, the spring, and, now here we are into the first full weekend of summer, and it's kind of the same thing. And we know from the latest crop report out yesterday, 3% of seeded acres won't grow because it's already too wet. Other areas, it was a little bit of a delay behind the 5 and 10 year averages because a lot of fields were just, they just had too much moisture.
0: Yeah. Okay. Well, it is game day. Totally acceptable to wear your jersey to work. And tonight's theme is blizzard.
2: The Iceman cometh.
0: Well, the boatmen are coming. Yeah. The Argonauts are in town. It's a home game. This is kind of unusual.
1: A home game for Toronto because of the World Cup. And obviously their home venue is being utilized right now by teams from across the world. So yeah, Toronto gets this game technically at home at Mosaic Stadium. So a little bit of a difference. But yeah, the whiteout, a little page out of the Winnipeg Jets playoff.
0: Yeah, gotta wear white. Greg. Gotta wear white. They would wear their white jerseys if they were away. So that's kind of how the theme is going there tonight. But I think this is just going to be a highlight reel game.
1: Well, and that's what Jamie Nye and Locker are talking about this morning as well. They think we're going to be lots of offense in this one. Although, speaking of the offense for the Riders, as our Britton Gray is telling us, AJ Ouellette not in the lineup.
0: Yeah,
1: so that's
0: that
1: a big loss.
0: Still. Yeah, it will be. But it's going to be a fun game. Kickoff, 7 o'clock. Green Zone pregame show will start at 5 o'clock. You mentioned it briefly there, the World Cup. This is the weekend where Canadians, it's do or die, isn't it?
1: It is. Now it's the elimination part of the tournament for the Canadians. That comes up on Sunday afternoon at 1 o'clock against South Africa. I mean, it's a game that Canada, at least on paper, what the experts say, should be able to win. Obviously, what happens on paper and what happens on the field sometimes don't align. But this is Canada's men's program's biggest game ever.
0: 1 o'clock our time on Sunday. One of our biggest stories this week has been the mosque playing the open prayer in downtown Regina. Approximately noon, it will be again today until July 4th or 10th, I think it is. A
1: couple weekends, yeah. And so we know that because of threats that have come in regards to this prayer service from police, they're stepping up patrols in that area. So again, noon today, that open call to prayer will be broadcast.
0: Okay, Kevin Martell from the 980 CJME newsroom at 6:58.
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11: It's 7 o'clock this morning. Get ready for a downpour. Trying to stay undefeated, it is Riders game day, and it's a new attack in the Strait of Hormuz. Well, it's supposed to be another day of sun to start, and then a slight chance of rain and a storm for the afternoon. Windy, the high of 24 today. Right now in downtown Regina, mostly cloudy and 14.
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11: The first full weekend of summer, disrupted by rain. Maybe even a little thunder. There's a slight chance of rain today. 30% rain is expected fall for sure all weekend, both tomorrow and Sunday. Environment Canada's Chris Stammers tells us this morning, much of central and southern Saskatchewan can expect 30 to 40 millimeters of rain from Saturday until Monday, or about 1.5 inches on the high end.
12: Certainly areas that are already waterlogged, there's probably some concern for sure.
11: He says the southwest could see up to 50 millimeters of rain or nearly 2 inches. He says southern Saskatchewan will see more storms as well than the area, for example, around Saskatoon. The latest crop report is calling it a wrap on seeding. Almost 99% of seed is in the ground, but not all acres got planted. The report says 3% of seeded acres won't grow because it's too wet. Farmers couldn't get to another 3% of land that's typically seeded. 980 CJME's Jillian Massey just spoke with the Ag Producers Association of Saskatchewan about what didn't get seeded. She is in the newsroom this morning.
13: All that rain and a hefty snowpack are to blame for the unseeded acres. Bill Probilski with APAS says some areas around Yorkton are looking at lakes in their fields.
14: Certainly discouragement is, I would say, the biggest worry. There's really nothing you can do about it. The rains will be where the rains are going to be, and you kind of have to deal with it.
13: While some fields did dry out, Probilski says some roads got washed out and farmers couldn't get their equipment across.
11: Thank you, Jillian. The report also says 2% of pasture land is impassable because of pooling water. Rain for the weekend. There very well may be a blizzard inside Mosaic Stadium. It's the Prairie Blizzard game tonight as fans are encouraged to wear white. The Riders host the Toronto Argonauts, with Saskatchewan technically the away team in this one. Toronto had to sacrifice a true home game because of the World Cup. The 980 CJME Green Zone Rider reporter Britton Gray tells us the showdown sees Argos quarterback Chad Kelly facing off against the Riders secondary.
15: Saskatchewan secondary believes it probably should have some interceptions. Unfortunately, the team has yet to force a turnover through two games, but Tavon Campbell knows Argos quarterback Chad Kelly is a gunslinger.
16: He's going to try to look for those explosive plays. And I think he's going to rely on his arm. So as a secondary, we're excited for the opportunity to, you know, go against a quarterback like that.
15: The Riders will be without running back A.J. Ouellette, who is out this week with an ankle injury. At Mosaic Stadium, Britton Gray, 980 CJME.
11: Well, it's not just players and coaches. The Premier also just got a Grey Cup ring, though Scott Moe says it's not the same as what the players get. It's a Tier 2 version. His office says he's the honorary chair of the team, and that's why he gets one. His office says he's donated back to the Rough Riders Foundation the equivalent value of the ring, though it's not saying how much that is. It is the first step of getting a championship ring in the NHL, and that would be to get drafted. First round of the NHL draft goes tonight, and 980 CJME Green Zone Saskatoon reporter Scott Roblin gives us a rundown on some of the top Saskatchewan prospects hoping to hear their names called.
17: It's a big moment, and it's the start of everything.
18: Red Deer Rebels captain Beckett Hamilton has been building to this weekend all his life. The Saskatoon product will be in Buffalo, New York, next to his family as he awaits to be selected in the 2026 NHL Draft.
17: It'll be a special day for all of us, and one we'll remember forever.
18: Regina's Jonas Sievertson landed on scout radars after a big season with the Prince Albert Raiders and says he would be proud to join the list of NHL prospects hailing from the province.
19: Such a deep group of players in Saskatchewan, and, you know, to get recognized, I think that's pretty special.
18: From Saskatoon, Scott Roblin, 980 CJME.
11: CJME news time is 7:04. The debate over a Regina Mosque's new outdoor call to prayer is prompting a closer look at why it's dividing the community. The mosque began broadcasting the call before Friday services under a trial permit last week. Since then, it's received support along with criticism and even threats, with Regina police increasing patrols. University of Regina criminologist Amin Asfari says the call itself isn't the real story.
20: The incident itself isn't so much about the call to prayer, but it reveals, it's a flashpoint that reveals the existing kind of underbelly that's operating in the region.
11: He says the real discussion should focus on why the reaction becomes so polarized, not just the broadcast itself. That broadcast, by the way, is set to go off at noon today at the mosque near City Hall. Hybrid and remote arrangements will continue for city employees. Ward 10 Councillor Clark Bezo introduced a motion to have them return to the office, but that was defeated by a vote of 8-3. He argues it would help revitalize the downtown. Mayor Chad Bashinsky says there should be more of a focus on people living downtown.
21: We're really trying to get a 24/7 having people downtown, not folks vacating at 5 o'clock.
11: The latest now in our continuing coverage of war in the Middle East. There is a new attack from Iran on a ship trying to get through the Strait of Hormuz. In new comments from President Donald Trump, he maintains the strait is still open.
22: They want to make a deal with us very badly, and we probably will. I think we will. But the strait is open.
11: An Iranian drone hit the bridge of a ship that was traveling through the strait. Financial relief from Canada is headed to Venezuela. The latest death toll there is now more than 230 after two earthquakes hit with thousands hurt. Global Affairs Canada says $5 million in emergency funding will help provide food, clean water, sanitation, healthcare, and emergency logistics. 10 vacant homes in North Central get a second chance. The Moe government just transferred the homes to Silver Sage, which will turn them into rent-to-own properties for low- to moderate-income families. And you'd think this wouldn't be hard to spot. There's a giraffe on the loose. This is in Texas. 3-year-old Gracie is about the height of a tree. She escaped from her enclosure at a privately owned preserve west of San Antonio 2 weeks ago, but somehow she still isn't found. Helicopters are looking for her. The latest local news is as close as your phone. Check out CJME.com, Regina's homepage for news. 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The loonies right now at 70.50 cents U.S. Oil's down $2.40 to $69.54 U.S. a barrel. Last close, the TSX, it was up 114 points at 34,850. The Dow Jones, it was up 71 points at 51,920. CJME News Time is 7:07.
0: CJME weather now for the game today. We're looking at a mix of sun and cloud throughout here this morning, as you can tell, and the wind already picking up out of the southeast, gusting between 30 and 50. Our high will be 24 degrees, and through the evening tonight, still pretty windy, so whoever is kicking that field goal at the last minute might be affected. Let's hope it's not us. We are going down about 15 for a low tonight. And then tomorrow, a pretty gray day. Showers, even a risk of a thunderstorm late in the morning or sometime in the afternoon. And Saturday's high is going to be about 19 degrees. Showers tomorrow night and Sunday as well. Sunday's high, 18 degrees. So right now in Saskatoon and Swift Current, sitting at 14 degrees. Weyburn, Estevan are 13. Yorkton also 13 degrees. Moose Jaw partly sunny and 13 degrees. And here in Regina right now, it's partly sunny. Wind out of the southeast, gusty to 30, 16 degrees as we turn to CJME Sports with Kevin.
11: Game day at Mosaic. The 2-0 Riders look to stay undefeated when they take on the 1-1 Argonauts. Kickoffs at 7 tonight with the Green Zone pregame show starting at 5 this afternoon. The Elks just won another. This time, 23-18 over the Blue Bombers. Edmonton's now 3-0 on the season. The NHL draft gets underway tonight, the first round. Toronto Maple Leafs are expected to take Canadian forward Gavin McKenna with the first overall pick. Green Zone's Jamie Nine Locker have a busy weekend of sports, capped off by Canada's World Cup game.
1: Canada, Sunday, 1 o'clock against South Africa. That's a better draw than Korea, but I have no expectations now for what this Canadian team's going to do. I'm excited they're in a knockout game.
15: Yeah.
1: And I'll probably be on the edge of my seat for 2 hours on Sunday as they play in Los Angeles.
15: Well, yesterday we watched Ecuador beat Germany, one of the best teams in the World Cup right now. So anything can happen. So listen, it's gravy past this point. They got to the knockout stage. They're breaking records. I'm excited to watch to see what happens on Sunday.
11: It was another rough outing for Blue Jays starter Kevin Gausman. He allowed 6 earned runs in a 6-5 loss to the Texas Rangers yesterday. The teams are back in action tonight in Toronto. And the Regina Red Sox just dropped both games of a doubleheader in Swift Current against the 57s in Western Canadian Baseball League action. 4-2 in Game 1 and then 7-6 in Game 2. The losses dropped the defending Chap Sox to 8-13 on the season. Catch the Green Zone from 2 to 6 this afternoon on 980 CJME. I'm Kevin Martell.
0: Thank you, Kevin. Now Murray Wood and the Wood File.
2: It's time for the Friday. Who's hot and who's not? Hot. The Riders start the season 2-0, even though they let big leads slip away in both games. Not. Saskatchewan's own Patrick Marleau, a truly great player who holds the record for games played in the NHL, was left off the Hockey Hall of Fame list. Not. So was Paul Henderson, who only scored the greatest goal in hockey history. Hot or not, you decide. A truck driver who hit a Saskatoon overpass in March was fined over $11,000. Certainly not enough to cover the damage, but maybe enough to send a message. The company will be in court next month. Not. Third Avenue in downtown Saskatoon is partially blocked for at least a couple of days this week because of piles of dirt that looked to be going into planters on the median. How long exactly can that really take? And finally, hot, the start of summer. The kids are out of school. Let the summer of 26 begin. I'm Murray Wood.
0: And the summer of 2026 can begin with Rider Game Day weather here today. It's going to be 24 degrees. There's the sun trying to get a little stronger between the clouds now. And there's still a 30% chance of a shower later this afternoon. The wind between 30 and 50 from the southeast. And still pretty breezy even at game time tonight, which is 7 o'clock. Overnight low 15 degrees. And tomorrow, pretty gray. Showers or even a risk of a thunderstorm late in the morning and afternoon. And a gusty 40K wind for the first half of the day. Gets lighter in the afternoon. Saturday high 19, but more showers tomorrow night and into Sunday as well when the high is 18 degrees. Now, 13 and partly sunny in Moose Jaw, Regina. Sunshine growing stronger. Wind from the southeast at 30, now 16 degrees.
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0: Couple Friday morning shout-outs. Number one to my friend Kevin Fairbrother and the gang over at Genesis Regina on Broad North there. They opened up their Genesis, a brand new showroom, which is absolutely gorgeous. And they had the grand opening. Fabulous. And a shout-out to my buddy Dino Sophocleos from the Hospitals Regina Foundation. Took to Saskatoon yesterday where they invested $4 million to support pediatric research at the U of S College of Medicine there. And that's going to go a long way into our quality of health care for young patients and the quality of life and reducing disease. And that announcement, the largest donation by the foundation yet for a research project in Saskatchewan. $4 million. It's a new clinical research program that is going to study the earliest origins of health and disease for children in our province. So great work. And of course, you feed into that Hospitals Regina Foundation with your support of the spring fall home lotteries that we're so famous for here and love working together with the Hospitals Regina Foundation. So nice to see that happen yesterday. Dino and the gang there, the Hospitals Regina Foundation, we salute you too. And this morning, Kevin and I were just talking about the World Cup. It's do or die on Saturday for Team Canada, which has to take up residency now in Los Angeles after losing the last one to Switzerland. And they're taking on South Africa, 1 o'clock our time on Sunday. Both Canada and South Africa reaching the knockout round for the first time. So one of them is going to go on, one will be denied. Back at that game that was in Vancouver, there are a lot of World Cup fans there, and I saw this is really starting to make its round on social media. A couple American soccer fans were there in Vancouver, and they've gone viral for posting a video of how shocked they were at the amount of drugs and homeless on the streets there when their Airbnb they purchased in Vancouver's Chinatown kind of surprised them.
1: It is honestly like World War Z. That's not even a joke. It's like zombies walking all over the place because we've seen so much fentanyl use here. We've seen people shooting up with needles. We've been seeing people smoke stuff. We've been seeing people snort stuff. We saw somebody outside a coffee shop yesterday where somebody had to check their pulse. Like,
2: I mean, literally someone we thought was dead. And this is not knocking Vancouver. We understand that this is everywhere, but unfortunately, we didn't realize that this is what Chinatown was known for.
1: Yeah, that's where we booked our
2: That Airbnb. Explains why the Airbnb was so cheap. So if you come to Vancouver for a match, do not stay in this area. We don't feel unsafe, but there is so much drug use, the most drug use I've ever seen in public. So I know you Canadians are going to say, well, you've got LA, you got Philly. Yes, it's a worldwide problem, but it is in your face here, and the government does absolutely nothing about it.
0: Again, a couple of Americans shocked at their surroundings in Vancouver's Chinatown, where they purchased an Airbnb. And good for them for pointing out that the same is happening in their streets in the United States. But it's a problem everywhere for sure. Any thoughts on that one? 1-877-300-7275. At the movies this weekend, Toy Story 5 likely to hold on to its top spot, but new in theaters is the final Jackass installment. Yes, all things must come to an end, and so it does with this series that has lasted longer than a quarter century and reaches its supposed conclusion with Jackass, Best and Last.
3: Welcome to the first day of our last film.
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8: This is what Jackass looks like at 50.
0: Yeah, it's a very unusual trailer. That's a robot that they introduce us to, and someone is having a prostate exam courtesy of that. Oh, my. It's everything disgusting you would expect, but apparently this one has scenes of dangerous stunts performed by the cast, and however stupid they may be, you got to hand it to them. The first five films in that series have grossed nearly $560 million worldwide right now. If you're looking for something to stream and you're a fan of The Bear, you're in luck. It starred Jeremy Allen White discussing how this final season just launched and takes place over the course of one day.
9: I think it makes so much sense for everybody to throw themselves into this last service, to be existing with these characters in real time. And that's just like, it amps everything up.
0: The final season of The Bear just launched on FX and Hulu as well. So CJME game day weather. Expecting it to be 24 degrees. I'll guarantee that for Winter Plywood and Dahar Hair Restoration as well, too. I've got a $75 jackpot that will be won by Ernie Wenman in Fort Capel. If I'm off by three or more from that 24 degrees today, if I'm within, I add 25, make it $100, pick another contestant on Monday to play, okay? But your name stays in. You can hear it more than once. Enter at CJME.com. Sun's out now with a few clouds, and there's a 30% chance of a shower later this afternoon. Now, the wind, it'll be gusting between 30 and 50 off and on, even through the evening tonight. The game starts at 7. It could be a little breezy there, too, so plan accordingly on blizzard night. Low 15, tomorrow cloudy, some showers, risk of a thunderstorm in the afternoon, and a gusty wind. High 19, showers tomorrow night into Sunday as well. Sunday's high 18. It's now 13 at Moose Jaw, with Gina with a few clouds, sunshine, wind southeast, gusting to 30 at 16 degrees.
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0: Look at you in your Rider jersey.
1: Rider pride is alive, Greg.
0: Game day in Regina. A bit of excitement behind this one. It's a home game for the Argonauts.
1: Yeah.
0: Because they've been booted up because of the World Cup. And the Riders encouraging everyone to wear white.
1: Yeah, they've got their big Prairie Blizzard game tonight. It's going to be. Have you seen the jerseys? They look good.
0: Yeah, I think they're kind of sharp.
1: Yeah,
0: I do think this is going to be a fun game. The Argonauts are coming in with Chad Kelly, who's, well, he's slinging them over 400 yards each game that he's played so far.
1: He's also throwing some interceptions, too.
0: Let's catch one. We haven't yet this year far. We hope we get one of those here, too. But, yeah, I think the aerial attacks from both sides, this is going to be a fun game to watch.
1: I think so, too. You know, it's funny when people are saying, well, this is going to be a sling fest. There's going to be a high-scoring game. Well, look at the game against Calgary. I mean, that was a high-scoring game. We've had a few of them. I think offense has been strong. It'll be interesting to see what the defensive battle looks like tonight.
0: 38-32 is what I'm calling the Riders to win by.
1: Ooh, I'm not going that high. I'm trying to think. I wrote down my score. I think I said 29-27 Riders.
0: Okay. Yeah. All right. You're definitely going to be talking about the green and white. You got a special season ticket holder coming in here.
1: That's right. We've got Ron Podbielski joining me on the show today. He's done corporate communications for his life. I used to work with him years ago. He was executive director of the Crime Stoppers board for a while as well. But he's a longtime season ticket holder, the better part of four decades. And he's talking about these rule changes. He wrote a great op-ed piece that came out here not that long ago. So I wanted to have him on the show and just talk a little bit about it, because I thought he's got a really good perspective on it that I think many people will relate to, being longtime Rider fans and season ticket holders.
0: Well, of course, you got Belton, the grill master, on too, cooking up a storm. And it's the last day of school literally today. I think Prairie School Division officially ends today. So everyone is out now. Another school year is wrapped up. And what do you have?
1: Yeah, we've got a couple of people from the education world. Everett Hindley, the Minister of Education, joins us right off the top of the show. You know, over the last couple of years, I would say since that teacher strike, we've learned about lots of the challenges in schools, complexity, funding, a number of things. The auditor's report that came out this week showed some real positive steps when it comes to money allocation and funding. So I wanted to talk with the minister about that. And Samantha Beacott joining us as well at 9 o'clock this morning.
0: Okay, Evan Bray show starts at 8:30. And what about this weekend? You know, like we hung out together in Vegas, had a great time.
1: Yeah.
0: We were side by side 4 days in a row. This weekend, I haven't heard a thing about if we're spending any time together. Cricket. What are you doing? Crickets.
1: Crickets. Well, it's supposed to be rainy most of the weekend, which is disappointing. We were planning on going out to the cabin. In fact, we are going to head out to Abernethy today. There's always grass to cut.
0: Yeah.
1: So the day's going to be nice today, but rain most of the weekend, so I don't
0: might
1: know.
0: Might be coming back into town.
1: Watch
0: maybe I'll get a call tomorrow.
1: Watch that World Cup game, maybe. I don't know.
0: Well, you have a good weekend and a good show. Evan Bray's back at 8:30.
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0: While Canada helps Venezuela after deadly earthquakes. Well, it's supposed to be another day of sun to start, and then a slight chance of rain and a storm for the afternoon. Windy, a high 24 today. Right now in downtown Regina, mostly cloudy and 16.
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0: What we might be singing this weekend. A little rain could be a lot of rain. Environment Canada's Chris Stammer says a big rain cloud will blanket central and southern Saskatchewan.
2: It does look like fairly widespread kind of general amounts of 30 to 40 millimeters, but certainly there will be higher pockets in there with any heavier thunderstorms that come through.
0: That's 1.5 inches in the high end, and the higher pockets he's referring to could be 50 millimeters in the southwest, or about 2 inches of rain. Regina and southern Saskatchewan will face more wild weather with thunderstorms in the mix. Stammer says the clouds move into tonight and move out on Monday. All the wet we've already had continues to impact some fields. Not all farm equipment made it out during seed. Latest crop report says all the seed that can be planted is in the ground, but 3% of planted acres won't grow because it's too wet. The report also says 3% of the province's acreage went unseeded because of all the moisture. 980 CJME's Jillian Massey is in the newsroom having spoken with the Agricultural Producers Association of Saskatchewan.
3: Farmers' fields in some areas are doubling as lakes because of so much rain. Even if the fields did dry out, Bill Probilski with APAS says some roads washed out during the flooding and weren't able to be fixed in time to get the crop in.
4: A lot of anxiety, discouragement, and you got to give producers credit. They will forge on.
3: He says areas around Churchbridge and Yorkton are still seriously saturated.
0: Thank you, Jillian. Well, there's not a strong possibility of rain for the game tonight, but there is expected to be a prairie blizzard inside Mosaic Stadium. That's the theme of tonight's showdown with the Toronto Argonauts. Wear white. It's actually considered a road game for Saskatchewan. Toronto's down a home game because their venue is occupied by the World Cup right now. The 980 CJME Green Zone rider reporter Britton Gray tells us the team will look to improve to 3-0, but they'll have to do it without running back AJ Ouellette, who's out with a hurt ankle.
5: It's my first CFL game, official CFL game, but just showing everybody I could play.
6: Wally Conley will get a chance to lead the way for the Riders as the first-year running back is listed as the team's starter this week. Quarterback Trevor Harris believes he brings a unique skill set to the team.
7: Hopefully we can get him in the end zone, but it's, you know, just depending on how the game goes, right? And so I think he could have some flash plays and big plays.
6: The offense will have another change as receiver Deshaun Mims makes his first career CFL start. At Mosaic Stadium, Britton Gray, 980 CJME.
0: From the field to the ice, and a number of Saskatchewan-born players are hoping to hear their names. The NHL draft begins tonight.
8: Allard with all kinds of traffic shoots through traffic, scores!
9: Yorkton's Cameron Allard is bouncing between nerves and excitement with the NHL draft just hours away.
10: I'm feeling all the emotions kind of right now.
9: Saskatchewan could see up to 5 players chosen this weekend, including Allard's Brandon Wheat Kings teammate Joby Ballmuller. After going undrafted last year, he's spending draft day a little differently.
11: I think I'm going to go golfing during draft day, honestly.
9: But while he focuses on birdie putts, Ballmuller will have his phone close by for what he hopes is a life-changing call.
11: If I do get picked, I mean, I'll obviously hear a bunch of notifications.
9: From Saskatoon, Scott Roblin, 980 CJME.
0: CJME news time is 7:34. The reaction to a Regina Mosque's outdoor call to prayer highlights how quickly online conversations can escalate. After introducing the weekly broadcast, the mosque reported receiving threats. While police increased patrols around places of worship, at the U of R, criminologist Amin Asfari studies hate crimes and tells the Evan Bray Show they often begin long before violence occurs.
12: Hate crimes generally don't happen without being preceded by kind of the vitriol and the animus and the racism that you're describing.
0: He says responding to hateful rhetoric early is one way communities can help prevent it from escalating. That call to prayer broadcast is set to go off again today at noon at the mosque near City Hall. Well, the search for a missing 28-year-old around Estevan just ended on a tragic note. Police say Jesse Cloutier is found dead in the valley north of King Street in the Pleasantdale area there. Cloutier was last seen in Estevan last week before police launched a missing person investigation earlier this week. An autopsy and forensic processing of the scene continue. There's another death on our highways, this time a teenager. Police say a rollover happened just north of North Battleford around Koshin yesterday morning. The teen was a pastor.

0: passenger, the driver, went to hospital but is expected to recover. If you breach the privacy of others, expect to be outed. The Office of Saskatchewan's Privacy Commissioner says it'll publicly name anyone who does that. The office is adopting a zero-tolerance stance. The willful violation of privacy of those who trust their information will be safe with government institutions and local authorities. In her annual report just released, the Privacy Commissioner also addresses concerns on AI. She says it needs to be regulated to ensure privacy and safety. To the latest now in our continuing coverage of war in the Middle East, and President Trump says the Strait of Hormuz is still open despite a new attack launched by Iran on a ship traveling through the strait. An Iranian drone hit the bridge of a ship crossing through the southern portion of the strait. Everywhere in Venezuela, neighbors are helping one another dig through the rubble of collapsed structures in an effort to find any survivors following a pair of massive earthquakes. At least 235 are dead. More than 4,300 are hurt. Canada is sending $5 million in humanitarian aid. Global Affairs Canada says 740 Canadians are registered there. So far, there have been no reports of any Canadians being hurt. We're used to paying their fees. Now it's RBC that has to pay up. It just got fined more than $4 million. Comes from Canada's financial consumer watchdog, all in relation to the bank providing some customers with inaccurate credit card statements. And you might be headed up to Saskatoon for a big music show. The Outskirts Music Festival takes over the parking lot of SaskTel Center. The gates open at 2:30 this afternoon. Four bands and then the headliner, Jelly Roll Tonight. The latest local news is as close as your phone. 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The markets are open. Looney's trading at 70.53 cents U.S. Oil is down $1.90 to $70.02 U.S. a barrel. TSX, it's down 29 points at 34,820. The Dow Jones is up 71 points at 51,920. CJME News Time is 7:37.
1: CJME Weather Now, brought to you by Wood Country, McLean, Estevan, and Tisdale. It's game day weather. The sun's out, few clouds too, but it's going to be a nice day. 24 degrees. The wind, it's been breezy already this morning, between 30 and 50 off and on throughout the day out of the southeast. There's a 30% chance of a shower this afternoon, and still likely breezy if you're going to the game tonight. Kickoff at 7. Should be rain-free and only partly cloudy overnight, down to 15 degrees. Tomorrow, though, pretty gray. Showers, even a risk of a thunderstorm late in the morning or sometime in the afternoon, gusting to 40 for the first half of the day. Saturday's high 19. Showers tomorrow night, and into Sunday when it's going to be wet again with 18 degrees. Looks like Monday, Tuesday, pretty dreary too, before Canada Day warms up to some sunshine in mid-20s. Saskatoon, 16. Swift Current, Weyburn, Estevan are all 14. Yorkton, 16. And it's partly sunny at 13 in Moose Jaw. Sun's out in Regina, gusting to 30. 16 degrees now as we turn to CJME Sports for Boston Pizza.
0: Well, as you heard in news, it is game day at Mosaic Stadium as the Riders take on the Argonauts tonight. The Green Zone's Jamie Nine Locker. Think it'll be a fun one.
2: Riders, Argos, Mosaic Stadium. I think a quarterback could throw for 500 tonight. I think this is going to be a
3: shootout. That's your prediction.
2: Like both teams over 30 points. Receivers over 150 yards. I think we get a shootout tonight at Mosaic with Chad Kelly and Trevor Harris.
3: Interesting. And wear white. They want you wearing white. It's a whiteout. They've got the new Prairie Blizzard unis that they're showing up.
2: And bring your binoculars so you can tell which player is which on the Riders with white numbers on white.
3: But hold
2: jerseys.
3: On. I think these are a little bit better than the Lions.
2: Right? I don't think they are.
3: There's a green outline. And yeah.
2: Doesn't matter.
3: No? Okay.
0: Kickoff goes at 7 tonight with the Green Zone pregame show starting at 5. The Edmonton Elks are 3-0 now after a 23-18 win over the Winnipeg last night in the CFL. It's the first time since 2017 Edmonton started with three straight wins. First round of the NHL draft gets underway at 5 this afternoon with rounds 2 through 7 tomorrow. Maple Leafs have the first overall pick with Gavin McKenna, the expected take there. World Cup knockout bracket is starting to fill out. The Netherlands beat Tunisia 3-1 to set up a round of 32 matchup against Morocco. The winner of that will play either Canada or South Africa. Canada's on the pitch Sunday afternoon at 1. Major League Baseball is proposing limiting most free agent contracts to 5 years and 15% of a team's salary cap. Players Association doesn't like it. Current deal expires in December. Catch the Green Zone from 2 to 6 this afternoon on 980 CJME. I'm Kevin Martell.
1: Thank you, Kevin. Now, Sarah Mills in the Mills Minute.
4: I'm still shaking. I can still feel the pulsating atmosphere running through my bones. I'll never, ever forget World Cup 2026. A memory with my dad that will live with me forever. It's the collectiveness of it all. The way a sport unites you. There were English people on our flight from Calgary. The signs of the famous Three Lions emblem on flags, scarves, the nod of acknowledgement from the lobby of the hotel to the train station, the absolute fun of it all. I was kissed on the cheek by a Belgian, danced with Ghanaians, winked at a German and scowled at three Argentinians. Google hand of God, a scowl is most appropriate. The cheers in the street, the drinks afterwards, the volunteers soaking it all in. The only disappointment was no goals. I would have loved to have seen the ball go in the back of the net. But when I close my eyes, I'll still hear the songs and still see the smile on my dad's face. I'm Sarah Mills.
1: Thank you, Sarah. CJME weather for Great Plains Leaseholds.ca. Sunshine is out now with a few clouds that could turn into a light shower later on. 30% chance of that. The wind, 30 to 50. It'll gust from the southeast. High, 24 degrees. Game day tonight, 7 o'clock kickoff. Probably sitting around that 22-degree mark, and it might be a little breezy off and on through the game, too. A low 15, and then tomorrow, more cloud than sun. In fact, showers, even a risk of a thunderstorm, either a late morning or early afternoon. Gusting to 40, a high of 19. Showers tomorrow night, and Sunday spoiling it with showers and 18 degrees. Right now, it's 13 in Moose Jaw here in Regina. The wind gusting to 30 from the southeast. It's sunshine with some clouds too, but 16 degrees now.
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0: Well, the theme is Blizzard Night tonight for our green and white. And boy, the CFL has just been delivering some awesome games in the last few weeks. And last night was no exception either. It was Edmonton and the Bombers. The Elks won. Edmonton now 3-0 for the first time since 2017. And the Elks, heck, at one point they were leading 17-0. Then they fell behind 18-17. Came back to win it 23-18 over the Bombers, who are now 1-2. Another game down to the final minute. You can't complain about the CFL this year not being exciting. And joining me now is Belton Johnson, our Grey Cup champ and Green Zone analyst. Belton, let's start there with the Elks game. You catch a little of that one?
1: Oh, I did catch a bit of it there, Greg. And I'm going to tell you, the Elks, I think I've denied them 3 wins straight here. And they somehow they've been winning. So I do credit Rankin, the running back for the Elks. You know, I've seen them break out for another big run last night there, and they got something special in him for sure.
0: Love seeing the Bombers 1-2. think it's early in the season to count them out?
1: Still too early to count them out. With the Bombers, I don't know. That offense is just not clicking, seems like. And I still feel like they may be maybe they're a little bit long in the tooth there, but still lots of football left, Greg.
0: Indeed. All right, Belton. It looks like we could be without our top running back tonight at Mosaic Stadium as Riders look to remain undefeated. A.J. Ouellette is on the injured reserve list. He's got that ankle injury, and think that'll affect us greatly tonight?
1: I don't think it'll affect the Riders that bad tonight, to be honest with you. And the reason I said it is because the offense the past couple weeks has been about Trevor Harris and that three-headed monster, right? Keyon Schaefer-Baker, Keyshawn Johnson, and Emlis there, right? So they have those three playing. They have a good O-line. I think the Riders will be okay there, Greg.
0: Well, look, man, quarterback Chad Kelly, he's coming to town having thrown over 400 yards in each of his first couple of games. Their receiving core, the Argonauts core, is pretty impressive, too. The amount of star receivers on our field tonight is going to be fun for the fans, I think.
1: I think it is. I'm expecting fireworks on both sides tonight. And you're right, the Argos, they got Kevin Mitel, DeMonte Coetzee, and Mekhi Polk is their big three, and they are big receivers. I think they're both about 6'3" or so range. So I expect a lot of passing tonight, I believe, and lots of scoring. Because again, the Argos, I think in the last two games they scored 74 points in total, and the Riders 71. They're great.
0: Yeah, and the Argonauts lead the CFL with 8 turnovers so far. We have yet to get an interception. It's going to be an aerial attack. I think we're due for that interception finally here tonight. But what are the other keys to the game outside of the offense looking so strong on both sides?
1: Well, I do think the key to the game is for the Riders, at least, they got to keep Chad Kelly off the field, right? And again, the way you do that, you know, time of possession, I do think the Riders are going to have to run to keep the clock going there a bit. And the Riders, like you just stated there, the Argos, 8 turnovers? The Riders, they need to create turnovers, and they need to capitalize on them, because that's the way you take a team up. You get turnovers, and you score points. Start early, start fast, Greg.
0: Green Zone pregame show will start today at 5, kickoff at 7 o'clock. I have got the Riders winning 38-32, Belton.
1: Oh, yeah. Greg, I got the Riders winning 37-34.
0: We know what we're talking about, my man. Can't wait to hear you on the pregame and the postgame tonight with all those callers. Hopefully, we'll be talking about going 3-0 after this game tonight. Thanks, Belton.
1: Hey, have a good one, Greg.
0: Time now for the Real Ag Minute with Sean Haney.
2: A potential U.S.-Iran peace deal could shake up global grain markets, and Saskatchewan farmers need to be paying attention. The Trump administration is eyeing Iran as a massive new destination for American corn and soybeans. While critics call the move potentially controversial, it could heavily impact our export potential right here at home. Canada has quietly done business there for decades, consistently shipping $300 to $400 million worth of lentils, wheat, and chickpeas to Iran since 2019. If a deal goes through, a rising tide could dramatically boost demand for premium Canadian crops. But if Washington forces an exclusive, heavy-handed deal to unlock those frozen billions, it could completely crowd Canada out of the market. It's a high-stakes winning game for the ag sector, and the line between a massive new market win and getting locked out entirely is razor thin. I'm Sean Haney.
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0: Well, if you're not going to the Ryder game, perhaps you're headed up number 11 to see Jelly Roll and Third Eye Blind right there at the Outskirts Music Festival at Sastel Center, outside of Sastel Center in Saskatoon tonight. Jelly Roll, he's not going to hit the stage till almost 10 o'clock tonight. It'll definitely be light jacket weather. I was looking at their forecast. It's going to be breezy, but the rain, like Regina, likely to hold off till tomorrow if you're headed that way. Locally, some of the other events besides football here tonight. There's the Food Truck Wars in Victoria Park. That's on 4 till 9 in the evening tonight. And then tomorrow, 11 until 9, too. Farmers Market, 9 o'clock at the Plaza tomorrow morning. Take an umbrella. The Red Sox are fresh off a doubleheader loss to Swift and are getting ready to start a five-game homestand at Curry. Tomorrow night is supposed to be Teddy Bear Toss Night, and the first of five against, starting with Moose Jaw, but right now the weather looks like it might be spoiling that opportunity for baseball fans. Hey, we're just days away from Canada Day. July 1st is Wednesday, which is also the deadline to either renew or review the Canada-US-Mexico agreement. And earlier this week, Arvashi Capellos, who you hear here every weekend as well, is on CTV in her show Power Play, where she interviewed the U.S. ambassador to Canada, Pete Hoekstra, and he said a deal doesn't seem very close right now.
1: Obviously, we're not anywhere close to announcing any type of a framework or an interim agreement. I really think it's in the hands now on our side. It's going to be the president, and I'm assuming on the Canadian side, it will be the prime minister to determine what the next steps are and directionally where we're headed.
0: Prime Minister Mark Carney was asked yesterday if he felt that's a fair assessment.
2: What I have seen with the president is that you're not close to make a deal and then you make a deal. I've seen that in different cases. It doesn't mean the deals are good deals, but it means being prepared, having done the work, knowing what you want. So both things can be true.
0: I do not have much faith that we are waking up Wednesday and hearing about any further talks or deal that is imminent. I think it's going to take more time yet. But hey, what's taking time right now is a time to just kind of look back. Okay, let's take a moment here. We did it. Got through seeding. It looks like the latest crop report is showing that seeding is pretty much finished now throughout the province. Everything planted. The report does say 3% of the province's normally seeded acreage went unplanted, though, because of moisture levels. You know, some areas farmers struggled with flooding, washed out roads, and couldn't even get their equipment into the fields. But for the most part, all done now. 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Check them out on Instagram as well, too. Well, the sun is slipping in and out from behind some cloud cover here this morning. There's a 30% chance of showers later, and the wind already breezy out of the southeast at 30. Good gust of 50. The high, though, 24. And game day tonight, kickoff at 7. Still going to be pretty windy out there. Might affect that kicking game. Hopefully not a last-minute field goal that would cost us. No, not going to jinx it. Shouldn't have said that. Low 15 tonight. Tomorrow, cloudy, showers, even a risk of a thunderstorm either in the morning or afternoon, gusting to 40, high 19. Tomorrow night, showers, and into Sunday as well, showers off and on, 18 degrees. Not getting sunny again till Canada Day Wednesday. 13, though, in Moose Jaw right now here in Regina. It's partly cloudy, wind gusting to 30 out of the southeast. We're 16 degrees with Paul Martin on business.
3: It's a tough market for Saskatchewan employers looking to hire new workers. The latest job vacancy numbers are out, and once again, Saskatchewan is one of the most challenging places for employers, but it's also one of the most attractive for anyone seeking new employment. There were 17,000 unfilled or vacant positions in Saskatchewan in April. That's the highest level so far this year. 500 more than March and a couple thousand higher than February. This translates into a vacancy rate of 3.2%. It's 1/10 of a point lower than BC, which is the tightest in Canada. The BC story is a bit different than ours, though, as people there are departing the coastal province in search of cheaper places to live. It's leaving employers scrambling to fill jobs, especially entry-level positions. Now, in detailing the monthly report, Stats Canada added, Saskatchewan also has the lowest ratio of unemployed to job vacancy. In other words, the talent pool of available labor is smaller than anywhere else in the country. By comparison, Newfoundland and Labrador is 3 times higher than Saskatchewan's. I'm Paul Martin.
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4: 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The Green Zone Game Day. 980 CJME.
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11: The jackpot grows each day, and if he's off by plus or minus 3 degrees, you win cash.
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12: It's 8 o'clock this morning. Get ready for a downpour.
13: Thunder showers the last couple days, but this is kind of a more organized thunderstorm threat.
12: Trying to stay undefeated. It's Riders game day, plus it's a new attack in the Strait of Hormuz.
14: But the strait is open.
12: It's supposed to be another day of sun to start. A slight chance of rain and a storm for the afternoon. Windy, the high of 24 today. Right now in downtown Regina, mostly cloudy and 16.
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12: The first full weekend of summer, disrupted by rain. Maybe even a little thunder. While there's a slight chance of rain today at 30%, rain is expected to fall for sure all weekend, both tomorrow and Sunday. Environment Canada's Chris Stammers tells us this morning much of central and southern Saskatchewan can expect 30 to 40 millimeters of rain from Saturday until Monday, or about 1.5 inches on the high end.
15: Certainly areas that are already waterlogged, there's probably some concern for sure.
12: He says the southwest could see up to 50 millimeters of rain, or nearly 2 inches. He says southern Saskatchewan will see more storms than the area around Saskatoon, for example. The latest crop report is calling it a wrap on seeding. Almost 99% of seed is in the ground, but not all acres got planted this year. The report says 3% of seeded acres won't grow because it's too wet. Farmers couldn't get to another 3% of land that's typically seeded. 980 CJME's Jillian Massey just spoke with the Ag Producers Association of Saskatchewan about what didn't get seeded. She's in the newsroom this morning.
16: All that rain and a hefty snowpack are to blame for the unseeded acres. Bill Probilski with APAS says some areas around Yorkton are looking at lakes in their fields.
17: Certainly discouragement is, I would say, the biggest worry. There's really nothing you can do about it. The rains will be where the rains are going to be, and you kind of have to deal with it.
16: While some fields did dry out, Probilski says some roads got washed out and farmers couldn't get their equipment across.
12: Thank you, Jillian. The report also says 2% of pasture land is impassable because of pooling water. Rain for the weekend. Well, there very well may be a blizzard inside Mosaic Stadium. It's the Prairie Blizzard game tonight as fans are encouraged to wear white. The Riders host the Toronto Argonauts, with Saskatchewan technically the away team in this one. Toronto had to sacrifice a true home game because of the World Cup. The 980 CJME Green Zone Rider reporter Britton Gray tells us the showdown sees Argos quarterback Chad Kelly facing off against the Riders secondary.
14: Saskatchewan secondary believes it probably should have some interceptions. Unfortunately, the team has yet to force a turnover through two games, but Tavon Campbell knows Argos quarterback Chad Kelly is a gunslinger.
18: He's going to try to look for those explosive plays, and I think he's going to rely on his arm. So as a secondary, we're excited for the opportunity to, you know, go against a quarterback like that.
14: The Riders will be without running back A.J. Ouellette, who is out this week with an ankle injury. At Mosaic Stadium, Britton Gray, 980 CJME.
12: Well, the first round of the NHL draft goes tonight to 980 CJME Green Zone. Saskatoon reporter Scott Roblin gives us a rundown on some of the top Saskatchewan prospects hoping to hear their names called.
19: It's a big moment, and it's the start of everything.
20: Red Deer Rebels captain Beckett Hamilton has been building to this weekend all his life. The Saskatoon product will be in Buffalo, New York, next to his family as he awaits to be selected in the 2026 NHL draft.
19: It'll be a special day for all of us, and one we'll remember forever.
20: Regina's Jonas Sievertson landed on scout radars after a big season with the Prince Albert Raiders and says he would be proud to join the list of NHL prospects hailing from the province.
21: Such a deep group of players in Saskatchewan, and, you know, to get recognized, I think that's pretty special.
20: From Saskatoon, Scott Roblin, 980 CJME.
12: CJME News Time is 8:04. The debate over a Regina Mosque's new outdoor call to prayer is prompting a closer look and why it's dividing the community. The mosque began broadcasting the call before Friday services under a trial permit last week. Since then, it's received support, along with criticism and threats even, with Regina police increasing patrols. University of Regina criminologist Amin Asfari says the call itself isn't the real story.
22: The incident itself isn't so much about the call to prayer, but it reveals, it's a flashpoint that reveals the existing kind of underbelly that's operating in the region.
12: He says the discussion should focus on why the reaction became so polarized, not just the broadcast itself. That broadcast is set to go off at noon today at the mosque near City Hall. To the latest now in our continuing coverage of war in the Middle East, there's a new attack from Iran on a ship trying to get through the Strait of Hormuz. In new comments from President Donald Trump, he maintains the strait is still open.
23: They want to make a deal with us very badly, and we probably will. I think we will. But the strait is open.
12: An Iranian drone hit the bridge of a ship that was traveling through the strait. Financial relief from Canada is headed to Venezuela. The death toll just rose now just below 600. That is an updated number this morning after two earthquakes hit there. Several thousand remain hurt. Global Affairs Canada says $5 million in emergency funding will help provide food, clean water, sanitation, health care, and emergency logistics. Just in, 24 Sussex will be restored. Prime Minister Mark Carney is currently making the announcement, saying government will launch a national design competition and fundraising campaign. The PM says the winning design proposal will be announced by Canada Day next year. Carney says the Heritage Building is now in a critical state from decades of neglect, and he doesn't want to see it crumble. 35-room mansion built in 1896 was abandoned as the official Ottawa residence of the Prime Minister in 2015. Taxpayers, though, still pay to maintain the vacant property. And you'd think this wouldn't be hard to spot. There's a giraffe on the loose. This is in Texas. 3-year-old Gracie is about the height of a tree. She escaped from her enclosure at a privately owned preserve west of San Antonio 2 weeks ago, but somehow she still isn't found. Helicopters are looking for her. The latest local news is as close as your phone. Check out CJME.com, Regina's homepage for news. 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CJME Market Watch. The markets are open. The loonie's trading at 70.53 cents U.S. Oil's down $2.29 to $69.67 U.S. a barrel. TSX is up this morning 104 points at 34,102. The Dow Jones is up 262 points at 51,653. CJME News Time is 8:07.
0: CJME weather now for QP. 30,000 members delivering the public services we count on to keep the community safe and strong. The wind is going to be pretty strong today. It's going to be gusting between 30 and 50, a good chunk of it, a high of 24. We've seen a little sun off and on between the clouds. It's kind of partly sunny right now, and it'll be like that a good chunk of the day. There's even a risk of a shower later at 30%, but through the evening, more importantly, kickoff at 7 o'clock tonight. Still going to be pretty breezy. It may affect that kicking game at times. Wind gusts still could be 30 to 40. The overnight low 15 tomorrow. Cloudy, showers, even a risk of a thunderstorm late morning, early afternoon. And a high of 19 degrees. The showers tomorrow night and into Sunday as well, where it's going to remain cloudy and 18. Right now around the province in Saskatoon and Swift Current, 16 degrees. Weyburn Estevan is 14. Yorkton, 16. Moose Jaw, partly sunny right now, and 13 degrees. And here, Regina, it's partly sunny, gusting to 30, now 16. And time for CJME Sports with Kevin.
12: Game day at Mosaic. The 2-0 Riders look to stay undefeated when they take on the 1-1 Argonauts. Kickoffs at 7 tonight with the Green Zone pregame show, starting at 5 this afternoon. The Elks just won another. This time, 23-18 over the Blue Bombers. Edmonton's now 3-0 on the season. The NHL draft gets underway tonight, the first round. Toronto Maple Leafs are expected to take Canadian forward Gavin McKenna with the first overall pick. The Green Zone's Jamie Nine Locker have a busy weekend of sports, capped off by Canada's World Cup game.
14: Canada, Sunday, 1 o'clock against South Africa. That's a better draw than Korea, but I have no expectations now for what this Canadian team's going to do. I'm excited they're in a knockout game.
1: Yeah.
14: And I'll probably be on the edge of my seat for 2 hours on Sunday as they play in Los Angeles.
1: Well, yesterday we watched Ecuador beat Germany, one of the best teams in the World Cup right now. So anything can happen. So, listen, it's gravy past this point. They got to the knockout stage. They're breaking records. I'm excited to watch to see what happens on Sunday.
12: It was another rough outing for Blue Jays starter Kevin Gausman. He allowed 6 earned runs in a 6-5 loss to the Texas Rangers yesterday. The teams are back in action tonight in Toronto. And the Regina Red Sox just dropped both games of a doubleheader in Swift Current against the 57s. In Western Canadian Baseball League action, 4-2 in Game 1 and then 7-6 in Game 2. The losses dropped the defending Chap Sox to 8-13 on the season. Catch the Green Zone from 2 to 6 this afternoon on 980 CJME. I'm Kevin Martell.
0: Thank you, Kevin. Now Murray Wood in the Wood File.
2: It's time for the Friday. Who's hot and who's not? Hot. The Riders start the season 2-0, even though they let big leads slip away in both games. Not. Saskatchewan's own Patrick Marleau, a truly great player who holds the record for games played in the NHL, was left off the Hockey Hall of Fame list. Not. So was Paul Henderson, who only scored the greatest goal in hockey history. Hot or not, you decide. A truck driver who hit a Saskatoon overpass in March was fined over $11,000. Certainly not enough to cover the damage, but maybe enough to send a message. The company will be in court next month. Not. 3rd Avenue in downtown Saskatoon is partially blocked for at least a couple of days this week because of piles of dirt that looked to be going into planters on the median. How long exactly can that really take? And finally, hot, the start of summer. The kids are out of school. Let the summer of 26 begin. I'm Murray Wood.
0: CJME weekend weather. It is going to be a bit of a mixture of everything here today. Our best day might be today, 24 degrees. And, mix of sun and cloud, 30% chance of an afternoon shower, windy throughout, and then even breezy tonight at the game. You're going to the game? Perhaps. A little light jacket might be necessary. Overnight low, 15 degrees. And then tomorrow, staying cloudy, showers, a risk of a thunderstorm in the morning and afternoon, and a high of 19 degrees. And the showers will persist tomorrow night, too, and into Sunday off and on, a high of 18. Looks like Monday, Tuesday are going to be wet, too. Warming up a lot better just in time for Canada Day midweek next week, Wednesday. Now, 13 in Moose Jaw, Regina, partly sunny, southeast wind at 30, 16 degrees.
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0: Kids are out of school now. Perhaps you're hitting the highway soon for vacation. Maybe doing a little camping. May not be the best weather close by this weekend because it's going to turn pretty wet tomorrow, and it is Sunday. But Shelley McLean is park manager at Echo Valley Provincial Park, and we'll welcome you any day this summer. Welcome back, Shelley.
1: Thanks, Greg. It's great to be back.
0: I know out there at Echo, you've certainly made it a lot larger over the years. How many can you accommodate now?
1: So including our group camping areas, our park, we have around 409 campsites, which is, you know, significantly sized for the size of the park. So yeah, we can certainly fit tons of happy campers in with us.
0: Any new twists to the park this year when you visit?
1: Definitely. There's always new twists happening at all of our parks. If we want to talk specifically about Echo, though, we've got a new paved walking path down along Echo Beach. Our team's also been working really hard to add some additional sand down at Echo Beach to really create that magical experience for families while they're down enjoying the waterfront. We've had improvements to several docks and fish filleting stations. So yeah, there's definitely something out there new that our visitors will be happy to see when they arrive.
0: And a lot of people will take time to celebrate Canada Day. Are you making a big deal of it at the Echo Valley Provincial Park?
1: All of provincial parks really make a big deal about Canada's birthday. It's a great day for us to get out there as park management team and really celebrate Canada's birthday with our guests. So at our park, down in our Echo Beach day use area, we are going to be having interpretive programming. So we're going to have our amazing interpreters down doing crafts. I know I've heard that there's going to be obstacle courses. I think there's some Canadian trivia challenges. And then we're also going to be having cupcakes down at the beach at 1 o'clock at Echo is what we'll be doing for Canada Day.
0: It seems like all the provincial parks have cake at some point available. And Shelley McLean is my guest from Echo Valley Provincial Park. Around provincial parks, in celebration of Country Music Association, they're putting on special concerts this year, aren't they, at some of the parks?
1: Super exciting. We've got a new partnership this year with the Saskatchewan Country Music Association, and we are going to be featuring some of our amazing local artists at our provincial parks, so our guests will be able to go down to our day use areas and some of our different areas in the park and enjoy some amazing music, which is always such a nice add to the provincial park network.
0: Okay, I see Blake Berglund is at Moose Mountain Provincial Park. There's also Monroe and Patrick at Crooked Lake Provincial Park. If you're exploring the parks this time of the year, is it easy to get a campsite? Because a lot of people think that, oh man, all the best spots are gone.
1: You know what? I'd really encourage guests and listeners to go onto our website, sassparks.com. Certainly, when we have the opening of camping season, things do get booked up pretty quick. But as we know, weather changes, people's plans change. So we always have openings that pop up. So yeah, get on there, have a look. If you're able to go during the week, you usually can find a few nights here and there. And then, yeah, even weekends, we have cancellations. And we're always happy to see everybody in our provincial park network.
0: Hey, Shelley, how are the Camp Easy spots? Are they still popular where you get everything you need to camp and you just bring your blankets?
1: They are so popular. So for the listeners that aren't familiar with them, they're basically a circular canvas tent. And inside of those tents, we have your beds. We also have added fridges recently. They're very comfortable. We also provide camping chairs, your roasting sticks. So really, guests, like you said, can arrive with their sleeping bags, what you need for cooking, and just really enjoy the benefits of camping without having to make that big investment. And it allows people to see if it's something that they want to get into long term.
0: Obviously, they're going to cost a little more than your average campsite with all the supplies included. But at the same time, do you think that you could actually probably make room for more because they're always in demand?
1: Oh, absolutely. I know specifically, you know, in our region, the Southeast region, Rowan's Ravine, as well as Echo Valley, we've got three at Echo and two at Rowan's. They're very busy. I know that Crooked Lake has a yurt and they do very well with theirs as well. So certainly they're in demand. The province is always looking at, you know, ways to expand that program because it does make camping accessible to so many people in the province and also right across the country.
0: Shelley McLean is parks manager at Echo Valley Provincial Park, a sandier beach. I like the sound of that. You told me earlier you brought in a lot more sand there.
1: We have. Yeah, they've been bringing truckloads down. We're just now in the process of smoothing it out and starting to till. And we also manage Catepa Point Provincial Park from the Echo Valley Provincial Park office. So there's a little competition to see who can have the sandier beach, whether it's Catepa or Echo. And the Echo team's been working quite hard. Catepa sets a pretty high bar.
0: Well, thanks for the update, Shell. I appreciate it. And happy Canada Day, too.
1: Yeah, looking forward to seeing you, Greg.
0: CJME game day weather. It is going to be 24 degrees. That's your guaranteed high today, by the way, for Windsor Plywood and the hair restoration. Jackpot $75. If I'm up by three or more, Ernie Wenman in Fort Capel will win it. If I'm within three, I add 25, and Monday we'll play for $100. So enter at CJME.com. But yes, a bit cloudy again here. We had a little stronger sun a short time ago. We're going to be battling like that throughout the day, but 24 the high, windy, gusting 30 to 50 off and on, and there's a small chance of an afternoon shower too. Now, going into the game, probably not rain so much as still pretty breezy and partly sunny, a low 15 overnight. Then tomorrow, cloudy, showers, risk of a thunderstorm, gusting to 40 for part of the day, a high of 19. Tomorrow night, showers, and that'll carry right into Sunday as well. 13 in Moose Jaw, partly cloudy Regina, southeast wind at 30, 16 degrees.
2: 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Congrats to the grads of O'Neill High School. 980 CJME.
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0: Looking out the window here on Sass Drive, you can tell it's game day. A lot of people coming to work in their jerseys, Riders and Argonauts tonight. AJ Ouellette is not going to be playing. He's got an ankle injury. He's on the injured reserve list. Coach Mace actually updated us on that.
1: I think, we looked at some things yesterday. I was thinking maybe we can try to get him out there game time. And just where it's at right now, I just don't know if it's really worth the risk. So as we put it out, that's how we're rolling.
0: This is a game that features two of the top offenses in the CFL to start the season off. Quarterback Trevor Harris, though, trying to downplay that a bit.
2: They're kind of cool things to gauge, and fantasy football is kind of taking over and stuff, but it's not something I concern myself with. I kind of just know that we're playing against a unique defense, a really cool defense with good players and good personnel, and so it'll be fun for us to go out there tomorrow and see how we stack up against one of the better teams in the league. And to me, it's just about who are we becoming throughout this process. You know, it's not about, you know, it is about wins and losses for sure. Come out with a win tomorrow is the goal. But to me, it's about more about what type of team we're becoming.
0: And technically, the Riders are the road team tonight. They're going to be wearing their whites, hence the theming of Blizzard Night. Fans encouraged to wear white. And yes, the Argos at home at Mosaic. It's kind of weird. But yeah, kickoff at 7. Green Zone pregame show will start at 5 tonight. Canadian music icon David Clayton Thomas died at the age of 84 Wednesday in Toronto.
3: So very happy. I'm so glad you.
0: He had the pipes though, didn't he? Yeah, David Clayton Thomas, lead vocalist of Blood, Sweat, and Tears during their most successful years in the late 60s and 70s. He had a powerful, soulful voice, and it helped to drive hits like the one you just heard there. And, of course, Spinning Wheel.
3: What goes up must come down.
0: And they were hot in their time. First album came out about 1969, and in 1970 won Grammy Award for Album of the Year. And Spinning Wheel was later inducted into the Canadian Songwriters Hall of Fame. And David Clayton had a star in the Canada Walk of Fame as well given to him. And before he was famous, he spent a lot of his teenage years in and out of jail and reformatories. He was often guilty of petty theft and street brawls. Eventually, it got him at the age of 14 when he was living on the streets. He would find himself 4 years at a very notorious Ontario reformatory there, and he picked up a guitar that was left behind by a previous inmate and started playing it, and eventually began performing concerts in the jailhouse. And eventually, when he got out, started his musical career and found success. David Clayton Thomas was 84. CJME News Time now is 8:27.
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0: 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Get your affordable, reusable vacation today. There's some sunshine out there mixed with a few clouds. There's a 30% chance of showers later, and it's going to stay windy, gusting between 30 and 50. A high of 24. Likely a kickoff tonight. It'll sit around 22 degrees at 7 o'clock and still pretty breezy. Overnight, low 15. And tomorrow, pretty cloudy with showers, even a risk of a thunderstorm. And a high of 19 degrees. Showers continue tomorrow night into Sunday as well when it's 18. Now 13 in Moose Jaw and partly sunny in Regina. Wind gusting to 30 from the southeast. It's 16 degrees.
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0: amounts of 30 to 40 millimeters, but certainly there will be higher pockets in there with any heavier thunderstorms that come through.
1: That's 1.5 inches in the high end, and the higher pockets he's referring to could be 50 millimeters in the southwest, or about 2 inches of rain. Stammer says the clouds move in overnight and move out on Monday. CJME News Times, 8:31. Well, there's not a strong possibility of rain for the game tonight, but there is expected to be a prairie blizzard inside Mosaic Stadium. That is the theme of tonight's showdown with Toronto Argonauts. Wear white. It's actually considered a road game for Saskatchewan. Toronto's down a home game because their venue is occupied by the World Cup right now. The 980 CJME Green Zone Rider reporter Britton Gray tells us the team will look to improve to 3-0, but they'll have to do it without running back A.J. Ouellette, who's out with a hurt ankle.
2: It's my first CFL game, official CFL game, but just showing everybody I could play.
3: Wally Conley will get a chance to lead the way for the Riders as the first-year running back is listed as the team's starter this week. Quarterback Trevor Harris believes he brings a unique skill set to the team.
4: Hopefully we can get him in the end zone, but it's, you know, just depending on how the game goes, right? And so I think he could have some flash plays and big plays.
3: The offense will have another change as receiver Deshaun Mims makes his first career CFL start. At Mosaic Stadium, Britton Gray, 980 CJME.
1: The reaction to a Regina Mosque's outdoor call to prayer highlights how quickly online conversations can escalate. After introducing the weekly broadcast, the mosque reported receiving threats while police increased patrols around places of worship at the U of R. Criminologist Amin Asfari studies hate crimes and tells the Evan Bray Show they often begin long before violence occurs.
5: Hate crimes generally don't happen without being preceded by kind of the vitriol and the animus and the racism that you're describing.
1: He says responding to hateful rhetoric early is one way communities can help prevent it from escalating. A call to prayer broadcast, by the way, is set to go off again today at noon at the mosque near City Hall. If you breach the privacy of others, expect to be outed. The Office of Saskatchewan's Privacy Commissioner says it'll publicly name anyone who does that. The office is adopting a zero-tolerance stance. The willful violation of privacy of those who trust their information will be safe with government institutions and local authorities. In her annual report just released, the Privacy Commissioner also addresses concerns on AI. She says it needs to be regulated to ensure privacy and safety. Turning now to the very latest in our continuing coverage of war in the Middle East, President Donald Trump says the Strait of Hormuz is still open despite a new attack launched by Iran on a ship traveling the strait. An Iranian drone hit the bridge of a ship crossing through the southern portion of the strait. The death toll just bumped up in Venezuela after earthquakes. It now stands at just below 600. Canada is sending $5 million in humanitarian aid. We're used to paying their fees. Now it's RBC that has to pay up. It just got fined more than $4 million. Comes from Canada's financial consumer watchdog, all in relation to the bank providing some customers with inaccurate credit card statements. And you might be headed up to Saskatoon for a big music show. The Outskirts Music Festival takes over the parking lot at SaskTel Center. The gates open at 2:30 this afternoon. Four bands and then the headliner, Jelly Roll, tonight. The latest local news is as close as your phone. 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
1: 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The markets are open. Looney's trading at 70.54 cents U.S. Oil's down 37 cents to $69.19 U.S. a barrel. TSX is up 173 points this morning at 35,023. And the Dow Jones is up 11 points at 51,932. CJME News Time is 8:35. CJME weather ready for rain. It's supposed to be another day of sun to start. And a 30% chance of rain and a storm risk for the afternoon. Windy today with a high of 24. Tonight for the Rider game, a few clouds and 15. Then the sky opens up. Rain tomorrow, there's a storm risk with a high of 19. And then more rain Sunday and 18 for a high. Right now across Saskatchewan, Saskatoon's at 18. Swift Current, 16. Weyburn, 17. Estevan, 16. Yorkton, 18. In Moose Jaw right now, clouds, 13 degrees. In Regina, mostly cloudy, southeast wind gusting at 30, and it's 16 degrees. 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I'm Kevin Martell. Our next news is at 9 o'clock. 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

0: Welcome to Friday morning. Evan Bray, great to have you here. Friday's here, officially ending school for the province. I know some communities it was done Wednesday, yesterday for some, but today, as officially as of today, school is out for the summer. Are you pumped up for the weekend? If you like rain, maybe you are. Yeah, quite a bit of rain on the way for the weekend. It's supposed to be a nice night tonight for the Rider game, which is 7 o'clock at Mosaic Stadium, which means the Green Zone pregame starts at 5 o'clock on this radio station with Jamie Belton and Daryl. Speaking of Riders, that features into our show today in a couple of different ways. Belton stops by for It's Eaten Time at 11 o'clock. An interesting op-ed recently written by a longtime Rider fan on the rule changes and what that means. We welcome him to the program. Of course, we've got green and white prognostications coming up at noon today. Along with that, the regular opportunity for you to join the conversation. And boy, there's lots to talk about. I noticed already this morning on the text line, Frank, did you see we got some bugs coming in? So people are sending in their bugs for Bugs and Hugs at 8 o'clock in the morning. That tells me that we'll have a full hour of Bugs and Hugs coming up at 10 o'clock today. All right, let's get going. Here is today's Big Talker.
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0: Well, I mentioned the school year coming to a close. Saskatchewan's education system continues to face challenges and come up with solutions. We've talked about many of those on the show. Concerns have been raised about delays to key school projects and renovations, support available for students with disabilities with complex needs, having enough EAs to support teachers. All of these topics, fair discussion when we have the Minister of Education on our program. And I'm happy to say that's how we kick off the show today. Saskatchewan's Minister of Ed, Everett Hindley, is joining me by phone. Minister, thanks so much for taking the call.
5: Yeah, you bet, Evan. Happy Friday. And I guess for some kids, happy last day of school.
0: Happy last day of school. That's right. It's the school year wrapping up. When you look back on this year, I know you and I chatted right at the start of the school year about some of the things that we were hoping to be able to work out, some of the problems, the wrinkles. What do you feel good about? What are some of the great accomplishments?
5: Yeah, absolutely. You know, first of all, Evan, just a huge thank you to everyone in the education system, the teachers, the EAs, the support staff, bus drivers, you name it. Everyone who makes that learning experience for students absolutely everything it should be. And I think there have been a number of positives here in Saskatchewan. You know, for us as the government, it's really been trying to do everything we can to help support and just create that amazing educational experience for our kids. And through some of the work that we've done, the investments into K-3 literacy, for example, you've heard me talk a lot about that before, and I've been on the show and every opportunity I can, we've been working towards that. The Saskatchewan Student Assessment Model. We started to do a field test on that in this current school year as we work to, you know, try to help assess where our students are at. But then in addition to that, make sure that, you know, our teachers have the tools they need to help support those students and that to just help support better academic achievement. And I think we saw some really, really positive work happening in that regard. So I think those are some of the positives that are happening in addition to work being done around addressing, you know, complexities in the classroom and just a growing and diverse education system all the way around.
0: Let's break down a couple of those. Let's start with the assessment piece. You talked about the Saskatchewan Student Assessment Plan. I know Saskatchewan has had the distinct, and I'll say dubious distinction, because it hasn't been great on those PISA scores that come out. They are, you know, kind of a standard that we can use to compare to other provinces in terms of how our kids are doing in certain subjects like reading and math and science. So how does the Saskatchewan Student Assessment Plan differ from that? And will it still help us give good assessments as to where our children are at?
5: Yeah, absolutely. And I think at the start, I would just say, Evan, this is really about supporting student success. It's not about adding more pressure to the students or, that sort of thing. We want to make sure that our students have the tools they need to succeed, and not just today in the classroom, but also in the future as well. So what we did this spring, and this is a phased rollout to make sure we get this right, we had the field test take place this spring. So that involved the grades 5 and 9 math and then grade 7 English language arts or ELA. And what we were doing there was trying to get, you know, a valid and fair and unbiased assessment of where our students are at. And so what we're going to do now, that was the field test this spring in the 26-27 school year. So starting in September, we'll continue with the gradual implementation And then by the 28-29 school year, we'll have this fully in place and making sure that we're doing this. This now, and I, to be clear, this is going to be the first time we're going to have a clear province-wide picture of student learning, and all assessments will be based upon Saskatchewan's curriculum. This has been built in conjunction with teachers. We had about 400 teachers already involved, with many more scheduled for students and supported by parents. You know, I think this is really exciting work, and we're going to see the benefits of it for this to come years down the road as well.
0: Will parents be involved in terms of being given access to the results from these tests?
5: Yeah, absolutely. And that's, again, this is about making sure, measuring where our students are at and then helping them to get to where they need to be. I think every one of us, whether we've been students or we're parents, we want to make sure that our kids are succeeding in our K-12 education system. We want to set them up for success leading into post-secondary and beyond that. You know, this isn't just K-12. This is K to career. So that involves not just the teachers, but it involves the home, making sure that parents are involved in that they have some input. Everybody's home situation is a little bit different. So we want to ensure that parents are directly involved in this, supporting their kids to give them the best learning opportunities.
0: Saskatchewan's Minister of Education, Everett Hindley, is my guest. You also brought up, Minister, the specialized support model, which I know is really trying to focus on those classroom complexity issues. Recently, we saw a report that found roughly 1,200 disabled and special needs students in our province excluded from full-time learning because, you know, those supports, some of them might be medical and other special needs, can't be met. We don't have those resources in the school. Thoughts on that? I'm assuming that's not acceptable to you as education minister. How are we fixing it?
5: Yeah, absolutely. And I had the chance to meet with Inclusion Saskatchewan, and I do on a regular basis and talk to their team. That was their reports, and we chatted with them about what their findings were. We want to have in the education system, we want to have a better sense of what's going on there. So we're having some discussions now around reporting and trying to get a better understanding of what might lead to an inclusion. That could be any number of things. As you said, Evan, it could be something, around a child and whether they have medical needs, complex medical needs, or other, specific challenges that they need to be assisted with. But it can be any number of things. So, as an example, earlier this year, back in the spring, I reached out to a number of organizations around Saskatchewan. I'm going to continue to do so, but to talk to groups about to get their advice as well, because I've heard from teachers, I've heard from parents, I've heard from EAs as well, and the unions representing all of those. But it's also important to hear from some of the organizations out there that do this work to help kids, not just in school, but year round. So organizations like the Autism Resource Center, Ability and Need, the Down Syndrome Society, and a number of others that I've also talked to. So we're trying to get a better picture of what's happening out there, what are the needs, what are the gaps, and how can we help address those? And it's not going to be easy, I would say that. There's no one-size-fits-all solution, but I know I've been hearing from teachers and from EAs and those in the education system that sometimes they feel they don't have all the tools necessary to help some of these students. The flip side is some of these organizations are saying, look, we can help with that. We can provide some professional development. We can provide some workshops to help assist with that. So I think there's still some work to be done, but we're on a path to provide some solutions here.
0: Minister Everett Hindley is my guest. So on that topic, we had representatives from the Education Assistance Union on the program and talking about, what they, when they get into the job, here's the things that they expect that they will do. But there are some duties, especially with some of these special needs or disabled children who require something much more. It sparked the conversation about, should we be going back in some cases to having actual nurses in school? Is that ever a discussion?
5: Well, and that's the question too. I know in years ago that was the case, and I believe some provinces, and I think it's different in every province. Some provinces are exploring those opportunities again. I've heard that from when I've met with representatives from CUPE. I had a meeting with earlier this week, a virtual meeting with the Saskatchewan Teachers Federation and President Samantha Beacott and her team. I actually had raised that question and that topic with her. And then, as a matter of fact, even just yesterday, SEIU West held an open house here in Swift Current. So I'd pop by to have a chat with the leadership for a few minutes there just about some of their concerns. And they represent some members, not necessarily in this part of the province, but for those in the education system and other parts of Saskatchewan. And this is part of the discussion we had actually yesterday. And so I think we're trying to figure out what is the best solution, because having been in the health portfolio before this, and I know there's still some challenges there. We've We can't train and hire nurses and doctors and EAs and everything else fast enough in our education and in our health system. So we want to explore that. I don't know where we're going to land on it, but it's certainly something we will have those conversations as a provincial government to see if there might be some possibilities in there.
0: I just had a guest on the show yesterday who was talking about the importance of retention of nurses. And when you have nurses leaving the healthcare system, whether it's early retirement or leaving for greener pastures, a different job, different province, there's a cost to replacing them. Is there an equivalent conversation to be had when it comes to education with teachers? Is there a retention need and strategy?
5: Certainly, you know, retention, but also I think recruitment as well. You know, we've got 14,000 teachers in the province. We've added a bunch more through the last collective bargaining agreement with respect to the specialized support classrooms and the teachers, the classroom complexity teachers that are required as well. I hear that when I talk to, you know, folks, for example, at my local Chinook Teachers Association, when I met with them earlier this year and with the SDF and just across the sector that's and I know this from having conversations with the deans of education at both of our universities here in Saskatchewan. It's becoming more challenging to recruit and retain teachers. And I think that's not just a Saskatchewan phenomenon. I think it's across the country as well. So we're having to look at, you know, I think it used to be that we had, you know, pockets of the province perhaps where there were some challenges. For example, it's always a challenge in northern Saskatchewan to recruit and retain teachers, but we're seeing now more so that it's becoming even more difficult outside Regina, Saskatoon, even in a city like mine here in Swift Current, for example, and then some rural communities. So we're having these conversations around the table about what sort of solutions do we have to look at? Are there some opportunities perhaps such as we pursue to the healthcare system with respect to incentives and that sort of a thing? Or is it other stuff? Is it quality of life things? Work-life balance, that's also a factor as well. So I think there's some parallels between the health system and then also looking at what some other jurisdictions are doing. But certainly it's going to be a challenge facing us right now, and it will continue to be that way.
0: Minister of Education Everett Hindley, my guest. We're getting close to the end of our time, but you and I have talked about this before when it comes to school projects. These are the capital spends on new schools, on renovations, on upgrades. Lots of school divisions with their hands out. There's lots of need. We've heard about a couple of projects that have been put on pause, Regina, Carlisle. Any update on timelines or kind of strategy around how priorities are labeled when it comes to these types of projects?
5: Yeah, absolutely. So we got a ton of new schools projects underway across the province right now. As a matter of fact, there's 20 projects that are ongoing right now. There's the Aspen Ridge one in Saskatoon, Kensington in Saskatoon, Holman in Brighton, plus the Saskatoon City Center construction project, which is currently underway. A number in Regina, the Towns, Harbor Landing, South Corbin Park, Carlisle, as you mentioned. And it comes down to there's always a list, right? There's always a list of schools that need to be replaced or expanded. But at the end of the day, there's a finite number of dollars as well. Think about it from your personal perspective. You might want to do some work in your yard. You might need to do a roof and replace a water heater and renovate your basement. It's not possible to do them all at the same time. So sometimes you have to make some choices there. All the projects that we've announced and will announce, they'll be built. Absolutely. So, but it's a matter of being able to stage them out through the funding that we have available. It all takes some time as well between when we announce the project and then making sure we acquire the land, plus going through the design and development. Every school is a little bit different, but the work will continue in all the ones that we've announced. And as we get closer, we'll be making sure that we make those announcements as we get closer to design and then ready to go into construction and actually start construction. We communicate those publicly, always looking forward to the day when we can actually cut the ribbon on the school and get students in their classrooms.
0: Minister Everett Hindley is my guest. Before I let you go, I have a sneaking suspicion. I know what part of your weekend plans will be. It's Frontier Days in Swift Current this weekend. We just had Parade Marshal John Watson on the program yesterday. One heck of a great fella and community leader. No doubt you'll be making, maybe you've already been down. Were you down last night?
5: Yeah, absolutely. And by the way, John's a fantastic individual, a veteran here from our Royal Canadian Legion. He celebrated his 100th birthday back in December. They had a party for him. I wasn't able to be there, but they had a party for him at the Legion. And he's already inviting people to his 101st birthday coming up this year. So he'll be the parade marshal. I think I'm kind of right behind him in my vehicle for the parade. Looking forward to that tomorrow. Hoping the weather kind of holds here for the first time in a long time. It might be a little showery here for our Frontier Days parade, but Yeah, we managed to sneak out to the fair for a little bit last night, kind of working backwards from our baby's bedtime routine. So we weren't able to stay late for the Quick Dick McDick show, but we went around the fairgrounds for a bit, had the kids on the rides, and probably ate too much unhealthy food, poutines and deep fried Kit Kats. And mini donuts and elephant ears, not recommended by your doctor.
0: It's all good stuff, though, when you're at the fair. Yeah. Minister, thanks for your time this morning.
5: Yeah, for sure, Evan. Thanks for the opportunity.
0: That is Saskatchewan Minister of Education Everett Hindley. We'll take a break coming up just after 9. Samantha Beacott will join us. A very similar discussion as we just had with the minister. And knowing that we're getting close to bargaining, how do we see that going? We'll talk with the STF president after 9 here on 980 CJME and 650 CKOM.
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9: Hey there. 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Then add in garlic, sesame oil, your favorite barbecue rub seasoning, ketchup, hoisin sauce, water, soy sauce, rice vinegar, and sriracha. 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Once sauce starts to thicken, remove skillet from the grill, then lightly grill the hamburger bun. Next, serve Korean Sloppy Joe mixture warm on grilled bun, topped with scallions and a slice of pepper jack cheese. Guess what? It's eating time. I'm Belton Johnson. Join me Friday morning, 11 a.m. with Evan Bray for more tips from the Saskatchewan Cattle Association.
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0: couple of stories we're following this morning on federal politics. The first trilateral CUSMA meeting is officially scheduled for Wednesday of next week, July 1st. A flare for the dramatic. That is the deadline. That's the day that basically a decision needs to be made if discussions will continue. Will it be extended? So we know the first trilateral CUSMA meeting now is happening on July 1st. By the way, Prime Minister Mark Carney also announcing this morning his plan to launch a design and build competition to rehabilitate 24 Sussex Drive. So these types of things we will be talking about in Open Lines at 9:30. Samantha Beacott, though, is coming up next as we mark the end of this school year. We'll check in with the STF president here on 980 CJME and 650 CKOM.
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0: It's 9 o'clock. I'm Erin McNutt. Music and football to kick off the first Friday of summer. This frantic search for survivors in Venezuela.
1: High-rises leveled, blocks upon blocks reduced to debris.
0: And a plan for the Prime Minister's official residence in Ottawa.
2: It has not been cared for with the respect that it deserves.
0: Right now in Regina, mainly cloudy, it's 16 degrees. And in Saskatoon, sunny with a few clouds, we're sitting at 18 degrees. We're getting an early start to the weekend in Saskatoon. The Outskirts Music Festival gets underway this afternoon just outside of SaskTel Center. Jelly Roll is headlining that show. Meantime in Regina, a little bit later in the day, the Rough Riders kick off the weekend with the Prairie Blizzard game against Toronto tonight. Green Zone Rider reporter Britton Gray is checking in with the roster, including some guys stepping in for the first time.
3: Saskatchewan secondary believes it probably should have some interceptions. Unfortunately, the team has yet to force a turnover through two games, but Tavon Campbell knows Argos quarterback Chad Kelly is a gunslinger.
4: He's going to try to look for those explosive plays, and I think he's going to rely on his arm. So as a secondary, we're excited for the opportunity to go against a quarterback like that.
3: The Riders will be without running back A.J. Ouellette, who is out this week with an ankle injury. At Mosaic Stadium, I'm Britton Gray.
0: Kickoff is at 7 o'clock. You can get ready right here with the Green Zone pregame show starting at 5. Premier Scott Moe has some pretty impressive rider gear this season. He has one of the Grey Cup championship rings. It's not the exact same one the players have. This one is a Tier 2 version. His office says he'll make a donation to the Rough Riders Foundation of the same value. Happening right now. The search continues for survivors after two powerful earthquakes hit Venezuela on Wednesday night. The latest update shows a death toll of 589 people, with nearly 3,000 people injured. ABC's Victor Oquendo has more.
1: As many as 25,000 still unaccounted for, as experts warn the death toll could ultimately top 10,000. New aerial footage capturing the extent of the devastation. High-rises leveled, blocks upon blocks reduced to debris.
0: The Wednesday pair of quakes is among the most powerful to ever hit the South American country. This time yesterday, Highway 4 was closed north of North Battle Ford. This morning, we have a tragic update on the details around why. RCMP say a single vehicle rollover early yesterday killed a teenager and sent two people to hospital with injuries. A fine for a semi-driver who just pleaded guilty for his part in hitting a Saskatoon overpass. It happened on March 5th and crippled traffic on Circle Drive at Highway 11 and 16. He faces more than $11,000 in fines. Meantime, City Solicitor Cindy Yelland says it's still trying to recoup repair costs through insurance.
5: That tends to be a longer process, so the city hasn't been reimbursed for any of the repair costs yet.
0: Regina-based trucking company Bowline Logistics is still facing a bylaw charge, and the case will be in court on July 8th. Normally, moisture is a win for farmers, but this year it's creating challenges. The latest crop report shows 3% of seeded acres are waterlogged, and another 3% couldn't be seeded at all.
6: All that rain and a hefty snowpack are to blame for the unseeded acres. Bill Probilski with APAS says some areas around Yorkton are looking at lakes in their fields.
7: Certainly discouragement is, I would say, the biggest word. There's really nothing you can do about it. The rains will be where the rains are going to be, and you kind of have to deal with it.
6: While some fields did dry out, Probilski says some roads got washed out and farmers couldn't get their equipment across.
0: Thanks, Jillian. That's our Jillian Massey. It's one of the most iconic buildings in Ottawa, and it's been sitting empty for more than a decade. Now, Prime Minister Mark Carney is out with a plan to bring it back to its former glory.
2: We're launching a national design and build competition to restore 24 Sussex Drive.
0: 24 Sussex Drive has been the official residence of the Prime Minister since 1951. But because of issues and skyrocketing repair costs, no one has lived there since 2015. A winning design will be selected Canada Day of 2027. And Michael J. Fox is being promoted in the Order of Canada for his powerful advocacy and unflinching honesty about Parkinson's disease. The 65-year-old Back to the Future actor will get promoted to companion, a higher rank in the order. The latest local news is as close as your phone. Check out CKOM and CJME.com, Saskatchewan's homepage for news. It's 9:05. Taking a look at the forecast in Regina and southern Saskatchewan. Sunny this morning, chance of showers this afternoon, a high of 24. Cloudy overnight, a low of 15, and tomorrow cloudy, showers, risk of a thunderstorm, a high of 19. In Saskatoon and central Saskatchewan, mainly sunny today, wind gusting to 40, a high of 24. We'll see a few clouds overnight, windy, a low of 17. And for tomorrow, showers, windy, a high of 19 degrees. Taking a look across Saskatchewan this hour, in North Battleford, 16, Prince Albert, 14, in Swift Current, 15, Weyburn, 17 degrees, Estevan, 16, Yorkton, 18, Moose Jaw, 14. Right now in Regina, mainly cloudy, wind gusting from the southeast at 30, it's 16. And in Saskatoon, sunny with a few clouds, wind from the southeast at 21, it's 18 degrees. It's 9:06. I'm Erin McNutt.
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0: Students pumped and excited. I'm sure the teachers are too, because school is officially done for the year and summer holidays are here. And boy, what a weekend to get us into summer holidays. The Rider game tonight. People are pumped and excited about that. We talked about Frontier Days in Swift Current. That is going strong. The Outskirts Music Festival in Saskatoon. What a lineup. And this is happening today, by the way. Braden King, Wide Mouth Mason, Cooper Allen, Third Eye Blind, and then at 10 o'clock tonight, Jelly Roll. Great event. Yes, tickets are still available. And yes, it's just happening today. So if you are still interested in attending some or all of those acts, you can check that out online. Go to the website. And the Manitou Beach Busking Festival actually going on as well for a couple of weeks. We've got a guest later in the show to talk a little bit about that. So lots going on. Weather, I can't guarantee you, is going to cooperate this weekend. A splash of rain, and I'm putting splash in quotes because it could be more of that in parts of the province, but it is expected. Well, we just had a conversation with the Minister of Education, Everett Hindley, about the fact that a school year is wrapped up, a bit of a reflection on that. I wanted to do the same with Samantha Beacott, the president of the Saskatchewan Teachers Federation, because teachers continue to raise concerns about workload and classroom complexity and supports for students, all things that we just talked about with the minister. Now we have the chance to talk about with the president of the STF. Samantha Beacott, welcome to the program.
1: Thanks, Evan. Great to be here.
0: So you reflect back on the year. I know you're continually in discussions with teachers from all around the province. Maybe just some thoughts on this school year. Did we make some positive forward strides on tackling some of these tough issues?
1: You know, we really did. And that's a large part due to the gains that were brought through our last round of provincial collective bargaining. It was an arbitration decision, but with the Article 17 around cost complexity introduced in the agreement, we now have approximately 500 or just over 500 cost complexity teacher positions in schools across the province. And I've been hearing really great things from teachers about the positive impact that these individuals have been having within schools. Similarly, that complementary support that the ministry has rolled out with specialized support classrooms and the benefits that those have provided in supporting the complex needs that we have in schools across the province. At the same time, we know that one individual with a class complexity position or a couple of individuals within the specialized support teams, I mean, those aren't in every school, and one individual can't meet the needs of all of the diverse complex needs that students have within our school. So there's definitely still challenges. We're seeing large classes and a real challenge in recruiting people to some of the areas of the province.
0: So, I mean, I'm getting a positive vibe from you, at least that there is some steps and positive momentum in the right direction. The classroom complexity thing, we did had a conversation with one of the leaders from education assistance in the province here on the program a couple of weeks ago, and really got some insight into what expectations are of EAs. And in some cases, they, I would say, go far beyond the scope of what not only is typically expected of them, but what they're trained to do. I asked Minister Hindley, when it comes to some children with special needs, whether they're health special needs or otherwise, is there a need for more trained, maybe nurses in some of our schools? Is that a solution to some of the complexity problems that we're seeing?
1: Possibly. I mean, we definitely have more complex medical needs within our schools, and both teachers and EAs aren't trained to support that, nor should they necessarily be trained to support that. I mean, they're there to instruct and provide and deliver a high quality education to students. Students definitely still have medical needs and we want those to be met, but we need medical professionals to do that work. So maybe introducing nurses within schools might be a solution. I would love to see the minister or the ministries within our government working together to support all of those diverse needs, whether it's health supporting education or whether it's some of those social services helping to support education and having more social workers within schools. We definitely have a lot of diverse needs, and that work often falls on teachers or school staff. And it's not a matter of just training teachers or EAs or others in schools to do this work. Because like I said, they're there to deliver the high quality education and that's what they're trained to do. We need to give them the space to be able to do that and provide the support to meet the other complex needs within schools.
0: Samantha Beacott is my guest, the president of the Saskatchewan Teachers Federation. In the conversation we had with Minister Hindley, there were a couple of times where he talked about the collaboration or the consultation that was being done with teachers. I know when he talked about the Saskatchewan Student Assessment Plan, talked about how many teachers were involved in the development of that. Do you see that as a positive trend? Like, has there been better consultation, better outreach, collaboration with between teachers and the ministry over the last year?
1: Yeah, it's definitely improving in terms of when teachers are brought into the conversation. In terms of the student assessment plan, teachers weren't necessarily brought in before the decision were made, although they were part of the development and are, of course, part of the implementation of what that looks like within schools. But we need to be brought in early within the process because we might be able to offer alternate solutions to the problems that government and teachers and parents are seeing within schools. And so teachers are an important voice within that conversation as they're the ones on the front line doing the work and understand how students learn best. Similarly, we'd love to see parents involved within that conversation because families know their children and kids know what they need in schools too. So there's definitely more opportunity, I think, to improve when that consultation happens. Although, like I said, we're on a positive trend. I'm really appreciative of the conversations that I've been able to have with the minister over the course of the last year, and I look forward to those conversations and that collaborative relationship continuing over the course of the next year too.
0: So you mentioned off the start, Samantha, some of the positive steps that have been taken, and a lot of that came as a result of the discussions and the agreement that happened at the bargaining table during the last round. The STF has outlined priorities for the upcoming provincial bargaining. Can you talk about what maybe the top couple of issues might be for teachers that you're focusing on heading into these negotiations?
1: Well, we want to know that teachers are able to do their work and are able to live productive lives within society, within Saskatchewan. And so we even heard the minister talking about the challenges around recruitment and retention of teachers within Saskatchewan. I would maybe go a step further from where he took it. I know he talked about areas outside of Saskatoon and Regina experiencing challenges. He named Swift Current, for example. But we're hearing challenges even in Saskatoon and Regina, and it's around some of the more specialized positions, maybe sometimes, whether it's languages or practical and applied arts, where kids are needing a trained individual within the trades to help support those life skills that they're learning. But then also we need substitute teachers. We need to ensure that we are recruiting and retaining substitute teachers in all areas of the province. And we're definitely seeing a shortage across the board within substitute teachers as well, including in Saskatoon and Regina. So this isn't an issue that it impacts just a small number of places within the province. I would say this is a widespread issue that impacts every area of the province. And as a member of the Canadian Teachers Federation Board of Directors, we hear this as a national issue as well. This isn't something that is isolated. We need to have a real strategy and plan in order to address recruitment and retention. And so that's what a lot of our discussions are with teachers, of what do they need to be successful to stay in this work, and then what supports do they need to be able to feel like they can do that work and have a balance in their life and not feel burnt out at the end of the day.
0: You know, we recently had a conversation on the show this week, actually, about the importance of retention and the cost benefit to the province, ultimately, of the retention of nurses. And that conversation wasn't just about staying longer than earliest possible retirement. That is part of retention. But so is retaining, in the case of nurses, the 10-year nurse who decides to leave the province to nurse or to get out of the profession altogether. Is there a problem or an equivalent kind of relationship to that issue about retention with teachers? Are we losing them earlier or mid-career in our province? Do you have any stats on any of that, Samantha?
1: I don't necessarily have any specific numbers on that, but I definitely hear it. And like I said, this is a national issue. So one of my counterparts from across the country I've heard say that they don't have a shortage of qualified teachers. They have a shortage of qualified teachers who want to teach and want to be in schools right now. So we're definitely seeing it where we have more teachers who are leaving the profession early beyond that, whether it's 10 years or in within their first year or two. But anecdotally, and I would love to work with the universities to be able to get some data, we're definitely hearing about teachers or individuals who have their education degree that are graduating and choosing not to enter the profession at all. They don't even start their teaching career. They move on to something else even after they've experienced their practical training or their field training within their education program. So we definitely need to do more work to get those who are qualified teachers already back into the profession to help support them in what they need to be successful within this work. And then also make sure that young folks are looking at teaching as a viable profession for themselves as well.
0: So I want to talk just for a second about burnout, because I've seen actually a couple of texts on the text line, one from Kathy in Regina saying a burnt out teacher can't be a good teacher. We need to nurture, you know, our teachers to make sure that they're, and I think that goes for really any profession. Here's the counter to it. And I'm going to preface this. I've said this on air before, unapologetically. I'm a big supporter of teachers because I've got a family full of them, including my wife. So having said that, there are people that will say, you want to talk burnout, teachers, you know, they work a short work day. They get lots of holidays. So can you help explain kind of that balance, maybe to people that don't see what a teacher's work day looks like? Because that's always the argument that goes back and forth when we're talking about the profession of teaching.
1: Yeah, absolutely. It's definitely a misconception on what the job looks like. I mean, I know teachers who are, even though we're talking about the end of school, they're prepping for next year already. No doubt there are teachers out there that are doing that. Some will take July to recover and kind of restore themselves to feel like they can make it through the next year, and then they'll start their planning and their preparation for the year ahead, even at the start of August. So that idea that summers are off is not necessarily true. Definitely not true for sure. Teachers aren't necessarily down to a clock, but teachers are working over the summer for sure. And then aside from that, the workday of a teacher, I know several teachers, many teachers who volunteer their time to support extracurricular activities. Many teachers across the province don't have any prep time within their schedules. They're teaching 100% of the time with students in front of them. So all of that work to plan lessons, to prepare engaging activities, to get the materials ready, all of the time that it takes to mark assessments, all of that work happens outside of that instructional time. And even teachers who have prep time built into their schedules, I can guarantee as class sizes increase, as that workload and the complexity of needs become more intense, teachers are doing a significant amount of that work outside of their instructional time or assigned time within the school day. And then aside from that, teachers want to engage with parents as well. And a lot of those opportunities happen outside of the kind of traditional school day. And so, there's lots of work that extends their days. And oftentimes that work is kind of undefined time, where many people hit the 5 o'clock kind of buzzer at the end of the day of their work, and they can leave everything at the door and walk home and enjoy their personal life. That's not necessarily the case for teachers.
0: Samantha Beacott is the president of the STF. If I'm summarizing, we've made some strides. We've made some positive momentum and gains this year. More work to be done. We'll stay posted on this. Samantha, thank you so much for your time today.
1: Absolutely. Thanks for having me, Evan.
0: Always appreciate the check-ins, and important to do it on the last day of the school year. And I couldn't help but smile to myself as I hear Samantha talking about, you know, how teachers will often do work in planning for next year during the summer, because I can't tell you how many times I was in a classroom in Belcarce Elementary School in August helping my mom staple bulletin boards. 7 years, I think my mom did as a grade one teacher in Belcares. There was a lot of photocopying. There was a lot of bulletin boards to put up. There was a lot of pictures to cut out. And somehow the kids got finagled into giving mom a hand there as well. So I can attest to that. In August, often there were mid-August stepping back into the classroom and helping get things ready for the next year. Okay, we'll take a break. We're going to come back and open up the phone lines. And they will stay open, phone and text lines, until 11 o'clock. Because from now until 10, we go into open lines. Then at 10, we go into Bugs and Hugs, our typical Friday segment. So lots of time to chat and lots to talk about. We'll be right back here on 980 CJME and 650 CKOM.
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0: good discussion coming in on the text line with regard to making improvements in our schools, or at least thoughts around what that path forward might look like. I see a text from Lisa in Regina saying, schools in Saskatchewan definitely need more occupational therapists. Increased complex needs in schools unequivocally equals increased need for occupational therapists in schools. The ratio of residents per occupational therapist in Saskatchewan is apparently one of the lowest in the country. The ratio of complex needs students per occupational therapist is not good in this province. Lisa, thank you so much for that text. I do see another text here from Ron saying, Evan, correct me if I'm wrong, but it sounds like the main issue with our schools all stem from children with disabilities. He goes on and talks a little bit more, but I don't know that that's the main issue. We did talk about it this morning because a recent report found more than 1,200 disabled students were excluded from full-time learning because the support needed for them to attend school full-time wasn't in the school. But that's just, I mean, that is English as a second language is one. Behavioral needs is one. So there are a number I would say, issues that add to classroom complexity. And it's a big topic, and it's not an easy fix, although there have been. It's good to hear. I mean, I like the positivity both from Minister Hindley and President Bicot in, yep, we're making some strides. We've done some improvements. I do think that's very positive. So what do you want to talk about? We're going into open lines. We just find out this morning the Prime Minister has said they are going to breathe new life into 24 Sussex Drive. It's going to cost millions of dollars. It's actually going to be a national competition. What the renovation looks like, although Prime Minister Carney says, I will never live in that residence, but future prime ministers will. We'll talk a bit more about that and get your thoughts. Should they be doing that? Is this where the money should be spent? That and a whole lot more during Open Lines coming up next here on 650 CKOM and 980 CJME.
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2: 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Good morning, I'm Kevin Martell. Heading into a rainy weekend, Environment Canada says central and southern Saskatchewan can expect 30 to 40 millimeters of rain from tomorrow until Monday, or about 1.5 inches on the high end. The weather office says the southwest could see up to 50 millimeters of rain, or nearly 2 inches. The rain should hold off for the Rider game tonight at Mosaic Stadium. Just a slight chance it'll fall. 2-0 Saskatchewan welcomes 1-1 Toronto. 24 Sussex will be restored. Prime Minister Mark Carney says government will launch a national design

0: Clear game, a few clouds and 15. Then the sky opens up. Rain tomorrow with a storm risk and a high of 19. More rain Sunday, 18 the high. Right now in Regina, mostly cloudy. Southeast wind at 22, 18 degrees. CJME News Time is 9:31. I'm Kevin Martell.
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10: We're back with another Flamin Friday with Mitch Flamin. 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
11: Oh, I think we could have a whole radio series on acreages and all the various equipment they require. 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
11: 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We also sell generators and pressure washers to clean them up after the work is done.
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12: If you have a problem that no one else can help, and if you can find them, maybe you can hire the A-Team.
13: We're very team-oriented here in Canada. Madame Charette, Dominic LeBlanc, Ambassador Wiseman, the provincial premiers feeding in, the advisory council that we have, discussions with a broad range of stakeholders, all of that feeds into our preparations for this, knowing what we want, what we don't. We could sign a bad deal this afternoon, right? We could have signed a bad deal a year ago. We're not going to sign a bad deal.

0: deal, so it has to be a real deal.
1: You don't have a plan, do you?
2: Of course I have a plan, but it's a secret.
3: Oh, Frank. Frank, you're a whiz. You're a whiz behind the glass. Welcome to Open Phones, 1-877-332-8255. So we actually did hear that there is a trilateral meeting planned with regard to CUSMA, the renegotiation of the Canadian, U.S., and Mexican free trade agreement. They are sitting down on Canada Day, July 1st. Good omen? Or, you know, last minute, last ditch effort to try and meet that deadline. I mean, the deadline, and we've talked about this earlier. In fact, the Canadian ambassador to the United States, Mark Wiseman, talked about this recently where, you know, he kind of gave the, we just need to calm down. It's not like a deadline. It expires then. It's basically, we have to make a decision. Are we going to renegotiate it altogether? Are we going to extend it? Well, those talks are happening on Wednesday of next week. By the way, on Monday of next week, Pierre Poilievre will join us on the program. And that is one of the things that we will talk with the conservative leader about. You know, has there been a strategy? Has there been a plan? As Frank's introduction kind of teased out, has there been a plan? Because we certainly haven't really had much of a blueprint communicated to us. There could very well be one, but I think it's tough for you and I to follow the bouncing ball. One minute, it looks as if, you know, the prime minister is trying to ingratiate himself to the president. The next minute, it looks like he's trying to inflame him, right? Depending on which way he's going on it. So we will follow this along. Also this morning out of Ottawa, the prime minister has announced that they will not demolish 24 Sussex Drive, of course, the official residence of the prime minister of Canada. Now, it has been the official residence for some time. However, it has not been lived in for some time as well. You remember the National Capital Commission basically had to condemn the place back in 2022. I think they threw out an estimate at that time that it was $37 million to refurbishment. So, you know, let's look at the building. If you think about the mansion, it was built in 1896. So it is a very old structure, 35 rooms in there, and was the official residence from 1951 to 2015. Prime Minister Justin Trudeau held some social events on the grounds and in there, but essentially 2022, for health and safety reasons, including, by the way, an infestation of rats, they closed it down. So it hasn't been used. The prime minister has essentially been staying at the cabin. So when they looked at what they were going to do, it's, well, actually, I call it a cabin. I guess it's called, officially called Rideau Cottage. So the Rideau Cottage is where the prime minister's permanent residence has been. And that was one of the options that they would look at, basically establishing that as the prime minister's residence, investing in some additional infrastructure like laundry and staff offices and those types of things. Another option was on the table to build a new modern facility at 24 Sussex Drive. A third option, build an entirely new residence somewhere else in Ottawa, not at 24 Sussex. Well, what has been announced this morning is the house will be repaired, refurbished, get rid of the mold, get rid of the asbestos, get rid of the lead, get rid of the rats. It's not that inviting, is it? Is this a place you'd like to spend the night? Not right now, anyway. So they're opening this up. They're calling what they've launched today a national design and build competition to restore the building. It's open to all Canadian firms. The winning team will be tasked with designing and constructing the new official residence. A fundraising campaign with the Rideau Hall Foundation to help with the costs. There will be feedback from former Prime Minister Stephen Harper and Jean Chrétien provided. And the winning design will be announced on Canada Day of next year. So we've got a year and 5 days, 6 days for you and your firm or your construction crew to put your application in if you would like to be considered in this design and build competition. Is this the way to go? Should we be rebuilding this? Should we just use the cottage that they've been using? Where does the tax? Keep in mind, by the way, that there has been tens of thousands of dollars per year paid by you and I to maintain the vacant, gutted property right now. With all of the problems, they've got to maintain the boilers. There's a whole bunch of work that has to be done. So they've been spending thousands of tens of thousands of dollars every year to keep it going, 24 Sussex, even though no one's living there. And essentially it's been deemed a health risk. You think this is the right thing to do? You like the idea? 1-877-332-8255. Let's go to Angela in Saskatoon. Your thoughts on the Prime Minister's residence, Angela.
4: Hi. I truly believe we do need a residence that's safe and attractive. We don't need, you know, Trump-style nonsense. But we do need somewhere where he can host meetings and do such things that's secure. And I'd like to nominate the first donation to that is to sell Stornoway. Poilievre is the only leader of an opposition anywhere to get a fully huge house. I think it has 9 bedrooms, full staff, all of those amenities. He doesn't need it. He owns at least 5 houses that he rents out. So let's start with that. We can get a couple of million in there. And I think it's a great idea to redo it and do it tastefully. Whether they, you know, renovate, which is usually more expensive, or build a really nice, classy new one.
3: That's good.
4: I think having Harper and Chrétien on there is good. Harper didn't do anything. He left it, and Trudeau couldn't even move in with his children.
3: Okay, so you're saying absolutely we need a residence for the Prime Minister. It's worth investing the money, and suggesting maybe the Leader of the Opposition residence should be sold off to help fund this. Regardless of who's the leader of the opposition, I mean, this is a long-standing tradition that that residence has been provided to that person. The leader, the official leader of the opposition, has always had that residence. I am actually seeing a number of people on the text line saying that I absolutely support. There's one from Bobby. There's one from Gus. I think I saw one earlier from Jason. Yes, there it is. That they support some sort of Prime Minister's residence. Whatever that looks like might be different in the eyes of many, but they're saying we need this. Like, we don't want to cheap out. That we are a big country. We are a nation that has great standing on the global scale. We should absolutely be providing an official residence for our Prime Minister to live in. That has been, I think, the consensus of a number of people texting in on the text line. Now, whether that's a completely new build, a renovation, whatever that looks like, 1-877-332-8255. Bruce in Calvington, welcome to the show. Your thoughts on the Prime Minister's residence.
5: Good morning, Evan. Thanks for taking my call. I figure the Liberals can never stop coming up with ways to spend money. I don't see why any prime minister needs a special home. They make a huge amount of money. They can have their own home. Same for the official opposition leader. That's not needed, and it's just more money down the drain.
3: Is there a security need, though, Bruce? Like, take the extravagance of a mansion out of it. I mean, you couldn't really just plunk a prime minister in the middle of a residential neighborhood in Ottawa. There'd have to be some sort of enhanced security.
5: Well, I suppose maybe. And then, but what's wrong with a 1,500 or 1,200 square foot home, like most of the rest of us?
3: Right. A 3-bedroom bungalow with a couple of bathrooms. I got you, Bruce. I see where you're going for sure, because you're thinking of it through the eyes of us as taxpayers. I get it. 1-877-332-8255. Do you think we'll get any firms from Saskatchewan throwing their hat in the ring here for this national design and build competition? So the way it's worded, it says a national design and build competition to restore the building. But then later in the report that I'm reading here, it almost makes it look like they're, you know, is it a restore it or is it a basically knock it down and rebuild it? Looks like restore. So you're going to keep the bones of it. You'll keep the, because it's a heritage site. I know Ottawa, the community Heritage Ottawa, has basically said the building should be maintained, renewed, and kept in public hands, even if it's no longer the official residence. Well, if it's not the official residence, I don't know if it's something that the government of Canada takes on. Maybe it gets handed over to Heritage Ottawa. If it's no longer going to be the residence of the prime minister, although this new project is making it look like it will be. Okay, what else do you want to talk about? 1-877-332-8255. That's the number. There was a couple of people. We started talking about year-end school pranks, especially if you're in the graduating year. And I mentioned this earlier when I was chatting on the morning show, but we had a graduating class in Belcarce at Belcarce High School that took all of the desks, including the teacher's desk, out of the homeroom and put it on the other side of the wall, which essentially was outside in the field. And that day, that teacher, Mr. Love, allowed kids to sit in their desks outside in the courtyard. And he did his teaching out there for the day. I mean, it was the end of the school year, so I don't imagine there was any film strips being shown. But nonetheless, were you part of those pranks? Did you do that? Was that a thing in your school, especially for the grade 12s? Skip day is a big day right now. I know that. We'll talk about that or whatever else is on your mind. We'll continue this discussion when we come back. Open Lines continues till 10. Then we shift into Bugs and Hugs. So open lines and open texts going nowhere here on 650 CKOM, 980 CJME.
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20: Chris, listen to me. Put down the gun and let the marching band go. We'll play it off as a prank.
21: My prank was immature and ill-timed.
20: Well, it looks like we've got a high school prank on our hands.
22: It was nothing, honey. We just played a little gag to scare Willie and his friend away.
23: Just a harmless prank.
24: Been caught just to pull a prank.
3: Were you involved in any high school pranks on the last day of school? Was that a thing for your grad class? I know there was a few people on the Facebook page that were talking about things that they did. One of them was well ahead of the last day of school, Jonathan, talking about toilet papering a car on a cold day in January, minus 30. Hunter with a text at Walter Murray, we locked all of the women's bathroom stalls, including the staff, had a water balloon fight with the principal. He didn't like it. And I believe we switched the provincial flag and the Canadian flag to the Union Jack. This was a few years ago. There's a few rolling in practical jokes or pranks that were played on the last day of school. The other topic that we're talking about is the residence of the Prime Minister, 24 Sussex Drive. Mark Carney just announcing this morning it will be restored. He's launched a national design and build competition to restore the building. I've never been to 24 Sussex. The closest I've been to being there is running by it, believe it or not. I was at the Canadian Police College for some training a number of years ago. A few of us in our class went out for a run, and the Canadian Police College is actually not that far from the Prime Minister's residence. So we, at that time, the Prime Minister was not living there, but we were on a run and we went by 24 Sussex. That's the closest I've ever been. But some people that have been there have opinions on this. And I know Bill in Saskatoon, you've been to 24 Sussex, correct?
25: Yes. In 2013, I was actually at a reception that was hosted at the Prime Minister's residence.
3: And what was your thought? 35-bedroom mansion. Did you love the place?
25: You know, my initial thought when I walked in is that this place is a teardown. And I didn't get much of a tour of the residence. There's a kind of a probably a 30-foot by 50-foot kind of great room, which is where the reception was held, which is really the only room that we saw other than the entrance, what have you. But I was standing there, and there was a very loud buzzing and humming, and I thought, what is that noise? And I look over, and there are two what we call window shaker air conditioners propped into the two windows in the room, and that is how they were air conditioning the place.
3: When you said buzzing, I was thinking you were going to tell me about a hornet's nest or something like that. So it's actually better than what I anticipated, Bill.
25: There you go. But yeah, no, it's a very, for a country of our size, it's a very insubstantial residence, I would say.
3: So are you in favor of the refurbishment, the restoring of it, which is what was announced today? Do you think that's the way to go?
25: 100%. Yeah, I think we absolutely need to do it. As I say, I think it's a teardown and rebuild. But and I think really the only way it could be done is get the National Capital Commission out of the way, just establish a budget, turn it over to a private individual or a private company and say, turn us over a residence in 2 years' time.
3: It's important insight, Bill. We appreciate you giving us a call. I want to jump to Greg in Saskatoon. Thanks for the call, Greg. The Prime Minister's residence at 24 Sussex. What do you say? Should we fix it up?
0: Well, you know, like the last caller just said there, Bill, you know, whether it's a tear down and rebuild or whatnot, but as I was saying to Frank, White House in the States, that, you know, that's the location for the president. Well, how about when we have, like the Prime Minister has dignitaries that come to town and they put them up in big posh places, and that costs us lots of money. Now, if they had a residence, like everybody could be invited there, and it would save us money in the long run, wouldn't it?
3: Yep. I mean, it would. I am a supporter as well of whether it's a complete refurbishment of the place or restoration. But I agree with you where you're going, Greg, is let's use it more aptly. You think about between Rideau Hall, which is on, I don't know, was it 90 acres or something like that? Like, it's a big piece of property there. You've got the cottage. You've got 24 Sussex. We are a country that we should, regardless of who is prime minister, and I think this is what's clouding some people's view on this topic, but take the party and the prime minister out of it. We need a residence, and it should be a place that's not infested with rats. I think those are two pretty basic things to think about. And lots of good conversation. Thanks to all of the texts. We're not done talking, though. Bugs and Hugs continues after 10, so the phone and the text lines stay open. If you've got a bug, if you've got a hug, even if it's on one of these topics that we've been talking about, join the conversation here on 980 CJME and 650 CKOM.
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27: CJME News time is 10 o'clock. Good morning, I'm Kevin Martell. Wet is about to get wetter.
28: Certainly areas that are already waterlogged, there's probably some concern for sure.
27: The green and white look to stay perfect tonight, and how Canada helps Venezuela after deadly earthquakes. Right now in Regina, mostly cloudy, 18 degrees. What we might be singing this weekend...
29: Rain,
27: A little rain could be a lot of rain. Environment Canada's Chris Stammer says a big rain cloud will blanket central and southern Saskatchewan.
28: It does look like fairly widespread kind of general amounts of 30 to 40 millimeters, but certainly there will be higher pockets in there with any heavier thunderstorms that come through.
27: That's 1.5 inches on the high end, and the higher pockets he's referring to could be 50 millimeters in the southwest, or about 2 inches of rain. Stammer says the clouds move in overnight and move out Monday. Well, there's not a strong possibility of rain for the game tonight, but there is expected to be a prairie blizzard inside Mosaic Stadium. That's the theme of tonight's showdown with the Toronto Argonauts. Wear white. It's actually considered a road game for Saskatchewan. Toronto's down a home game because their venue is currently occupied by the World Cup right now. The 980 CJME Green Zone Rider reporter Britton Gray tells us the team will look to improve to 3-0, but they'll have to do it without running back AJ Ouellette, who's out with a hurt ankle.
2: It's my first CFL game, official CFL game, but just showing everybody I could play.
6: Wally Conley will get a chance to lead the way for the Riders as the first-year running back is listed as the team's starter this week. Quarterback Trevor Harris believes he brings a unique skill set to the team.
7: Hopefully we can get him in the end zone, but it's just depending on how the game goes, right? And so I think he could have some flash plays and big plays.
6: The offense will have another change as receiver Deshaun Mims makes his first career CFL start. At Mosaic Stadium, Britton Gray, 980 CJME.
27: A reaction to a Regina Mosque's outdoor call to prayer highlights how quickly online conversations can escalate. After introducing the weekly broadcast, the mosque reported receiving threats while police increased patrols around places of worship. At the U of R, criminologist Amin Asfari studies hate crimes and says they often begin long before violence occurs.
9: Hate crimes generally don't happen without being preceded by kind of the vitriol and the animus and the racism that you're describing.
27: He says responding to hateful rhetoric early is one way communities can help prevent it from escalating. A call to prayer broadcast, by the way, is set to go off again today at noon at the mosque near City Hall. Just in this morning, 24 Sussex Drive will be restored.
10: It has not been cared for with the respect that it deserves.
27: Prime Minister Mark Carney says government is launching a national design competition and fundraising campaign with the winning proposal to be announced by Canada Day next year.
10: And after decades of deferred maintenance and neglect, this house sits empty. It's been uninhabitable for more than a decade.
27: Now, the 35-room mansion built in 1896 was abandoned as the official Ottawa residence of the Prime Minister in 2015. Taxpayers still pay to maintain the vacant property. The death toll just bumped up in Venezuela after earthquakes. It now stands just below 600. Canada is sending $5 million in humanitarian aid. Global Affairs Canada says 740 Canadians are registered in Venezuela. So far, there have been no reports of any Canadians being hurt. Turning now to the very latest in our continuing coverage of war in the Middle East, President Donald Trump says the Strait of Hormuz is still open despite a new attack launched by Iran on a ship traveling through the strait. An Iranian drone hit the bridge of a ship crossing through the southern portion of the strait. We're used to paying their fees, and now it's RBC that has to pay up. It just got fined more than $4 million. Comes from Canada's financial consumer watchdog, all in relation to the bank providing some customers with inaccurate credit card statements. Pricey Apple products are about to get pricier. Apple says cost increases for Macs and iPads are coming, citing a memory chip shortage driven by the AI boom. Company calls the spike an unprecedented challenge for the consumer electronics industry. MacBooks, for example, will cost at least $100 more U.S. A new lawsuit describes the failed Red Lobster Endless Shrimp promotion as a disaster. Customers loved it, but $20 Endless Shrimp helped drive the chain into bankruptcy in the U.S. Red Lobster filed for bankruptcy in May of 2024 and exited Chapter 11 that September. A private investor group acquired the company. Now some creditors are suing the former controlling shareholder, saying that seafood producer demanded their promotion remain in place because it benefited from it. In its filing, creditors called the Endless Shrimp deal a car crash. The latest local news is as close as your phone. Check out CJME.com, Regina's homepage for news. 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CJME weekend weather ready for rain. It is supposed to be another day of sun to start. We're not there yet. Then, 30% chance of rain and a storm for the afternoon. Windy with a high of 24 today. Tonight for the Rider game, a few clouds, 15 degrees the low. Then the sky opens up. Rain tomorrow with a storm risk and a high of 19. More rain Sunday and 18 for a high. Right now across the province, Saskatoon's at 22, Swift Current 18, Weyburn 20, Estevan 19, Yorkton 22. Right now in Moose Jaw, mostly cloudy at 19. In Regina, mostly cloudy. Southeast wind at 27 and 21 degrees. 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I'm Kevin Martell. 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
5: For Crooked Water Hard Iced Tea from the makers of Alibi Vodka.
6: I'm howling. I'm laughing at the text line. I set you up for this one as we talk about 24 Sussex Drive. Announced this morning by Prime Minister Mark Carney that it will be restored. They are launching a national design and build competition to restore the building, which means you have until Canada Day next year. So a year from next Wednesday, essentially, to put your submission in. It will be announced and awarded next year, and then the rebuild, the restoration will begin. Now, when we talk about why it's needed, I mean, keep in mind the place was condemned in 2022 by the National Capital Commission because of the fact it's in total disrepair. The roof is leaking in spots. There's mold. There's asbestos. There's lead throughout the building. I mean, it was built in the late 1800s. But there's also rats in the building and on the grounds. This is where the jokes start rolling in. Kenton Wayburn, if you get rid of the rats from 24 Sussex, the Canadian people will just vote in different rats to live there. Sheldon, vote out the Liberals, you get rid of the rats. There you go. Let it out. I put the ball on the tee for you on that one without even really thinking about it, but the rat problem is real. They do have rats there, apparently. And some bees and some wasps and a number of other pests as well. But anyway, thank you for the laughs this morning on the text line. Okay, Bugs and Hugs is here. 1-877-332-8255. Whatever is on your mind, I would be happy to hear from you. We got lots of calls coming in. I'm going to grab Warren quickly from Saskatoon to start us off. Warren, thanks for calling in. You've got a bug. What is it?
7: The city of Saskatoon left wing city council administration, they tried to sneak through a $30 million bike lane expansion along Miller Avenue in Saskatoon. They were going to have a bike lane on each side of the road with green spaces on each side of the bike lane. Now, of course, with that will come the requirement to plow it in the wintertime, repair it, and with the total number of people using it, they say right now in the peak season, summer, they're averaging one a week on a bike.
6: So did this get voted on? Are you talking about this week's council meeting, Warren?
7: Last week's. And Saskatoon City Council never votes on it because the people say what they are in disagreement with, and council never takes it into account in that situation. But $30 million that they could spend on snow removal, which they're going to need because the big blizzard will be coming again, and they'll have to increase taxes to pay for it.
6: Okay, well, I've made a note here, Warren. Thanks for that. I will keep this on my agenda the next time we've got the mayor on the program. And thank you for kicking off Bugs and Hugs, 1-877-332-8255. Okay, I get a text. We're talking about 24 Sussex Drive. I get a text message with a really beautiful infographic on it of a GoFundMe for 24 Sussex Drive. I'm guessing the spelling mistake was there on purpose. Our good friend Ari in Saskatoon. You never stop thinking, do you, Ari? You're starting to GoFundMe.
8: Well, yeah, I mean, it's all about language. And I mean, this whole, 24 Sussex, we're going to get a private fundraising. We already fundraise for that every April. Okay, so let's not be silly about this one. Let's just pay for it. We need it. We have to go. But in general, like, it's amazing how politicians think that we don't listen to them anymore. Cynthia Block, after that horrible tragedy at the Weir, came on and said it's going to take 3 to 4 weeks to replace the boom that protects the Weir, the warning boom, the safety boom. The rowing club did it in an hour. The rowing club got out there with a motorboat, hooked up the cable, and it was back in place. Never a moment, like, there's no sort of connection between the brain, the process, and the speech.
6: I chalk that up to she received bad information from someone. I'm assuming someone advised the mayor that this wouldn't be fixed for weeks.
8: And that's okay. But then the mayor has an obligation to at least have some integrity, which is, they talk about integrity and transparency. We talked about this before, right? Homeless money that was supposed to go to infrastructure is now going to the
6: recycling
8: waste.
6: Right.
8: Yeah. Come out and say, hey, I was wrong. Because as Warren said, there are so many things that they try to slide through. And because most people don't actually call them to account, they'll call your show, which is fine. It gets the discussion out there. But this is nothing more than a provincial-wide coffee club, right? It's a small-town coffee club,
6: yep,
8: just on the radio. You know, Warren and everybody else who has a concern needs to pick up the phone, drop an email, talk to their city councilor. Remember, the mayor is just one vote. Put it in there and be polite, respectful, and persistent. It's taken years, but I get calls back from administration. I get calls back from city people, from councilors who go, they know I'm not letting it go.
6: Right.
8: But I'm also not, you know, ramping them up as all sorts of, like the craziness you see in Regina over the mosque. Like, that's just exponentially large. Or the ridiculousness about the idea that Muskeg was going to put a casino downtown. Just, like, it's just, the sky is not falling, folks. Take a breath and relax.
6: Okay, so yep, Cynthia Block was wrong. She said it's going to take weeks to fix. The city we know contracts, essentially, the upkeep of, right, the Weir through the Saskatoon Rowing Club. They literally did do it in an hour, as you said. So, you know, maybe we will hear the mayor say, whoops, I was given bad information or I was wrong on that.
8: You want to bet, Evan, you want to bet lunch on that?
6: Well, do you want me to prompt her to say that on the show next time, or you want to see if it happens organically?
8: Well, let's see if she's listening. It's been out there, right? I mean, there's nothing. She doesn't have to wait till her next visit.
6: Yeah.
8: She's got a staff. You know that they're monitoring, that they're looking for the pulse. Let's see. Let's see if she's got an hour and Bugs and Hugs to come up and say, hey, thank you, city. Thank you guys for holding me to account. I was wrong on this one. And okay, if it happens before the end of the day, one of us buys the other lunch.
6: Okay, we got it. I've agreed to it officially with Ari. So thank you for that. Before I let you go, did you tell me you had another idea for raising some funds to help for the cost of 24 Sussex?
8: No, the big one was, oh yeah, well, I guess we could take the GoFundMe to the next level if you really wanted to. I mean, in the States, they have the Lincoln bedroom, so they could create like the Trudeau bedroom that you could rent out for a night if you wanted to stay there. Or you get to work out at the Jean Chrétien gym, like practice your self-defense on protesters and things like that.
6: I just had to give you a chance to say that stuff, Ari.
8: Yeah, I know you did.
6: Appreciate the call. Thanks so much for calling in. 1-877-332-8255. The lines are open and the calls are aplenty this morning, which I always love to see. Thank you so much for taking the time, Sharon from Regina, for calling us. You've got a bug today, Sharon. What is it?
0: My bug is for the little guy, the little farmer, who doesn't have a chance in bidding on land because foreign investors under the guise of a local name and or certain colonies who move to Saskatchewan because they have to split from Alberta and bid on land at $10.5 million for 1,400 acres.
6: It's a lot of money, isn't it?
0: Well, $10.5 million for this. You guys were advertising it on the...
6: Where is this property? Where in the province is it specifically?
0: It's in the RM of LaGeorge.
6: Okay.
0: And it's one of the bidders phoned the realty. Can I say the realtor's name?
6: I mean, I'm assuming it's public knowledge.
0: Yeah, Shepherd Realty said, when the bid was closed, we're still waiting for some, even though it's late. So they get to open up those bids, look at them, and say, this is what the last bidder, or this is the highest bid, and so they can sell it to the highest bidder afterwards. It's not necessarily always the highest bidder, but it's crooked. The little guy who makes, I don't know if they did the $7,100 per acre, if you can believe it. I don't know if they did that, but they put in a good bid. So they have a chance at these foreign investors, these Saudi and Arabia people under the guise of a local name.
6: We've dug into that, though, Sharon. Like, the foreign investor piece is something I have asked the Minister of Agriculture many times. And, I mean, they keep pointing to the Saskatchewan Farm Security Act and ultimately the Farm Security Board that adjudicates on farmland sales. And they say, you know, there's been very little, if any, evidence of that happening.
0: Well, this one person who has shares in this is being investigated for the Toronto Stock Exchange for taking somebody's investments for the cricket and grasshopper industry, and there was a whole write up about it.
6: Okay. Sorry, Sharon, did I lose you? You cut out on me there. I think I might have lost you. I'm sorry. So this is a topic. Farmland costs and ownership is a topic that we're not letting go of. We will continue to talk about it. I do want to go back to, I don't know how this specific situation that Sharon is talking about is unfolding, but I do know that there are many times that there could be reserve bids. There could be. So if it is an auction or something, again, I'm not aware of it, but I don't think we can go as far as to say that it's crooked. I think you have to understand, how are the rules? Was there a reserve bid? What does that look like? But we won't get away from the fact that farmland is expensive right now. And it is something that we talk about a lot on the program, and it's a frustration for many, but it also could be a good thing if you're the person trying to sell your farmland as part of your retirement plans or whatever. So, a topic that is important to talk about, we will continue to talk about it. And Sharon, we appreciate you taking the time to give us a call today. We'll take our first break, but it's the first break in a full hour of Bugs and Hugs. So lots of time for your thoughts, your bugs, your hugs. We welcome them all. What's good? What's bothering you? What do you want to chat about? 1-877-332-8255. We'll be right back here on 980 CJME and 650 CKOM.
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6: It is officially the last day of school for much of the province today, or if in some locations, Wednesday, even yesterday, were the last days of classes. I asked the question about pranks. Have you been involved in a mostly grade 12 students tend to be? I know skip day is a big deal. I don't think we had that when I was a kid. At least I don't remember being involved in skip day. That's my story, and I'm sticking to it. But there were pranks that were played. I mentioned our grade 12. Well, I was in grade 10 when the grade 12 students in Belcarce took all of the furniture from Mr. Love's room and moved it outside. We actually opened the window. We crawled through the window to get to our desk, which was outside of the classroom. And to his credit, he let us kind of play along with that all day. Spent the whole day teaching outside. Tim in Saskatoon, last day of school, 1978 at Walter Murray. Several football players lifted the French teacher's Renault up and set it on the double guardrail in the parking lot. Get your car down from there. Shane said, I had a fellow student took his mom's keys for the school without her knowledge and hung Playboy posters on the outside of the principal's window. His blinds were down. He didn't know, but anyone walking by saw the posters. Yeah, there's some good ones coming in there. 1-877-332-8255. Bugs and Hugs continues. I'm going to go to the phone lines. I got Peter standing by. Peter, bug or hug today?
22: Well, I have a hug, but just real quick, if you're taking a tally, fix up that president's, the prime minister's residence there. That you don't chintz out on stuff like that. That reflects badly on our country.
6: So. Okay, so you're voting to fix it up.
22: Yeah.
6: Good stuff.
22: But my bug is that I talk to a lot of people, Evan, and they don't seem to grasp the enormity of the trade we have with the United States. You got Carney, and God bless him, he's trying to get signed deals, but a billion here and a billion there. We do over $2 billion of trade bidirectional with the United States every day.
6: Right.
22: We do $1 trillion every year. Like, that's the largest bidirectional trade in the world. The variety of product is also most in the world. We just cannot replace this agreement by signing little deals with European countries. It doesn't work that way. So they have to figure this out. And I think Carney is kind of waiting around and kicking the can down the road. The dollar at 70 cents to offset tariff is wasting. And the Bank of Canada goes and buys a bunch of U.S. dollars when the Canadian dollar gets too high and it takes her down a notch. And that's what they're doing. They're keeping the dollar low, and they're letting this thing go because they know Trump. And what Trump is upset about is he's upset about the imbalance of trade that exists between the two countries. Mm. We need to buy more product from the United States, something that we need and something that we can get, and it might cost us more. But that may be the solution to this whole negotiation.
6: I like the way you're thinking, Peter. You laid it out nicely. And you're right. We cannot, and nor should we. We've heard from every expert that we talk to that says we need the United States. They are our closest neighbor from a geography standpoint, they are the easiest for us to ship to. It makes economically the most sense. And they are a power on the world stage. So we don't want to completely steer away from them. This, by the way, will be part of the conversation we have with Pierre Polyev when he joins us Monday morning. 9 o'clock is the time I think we've got scheduled to chat with Mr. Polyev on the show. Let's keep going. Bugs and Hugs continues. I'm going to go to Susan in Regina next. Susan, thank you so much for the call. You've got a hug today. Who is it for?
1: Well, I actually would like to just say how much I appreciate listening to Ari before I get to my two hugs.
6: Okay, perfect. Oh, you like Ari, do you?
1: Oh, down to earth and creative at the same time. I love it.
6: He's a funny guy. I like having him as a regular caller on the show.
1: He's
6: for sure.
1: Great. I love when he calls in. I have two hugs today. The first one is whoever picks your lead in music for your program is a genius.
6: It's my friend Frank. I'm looking at him right now.
1: Oh my gosh, he is so good at it, and I really, really appreciate the job that he does and the creativity that he uses while he's doing it.
6: It's a beautiful note. Thank you. He's beaming ear to ear right now, so thank you for that, Susan.
1: Okay, well, I have one other hug, too. My grandson is playing hockey. He's 7 this year, and whoever initiated and developed the youth referee program for hockey in this province deserves a kudos. Those kids do an amazing job. I was so impressed the games that I attended this year. Great job, people. And whoever supervises that program, keep it up.
6: Nice. Good stuff. Well, thank you very much. I love the injection of three things in a row from Susan and all very positive. Loves it when Ari calls into the show. Appreciates the music and the work Frank puts into the bumpers going into the show. And a hug to whoever is involved in setting up the youth hockey referee program in the province as well. So, Susan, thank you very much for joining us today. 1-877-332-8255. What would you like to talk about? Phone lines are open. Text lines are open. There are a number of people on the phone line that are all in on the discussion about the 24 Sussex Drive. Many people saying, let's turn this over to the DIY TV network and do the rebuild and show it on TV. How about the Property Brothers? How about Brian Ballmer? He built a resort in the Bahamas, so why not do it here at 24 Sussex? That one was Larry and Melfort. Lots of people making that comment about the rebuild of 24 Sussex Drive. Bugs and Hugs continues up until 11 o'clock, so we're only half done. Lots of time for your call or text here on 980 CJME and 650 CKOM.
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19: 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Good morning. I'm Kevin Martell. It's about to get wet. Rain's expected to fall all weekend in Regina, really across southern and central Saskatchewan. Anywhere from 30 to 50 millimeters, or as much as 2 inches of rain. We'll see if it rains on the Riders' Prairie Blizzard tonight. That is the theme of the game at Mosaic Stadium, to wear white as Saskatchewan hosts the Toronto Argonauts. They'll be renovating 24 Sussex Drive. The Prime Minister says a national design and fundraising campaign will launch to fix the crumbling building, with a winning proposal to be announced by July 1st of next year. Nearly 600 people are dead in Venezuela now, an updated number this morning. Global Affairs Canada says 740 Canadians are registered there, but it's not aware of any Canadians affected by the recent earthquakes. And Apple says it has to increase the price on Macs and iPads because of a memory chip shortage, all tied to the artificial intelligence boom. CJME weekend weather ready for rain. It's supposed to be another day of sun to start, and then a 30% chance of rain and storm for the afternoon. Windy with a high of 24 again. Tonight for the Rider game, a few clouds and 15 the low. Then the sky opens up, rain tomorrow with a storm risk and a high of 19. More rain Sunday and 18. Right now in Regina, mostly cloudy, southeast wind at 20.

0: consistently shipping $300 to $400 million worth of lentils, wheat, and chickpeas to Iran since 2019. If a deal goes through, a rising tide could dramatically boost demand for premium Canadian crops. But if Washington forces an exclusive, heavy-handed deal to unlock those frozen billions, it could completely crowd Canada out of the market. It's a high-stakes waiting game for the ag sector, and the line between a massive new market win and getting locked out entirely is razor thin. I'm Sean Haney.
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4: Frankly, the first time you go into a potash mine, you quietly wonder, will I be claustrophobic? 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I'm Eric Anderson from CIMSA.
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0: dried out, brain dead skags like you. 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
3: Boy, the text line is lively today. I like that. Lots of texts coming in. Kate in Saskatoon said, hey, I'm going to send a hug. I like the idea the earlier caller texter had about involving celebrity DIY teams to build a new 24 Sussex Drive. Maybe Mike Holmes would be interested. It would be refreshing to have some insight and transparency into a federal government project funded by the Canadian taxpayer. So there's a hug there. I was talking earlier about we've got a number of things going on in the province this weekend. Frontier Days happening in Swift Current. The Outskirts Music Festival is happening in Saskatoon today. In fact, it fires up at 3:30 with Braden King. And then from there, it's a steady stream of performances. Widemouth Mason, Cooper Allen, Third Eye Blind, ending with Jelly Roll tonight. That said, I'm going to read the bug from Steve. Because Steve, sorry, did I get the wrong? There's no name on this. So I don't know. I don't know the name attached to this. But a bug to the organizers of the Outskirts Music Festival. It's turned into a huge money grab, says this texter. No free parking and no outside food allowed. For a 9-hour event, this is absurd. Food truck is available at a premium cost, parking for $36, general admission tickets $200. The texter says this has turned into a $650 event at minimum for a couple to go to. Thank you for the text. I do love the idea of this music festival in Saskatoon. I don't know if the organizers heard the words that I just read from this texter, but feedback to consider for another year. 1-877-332-8255. Ferland in Minton says, how about a hug to all the school bus drivers as we wrap up another school year, another year's job well done. We should be appreciating them more. It's a thankless job. They do a great job of it. Ferland, I'm on board with you. Let's give a big hug to our bus drivers. 1-877-332-8255. Let's go to Harvey, calling in from Atwater, Saskatchewan. Thanks for the call. What have you got for me?
4: Good morning, Evan. I've got a real bug about this whole episode with the city, the overpasses on this, in the city.
3: Mm-hmm. The trucks hitting the over...
4: The trucks hitting these overpasses. First, I'm going to preface by saying I'm not absolving these guys of anything that they did or didn't do. But however, the moral of my story is that it goes back to this old bumper sticker we used to have. It says, if you can read this, you're too close. If you drive down Circle Drive or any of these places where these signs are up, there's two signs on every one of them. Okay. Mm-hmm. Or the one sign is right at the overpass where it says, here, your height clearance is so much. The next sign back is always placed between the off ramp and the overpass. So there's two problems with that. One is that if you're driving and you have an epiphany that, hey, wait a minute, I might be over height here, you got nowhere to go because you're already past.
3: I was going to say it's the off ramp. Too late.
4: Yeah, there's no place. And if you figure out the time it takes to go from that sign to the overpass, driving at full speed, it's less than 5 seconds. I've timed this a couple of times. There is no way in God's green earth that you're going to stop a fully loaded truck in that short of space. ABS, lock it up, whatever. You're not going to stop. It's inevitable. Now, I travel quite a bit. I've traveled in the United States, the interstates. You'll have a sign up a half a mile away that says, you know, low clearance ahead. Here's the clearance. Please take off ramp, whatever number it is, to avoid and not.
3: I've seen those too. Yeah.
4: Yes. And I thought, why can't we do that here? I said, these signs, to coin an old farm phrase, are about as useful as tits on a board.
3: Well, you've given us a couple of sayings there. On God's green earth is the first one. I won't repeat your second, but Harvey, I appreciate it. I mean, better signage, better warning. I think this has been part of the discussion we've had since these overpasses have been hit. And so we absolutely I think it is a takeaway for this. I know the city of Saskatoon operations team have talked about signage as on a go forward basis, something that they're looking to improve. But I think it's a great suggestion, and we appreciate you calling in to Bugs and Hugs. Let's keep the conversation going. Harold in Regina, Bug, what is it, Harold?
5: Yeah, I'm over here, and it's windy and the traffic's heavy. I hope you hear me.
3: I can hear you.
5: For 15 years, we've worked with newcomers. We have 450 newcomers in our iPhone, and most of these are Muslim. And we have helped Muslims, you know, with blankets, some from Bangladesh, got three, and Algeria, and from eight different countries. And so I just want to comment about the call that they do downtown.
3: The call to prayer.
5: And yeah, you can't call me Islamic phobia at all, but I'm not for it. What if I, Evan, got together, there'd be 70 evangelical churches in Regina. Some of these are small. There must be 10 Nigerian Christian churches. What if I got together and said, on Sunday morning, we're going to have a call, and we're going to say, Jesus is the only way, and please attend church on Sunday. Would I get permission for that?
3: Well, I mean, I think, you know, the question that you just asked is really at the heart of this, Harold, because right now, the way the bylaw reads, as long as you maintain it's not too loud at a certain time of day, blah, blah, blah, you probably would get permission for it. The question comes, is it the right thing to do?
5: Yeah, that's right.
3: Right.
5: That's right. Yeah.
3: Well,
5: that's right.
3: Well,
5: and so I am totally against it, but anybody that's against it is often then say you're against Muslims, which is not true.
3: Not true at all. And Harold, I completely agree with you. I said this yesterday. I mean, I'm a person who has come out quite clearly and said I do not think this is a good idea. I do not think that this should be allowed. But it's to me, it does not matter the religion. It does not matter the religion. I do not think that this is something that we should be doing, broadcasting a call to prayer or anything like this. So I agree with you. And Harold, I also know how much work you do with newcomers. So like you said, you can think this way, and it doesn't mean you're a racist. It just means you think that religion, while you respect freedom of religion, you also think that it should be it's a very personal decision. People can enjoy in their home, or they can enjoy in a place of worship, but not necessarily for public broadcast. Harold, thanks for the call. Let's keep going. I want to grab the call from Paul, who's been waiting patiently in Regina. Paul, thanks so much for calling in. Bugs and Hugs, what have you got?
6: I got a big bug for our chief of police.
3: Okay, in Regina?
6: Who seems to, not seems to, actually was on your station and stated, displays a pick and choose type of enforcement of the laws of this land.
3: Like, give me an example. What
6: example? Extra patrols around this church, saying over these statements, saying we're going to prosecute and go after people who made online statements. Yet, on the same hand, there's no enforcement in this city on open public illegal drug use that's happening rampantly in our downtown. I want to ask everybody, what makes a bigger impact on this city is the open rampant drug use that is allowed, continuously allowed, illegal, mm-hmm. and not being enforced, or some statements made online.
3: Mm-hmm. Well, I appreciate the call, and I appreciate the view. I mean, here's what I'll try and say. I mean, I'm obviously not Chief Laura Lee Davies, but I have sat in that chair before. We often will see police services. Doesn't matter. In this case, it happens to be a mosque, but in other cases, we've seen it against Jewish communities where an issue comes up, a bunch of comments are made online, and people in that community don't feel safe. Sometimes it could be someone moves into a community and there's a release done, and that community doesn't feel safe. And as a result, the local police service will step up patrols over a period of time to ensure safety and the feeling of safety. So that is why I'm guessing they do it here. Here's the challenge, and this is not just pertaining to Regina. This is the challenge, I would suggest, anywhere in Canada with open drug use. because I saw it yesterday. I was driving home from work, driving down a main artery in the city, and saw a person that was sitting on the side of the road that looked very either intoxicated or under the influence of drugs and appeared to me to actually be injecting drugs into their arms. I didn't stop, but as I drove by, I witnessed this happening. So, I mean, it wasn't hidden. It was right there, this person sitting on the sidewalk leaning up against the wall. Here's the challenge, is prosecutions in Canada have basically said, unless there's extenuating circumstances, they no longer want to prosecute people for simple possession of drugs. So is the person in possession of drugs? Yes. Do they possess enough that they're trafficking drugs? No. They possess enough to get high. Well, they have basically disarmed the ability for police to lay a charge there. Now, it may sound like I'm casting judgment on prosecutions. I know why they did it, because the likelihood of conviction is low if the person has an addiction, and it is a lot of work. So in Saskatchewan, we have kind of become almost allowed a de facto decriminalization of drugs happen here, because police, over the last number of years, this existed when I was still there, so that's over 3 years ago now, police have stopped laying simple possession of drug charges. So to the caller, you know, that kind of explains why that's happening. You may not agree with it, but that has been the direction that's been given by prosecutions. And so that is part of the reason why you don't see, I mean, the people that are out there with drugs might get arrested for, you know, being a harm to themselves or others, might get put in jail for a temporary holding, but likely not charged with simple possession unless there's some sort of extenuating circumstances. And I'll give you a quick example of that. You know, a break and enter happens to a house and the person is caught with evidence from that house. And while they're caught, they also have drugs on their person. Sometimes, you know, you might lay the charge there to show kind of that criminal intent in general purposes. But generally speaking, for people that are using drugs, very, very seldom in Saskatchewan and in Canada do you see police stepping in over the last number of years and arresting the person for possession of drugs. We used to lay that charge all the time, simple possession. It does not happen much anymore. Let's take a break. We'll be right back here. 980 CJME and 650 CKOM.
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16: For Crooked Water Hard Iced Tea from the makers of Alibi Vodka.
3: As we come back to the last segment of Bugs and Hugs, I'm going to get in a couple more callers. I'm going to start with Kevin in Regina. Kev, you got two bugs. Go ahead.
23: Yeah, I do. I have two bugs, Evan. I almost called you John there for a second.
3: That's okay. I'll take that as a.
23: It's been a long time that way. So first off, I'm extremely bugged by and upset about people using threats of violence or threats of intimidation and such as things such as that. I mean, any religion that was worth its salt, tenets would be about peace and love and cause no harm, of course, right? But what bugs me about it most is it undermines people like Harold and myself. I would like to organize a protest so the politicians know that. You know, people are against this. We don't want this in our society, right? And there's a reason for that, okay? And I'd like to get to that. And the other thing I'm bugged by is this ideology, this thought pattern that Bells and Call to Prayer are the same, which Harold also spoke about, and that's what made me call. And I put a lot of thought into this, you know. And the truth of the matter is I honestly didn't know Bells were a call to worship. 62 years. My mother was a minister. She ministered the last half of her life. She helped the underprivileged and the downtrodden. God bless her soul. And I was brought up in a church, you know. However, I'm more of a guy that, you know, religion causes trouble, but spirituality is the essence of life, okay? But I honestly didn't know that the bells were a call to worship. So that being said, I guess, okay, if we live in a secular society, maybe we have to take a look at that. But we do live in a secular society with a rule of law that's based on human rights, personal responsibility, and do no harm. Not religious tenets. Okay? And as a result of that, we've taken the Lord's Prayer out of school, which, if we live in a secular society, should be that way, okay? But here's the difference. Church bells say, come to church and practice your religion.
3: Right.
23: Okay?
3: Yeah.
23: I didn't know that, but that's what that's saying, okay?
3: Mm-hmm.
23: The call to prayer is a declaration, okay, of a superior being that everyone should acknowledge, everyone should bow to, and otherwise you're not in right. I'll try to keep my language as good as I can here, okay?
3: Okay.
23: It's the call to prayer is proselytizing. I hope I said that word right. Tried my best, okay? But that's what it is, and that's a big difference. So that is where, if I want to have a protest, which is not a threat, it's not hate, it's saying, hey, we've been told our society is a secular society based on the rule of law. We will not have the Lord's Prayer in school, therefore, for reasons that make sense in that manner, and therefore, for the same reason, we should not have that blaring out in our community.
3: In our community. There you go. Kevin, you ended Bugs and Hugs today. I appreciate your call and your enthusiasm of thought. Thank you for joining the program. And I'm so sorry to the people that we did not get to. I know we left some people hanging on the phone. It's always a bit of a challenge, but a great day of conversation today on the phones. Let's take a break. Come back. It's eating time next on 650 CKOM, 980 CJME.
0: After 4 years of slugging it out, essays, dissertations, and awkward hallway conversations, you finally did it. 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Celebrating grad season, 980 CJME.
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20: CJME News Time is 11 o'clock. Good morning. I'm Kevin Martell. Get ready for a downpour.
24: Thunder showers the last couple days, but this is kind of a more organized thunderstorm threat.
20: Trying to stay undefeated, it is Riders game day. Plus, it's a new attack in the Strait of Hormuz. Right now in Regina, partly sunny and 21. Well, the first full weekend of summer, disrupted by rain. Maybe even a little thunder. While there's a slight chance of rain today at 30%, rain is expected to fall for sure all weekend, both tomorrow and Sunday, even into Monday. Environment Canada's Chris Stammers tells us this morning, much of central and southern Saskatchewan can expect anywhere from 30 to 40 millimeters of rain from tomorrow to Monday, or about 1.5 inches on the high end.
24: Certainly areas that are already waterlogged, there's probably some concern for sure.
20: He says the southwest could see up to 50 millimeters of rain, or nearly 2 inches. He says southern Saskatchewan will see some storms as well. Rain for the weekend. There very well may be a blizzard inside Mosaic Stadium. It's the Prairie Blizzard game tonight as fans are encouraged to wear white. The Riders host the Toronto Argonauts, with Saskatchewan technically the away team in this one. Toronto had to sacrifice a true home game because of the World Cup. The 980 CJME Green Zone Rider reporter Britton Gray tells us the showdown sees Argos quarterback Chad Kelly facing off against the Riders secondary.
6: Saskatchewan secondary believes it probably should have some interceptions. Unfortunately, the team has yet to force a turnover through two games, but Tavon Campbell knows Argos quarterback Chad Kelly is a gunslinger.
7: He's going to try to look for those explosive plays, and I think he's going to rely on his arm. So as a secondary, we're excited for the opportunity to go against a quarterback like that.
6: The Riders will be without running back A.J. Ouellette, who is out this week with an ankle injury. At Mosaic Stadium, Britton Gray, 980 CJME.
20: Well, the first round of the NHL draft goes tonight to 980 CJME Green Zone Saskatoon reporter Scott Roblin gives us a rundown on some of the top Saskatchewan prospects hoping to hear their names called.
8: It's a big moment and it's the start of everything.
9: Red Deer Rebels captain Beckett Hamilton has been building to this weekend all his life. The Saskatoon product will be in Buffalo, New York next to his family as he awaits to be selected in the 2026 NHL draft.
8: It'll be a special day for all of us and one we'll remember forever.
9: Regina's Jonas Sievertson landed on scout radar after a big season with the Prince Albert Raiders and says he would be proud to join the list of NHL prospects hailing from the province.
11: Such a deep group of players in Saskatchewan, and to get recognized, I think that's pretty special.
9: From Saskatoon, Scott Roblin, 980 CJME.
20: Financial relief from Canada is headed to Venezuela after two earthquakes. Global Affairs Canada says $5 million in emergency funding will help provide food, clean water, sanitation, healthcare, and emergency logistics. The latest death toll just rose, now just below 600. That is an updated number this morning, with several thousand hurt as well. Many more are still missing. The latest now in our continuing coverage of war in the Middle East, and President Donald Trump is now accusing Iran of violating the ceasefire agreement after Iran attacked an oil tanker in the Strait of Hormuz. Iran launched four attack drones. Trump says three were knocked down by the U.S. The fourth drone hit a cargo ship. The U.S. says its agreement with Iran calls for the strait to remain open. It is a startling revelation in a new survey. Most Canadian teens have encountered real violence or gore online. A poll from Léger says 85% of just over 1,000 teens who participated in the online survey reported seeing either form of brutality online. More than 70% had seen videos of physical fights, and 65% had viewed police violence. 24 Sussex Drive will live again.
25: For years, many have agreed that 24 Sussex should be saved, but it was left to language, and so the damage spread, and the repair costs climbed. And now it's in critical condition.
20: Mark Carney says the government plans to restore the historic home of the Prime Minister, what is supposed to be the official residence of the Prime Minister. A fundraising campaign and a national design competition will be launched, with the winner announced by Canada Day next year. The 130-year-old mansion was abandoned as the official Ottawa residence of the PM more than 10 years ago. Taxpayers are still shelling out tens of thousands of dollars each year to maintain the empty property. This Sunday marks the 100th birthday of legendary comedian and filmmaker Mel Brooks.
26: May the Schwartz be with you.
20: Born in Brooklyn, he launched his iconic career writing for Sid Caesar, where he and Carl Reiner created the famous 2,000-year-old man sketches. He went on to direct classic comedies like Young Frankenstein and, as well, Blazing Saddles, which the American Film Institute just named the funniest movie of all time. Brooks is coming out with a sequel to Spaceballs as well, called Spaceballs the New One, set to come out this upcoming April. The latest local news is as close as your phone. 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CJME weekend weather ready for rain. Some sun to start, and then a 30% chance of rain and a storm for the afternoons possible. Windy, a high of 24 today. Tonight for the Rider game, a few clouds and 15. Then the sky opens up. Rain tomorrow. There's a storm risk and a high of 19. And more rain on Sunday, 18 for a high. Right now across Saskatchewan, Saskatoon's at 23, Swift Current 20, Weyburn 21, Estevan the same, Yorkton 23. Right now in Moose Jaw, mostly cloudy and 22. In Regina, partly sunny now, southeast wind gusting at 49 and 23 degrees. 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I'm Kevin Martell. 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

0: It's Eatin' Time with Elton Johnson for the Saskatchewan Cattle Association.
1: Oh, yeah, we always appreciate our friends at the Saskatchewan Cattle Association because they are the ones that help facilitate this conversation that we have each and every week with the great Belton Johnson on game day. I got my rider gear on, Belton, ready to go.
2: Evan, I hope you got the white jersey.
1: I don't. I don't have a whiteout jersey. Mine is the traditional green jersey. That's what I have in my closet.
2: Hey, that works as well. And as the riders go on the road to face here in Saskatchewan, to face the Argos, right?
1: That's right. Kind of a weird thing. Toronto, of course, this is considered a home game for them because they had to give up their stadium. BMO Field is used during FIFA World Cup. So the Prairie Blizzard game is because we are technically the away game or the away team tonight. I don't feel like that's going to make a difference.
2: No, I don't think it's going to make a difference at all. I think Rider Nation, they're going to be out there strong, pulling for the Riders, of course. And but I am looking forward to this game. I think you got, probably the two high-powered offenses,
1: right? Yeah.
2: The Riders, the Argos, and I'm looking for fireworks tonight, Evan.
1: Everybody's talking about Chad Kelly. You know, he passes for 400 yards. Yeah, he also throws a lot of interceptions.
2: And he does, and... But that's where the Riders need to take advantage, right? And, if they could catch those interceptions, because I think the Riders, they should probably have about five turnovers now. But, you know, I remember Tavon Campbell had one. I knew it was going to be a pick six, but he dropped the ball everywhere. So they got to catch him and get going into that end zone, man.
1: It's going to be interesting to see if, how the defenses for both teams play, because I think a lot of focus is being thrown on the offensive power of this game. You look at the receiving core for both teams, it's kind of an all-star lineup in the CFL.
2: That is all-star lineup with the receivers. You know, people forget about the Argos. You know, Kevin Mitel, he's a great receiver for the Argos. The Monte Coatsy, McKay Polk there. Those two guys, they're like 6'3". So they're big, they're lanky, and, of course, the Riders, right? You got the three-headed monster, Keyshawn Johnson, Emelis, and Schaefer Baker, right? So, but, again, you mentioned the defenses. And this might be a game where we might get surprised. Maybe the defenses do stand up, but I just like the offenses here, and I think there's going to be lots of points tonight, Evan.
1: Are you worried about the fact that Ouellette's going to be sitting this one out with an ankle injury?
2: No, I'm not worried about that. I think as long as the running game can contribute a bit of production there, right, to keep the Argos off balance a bit, I think they'll be fine there with the backup running backs. And Bertrand Goudon, you know, he's been solid there as well when he's played. As long as they pick the blitzes up, the Riders will be fine, I believe.
1: I was shocked. Well, I don't know if shocked is the right word, but Edmonton beating Winnipeg last night, the Elks off to a 3-0 start. I would not have predicted that after last year that they had.
2: I'm 0-3 picking the Elks so far. And you're right, though. I'm going to tell you, I think it's all behind Rankin there, the running back. That kid is a dynamic player. And, you know, he can catch, he can run, he can block, he does it all. And, you know, he does break out for big gains, right? I'm not talking 10 yards. He's getting 30 yards runs and everything. Mm-hmm. So the Elks, and I do like that they've, you know, they're getting a little bit of buzz, right? Because I think that franchise, they deserve it. And, you know, hopefully they get more fans in the stadium there.
1: So the Elks are 3-0 to start the season. Will the Riders be 3-0 to start the season is the question I'm asking you. We've got Green and White Progs coming up at noon. What is your pick for the score tonight?
2: I'm picking the Riders here, Evan, and I got the Riders winning 37-34.
1: Oh, so you're kind of subscribing to that high-scoring game.
2: I am, and, you know, I look at the last two games, the Argos, they score 74 points, and the Riders are right behind them with 71. So,
1: I mean, I was thinking about that Calgary.
2: I'm having some fun with it.
1: Yeah, that Calgary game was high-scoring.
2: It was.
1: Yeah. Okay, well, I've got 29-27 riders is what I wrote down. So I've got your 37-34 pick. We do have green and white prognostications coming up at noon today. By the way, last day of school here for now pretty much officially the entire province, which means you must have wrapped up flag football last weekend.
2: Yes, we wrapped up flag football last week, championship weekend. And I'm happy to report that both teams came up victorious, and it's just amazing how quick, those weeks go by and everything, and wishing I had another couple weeks to keep going here, Evan.
1: So you're telling us that you coached two championship teams again this year?
2: Again, I'm going to take the bragging rights.
1: Wow. Again. are we going to lose you to a CFL coaching job? Is that what's going to happen?
2: No, we don't have to worry about it.
1: From flag football to CFL?
2: I don't want all the pressure.
1: Well, the other thing I was going to check in on, but I heard, because I know that you're part of the Regina Crime Stoppers board, that golf tournament was planned for last week, but from a weather scare, it was actually moved. Am I right?
2: That's right, Evan. We moved it from June 22nd. It will now be this upcoming Monday, June 29th, there at Wascana Country Club. And again, hoping that the weather could, shy off.
1: Sure.
2: We know Saskatchewan, we could get four seasons in one day. So.
1: Well, I'm in Regina that day, so I'll try and stop by the Golf and Country Club at some point in the afternoon to say hi to you once I get off the air.
2: Absolutely, Evan. I'll have a burger waiting for you.
1: All right. Well, today we're not cooking up burgers. We're cooking up Korean Sloppy Joes. I mean, I know what a Sloppy Joe is. I don't know that I know what a Korean Sloppy Joe is. Let's hear it.
2: Well, and this is one of, I told you, Evan, I like to experiment, have fun, and, even with some of the recipes I do, with the greens on, I like cooking, and let's see if this works.
1: Let's give this a try.
2: Right? So the first thing we want to do is get the smoker fired up to about 300 degrees. And we're going to put a cast iron skillet on the grates there, and we're going to let it preheat for about 5 to 10 minutes so it gets nice and hot. And then we're going to add in some olive oil.
1: Okay.
2: Once we got the olive oil in there, we're going to add some lean ground beef, and, just get your wooden spoon out there, start breaking apart, cook it for about 5 to 8 minutes or so. And here's where the fun comes in, Evan, and all the aromatics. So we're going to add in some garlic, some sesame oil. And I also like to put a bit of my favorite barbecue rub seasoning in there.
1: Mm-hmm.
2: And we're also going to throw in a bit of ketchup, some hoisin sauce. Again, that's one of that's an Asian condiment there.
1: Yeah, it gives it a little flair, a little zip.
2: Oh, yeah. Oh, yeah. We're going to put a bit of water in there, some soy sauce, some rice vinegar, and some sriracha.
1: Wow, that is quite the list.
2: Oh, that is, Evan.
1: I can smell it.
2: And what we're going to do, Evan, we're going to stir that for a few minutes there, a minute or so, because, again, we got some sweet, sticky things in here, right, the ketchup, the hoisin sauce, and we're going to mix that until that sauce starts to thicken.
1: Okay.
2: Are you still there with
1: me? I'm right here, Belton. I have not left.
2: Right. So once it starts to thicken, we're going to remove that skillet from the grill. And then I like to toast my buns. So just put a little bit of butter on it, put the hamburger buns on the grill, get them lightly toasted. Next, we're going to do a stir that Korean Sloppy Joe mixture on that warm grill bun. I like to throw a little bit of scallions on there, pepper jack cheese. And guess what, Evan?
1: What, Belton?
2: Oh, it's eating time.
1: Man. Oh, is it ever. I'm looking at the list of ingredients, and I know we're going to post this online. It says 4 hamburger buns. I'm thinking if you and I are sitting down to eat, I don't know, man, 4?
2: Oh, Evan. Hey, we're going to load it up with meat, I promise.
1: Okay. I don't want to be fighting you over a hamburger bun.
2: Don't worry, Evan. We'll be good.
1: Okay, brother. Well, listen, as always, appreciate the chat. I know the pregame show for the Green Zone tonight for the big game fires up at 5 o'clock. Kickoff is at 7. It is the Prairie Blizzard game, so get your white on and cheer on the Riders to victory. It's going to be a great game. Thanks so much for your time today, Belton.
2: Hey, have a good one, Evan.
1: Elton Johnson, and it's Eatin' Time. We will share the recipe for those of you that want to try the Korean Sloppy Joes that Belton just laid out for you. They'll be on social media for you to check out. We'll take a break. We'll be right back here on 980 CJME and 650 CKOM.
0: It's Eatin' Time with Belton Johnson for the Saskatchewan Cattle Association. It's game day in Saskatchewan. 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
5: After a drought of 20 years since Saskatchewan's last new uranium mine, we now have two new ones in just a month. The federal government has greenlighted the Rook One project by NextGen, a $2 billion project on the west side of the province's Athabasca Basin. And it comes just weeks after Ottawa gave the okay for Denison's new Wheeler River development. I'm Paul Martin.
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0: Welcome back to the show, Evan Bray. Good to have you here on this Friday morning. It's the last day of school for those remaining students who weren't off on Wednesday, weren't off yesterday. Today is the day for them. It's the official start of a summer break, if you will. And yeah, the weekend doesn't hold necessarily warmth and heat and sunshine all weekend. I know there's some rain in there, but boy, it is just the start of summer. So let's look at it that way. And there's lots going on in the province. I mentioned today the Outskirts Music Festival is happening in Saskatoon with a great lineup there. Ending the day, ending the night, if you will, at 10 o'clock tonight with Jelly Roll. But before that, Third Eye Blind, Cooper Allen, Widemouth Mason, Braden King, they've got a great lineup there. Also going on this weekend, Frontier Days, which is happening in Swift Current. Remember yesterday, we had Parade Marshal John Watson at the age of 100 years old on the program. John was a great guest. SwiftCurrentX.com is the website. You can go and take a look at the agenda, but they've got the rodeo, cabaret tonight. Of course, the parade is happening tomorrow morning at 10 o'clock, so they've got lots going on there. And if you're in the or going to be in the area of Manitou Beach, you also have the opportunity for lots of fun and excitement. The Manitou Beach Busking Festival is getting underway. In fact, it officially kicked off last night. And I'm happy to say, joining me on the show to talk about this is a person that I grew up with. Sarah McKen and I both grew up in Abernethy, graduated Belcares High School, and Sarah McKen is the chairperson of the Manitou Beach Busking Festival and joins me by phone. Sarah, how are you?
1: I'm doing great. Hello, Evan.
0: Always make time for a Abernethy, Saskatchewan alum.
1: That's right.
0: Well, listen, this busking festival, I've heard some great things about this, and I think last night was it kind of the official start?
1: Yes, yeah. We kicked it off with a lovely gathering at the Manitou Springs Hotel out on their patio and listening to BC Reed. And that one was very focused on the amazing community support that we have. This year, Quality Plus Construction is a title sponsor for the event. This is the sixth year of the event, and we have had amazing support. Really, every small business in this area has stepped up to making this happen.
0: It's such a unique event, Sarah, like a busking festival. Where did the concept, you mentioned this is the sixth year, where did the concept of this come from?
1: Well, honestly, it was COVID that got us going. Back then, the musicians were not able to bring us indoors. So we thought, well, maybe we can have some kind of a gathering where we're outside and have a couple of venues on street corners sort of thing. And it worked really well to the point that, well, we've kept going and we've grown. This year we have 60 acts, which translates to 100 artists coming to town.
0: Wow. That's impressive. 60 acts. I'm just taking a look at the text line. I've got a text here from Irene that says, this may be a silly question, Evan, but I don't know what busking means. That's a good one for you, Sarah. What is busking?
1: Well, it's a very old tradition where artists are working for tips, basically, put out the guitar case, and they are looking for the audience to express their appreciation and encouragement by throwing a little bit of cash in, and the audience can go around to each artist and contribute.
0: There's a lot of big name artists that actually started off as buskers. So this is a pretty common thing, and especially in some centers, this is a way that they make their living by being out there entertaining and relying on the tips. So the fact that you're bringing this to Manitou Springs, that's a cool thing for our province. How did you get involved? How long have you been involved in this right from the start?
1: Right from the start. I'm very lucky that, there's a few key people that have stayed with this right from the beginning. It's really good organizing committee and supported by volunteers throughout the village. So it's a group that keeps getting together and just figuring out sort of what's the next step of how we can keep it fresh and keep it going. This year, the Busking Festival actually has five components as well as the busking. There's other aspects too.
0: Like give me some examples.
1: Well, so we do some feature stages where we've brought in more established acts, So each Friday and Saturday night, there's feature stages that the general public is invited to attend for just a donation to the festival. We've got workshops through the weekdays and a gear exchange where a couple of musicians are set up for vending and others are welcome to come and see if they can find the treasures they're missing. And also did a community outreach, sort of going to a few places where the residents might not be able to get out to the busking itself, like our senior center and Camp Easter Seal. That's sort of a thing.
0: That's a great idea. I see another text on the line. Dave says, you've got me interested. I will be making a trip. Is there a cost to attend? I'm assuming, number one, the tips go straight to the acts, the performers. But you mentioned you're collecting donations in a couple of the specific locations as well.
1: Yes. So there really is, there's no fee to attend, but we do appreciate financial support. With the artists who are busking, 100% of those gifts or tips go to those musicians. At the feature stages, that is going to the busking festival. So if I can drill down on those feature stages, tonight, Friday, June 26th, at Il Prado location, there's two acts. It's Hendrika and Flamenco Borealis. Then tomorrow night, Saturday, is at my place, Little Manitou Art Gallery. We'll have all the buskers come together, and it's a jam that's facilitated by Brian Paul. Thursday, June 2nd, is a songwriter showcase here at the gallery.
0: That's July 2nd, correct? Thursday, July 2nd. Yep, got it.
1: July 2nd, yep. Sorry. Friday, July 3rd. Is at Danceland, and that's featuring the band Velvet Threads. And next Saturday, July 4th, is back here at Little Manitou Art Gallery with a busker jam facilitated by Bruce Rawling.
0: Lots of opportunities. I know even just the area, like that Manitou Beach area, the Danceland facility, which I know has dancing through the eras, on Saturday night. Canada Day celebrations are planned. I mean, there's lots going on there. So lots to see when you come to the area.
1: Yeah, there really is. And of course, don't forget your bathing suit. All that has gathered here at Manitou Beach is because of Little Manitou Lake. It is a saltwater lake. It's very medicinal and has, well, I like to say it's had people gathering here since stories began. Mm-hmm. And that salt and the minerals of that water are very healing and relaxing. So a lot of people come for that therapy. And then enjoy some arts, and culture is actually part of taking care of yourself as well.
0: Good stuff. This has been a great chat, Sarah. Thanks so much, and good luck with the festival. Sounds like a ton of fun.
1: Thanks very much. See you soon.
0: Great to have you on the show. Sarah McKen is the chairperson for the Manitou Beach Busking Festival. You want to find out more? Go to the website, watrousmanitou.com, and then you can click on the events page. Go to the Busking Festival and see all of the details there. Let's take a break. We'll be right back here on 980 CJME and 650 CKOM.
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3: CJME News Time is 11:30. Good morning, I'm Kevin Martell. Heading into a rainy weekend, Environment Canada says central and southern Saskatchewan can expect 30 to 40 millimeters of rain from tomorrow until Monday, or about 1.5 inches on the high end. The weather office says the southwest part of the province could see up to 50 millimeters of rain, or nearly 2 inches. The rain should hold off for the Rider game tonight at Mosaic Stadium. There's a chance, but it's slight. 2-0 Saskatchewan welcomes 1-1 Toronto. 24 Sussex Drive will be restored. Prime Minister Mark Carney says government will launch a national design competition and fundraising campaign with a winning design proposal to be announced by Canada Day next year for what is supposed to be the official residence of the Prime Minister. The death toll just bumped up in Venezuela after earthquakes. We can now tell you this morning it stands at just below 600. And President Donald Trump says the Strait of Hormuz is still open despite a new attack launched by Iran on a cargo ship traveling through the strait. CJME weekend weather, ready for rain. Sun to start, and then a 30% chance of rain and a storm risk for the afternoon. Windy, 24 the high today. Tonight for the Rider game, a few clouds, 15 the low. Then the sky opens up, rain tomorrow, a storm risk and 19, more rain Sunday and 18 for a high. Right now in Regina, partly

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Welcome back to the show, Evan Bray. Good to have you here on this Friday morning, the Friday edition of the Evan Bray Show. Don't forget, green and white prognostications for tonight's game against Toronto happens at 12 noon today. The opportunity for you to call in, tell us what you think the score is going to be, who's going to win the game. We tally those scores up, and whoever comes closest or bang on with the right team winning wins. I will say, because it happened already this year, if we have a tie, so let's say two people guess the exact same score with the right team winning, we end up flipping a coin. Basically, we make a draw is what we do for the winner. Does not happen that often, but weirdly, it's happened already a couple of times this year. Speaking of the CFL, I mean, the CFL has never been afraid of change, but what is happening right now is different. It's different than what we've seen

0: for generations, because beginning next season and beyond, the league is rolling out what I would call sweeping changes, moving the goalposts, shrinking the size of the field. That new playoff format, you and I have talked about that a few times, that we'll see 8 of 9 teams qualify for the postseason. The commissioner of the CFL, Stuart Johnson, says the status quo is not good enough. He believes the changes are necessary to attract young fans, secure the league's future. We saw this recent TV and viewership deal that was signed, but not everyone is convinced. And we did this talk on the program. We opened up the phone lines right after the changes were announced, and you and I had the opportunity to kind of mull this over. Recently, I read a great opinion piece that was circulating across Canada, but originated right here in Saskatchewan, written by Ron Podbelski. And it caught my mind and my eye for a couple of reasons. Number one, it's a great piece and it talks about these changes. The title of it is Stuart Johnson's Big Gamble, a longtime CFL fan on change, disappointment, and the Canadian game. But the other reason is Ron is a friend of mine. I used to actually have the ability to do some work with him when he had retired from his corporate communications job, but was doing some work with Regina Crime Stoppers, just more as a way to keep busy. I was with the police and we had the opportunity to work together there. So when I saw that, I thought, well, not only is the article great, but I got to bring Ron onto the show to talk. And so we've got Ron Podbelski.
1: Hey, you know, I got a high standard to live up to.
0: I'm playing it up. Yeah. We actually just took a picture in studio, which you'll see posted on Facebook. Yeah. We both have our Rider jerseys on. I just asked Nicole, please don't get a picture of the bottom of our jersey where Ron says large and mine says double XL. Can we leave that? Can we crop that out of the picture? Ron, welcome to the program.
1: Thank you for having me.
0: You've been a Rider fan, I didn't realize, season ticket holder for a long time.
1: Since 1988.
0: Yeah. Going to those games, have you always enjoyed, had good seats? Have you upgraded your seats over the years?
1: Yeah, no, you know, I've kind of stuck, until the for Taylor Field in the same spot because you get used to the people around you. And
0: sure.
1: Now I've been, you know, what is it, 9, 10 years in Mosaic Stadiums. I've got a great couple of guys that I sit around. And then, of course, that's part of the fabulous experience of going to a Rider game. It's not just what's on the field. It's the social aspect as well.
0: Right, for sure. So where did your love for the Riders come? Like at an early age, were you, as a kid, were you into the Riders?
1: Well, you know, the first memory I actually have is watching the 1972 Grey Cup game. And I don't know, our older fans will probably remember that.
0: It was a heartbreaker.
1: It was a heartbreaker because we lost on a last-minute field goal by Ian Sunter. And I think the game was 13-10. And I remember something as a seven-year-old kid just turned on in me then.
0: Yeah.
1: And I consider myself now I'm 62. I've been a fan for 55 years and, I love the game. I love the CFL. And, you know, and part of the reason for the article was trying to find a way through understanding these changes, which I think have been difficult for a lot of fans.
0: So let's talk about that, Ron, because this is, I mean, you didn't write 3 paragraphs. This is a 15-minute read,
1: yes,
0: right? Like you really took a lot of time. You analyzed. So where was the inspiration, maybe is that the word, to actually write this?
1: Yeah. Well, you know, I have to say, you know, being retired, I was a reluctant messenger. I mean, I was a public spokesperson for 30 years, so I was in the public eye, And sometimes, you know, when you put yourself out there, you don't really want to do that anymore. But when the CFL announced these changes, both the substantive part of the changes, but then more importantly, how they chose to do it struck me as wrong.
0: Mm.
1: Wrong. And there was an alternative, I guess, to stay silent. I mean, a lot of people, old friends, business colleagues that have, agree with me mm-hmm. that it was done wrongly. But I thought I couldn't, with the values that I have as a person that I believe that I ascribe, I couldn't stay silent. I love the league too much, and I felt I needed to give a voice to the people who hadn't been heard.
0: So do you disagree with the changes that have been made, or do you disagree with the way it was rolled out, or a bit of both?
1: A bit of both. So I think there's two arguments here. One is this the right set of changes? Frankly, there I would argue no, because if you looked at, if we were, Evan, to take a list of all of the things the CFL could have done and say these are the opportunities where they could have made the most amount of money at the least amount of risk, what would come to the top is content, fantasy sports integration,
0: sure,
1: gambling, controversial, and changing your product would be not on that list of the first things that you would choose to do. It would rank actually well down on that list. It's a high risk approach. It's got a lot of unknowns. But that said, the CFL chose this approach. And so then, you know, I feel the way to evaluate it is, have they provided the sound evidence? Have they provided the appropriate degree of testing? Have they provided transparency around their data, which is the key reason why they're doing this, 60 more touchdowns? And have they done a good job of consultation? And I have to say, Evan, on all four of those things, to date, they haven't really met the bar. And I think on the consultation piece, it's been, I guess the most charitable way to characterize it is, it's extremely disappointing. Mm-hmm. It's created permanent issues now for all other levels of football. We're now having a discussion in the city of Regina about how are we going to change the fields from back and forth. And so, you know, process-wise, I think there's a lot of evidence that this was not done correctly.
0: Ron Podbelski is my guest, a retired corporate communications executive, but longtime Saskatchewan Rough Rider season ticket holder since 1988, and wrote a great op-ed that you can find online, Stuart Johnston's Big Gamble, a longtime CFL fan on change, disappointment, and the Canadian game. In your article, you start with Pinball Clements and a story there. Tell me why this story, I mean, maybe tell the story, yes, and why it's applicable, yes, to what you're writing here.
1: Yeah, well, so Pinball Clements is one of my heroes. Mm-hmm. You know, he's one of the great guys to play the game, a great talent, but he's also a wonderful human being who's, you know, post playing days has devoted himself in a lot of charitable directions. And I wanted to see him. So he was speaking at the Hill Levine Business School dinner, which I was attending with my son.
0: Right.
1: And he gave a very inspirational, moving message. You know, I was just held in rapt attention because he says so many things about living a good life, the things that I believe in. And then my son said after, he says, well, why don't you go up and talk to Pinball and ask him about the changes? Like, why don't you get his opinion? And I was kind of hesitant, you know, why does he probably doesn't want to take these questions, but it was interesting. We came up, we talked, and we were, you know, just talking about just general things, his days playing with Doug Flutie. And then I asked him about, well, all these changes, and his whole demeanor changed right there. He became very soft-spoken. He looked me straight in the eye and he said, essentially, I believe in these changes. And then he looked at me and he said, do you think when there's 12 or 13,000 people sitting at BMO Field in Toronto, do you think that can go on? Do you think the league can survive? So, you know, and this is the tension I tried to capture in the article, that there's certainly, there's reasons for change. And so for me, it comes down to, is it the right change? And was the change done properly?
0: You know, when I read that part of your piece, Ron, it kind of struck me. There was a few points in this that made me think, and one of them was, are we in a blind spot in Saskatchewan, right? I mean, we see green as far as the eye can see, yes, on game day and non-game day.
1: 100%.
0: Our merchandise sales eclipses every other team in the league. In fact, yes, if you put them all together, we fill the stands. I know some people say there always could be more butts in the seats. I know that's been a criticism. So are we in a blind spot because the CFL is so loved in our province?
1: Well, I think that's a reasonable question, Evan. And you know, I tried to explore this a bit in my article. It is, you know, nostalgia is not a forward-looking business strategy. Mm-hmm. So because of, you know, what we see here or what longtime fans are seeing, that's not a reason to not change the league. I think we all would agree the league has some serious problems. The question is are they with the on-field product? And so here's what the elephant in the room is for me. The commissioner keeps trotting out that scoring is a problem in the CFL. Scoring's not a problem.
0: We just won 40-37.
1: Yeah. I mean, we're in 2025, 53.6 points a game. That's the highest in two decades. We score more touchdowns and more points than the NFL. Nobody says the NFL is boring. This year, we're going on to 61 points a game so far after 3 weeks. And I guess I'm mystified. Why are we making dramatic changes that we don't know, because there hasn't been any testing of these changes? And the commissioner doesn't seem to want to release the data behind his 60 TD.
0: I was going to say, Let's talk about the 60 TDs then.
1: Yes. Ron. So this is something I've dug a little bit into. So certainly there's going to be more touchdowns by moving the goalposts to the back of the end zone. But Evan, there's four data points that are working in the opposite direction. The most obvious one is we're shortening the end zones from 20 to 15 yards.
0: Right.
1: So any number of touchdowns that we're seeing this year, we're losing next year. I was thinking in the first game, there's at least two touchdowns.
0: Right in that corner.
1: They're not there.
0: Yeah.
1: The second thing is we're losing the long return touchdowns. And to be fair, that only accounts for about a handful of touchdowns over the last 5 years. But it also accounts for 30 to 40, 50 to 60 yard returns, game-breaking plays that are amongst our most exciting play. We're taking that play largely out of the game.
0: Mm.
1: Then the third piece of evidence I would present is if moving the posts was a panacea for scoring, a magic potion for scoring, why hasn't it happened in the NFL? The NFL, since they moved the posts to the back of the end zone, scoring dropped. If we look at 2022 to 2025, scoring is lower in the NFL, fewer touchdowns than the CFL by about 7 points. So it's not a panacea. And then the fourth one that I think is very concerning is our red zone efficiency, that's the amount of touchdowns that are scored within the 20-yard line, is already at 62% in 2025.
0: Mm.
1: So there's not really necessarily that much more to be gained out of it. And so that's why I've been calling on the commissioner to release the data. He made this projection. It's not my projection. And he claims to have, had his analytics team do all of the plays for decades. I think, I'm just mystified as to why we haven't seen a more fulsome release of the data so that people can judge whether, and again, this is the biggest change in 98 years we're making to the game since the introduction mm-hmm. of the forward pass. Surely the public should be able to see the data and assess mm-hmm. whether his claims are accurate.
0: We're chatting today with Ron Podbelski, who is a retired corporate communications executive, wrote a great op-ed piece on the rule changes. I'm going to read a line. It's actually on not too deep into your article. As a 62-year-old man who has loved the game for some 55 years, I represent the CFL fan base's biggest existing demographic, and ironically, its biggest problem too.
1: It's very true. I mean, I've traveled to a lot of CFL stadiums, most of them, and you talk about blind spots that you'd see in Saskatchewan. In Saskatchewan, we have a much more, you see younger fans, you see older fans. Mm-hmm. You go to other stadiums, wow, there is a supreme lack of younger fans in the stands if you go to, a Calgary or an Edmonton, right? And so there is a legitimate problem with the demographic that needs to be solved.
0: Mm-hmm.
1: And in a way, that it makes me curious why the CFL didn't lean into more of the obvious things that that would address that younger demographic: content, social media,
0: sure,
1: integration with gambling. Perhaps controversial, but that's where those younger people are at, and fantasy sports. I think, again, I again question why they went to a high-risk approach of changing the field as opposed to leaning into some of those changes
0: right.
1: that I think would have connected them with that demographic much better.
0: I'm going to ask you this. This is the last question. We've only got about a minute left, Ron, but I read your article. It's a great read. I'd recommend anyone looking it up. There were times that I thought, oh, he's shredding his Rider jersey. And then there's other times where I'm like, this is the most devout Rider fan / CFL fan you can find. What is the takeaway from your article?
1: The takeaway is I'm battling with how I feel. I'm amongst the most avid, I think the most avid Rider fans out there. I have season tickets. I have, gone to Grey Cups. I buy lots of merchandise. I bring people to games, and how the CFL chose to do this has really pushed me in a different direction where I feel a lot of hesitation, and I feel like a lot of traditional fans feel a bit disrespected. And so I don't know where the future is heading me. It will be the hardest decision in my life, but I would hope that the CFL, if there's one takeaway, they can show more empathy towards the fans, that they've taken away a piece of Canadiana for a lot of the fans. And I would encourage Mr. Johnston to show more empathy and not just say people have a hard time with change. We want to stay, but we want to hear that we're wanted.
0: It's good chat, Ron. I really appreciate you coming in. again, great job on this piece, and let's cheer those riders on to a win tonight.
1: Absolutely. Go Riders.
0: He's got a smile back on his face. Ron Podbielski, thank you so much for popping in. Retired corporate communications executive, wrote this piece that I talk about. You can just Google him online, and this will come up. Stuart Johnston's Big Gamble, the name of the piece. All right, we'll take a break, come back, and get set for Green and White Prognostications at noon here on 980 CJME and 650 CKOM.
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0: unmistakable sound of David Clayton Thomas, lead singer of Blood, Sweat, and Tears, who sadly we lost. He has passed away at the age of 84 years old on Wednesday of this week. Love Blood, Sweat, and Tears. I used to love, back in my first stint in radio, when I was playing music, not talking all the time, I used to love playing Blood, Sweat, and Tears. He's Canadian, by the way, but auditioned to be the new lead singer of the band. They were looking for one for their second album. He got the gig, and what, two and a half decades later, he took them to the top of the charts. Blood, Sweat, and Tears, incredible. So, thinking of family, friends, and fans of Blood, Sweat, and Tears, and David Clayton Thomas, who has passed away at the age of 84. Green and White Prognostications is next. 680. Coming up to you just after 12 o'clock here, 650 CKOM and 980 CJME.
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1: 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The Green Zone Game Day. 980 CJME.
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8: It's 12 o'clock. I'm Gerald Bowman. What a weekend featuring a bit of jelly and a prairie blizzard. Don't worry, that's a good thing. But rain is on the way, and some areas don't need it.
9: Certainly areas that are already waterlogged, there's probably some concern for sure.
8: And the great Canadian reno of the Prime Minister's residence. Right now in Regina, some sunshine, 23 degrees. In Saskatoon, sunny and 23. We start the hour gearing up for the first weekend of summer in Saskatoon. A big event gets going this afternoon.
10: I wish you would step back from that ledge, my friend.
8: The Outskirts Music Festival in the parking lot of SaskTel Center. The headliner is Jelly Roll. In Regina, a big event, Prairie Blizzard. The Riders taking on the Toronto Argos at Mosaic Stadium. The green and white will be mainly white and green with new unis. AJ Ouellette out with an ankle injury. Green Zone Rider reporter Britton Gray tells us who's filling in.
11: It's my first CFL game, official CFL game, but just showing everybody I could play.
12: Wally Conley will get a chance to lead the way for the Riders as the first-year running back is listed as the team's starter this week. Quarterback Trevor Harris believes he brings a unique skill set to the team.
13: Hopefully we can get him in the end zone, but it's, you know, just depending on how the game goes, right? And so I think he could have some flash plays and big plays.
12: The offense will have another change as receiver Deshaun Mims makes his first career CFL start at Mosaic Stadium. I'm Britton Gray.
8: Kickoff is at 7 o'clock tonight. Get ready for the Green Zone pregame show. It begins at 5. Also tonight, round 1 of the National Hockey League draft. Green Zone reporter Scott Roblin has a preview, and the Saskatchewan-born players waiting on pins and needles.
14: Allard with all kinds of traffic shoots through traffic, scores!
15: Yorkton's Cameron Allard is bouncing between nerves and excitement with the NHL draft just hours away.
16: I'm feeling all the emotions kind of right now.
15: Saskatchewan could see up to 5 players chosen this weekend, including Allard's Brandon Wheat Kings teammate, Joby Ballmuller. After going undrafted last year, he's spending draft day a little differently.
17: I think I'm going to go golfing during draft day, honestly.
15: But while he focuses on birdie putts, Ballmuller will have his phone close by for what he hopes is a life-changing call.
17: If I do get picked, I mean, I'll obviously hear a bunch of notifications.
15: From Saskatoon, I'm Scott Roblin.
8: For this weekend, you may have to swap out those flip-flops for some rubber boots. Environment Canada's Chris Stammer says a big rain cloud will blanket central and southern Saskatchewan.
9: It does look like fairly widespread kind of general amounts of 30 to 40 millimeters, but certainly there will be higher pockets in there with any heavier thunderstorms that come through.
8: Stammer says the southwest will be hit the hardest. A fatal crash in the province. Mounties from Nipawin responded to a crash yesterday between an SUV and a semi along Highway 335. A 57-year-old woman driving that SUV was killed, while the semi driver was taken to hospital with serious injuries. Happening right now, the search continues for survivors in Venezuela after 2 strong earthquakes that hit that country, separated by only a few seconds on Wednesday. Here's ABC reporter Victor Oquendo.
18: A race against time in Venezuela as the death toll rises from those devastating back-to-back earthquakes. Hundreds still believed to be trapped. Emergency crews digging through mountains of concrete and twisted metal.
8: The death toll is now over 900, with over 3,000 others injured. As many as 25,000 people are still unaccounted for. 24 Sussex Drive in Ottawa has a long history. Built in the 1860s, the mansion became the Prime Minister's official residence in the 1950s. Now it's in disrepair, and Prime Minister Mark Carney is out with a new government plan.
19: So we're turning to the country's most innovative architects, designers, and builders for solutions to find the most ambitious, exciting, and affordable solutions. The winning proposal will be announced by Canada Day next year.
8: The property has been vacant since 2015, and today, June 26th, is the United Nations International Day Against Drug Abuse and Illicit Trafficking. In Myanmar, thick black smoke and flames coming from a parking lot. People are even taking selfies with the flames in the background. Police are publicly torching more than 50 tons of illegal drugs, heroin, opium, crystal meth, marijuana, which were valued at roughly $600 million. The latest local news is as close as your phone. Check out CKOM and CJME.com, Saskatchewan's homepage for news. It's 12:05 now, the Real Ag Minute with Sean Haney.
20: A potential U.S.-Iran peace deal could shake up global grain markets, and Saskatchewan farmers need to be paying attention. The Trump administration is eyeing Iran as a massive new destination for American corn and soybeans. While critics call the move potentially controversial, it could heavily impact our export potential right here at home. Canada has quietly done business there for decades, consistently shipping $300 to $400 million worth of lentils, wheat, and chickpeas to Iran since 2019. If a deal goes through, a rising tide could dramatically boost demand for premium Canadian crops. But if Washington forces an exclusive, heavy-handed deal to unlock those frozen billions, it could completely crowd Canada out of the market. It's a high-stakes winning game for the ag sector, and the line between a massive new market win and getting locked out entirely is razor thin. I'm Sean Haney.
21: The Real Ag Minute with Sean Haney for UFA.
8: The forecast for Saskatoon and central Saskatchewan, some sunny breaks this afternoon, partly cloudy tonight, low 17, chance of rain tomorrow, high 19, rain on Sunday with a high 20. In Regina and southern Saskatchewan, sunny breaks, maybe some showers later on, partly cloudy tonight, low 15, showers starting tomorrow morning with a high of 20, then for Sunday, showers, a high of 18. Right now in Saskatoon, some sunny breaks, 23 degrees in Regina, sunny and 23. It's 12:07. I'm Gerald Bowman.
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0: Welcome to Green and White Prognostications. Great to have you here. It's Friday. It's the lunch hour. And yes, we got a big rider game tonight. It's called the Prairie Blizzard. It's actually considered an away game for the Riders because Toronto, of course, has to give up their field with the FIFA World Cup going on. So it's a home game for the Argos, an away game for the Riders, but it's not going to feel like that. A lot of white. They're wearing their new white jerseys. They've got the white numbers and lettering with a bit of a green outline so you can read it, but it's a whiteout tonight at Mosaic Stadium. So wear your white if you've got it is what they're asking for. And we're giving you a chance to prognosticate. What will the score be? Green and White Progs gives you a chance to tell us who's going to win the game. What will the score be? We tally up those scores, and the person who's closest to with the right team winning wins. Now, this year we've had it happen already a couple of times where we've had to flip a coin. This is not common, but if we have two people with the same guess, which we try not to do, but it sometimes happens, and you end up being the closest, then we have to flip a coin. But you need to have the right team winning, and you need to have the score either right on or closest to. And by the way, Paladin Canada, our sponsor this year to present this to us, you pick the right winner and the closest combined score, you win the $100 co-op gift card from Sherwood Co-op. So thanks again to Paladin Canada. All right, so with that, who will it be? Will it be the Riders who are 2-0, the Argos who are 1-1? It's a 7 o'clock kickoff, and we're going to get to the phone lines right now. Thanks for the calls at 1-877-332-8255. We start in Moose Jaw with Barb, caller number one. Barb, who's winning tonight?
1: Well, the Riders, of course.
0: Okay, what score do you have?
1: What I have is 40 for the Riders and 33 for Toronto. A total of 73.
0: 73, and the Riders winning. 40-33. Barb, I've got you down. Thanks so much.
1: Thank you.
0: 1-877-332-8255. Let's go to Perry in Lake Lenoir. Perry, thanks for the call. Who's going to win?
2: The Riders, 31-24. Total of 55.
0: 55, 31-24. Okay, I've got you down. Thanks for the call. Let's keep going. I've got Marina next, calling from Regina. Marina, welcome to the show. Who's going to win?
3: Riders, 34, Toronto, 28, total score, 62.
0: 62, 34, 28. So we've had three calls, three people picking the Riders. I like this. I like the way we're going. Let's keep going on the phone lines. We'll go to Carrot River next. Dwayne is on the phone. Hello, Dwayne.
4: Hello.
0: How are you today?
4: Excellent. I only had to dial once.
0: Well, that's good. That's good. You must have been quick on the phone today. Who's winning this game tonight?
4: Well, should I change? Perry had my score.
0: Oh, what did Perry, the exact same score?
4: It was 55 points. So I'll stay with mine then. 30 Saskatchewan, 25 Toronto for 55.
0: Okay, so you have the same combined score, but you added different numbers to get there. Yeah, that's fine. That's fine.
4: Okay,
0: Dwayne, I got you down. Thanks so much. 1-877-332-8255 is the fact that AJ Ouellette is going to be out tonight. He's got an ankle injury. Does that play into this at all, Blair? What do you think?
5: Yes, it does. We got a couple. We got a few key injuries, and so I'll be the first to pop the balloon. Total 61, Argos 33, and the Riders 28.
0: Ooh, so you're saying, I mean, it looks like a close game according to your score, 33-28. You think Ouellette, and what other injuries are you worried about?
5: Boy, Kevin escapes my name. The name's escaping me right now. One of the other issues that I had is that the Argos are a different team with Kelly
0: right
5: in the game. And I just feel like the Argos, they've allowed fewer points than we have. They scored more points than we have. So I think it's just it's hard to take a loss.
0: The defense is definitely going to be important tonight, no doubt. Okay, Blair, I got you down 33-28 for a total of 61. Let's keep going. Green and White Prognostications continues. Let's go to Calvin and Warman. Calvin, thanks for the call. Hi. What have you got?
6: Well, I was on the wrong side of the coin flip last week.
0: Oh, were you? You were one of the ones that had the right score or the close, but I'm
6: Dennis
0: sorry.
6: Regina won it, but that's congratulations, Dennis. Good job. Anyway. I gave myself one more extra point than I had last week, so I'm going total 65 this time.
0: Okay.
6: But we're going to give the win back to the Riders, 38-27.
0: 38-27. Okay, total of 65. I've got you down, Calvin.
7: All right,
0: my friend. Thanks so much for playing along. 1-877-332-8255. Let's go next. AJ in Regina. AJ, who's going to win this game?
8: I'm back. I got to do it again. I came close last week, and I didn't want to. I was praying to God I didn't. I was praying for the Riders to win it. Total of 62.
0: Okay.
8: 32 for Toronto and 20 for the Riders again.
0: Oh, 30.
8: I'm going to stick to it because you know what? The Riders are going to come out on top again.
0: Sorry. So did you say 32-30?
8: 32-20.
0: 32-20. So that's...
8: 32-20, 52. Sorry.
0: 52. Okay. Sounds good. 32-20, 52. I got you down, AJ. Thanks for playing. Appreciate
8: Thanks.
0: It. Okay. So, you know, reverse psychology. Sometimes it works. Kincaid, Saskatchewan is where Dave is right now. Dave, who can win this game?
9: Who can win? The Saskatchewan Rough Riders are going to win it. 38-36 for a total of 74.
0: Ooh, yeah, high scoring game, 38-36. So there's been a lot made about the kind of the offensive battle that this game could be. You think that's going to be the case, obviously?
9: Yes, I do. Yes, very much.
0: 38-26, total 74. I think that's the highest number combined guest we've had so far, and we've got you down, Dave. Thanks so much.
9: Thank you, Evan.
0: Okay, 1-877-332-8255. Let's keep going. Where do I go? Glenn in Saskatoon. Hi, Glenn.
10: How you doing?
0: Green and white progs. What do you say?
10: Total of 69.
0: Okay.
10: 37 Riders, 32 Toronto.
0: Okay, I like it. 37-32. Boy, a lot of high guesses today. You agree there's going to be a lot of scoring in this game.
10: Well, let's hope so.
0: Yeah. Our defense hasn't quite gotten to where we were last year, so strong offense helps us out, doesn't it?
10: It's a new year.
0: It's a new year. Thanks, Glenn. Appreciate it. So Glenn's thinking the Riders will be 3-0 after tonight's game. 7 o'clock kickoff. And again, our Green Zone pregame show fires up at 5 o'clock with Jamie, Daryl, and Belton. Okay, let's go to Chris in Warman. Chris, thanks for calling in. We're playing Green and White Progs, and you've got a guess.
11: I got a big guess. I got 83 total, 43-40 Riders.
0: 83 total.
11: Yeah, I think it's going to be a shootout.
0: I don't know if we've ever had a guess that high. That might set a new record, Chris.
11: Excellent.
0: But you know what? I mean, when you think of it, we weren't far off in that Stampeders game, 40-37. So your 43-40 is not that much further. 83 total. Thank you, Chris, for calling in. We'll keep going on the phone line. Dennis in Regina, thanks for calling Green and White Progs. What's your number?
12: Hi, Evan. It's 65 total, 35 Riders, 30 Toronto. I think our receivers, Keon and Johnson, are going to have big nights. And I think our the younger secondary is going to have fun with Chad Kelly getting some interceptions.
0: Good stuff. Well, I like it. I like the way you think. I like the way you prognosticate. And I've got your 65 total guests written down. Dennis, thanks so much for the call. We'll go to Kevin in White City. We'll take a couple more before the break, but we're keeping your calls coming here right till the bottom of the hour. So lots of time to get in. Kevin in White City, what do you say?
13: I say a total of 70, Riders 37, Toronto 33. Shake and Bake is going to have 3 touchdowns, 2 in the air and 1 running it in.
0: Shake and Bake, 3 touchdowns, 1 on the ground, 2 in the air. I've got it all written down, Kev. I hope you're right. Thanks so much for the call. I'll take one more call before the break. Warren in Battleford, thank you for calling. What do you say? Who's going to win this game?
14: It's going to be Riders, 32-17 for a total of 49.
0: Ooh, so you're actually saying it's a bit lopsided, this game.
14: Yeah, I think they're actually going to finish it out for a change.
0: Not give them any comeback like we saw happen last week. I like it. I like it, Warren. Thanks so much for playing along. We got you down. Your total of 49. Okay, so we have had, doing some quick math, looks like 14 callers so far, which is good. We'll take a break. We'll come back. We've got time for more. Phone lines are open, but they are ringing right now. 1-877-332-8255. We'll be right back with Green and White Prognostications here on 650 CKOM and 980 CJME.
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19: Here's the uranium exploration two-step course that you've always wanted. First, go up to the Athabasca Basin to find some graphite-filled cracks underground. This is easy because graphite conducts electricity just like copper does. To do this, fly over the area in a plane with a bunch of sensors on it that can find rock that conducts electricity. Some of that rock may be graphite. The key is, since the graphite is a really weak material, the ground will tend to fracture at the graphite and faults are formed. So now you've found a fault line within the basin by finding graphite. Now, about 2 billion years ago, uranium dissolved in hot water may have traveled along these fault lines. Thus, at the point where the fault line and the floor of the basin meet, the uranium could have been deposited. So, step 2. Drill into those fault zones along the basin floor, and if you're lucky, you may find uranium. I'm Eric Anderson from CIMSA.
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0: Welcome back to the show. Green and White prognostications well underway. We've had 13 people call in so far, 11 picking the Riders, 2 picking the Argos. The lowest combined score, 49, the highest, 83, and we jump right back into the phones. Let's go to Jane on the road. Jane, thanks for calling in. Who have you got winning tonight?
1: I've got Saskatchewan winning tonight.
0: Okay. What's your score?
1: Saskatchewan 37, Toronto 31 for a total of 68.
0: Are you at the game tonight or just cheering on?
1: No, I'm just cheering on.
0: Okay, well, we've got you down, Jane. Thanks so much for playing along.
1: Thanks so much.
0: Okay, let's keep going on to the phone lines. I got Peter in Saskatoon. Peter, thanks for the call. Your green and white prognostication is what?
2: I got Saskatchewan at 35, the Argos at 29 for a score of 64.
0: 64, okay. I don't think we've had that one guessed yet either. So thanks so much, Peter. We've got you down. Let's keep going. 1-877-332-8255. Brad in Yorkton next on the list. Brad, thanks for the call. Can the Riders do it tonight?
3: I sure hope so. I'm thinking that's Riders 37 and Toronto 34 for a total of 71.
0: Total of 71. Okay, good stuff. I've got you down, Brad. Thanks so much for the call.
3: Thank you.
0: We're going to keep going here on Saskatoon. I got Don on the line. Don, thanks for the call. What is your thought?
4: Well, we got the Riders on winner. 31-27.
0: 31-27, the Riders winning tonight. Hey,
4: yeah, good. You bet.
0: Good stuff. You're feeling good about this season, Don?
4: Oh, I sure am. You know, ever since I told you, like last year, ever since they quit eating the donuts before the game, they're catching the ball.
0: I remember those commercials. I do. Thanks so much, Don. 1-877-332-8255. Mel in Saskatoon, thanks for calling. What do you think?
5: It's going to be a slugfest. We know that. 78 for a total score, 46 for the Riders, 32 for the Argos.
0: Whew, another high-scoring game, total of 78, and the Riders winning. We've got you down. Thank you so much for the call. Let's keep going. Brad in Swift Current, home of Frontier Days this weekend, Brad.
6: Right.
0: Lots to do in your neck of the woods.
6: not too much. I'm just trying to keep things going here at Sister's Restaurant.
0: Okay, well, I appreciate you taking the time to get in on green and white prognostications. What is your guess?
6: Total score of 51, so 27 for the Riders, 24 for the Argos.
0: 27-24, Riders win, total 51. Okay, I got you down. I probably should stop saying, what's your guess? Because I was corrected one time last year when someone said, not a guess, prognostication. Fair enough. 1-877-332-8255. Let's go to Les. Thanks for calling in, Les. What do you think?
7: Well, everybody's going very high this time, so I'm going to go to the other end and say a total of 30. That'll be 20 for the Riders and the Argos 10.
0: Okay, so you're saying everyone's picking a high-scoring game. You're going to go low.
7: I'm going to go low because I won last week, so it's my turn again.
0: Well, you can win back-to-back. That is possible. Thanks so much for the call.
7: Thank you.
0: That guess right there by Les is the equivalent of $1, Bob, if we were playing The Price is Right. Right? Everybody guesses too high. I'm going to go low. We'll see if it works. So now 30. Combined score of 30 is officially the lowest score that we've got here. Let's go to Don in Regina. Green and white prognostications. What do you say, Don?
8: I'm calling the Riders 34-20 for a total of 54.
0: Total of 54. Okay. Good stuff. I got you down. Thanks for the call. Where do I go next? Walter in Regina. Walter, thanks for the call. What is your prognostication?
9: Total score of 59, Saskatchewan 31, and Toronto 28.
0: Okay. Good stuff. Good. And 59 is not a number we have on our page yet, so good on you. Thanks so much, Walter. Where am I headed next? Wendy, Regina Beach. Wendy, thanks for calling.
10: Hi.
0: How are you today?
10: Good, thanks.
0: Are you headed to the game or just cheering them on from afar tonight?
10: Cheering them on from afar.
0: All right. Well, what have you got for a combined score?
10: 78.
0: Okay. And how do you break that down?
10: Riders 41 and Toronto 37.
0: Riders 41, Toronto 37. Okay. Good stuff. I got you. I hope you're right, Wendy.
10: I do too.
0: Thanks so much. Appreciate you playing along. Okay. So we've got 22 people that called in, 2 picking the Argos, although one of them I think, was trying to use reverse psychology, right? AJ was trying to use reverse psychology. The highest combined score we have is 83. The lowest we have is 30. One of you is going to win. And we'll let you know that on Monday, along with, by the way, Pierre Polia, who is joining us on Monday as well. We've got a great program lined up for you. And as we wrap up this week, a big thanks to our team that puts this together. Frank Ayler, thank you very much. Adam Gruhl. These two fellows are tech operators who keep us going, sounding so great each and every day. The great Nicole Garn, the pride and joy of Foam Lake, Saskatchewan, our executive producer of this show, Sarah Hyde, Murray Wood, Dallas Dole, our news team. It's an entire crew that come together so you and I can chat and have this conversation each and every day. Go Riders, have a great weekend, and we will connect Monday morning at 8:30 right here on 980 CJME and 650 CKOM.
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6: It's 12:30. I'm Lisa Schick. A good weekend to stay in and maybe read a book.
7: There's some concerns for flooding, for sure.
6: Devastation in Venezuela. 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
6: In Saskatoon, it's mostly cloudy and 24. In Regina, mostly sunny and 23. Well, you won't need to water the lawn this weekend. Environment Canada says storm clouds may move in tonight and won't leave until Monday. Meteorologist Chris Dammers says many areas in southern and central Saskatchewan could expect 30 to 40 millimeters of rain.
7: Sort of in the Prince Albert, Meadow Lake, Battleford area where there's already some vulnerabilities there. There's some concerns for flooding for sure.
6: In the southwest, he says they're set to be hit the hardest with at least 50 millimeters. Thunder showers are coming for the southern half of the province, while central areas are expecting more consistent rain. Well, rain or shine, one of the biggest Pride festivals in the province is a go this weekend. Saskatoon Pride events began last night and will go until Sunday, culminating in the Pride Parade and Variety Show beside Gather Local Market. A colorful weekend with a gray and gloomy forecast.
9: Maybe if I just pray, it'll be fine. But you know, last year our weather was not that great and we still had great numbers out. And so I'm not overly concerned.
6: Saskatoon Pride's Blake Tate says having the festival site beside Gather Local means there's always space for people to go inside and dry off. Well, the anger that sprung up from some in Regina over the downtown mosque's outdoor call to prayer isn't unique, according to one expert. University of Regina criminologist Amin Asfari says obvious expressions of faith can often become the focus of broader public debate.
10: Visible symbols tend to activate Islamophobia. So think the head cover for women, the hijab, visibly looking Muslim male, whatever that looks like.

0: ceremony with the Muskeg Lake Cree Nation. Now, there's no indication of where it's happening or what time, but earlier this week, we learned talks were on between the city and Muskeg Lake to explore a potential partnership for the downtown event and entertainment district. A new strategy for the development of critical mineral production is getting a thumbs up from Saskatchewan's government. It involves the four western provinces and three territories. They want to reinforce the region's position as a reliable and secure supplier of critical minerals. So this strategy calls for infrastructure investment and streamlining project approvals. That's in addition to potash and uranium. Saskatchewan has big plans for helium, copper, zinc, and lithium. We move over to Venezuela now, where the toll of this week's massive earthquakes is getting even more devastating. The death toll is up to 589 people, with thousands more hurt, but those numbers are expected to climb. Venezuelans are taking the search for their missing loved ones into their own hands, sifting through rubble and posting missing people to social media where they can. Many people there have been complaining they haven't seen any state rescue teams, despite authorities projecting an image of a robust government response. Meanwhile, Canada is sending money, food, and water. The country is sending about $5 million worth of aid and support. The internet is a violent place for Canadian teens, and we're not talking about video games. A new online survey says 85% of those teens who were asked said they've encountered real violence or gore online. 1,000 teens were surveyed in January. What they'd seen ranged from physical fights to police violence to someone being hurt or killed in a war. Shuttered for the last several years, the Prime Minister wants to be able to open 24 Sussex Drive again. It was shuttered for a number of reasons, including structural issues and a rat infestation. But now Mark Carney says his federal government is launching a national design competition to restore the official Prime Minister's residence.
1: To become, once again, a secure, accessible, and sustainable official residence and a working venue for Canada's future Prime Ministers.
0: Carney isn't saying how much the renovations will cost, explaining that will be a part of the competitive process. The U.S. president is putting a drone strike against a cargo ship directly on Iran. In a social media post, Donald Trump said the strike on a cargo ship in the Strait of Hormuz was a foolish violation of the ceasefire agreement. The post said one drone hit the upper deck of the ship, damaging it, but the ship was able to proceed through the strait. In the U.S., the former Trump National Security Advisor John Bolton is pleading guilty in a case about classified information. AP Washington reporter Sagar Magani has the details.
2: Bolton was charged last year with 18 counts of either keeping or disseminating classified information, including sharing notes with relatives as he wrote a book. He's reached a plea deal that could let him avoid prison time. Bolton served more than a year in the first Trump administration, capping a career in which the Justice Department's Hayden O'Byrne says he held positions of enormous public trust.
3: John Bolton betrayed that trust in extraordinary fashion.
2: Sagar Magani, Washington.
0: A former executive at Meta, which owns Facebook, is suing the company for attempting to silence her. Sarah Wynn Williams wrote her memoir, Careless People, about her time at the social media giant. The suit claims the tech giant's order preventing her from speaking out about the company or promoting her book is invalid and argues the severance agreement she signed was done under duress. And a beloved movie star is being promoted in the Order of Canada.
4: Whoa, this is heavy.
0: Michael J. Fox is now a Companion of the Order. That's the highest rank there is. In Back to the Future, star and advocate for people with Parkinson's disease says it's a great honor to be recognized by his home country in this way. It is 12:37. I'm Lisa Schick. The latest local news is as close as your phone. 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
5: It's time for the Friday. Who's hot and who's not? Hot. The Riders start the season 2-0, even though they let big leads slip away in both games. Not. Saskatchewan's own Patrick Marleau, a truly great player who holds the record for games played in the NHL, was left off the Hockey Hall of Fame list. Not. So was Paul Henderson, who only scored the greatest goal in hockey history. Hot. Or not. You decide. A truck driver who hit a Saskatoon overpass in March

0: fined over $11,000. Certainly not enough to cover the damage, but maybe enough to send a message. The company will be in court next month. Not. Third Avenue in downtown Saskatoon is partially blocked for at least a couple of days this week because of piles of dirt that looked to be going into planters on the median. How long exactly can that really take? And finally, hot. The start of summer. The kids are out of school. Let the summer of 26 begin. I'm Murray Wood.
1: Good afternoon. You're listening to Saskatchewan Afternoon. I'm Justin Blackwell. It's time now to head into the Green Zone with a look at sports. And it is Rider game day. Saskatchewan looks to stay undefeated when they take on the Toronto Argonauts. Some tweaks to the lineup, but running back Quali Conley gets the chance to start for the injured AJ Ouellette.
2: It's my first CFL game, official CFL game, but just showing everybody I could play.
1: The quarterback, Trevor Harris, believes the rookie brings a unique skill set to the team.
3: Hopefully we can get him in the end zone, but it's, you know, just depending on how the game goes, right? And so I think he could have some flash plays and big plays.
1: Kickoff tonight at Mosaic Stadium is 7 o'clock. Don't forget the Green Zone pregame show starts at 5. Now, the Riders look to keep pace with the Elks. Edmonton now at 3-0 for the first time since 2017, by the way, after that 23-18 win yesterday over Winnipeg. The NHL draft gets underway tonight. The Toronto Maple Leafs are on the clock first, expected to take Canadian forward Gavin McKenna with that first overall pick. The World Cup continues today. 6 games on the schedule, including Norway and France. The winner of that game will win the group. Over on the diamond, some big news today from MLB. The Mets just fired their manager, Carlos Mendoza. It's been a disastrous season, to say the least, for New York. Right now, the Mets are riding a 6-game losing streak. They are in last place in the NL East. Not good at all for a team with the highest payroll at $358 million. It was another rough outing for Blue Jays starter Kevin Gausman yesterday. He allowed 6 earned runs in a 6-5 loss to the Texas Rangers. The teams are back in action tonight in Toronto. Over on the local diamond, the Regina Red Sox dropped both games of doubleheader in Swift Current against the 57s last night in Western Canadian Baseball League action. 4-2 in Game 1, 7-6 in Game 2. The losses dropped the defending champ Sox to 8-13 on the season. Now the Saskatoon Berries are back in action tonight in Weyburn. Don't forget, you can catch a Green Zone with Jamie Locker from 2 until 6. Turning to weather, as you've been hearing, we are expecting an extremely wet weekend for Saskatoon and central Saskatchewan. Some cloud for this afternoon, high of 24. Tonight, a few clouds, low of 17. And then we're going to see that rain starting to fall tomorrow. Windy as well, gusting to 60 at times, high of 19. And then rain all day Sunday and a high of 20. For Regina and southern Saskatchewan, cloud today, high of 24. Partly cloudy tonight, low of 15. Showers beginning in the morning tomorrow, high of 19, and then showers again all day Sunday, and a high of 18 degrees. Right now in Saskatoon, we have a cloudy sky, a wind out of the southeast at 23, gusting to 40, 24 degrees. Some cloud in Regina, a wind out of the southeast at 41, gusting to 56 right now, and 23 degrees. 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
11: We're back with another Flammin' Friday with Mitch Flammin. Mitch, I want to talk about acreages. I know we all think farming and agriculture when we hear Flammin', but can you tell us about some small farm and acreage solutions Flammin' also offers?
12: Oh, I think we could have a whole radio series on acreages and all the various equipment they require. I know at my acreage, I've been cutting grass a lot this year with all the rain. Flammin' offers a variety of three-point hitch mowers and even bigger Schulte cutters to keep the grass under control. And I found that weeds and dandelions and even mosquitoes have been next level this year. I use a Flammin' sprayer in the back of my side-by-side to control those, but we also have tow-behind sprayers and smaller hand pump and backpack sprayers, depending on how big of area you need to spray.
11: So, hold on. You mentioned side-by-side. Is that an acreage term?
12: No, a side-by-side is a UTV, but we have spraying solutions and even trailers for all the acreage toys, including quads, motorcycles, garden tractors, and lawnmowers. We also sell generators and pressure washers to clean them up after the work is done.
11: Stop by Flammin' today for all your acreage needs.
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0: Welcome on this Friday, June the 26th. We are heading into the first weekend of summer, and it's a very busy Friday. The Outskirts Music Festival is ready to rock in Saskatoon. Widemouth Mason, as you just heard, is there. So, too, is Third Eye Blind. I want something else to get me through this. Send me time to find a life. And then Jelly Roll will end the day. You ain't nothing but a liar. Braden King and Cooper Allen also hit the stage. Doors open at 2:30. The music starts at 3:30. Also, as you've been hearing, Mosaic Stadium will be rocking.
1: Bring them out, bring them out, bring them out.
0: Yeah, the Saskatchewan Rough Riders take on the Toronto Argonauts tonight. The Riders are looking to stay undefeated. And they will be wearing their one-of-a-kind white Prairie Blizzard uniforms. The game technically is a road game for the Riders. This is the game that Toronto has to play away from their own stadium because of the World Cup taking over the city. So the Riders, technically a road game, but of course they're at Mosaic Stadium with the home crowd. Kickoff is at 7 o'clock. The Green Zone pregame show starts at 5. Well, the kids' first taste of freedom for summer holidays is about to get doused in some cold water. Environment Canada says much of the province is in for a rainy weekend. We could see a lot of areas collecting about 30 to 40 millimeters of rain, roughly an inch and a half. Meteorologist Chris Dammer says the storm clouds should move in overnight and leave Monday.
2: We've kind of been on the cooler side, more in the on the active kind of storm track. So been very, very wet spring and start to summer for sure.
0: So a lot of rain expected to fall this weekend. Could see a few more drops as next week progresses, and then by Canada Day on Wednesday, we should be seeing a return to the sun and those temperatures in the mid-20s. We'll be hearing more from Chris Dammers a bit later on in the show on what more we can expect this weekend weather-wise. Also this weekend, the 2,000-year-old man is turning 100. Yeah, Mel Brooks on Sunday will celebrate his centennial birthday.
3: Ship is too big. If I walk, the movie will be over.
4: Sir.
3: Yes. Oh! Never have that damn thing down in front of me. How do I know you're not making faces at me under that thing?
0: He was great in his Spaceballs. He went on to make classics like The Producers, Blazing Saddles, Young Frankenstein, and High Anxiety. In fact, the American Film Institute has just proclaimed that Blazing Saddles is the funniest film of all time.
5: Mongo, why would Hedley Lamarr care about where the choo-choo goes?
6: Don't know. Mongo only pawn in game of life.
0: Now, some facts about Brooks. He was born Melvin Kaminsky in Brooklyn, New York, June 28, 1926. He served in the Army during World War II and then started performing in the Borscht Belt. Sid Caesar hired him as a writer. And on his show of shows, Brooks met Carl Reiner, who'd remain a lifelong friend and with whom he created the 2,000-year-old man sketches. And Brooks shows no sign of retiring. He is set to star in that Spaceballs sequel, which is coming out next year. It's 12:49. It's time now for the Saskatchewan Afternoon Business Report. And this week, we learned the city of Saskatoon and Muskeg Lake Cree Nation are in talks for the proposed downtown event and entertainment district. Now, a memorandum of understanding is scheduled to be signed on Monday morning. The cons outweighed the pros. Regina City Council debated whether remote and hybrid employees should be forced back to City Hall. Ward 10 Councillor Clark Bezos' motion was backed by the Chamber and the downtown bid. He says it would bring more people to the area.
7: The federal government has implemented a return to office initiative, which I can say I've clearly seen here in the city. I see more people at the malls, I see more people at the restaurants, and I see more people walking downtown.
0: Unions argued some employees weren't hired to work in office and there wouldn't be enough room. Taking a look at the markets of this afternoon, the TSX up 53 points, 34,903. The Dow down 4 points, 51,916. Oil is down $2.78, $69.14 U.S. a barrel, and our dollar is up 1/100th, trading at 70.48 cents U.S. Coming up,
4: man, that we kind of reflected on that in the off season, and you know, I mean, that was our goal to get all our guys back, and just having everybody back in our room just feels good.
0: Yeah, the Riders are rolling thanks to their receivers. 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
8: I'm still shaking. I can still feel the pulsating atmosphere running through my bones. I'll never, ever forget World Cup 2026. A memory with my dad that will live with me forever. It's the collectiveness of it all. The way a sport unites you. There were English people on our flight from Calgary. The signs of the famous Three Lions emblem on flags, scarves, the nod of acknowledgement from the lobby of the hotel to the train station, the absolute fun of it all. I was kissed on the cheek by a Belgian, danced with Ghanaians, winked at a German and scowled at three Argentinians. Google hand a god, a scowl is most appropriate. The cheers in the street, the drinks afterwards, the volunteers soaking it all in. The only disappointment was no goals. I would have loved to have seen the ball go in the back of the net. But when I close my eyes, I'll still hear the songs and still see the smile on my dad's face. I'm Sarah Mills.
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1: Digging deeper into the story, this is Behind the Headlines.
0: And the Riders' offense has been clicking to start this season. A big part of that has been the three-headed monster Saskatchewan has in that receiver room. Sam Amelis, Kean Schaefer-Baker, and Keyshawn Johnson only played one full game together last season, and the group has helped the Riders' offense become one of the best early on this season. Our Green Zone Rider reporter Bryn Gray has more this week's Ride to a Repeat.
2: A trio of Riders receivers are becoming a force in the CFL this season.
3: Sam Amelis has his hat trick. Schaefer-Baker with a block, he'll score. Schaefer-Baker touchdown. Harris drop back, blocked it for Keyshawn Johnson for the touchdown.
2: All three of Keyshawn Johnson, Kean Schaefer-Baker, and Sam Amelis are in the top 10 receiving yards early this season. Johnson admits the fact they didn't play a lot together last year was something they were aware of.
4: Man, we kind of reflected on that in the offseason, and you know, I mean, that was our goal to get all our guys back, and just having everybody back in our room just feels good.
2: Someone who is happy to have all those weapons available has been quarterback Trevor Harris, who thinks this group can get even better.
5: We're just kind of getting warmed up, and I think that, you know, our standard has been raised in terms of, you know, what we have wanted to accomplish from last year. And, you know, that's how it should be, is if you want to be great, you've got to, you know, keep pushing the standard. And the standard doesn't have feelings. It doesn't have, you know, emotions in terms of, you know, what the part of the game is. Is if you're tired, you're sick, you don't feel great, it's the standard's a standard.
2: Defensive back Tavon Campbell knows how good this offense is going up against them in practice.
6: When you look at a team, you know, the team usually has their number one receiver, and we just have three of them. So you can't really choose a side. Like, when you know X is over here and this is the hot guy, but they're spread out on the field, you get action both ways. So it's great to go against in practice because you're always getting work, you're always getting good routes, you're always competing. So no, it's definitely good.
2: Schaefer-Baker explains what has made this group special this season.
7: I think just like the experience that we have. All of us are over 5 years of playing experience. Keyshawn's got many years in the NFL. He's someone that both Sam and I learn a lot from.
2: Something that happened this offseason was Amelis and Schaefer-Baker went to Ohio to throw with Harris ahead of the season.
8: Going over there was really just showing how much we love each other and spending time with his family, you know, in Ohio, and obviously getting a little work done.
2: And it's the fact that they play for each other is something Harris believes separates them from other rooms.
5: That's the mark of great receivers to me is, you know, receivers are going to put up numbers, but can you be the guy that, you know, clears out a route for your buddy? Can you, you know, withstand a few weeks where you only get, you know, three or four catches for, you know, 35 yards, you know, because the yards and catches, they come in bunches, and that's just kind of how it works.
2: At Mosaic Stadium, I'm Britton Gray.
0: Coming up, well, we might see those receivers putting up big numbers tonight.
9: I think this is going to be a shootout. I think both quarterbacks will get yards, touchdowns.
0: I expect a lot of points in the Riders-Argos game tonight. The Green Zone's Jamie Locker. Give their predictions. 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
18: It's 1 o'clock. I'm Lisa Schick. The last weekend of June, but it might not be one for enjoying the weather. A fatal crash too close to home for some, and the death toll in Venezuela taking a devastating leap. In Saskatoon, it's mostly cloudy and 24, in Regina partly sunny and 23. Well, the first weekend of summer holidays for the kids is set to be a rainy one. Environment Canada says many areas of the province can expect 30 to 40 millimeters of rain to fall. Meteorologist Chris Stammers says the storm clouds should move in overnight and then leave on Monday.
19: We've kind of been on the cooler side, more on the active kind of storm track. So been very, very wet spring and start to summer for sure.
18: The southern part of the province should expect to see more thunder showers, while central areas will see more consistent rain. While it may be a gloomy weather weekend, downtown Saskatoon will still be bathed in colors. The city's Pride Festival kicked off yesterday and has events going all weekend, with the Saskatoon Pride Parade starting Sunday at noon. Blake Tate is with Saskatoon Pride, and he says he's not too concerned about the forecast.
20: It's happening rain or shine. That is all I can say about that. So maybe bring an umbrella, but I'm not thinking about it.
18: Plus, since all of this year's events are happening at the new festival site beside Gather Local Market, he says people will have a place to go in and dry off. A woman is dead after a crash between a semi and an SUV, and police tell us it happened right near the Humboldt Memorial. It was yesterday morning along Highway 335 near Armley. Police say the 57-year-old woman driving the SUV was killed in the crash, and the driver of the semi was seriously hurt. Helium, copper, zinc, and lithium. Saskatchewan has long been looking to boost its critical minerals industry, and a new strategy could help with that. The Western provinces and territories have put together a new strategy that Saskatchewan's government says could make the province a dependable supplier. It puts a priority on streamlining approvals and on getting the needed infrastructure in place. Well, you might give your neighbor a hello or how's it going, but the province is making sure to say hey. It is ditch mowing season, and landowners or people who lease land have the chance to cut or bale hay first until July 8th. After that, anyone can cut the grassy bits on the side of the road. Now we look over to Venezuela, where the earthquake death toll has more than tripled. After the massive earthquakes yesterday morning that struck just minutes apart, at least 589 people are dead, with thousands hurt. And experts say those numbers will go up. The UN is urging Venezuela to lift social media restrictions to help people abroad access information about their families. Self-service is still out, so many are turning to social media and online registries to search for missing people. The former official residence for Canada's Prime Minister is run down and falling apart, but the current Prime Minister is looking to change that. Today, Mark Carney says the government plans to restore 24 Sussex by launching a fundraising campaign and a national design competition, with the winner announced by Canada Day next year. The 35-room mansion was abandoned as the official Ottawa residence of the Prime Minister in 2015.
21: For years, many have agreed that 24 Sussex should be saved, but it was left to languish, and so the damage spread, and the repair costs climbed. And now it's in critical condition.
18: Carney couldn't say how much the restoration might cost, explaining that it will be part of the process. Canada is clarifying there are no current plans to open embassies in Iran or Venezuela. The Foreign Affairs Minister says Canada is relying on Italy to connect with Canadians in Iran, which isn't the most efficient way. There have been concerns floating around that the federal government plans to reestablish diplomatic relations in Tehran. A Canadian man who tried to kill an American woman he met online via gaming is going to be spending the rest of his life in prison. Earlier this year, Devin Wolfgang Vanderhoff was found guilty of burglary and attempted murder. Now he's been given two consecutive life sentences. The 26-year-old from North Vancouver posed as a delivery driver and then forced his way into the woman's home in California, attacking her and her boyfriend. And this evening, the Toronto Maple Leafs have the top pick in the NHL draft first round, and Canadian forward Gavin McKenna is expected to be taken with that pick. The San Jose Sharks hold the second pick, while the Vancouver Canucks go next, and the Buffalo Sabres and New York Rangers. It is 1:05. I'm Lisa Schick. The latest local news is as close as your phone. 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
0: I'm Justin Blackwell. 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Turning to weather, enjoy today because the rain is coming for Saskatoon and central Saskatchewan. Cloud this afternoon, high of 24, partly cloudy tonight, low of 17. And then a few showers starting tomorrow. Windy, high of 19, then rain all day Sunday, and a high of 20. For Regina and southern Saskatchewan, there's some cloud today. Windy, high of 24, partly cloudy tonight, low of 15. Showers beginning in the morning tomorrow, high of 19, and then showers all day Sunday, and a high of 18 degrees. Right now in Saskatoon, we have a cloudy sky. A wind right now coming out of the southeast at 30, 22 degrees, and partly sunny in Regina. A wind out of the southeast at 33, gusting to 48, and 24 degrees. 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

0: 9 and the World Cup continues today. A few more games in the group stage. Norway and France, the big one today. The winner will win the group. France right now with an early goal up 1-0. This is Saskatchewan Afternoon, heard from 12:30 until 2, Monday to Friday, and then the Green Zone with Jamie and Locker from 2 until 6. And guys, join me now for a Green Zone moment. And guys, Rider game day, taking on the Toronto Argonauts. Saskatchewan looking to make it a perfect 3-0 start to the season. Does it happen?
1: Yes. Next.
2: I think so. Sorry.
0: Fairly easily?
1: No. I don't... I think my score prediction is 33-30 for the Riders. I think this is going to be a shootout. I think both quarterbacks will get yards, touchdowns, and it's going to be another nail biter for Rider Nation. That's what I think is going to happen tonight.
2: I got 31-24 for the Riders.
0: Okay.
1: So a little bit easier than my score. Or is this going to be like a late touchdown for the Riders in a close game?
2: I think it's going to be a close game.
0: What?
2: I mean, the Riders haven't been blowing anybody out. They haven't been shocking the world.
1: They've come close twice.
2: They've been gritty, but they haven't been,
1: This, if you go up by 14 or more points, you know, put the nail in the coffin.
2: Yeah, just keep.
1: Oh, my goodness.
2: Well, that seems to be a trend in the CFL already.
1: Last night's game, 17-0, and the Bombers.
2: I thought it was going to be 70 to, like. I
1: thought that was going to be an absolute blowout, but. The Elks fell asleep in the second half.
0: And with A.J. Ouellette out, I mean, Trevor Harris might be throwing for over 500 yards tonight.
1: Hey, that's my prediction.
2: He's messing with you.
0: He and Schaefer Baker, 200 yards receiving?
1: Why not? I think both of them might go over 500 yards.
2: JB was listening to the show yesterday.
0: No, honestly, was it?
2: Really? Are you? Come on. You're just messing.
0: No, I swear to
2: You're
0: God.
2: You're messing with Jamie.
0: I swear to God.
1: I predicted it. Like, yesterday was
2: you
1: the
2: You said end. It yesterday. I thought you were trying to be funny.
0: No, I to be dead honest.
1: Ricky Ray. Well, yesterday was the anniversary of Ricky Ray, the last quarterback to throw for over 500. I said, you know what? I think someone's going to do it tomorrow at Mosaic Stadium. So there you go.
2: It'll be interesting to see what kind of numbers that Harris can throw up on the board because he does really like AJ. Like, that is a big piece of the offensive puzzle. If he doesn't have AJ, does he confuse the Argos defense enough to get the points, you know, the numbers up? I don't know.
1: Firing around. I'm interested in Conley though, the running back that's filling in. He came in. He had like a day of practice before a preseason game, and the coaches were like, wow, he picked up the playbook real quick. So they like this guy, so we'll see what he does with A.J. Ouellette out with that ankle injury.
0: And what's the best way to go about not stopping Chad Kelly but kind of reining him in tonight?
1: Actually catch a ball when you have the chance of an interception. That's how you do it.
2: Yeah.
0: Have they dropped a few this year?
1: Josh, oh, my God. They probably should have 7 interceptions this year.
2: It's been a bit of a trend. Only 2 games, though.
1: Josh Bell is a little frustrated, the DB coach and defensive coordinator. They
2: pride
1: themselves.
2: Great idea. Bring it up every time you talk to him, too.
1: Yeah. Hey, that's Britton's fault, not me. So he's going to hope to see his defensive backs pick some off. Chad Kelly's a guy.
2: Avoiding Britton.
1: Well, did you see that? Like last week, 4 touchdowns, 4 interceptions. That's what Chad Kelly does. So... when you get the opportunity.
2: Does he start to lock that in a little bit, though, because it's the beginning of the season, and he also had an entire year off last year? Does he start to dial this in? And maybe that's kind of where I'm at with this, because there's some defensive injuries to the defensive core here for the Riders. They got some new guys in there. You got Chad who might start to feel it. I think it's going to be a little closer than anyway.
1: That could be, if you're Mike Miller, the head coach and, offensive coordinator in Toronto, you're probably asking Chad to stop throwing so many damn interceptions.
2: Yeah.
0: Well, we'll see what happens tonight. Kickoff 7:00 at Mosaic Stadium. The Green Zone pregame show starts at 5. Before the Green Zone pregame show starts, we've got the NHL draft happening. I believe it starts at around 4:30, so we'll find out that number one pick And Gavin McKenna.
1: Well, that's the preamble.
0: Oh, yeah, oh, sorry.
2: It'll take them probably 45 minutes to make that first pick, right?
1: Yeah. The official start time for the draft is 5 o'clock.
2: They got to warm you up, JB.
1: Yeah. They have to speculate on all the trades and everything else that might or probably won't happen tonight.
0: And can Gavin McKenna live up to that number one hype?
1: Of course he can. I think he's got all the skill set that you can have, but at the next level, there's one thing is going to make the difference. How hard do you work? Period.
2: I still am really hoping that John Chyka does something weird, like takes someone not on the board.
1: That's not happening.
2: It's my Leafs dream.
1: You're going to have to give that up because
2: doing everything
1: normal.
2: Yes.
1: Unlike Arizona.
2: So frustrating.
1: All of a sudden, learned from his errors of his ways in the past. But yeah,
2: And the number one pick from the Toronto Maple Leafs, John seems to be going off the board.
1: Justin Blackwell.
2: Hey.
0: We saw some of his rec games last year.
2: Yeah, he's pushing 50.
0: Kids buzzing.
1: You're not buzzing. What are you talking about? You move is to the beer tub. Right. What are you talking about? Buzzing. But Gavin McKenna is going to be, he's going to be as good as he works at it, right? Mm-hmm. That's the big difference.
2: Some guys, though, and what I'm hearing about Gavin, because I haven't seen him play in person, like, ever, but you hear a lot of people talking about his hockey sense, and that's just something you can't teach, right? So apparently he is quite smart when he has the puck and doesn't have the puck, so I think it's the right pick. Again, I still hope they do something weird.
0: And, we'll see if Vancouver picks Manny Malhotra's kid.
1: I think that's a bad idea. Sounds more and more like they are.
0: I know.
2: I think it's a bad idea.
1: And I'm like, I don't know how, like.
0: That's so weird.
1: Justin chooses not to coach his kid for a reason.
2: These are different situations.
0: A little bit, yeah.
2: Yeah.
0: That'll be fun to see who goes where later on tonight. Jamie, who's on the show today?
1: On the show today, well, Stephen Ellis is back to go through the top prospects. So what are these guys going to get when they draft a Gavin McKenna, Ivar Stenberg, etc.? Britton Gray on the Riders, of course. We're getting you set for game day as well with his ride to a repeat feature. He'll join us pregame show at 5 o'clock, of course, with Daryl and Belton.
0: All right, guys, have a great show. Enjoy the game, and we'll talk about it next week.
2: Right on, JB.
0: The Green Zone with Jamie and Locker starts at 2 o'clock. Coming up, we hear more from Environment Canada and all this rain headed our way. 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Now the Paul Martin commentary.
3: It's a tough market for Saskatchewan employers looking to hire new workers. The latest job vacancy numbers are out, and once again, Saskatchewan is one of the most challenging places for employers, but it's also one of the most attractive for anyone seeking new employment. There were 17,000 unfilled or vacant positions in Saskatchewan in April. That's the highest level so far this year. 500 more than March and a couple thousand higher than February. This translates into a vacancy rate of 3.2%. It's 1/10 of a point lower than BC, which is the tightest in Canada. The BC story is a bit different than ours, though, as people there are departing the coastal province in search of cheaper places to live. It's leaving employers scrambling to fill jobs, especially entry-level positions. Now, in detailing the monthly report, Stats Canada added, Saskatchewan also has the lowest ratio of unemployed to job vacancy. In other words, the talent pool of available labor is smaller than anywhere else in the country. By comparison, Newfoundland and Labrador is 3 times higher than Saskatchewan's. I'm Paul Martin.
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0: It's 121, and as you've been hearing, the kids' first taste of freedom for their summer holidays is about to get doused in some cold water. Environment Canada says much of the province is in for a rainy weekend, with many areas expecting 30 to 40 millimeters to fall, roughly an inch and a half on the high end. Earlier in the day, we spoke with meteorologist Chris Dammers.
1: This is kind of a more organized thunderstorm threat that'll begin tonight and last really through the weekend, with multiple rounds of thunder showers and heavy rain, certainly some risks across the south for some severe thunderstorms as well. So kind of general amounts, it's really hard with thunderstorms to nail down amounts, but it does look like fairly widespread kind of general amounts of 30 to 40 millimeters, but certainly there will be higher pockets in there with any heavier thunderstorms that come through. So parts of the southwest could see upwards of 50 to 60 millimeters. Certainly looks like the heaviest rainfall is going to fall on the Alberta side. But a pretty good swath of rain through much of central Saskatchewan and even the south as well. So pretty widespread rainfall.
0: So there you have it. Rain all weekend long. That cloud will continue into next week. Still could see some rain Monday and Tuesday. And then for Wednesday, Canada Day looks like a return to the sunshine and those temperatures in the mid-20s. Coming up.
2: This is the really most versatile spread that you could ever have. I'm going to give you my version of it.
0: Yeah, we head into the kitchen to spread some love with whatever you're cooking. Keeping you in the know of your day, this is Saskatchewan Afternoon on 650 CKOM and 980 CJME.
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0: It's 125, and you might tell your neighbor hello or howdy, but the province is making sure to say hey. It's ditch mowing season. Landowners or people who lease land have the chance to cut or bale hay first until July 8th. After that, anyone can cut the grassy bits on the side of the road. You are listening to Saskatchewan Afternoon here on 650 CKOM and 980 CJME. It's time now to head into the kitchen. And I'm joined by our resident chef and host of the CKOM Morning Show, Mark Loshak, where we whip up arguably the best spread in the world.
1: So, you know what we're going to do today? You know, you can have your steaks, you can have your burgers, and, you know, whatever. There's nothing like a good spread to put on anything. And this is the really most versatile spread that you could ever have. I'm going to give you my version of it because I love mushrooms. I love onions. I love bacon. I love cheese. And that's what is all in this.
2: So, like, you just become best friends.
1: Yeah.
2: I think so.
1: That's right. You had me at spread. So anyway, now you can put this on anything, literally. Like, you can put it on a burger. Yeah. You can put it on a steak. You can use it for garlic bread. You know, when you put if you're making your garlic bread, use that instead of regular, you know, go out and buy in the pre-made stuff. Just get yourself a French loaf and just throw this spread on and put it in the oven. Oh, man, I'll tell you. Okay, so this is what it is. Get a pack of bacon, fried, cut up in pieces. One onion, chopped, fried up in the bacon grease. Take a pack of mushrooms, fry those up, also in the bacon grease, chop those up into smaller pieces. You're going to be putting all this into a food processor anyway, so they don't have to be hugely small. Does that make any sense? Hugely small?
2: And you just canceled yourself out there.
1: Was that an oxymoron?
2: Yeah, totally.
1: That's just a moron thing to say. That's what it was. Okay, then a clove of garlic, minced, and then a bunch of shredded cheese. Not the light stuff.
2: That's right.
1: It's got to be the fatty stuff. A big tub of cream cheese, pepper, a little bit of thyme if you want, whatever spice you want to put in there. You can put in some dill if you'd like. I like a little smoked paprika. You can put in some hot sauce. That's optional. But you, this is what you do first. So you take all of the fried components, let that cool off. And so, because as soon as it goes into the food processor with the cream cheese, it's going to turn into an onion bacon mushroom milkshake. And then you'll have to put it in the fridge. But whatever, you can do that too. But cool it off, then grab your food processor. And if you don't have a food processor, that's fine. Just chop everything up really small and use your arm power with a bowl and a whisk or something to get it all incorporated together. So you take all of the fried stuff that has now been cooled, put it in the food processor, dump the garlic in there, dump the shredded cheese in there, dump the cream cheese in there, pepper, thyme, dill, smoked paprika, everything. It all goes in there. Whiz it around until it's all nice and creamy, and there you have it. It's so simple.
2: That sounds simple.
1: And now, if you really want to put it on some, like, garlic bread or whatever. You could use it just the way it is. But this will really make things even better, is take some soft butter.
2: Oh, not the light stuff.
1: Not the light stuff. Take some, soften up some butter, toss it in there, too. Now you've got butter, cream cheese, bacon. Have a defibrillator ready. And but I'll tell you what, the butter version of that would go on your bread. That would go on your garlic bread. But the other one, put it on anything you want. And then you can put it on the bun if you want, or you can put it on the burger or on the steak. Once the steak is on the plate, a big dollop of that right in the middle of it.
2: Whew.
1: Oh, there you go. Now, if you don't like mushrooms, you can take what, and that's the great thing about it, is anything in here that you don't like, get rid of it.
2: Toss it.
1: And just, or if you want something else in there, if you want to put some old rotisserie chicken you got laying in the fridge, whatever, it all goes into the food processor. Put it in the fridge, just to let it stiffen up a bit. There, the ultimate spread.
2: Might have to try that before the Rider game tonight. Mm-hmm. There we go. It's going to be fantastic. Shaq, thanks so much for this. Have a great weekend, and we'll chat again soon.
1: You bet.
2: Coming up,
3: trying to do everything we can to help support and just create that amazing educational experience for our kids.
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0: It's 1:30. I'm Lisa Schick. A good weekend to stay inside and maybe read a book.
1: There's some concerns for flooding, for sure.
0: Devastation in Venezuela. And looking to get help from you to build the Prime Minister's house.
2: The repair costs climbed. And now it's in critical condition.
0: In Saskatoon, it is mostly cloudy and 24. In Regina, mostly cloudy and 23. Well, you won't need to water the lawn this weekend. Environment Canada says storm clouds may move in tonight and won't leave until Monday. Meteorologist Chris Dammers says many areas in southern and central Saskatchewan could expect 30 to 40 millimeters of rain.
1: Sort of in the Prince Albert, Meadow Lake, Battlefords area where there's already some vulnerabilities there. There's some concerns for flooding for sure.
0: In the southwest, he says they're set to be hit the hardest with at least 50 millimeters. Thunder showers are coming for the southern half of the province, while central areas are expecting more consistent rain. Well, rain or shine, one of the biggest pride festivals in the province is a go this weekend. Saskatoon Pride events began last night and will go until Sunday, culminating in the Pride Parade and a variety show beside Gather Local Market. A colorful weekend with a gray and gloomy forecast.
3: Maybe if I just pray, it'll be fine. But you know, last year our weather was not that great and we still had great numbers out. And so I'm not overly concerned.
0: Saskatoon Pride's Blake Tate says having the festival site beside Gather Local means there's always a space for people to go inside and dry off. A morning drive has left a 57-year-old woman dead. RCMP say there was a crash yesterday between an SUV and a semi along Highway 335. That's right near the Humboldt Memorial. The woman driving the SUV was killed, and the semi driver was taken to hospital, seriously hurt. There could be something big happening in Saskatoon on Monday. The city of Saskatoon says there's going to be a signing ceremony Monday with the Muskeg Lake Cree Nation. There's no indication where it's happening or what time, but earlier this week we learned talks were on between the city and Muskeg Lake to explore a potential partnership for the downtown event and entertainment district. A new strategy for the development of critical mineral production is getting a thumbs up from Saskatchewan's government. It involved the four western provinces and three territories. They want to reinforce the region's position as a reliable and secure supplier of critical minerals. So this strategy calls for infrastructure investment and streamlining project

0: the last several years, the Prime Minister wants to be able to open 24 Sussex Drive again. It was shuttered over a number of issues, including structural problems and a rat infestation. But now Mark Carney says his federal government is launching a national design competition to restore the official Prime Minister's residence.
1: To become, once again, a secure, accessible, and sustainable official residence and a working venue for Canada's future Prime Ministers.
0: Carney isn't saying how much the renovation will cost, explaining that will be part of the competitive process. The U.S. president is putting a drone strike against a cargo ship directly on Iran. In a social media post, Donald Trump said the strike on a cargo ship in the Strait of Hormuz was a foolish violation of the ceasefire agreement. The post said one drone hit the upper deck of the ship, damaging it, but the ship was able to proceed through the strait. And a former executive at Meta, which owns Facebook, is suing the company for attempting to silence her. Sarah Wynne Williams wrote her memoir, Careless People, about her time at the social media giant. The suit claims the tech giant's order preventing her from speaking out about the company or promoting her book is invalid and argues the severance agreement she signed was done under duress. It is 1:35. I'm Lisa Schick. The latest local news is as close as your phone. 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
3: I'm Justin Blackwell. 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Turning to weather, as you heard, we are expecting a wet weekend for Saskatoon and central Saskatchewan. A cloud for the rest of today, high of 24, partly cloudy tonight, low of 17, and then some showers tomorrow, windy, high of 19, more of that rain Sunday, and a high of 20. For Regina and southern Saskatchewan, cloud today, windy, high of 24, partly cloudy tonight, a low of 15, showers beginning in the morning tomorrow, a high of 19, and then more showers Sunday, and a high of 18 degrees. So right now in Regina, mostly cloudy, a wind out of the southeast at 33, gusting to 48, 24 degrees, and a mostly cloudy in Saskatoon right now, a wind out of the southeast at 30 and 22. 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
1: It's 1:39 and hockey dreams will come true this weekend. The NHL draft gets underway with some Saskatchewan talent, hoping to hear their names. Saskatoon's Beckett Hamilton is one of the prospects.
2: There's quite a few of the top players coming out of Sask from years prior, so it'd be an honor to be able to be that first one called, but I mean, there's a lot of great players that come out of Sask.
1: Now, round one of the draft begins later tonight, and Toronto is expected to take Canadian forward Gavin McKenna with that top pick. You are listening to Saskatchewan Afternoon. I'm Justin Blackwell. Well, the school year is officially over. Report cards have been handed out and summer break is underway. And as students head into the summer holidays, what grade would Saskatchewan's education minister give the school year? Everett Hindley joined the Evan Bray Show to look back on the past year and talk about what's ahead.
3: I think there have been a number of positives here in Saskatchewan. For us as the government, it's really been trying to do everything we can to help support and just create that amazing educational experience for our kids. And through some of the work that we've done, the investments into K-3 literacy, for example, you've heard me talk a lot about that before, and I've been on the show. And every opportunity I can, we've been working towards that. The Saskatchewan Student Assessment Model, we started to do a field test on that in this current school year as we work to, you know, try to help assess where our students are at. But then in addition to that, make sure that, you know, our teachers have the tools they need to help support those students and that it just helps support better academic achievement. And I think we saw some really, really positive work happening in that regard. So I think those are some of the positives that are happening in addition to work being done around addressing, you know, complexities in the classroom and just a growing and diverse education system all the way around.
4: Let's break down a couple of those. Let's start with the assessment piece. You talked about the Saskatchewan Student Assessment Plan. I know Saskatchewan has had the distinct, and I'll say dubious distinction, because it hasn't been great on those PISA scores that come out. They are, you know, kind of a standard that we can use to compare to other provinces in terms of how our kids are doing in certain subjects like reading and math and science. So how does the Saskatchewan Student Assessment Plan differ from that? And will it still help us give good assessments as to where our children are at?
3: Yeah, absolutely. And I think at the start, I would just say, Evan, this is really about supporting student success. It's not about adding more pressure to the students or, that sort of thing. We want to make sure that our students have the tools they need to succeed, and not just today in the classroom, but also in the future as well. So what we did this spring, and this is a phased rollout to make sure we get this right, we had the field test take place this spring. So that involved the grades 5 and 9 math and then grade 7 English language arts or ELA. And what we were doing there was trying to get, you know, a valid and fair and unbiased assessment of where our students are at. And so what we're going to do now, that was the field test this spring in the 26-27 school year. So starting in September, we'll continue with the gradual implementation. And then by the 28-29 school year, we'll have this fully in place and making sure that we're doing this. This now, to be clear, this is going to be the first time we're going to have a clear province-wide picture of student learning, and all assessments will be based upon Saskatchewan's curriculum. This has been built in conjunction with teachers. We had about 400 teachers already involved, with many more scheduled for students and supported by parents. You know, I think this is really exciting work, and we're going to see the benefits of it for this to come years down the road as well.
4: Will parents be involved in terms of being given access to the results from these tests?
3: Yeah, absolutely. And that's, again, this is about making sure, measuring where our students are at and then helping them to get to where they need to be. I think every one of us, whether we've been students or we're parents, we want to make sure that our kids are succeeding in our K-12 education system. We want to set them up for success leading into post-secondary and beyond that. You know, this isn't just K-12. This is K to career. So that involves not just the teachers, but it involves the home, making sure that parents are involved in that they have some input. Everybody's home situation is a little bit different. So we want to ensure that parents are directly involved in this, supporting their kids to give them the best learning opportunities.
4: Saskatchewan's Minister of Education, Everett Hindley, is my guest. You also brought up, Minister, the specialized support model, which I know is really trying to focus on those classroom complexity issues. Recently, we saw a report that found roughly 1,200 disabled and special needs students in our province excluded from full-time learning because, you know, those supports, some of them might be medical and other special needs, can't be met. We don't have those resources in the school. Thoughts on that? I'm assuming that's not acceptable to you as education minister. How are we fixing it?
3: Yeah, absolutely. And I had the chance to meet with Inclusion Saskatchewan, and I do on a regular basis and talk to their team. That was their reports, and we chatted with them about some, you know, what their findings were. We want to have in the education system, we want to have a better sense of what's going on there. So we're having some discussions now around reporting and trying to get a better understanding of what might lead to an inclusion. That could be any number of things. As you said, Evan, it could be something, around a child and whether they have medical needs, complex medical needs, or other, you know, specific challenges that they need to be assisted with. But it can be any number of things. So, you know, as an example, earlier this year, back in the spring, I reached out to a number of organizations around Saskatchewan. I'm going to continue to do so, but to talk to groups about to get their advice as well, because I've heard from teachers, I've heard from parents, I've heard from EAs as well, and the unions representing all of those. But it's also important to hear from some of the organizations out there that do this work to help kids, not just in school, but year-round.
1: A conversation today with Education Minister Everett Hindley, looking back on the past year, and you can hear that full conversation with the minister and Evan Bray over at CKOM.com and CJME.com. Keeping you up to date and up to the minute, this is Saskatchewan Afternoon. Happening right now, rescue crews are scrambling to find those trapped in debris after Venezuela was struck by massive twin earthquakes yesterday. The death toll continues to rise. Over 900 now. Thousands more are still missing. We get more from ABC's Victor Oquendo.
5: A race against time in Venezuela as the death toll rises from those devastating back-to-back earthquakes. Emergency crews digging through mountains of concrete and twisted metal. Crowds cheering as people are freed from the rubble. 4-year-old Adrian carried to safety. Venezuelan TV showing 3 more children covered in dust pulled out alive. This woman saying she held onto a door frame during the quake and watched her friend disappear. Family members calling out for missing loved ones. As many as 25,000 still unaccounted for, as experts warn the death toll could ultimately top 10,000. New aerial footage capturing the extent of the devastation. High rises leveled, blocks upon blocks reduced to debris. And we're getting new accounts of the initial moments of chaos when two earthquakes struck within just 39 seconds of each other Wednesday evening.
6: At the end of the road where I was, the building collapsed. Cracks were appearing in the front of the buildings. Everyone was terrified.
5: American Alex de Riviere was along the coast when the quakes hit.
7: It all started to really settle in when the buses started shaking. People started screaming and panicking.
5: Now an international aid effort is mobilizing. The U.S. military and State Department sending support. And in Miami, volunteers with the Global Empowerment Mission are packing up relief supplies.
8: What are the things that are most in need right now?
9: Everything is important. Food, medicine. Their family, that they lose everything.
1: And a Saskatoon woman from Venezuela is heartbroken. Betsabeth Jaramillo says many people are still waiting for news about loved ones we're missing.
10: It's impossible not to feel the pain when you spend the day seeing the collapsed buildings, families searching for their loved ones.
1: And Canada is looking to expand its humanitarian support for the region. Foreign Affairs Minister Anita Anand calls the situation horrific. Still ahead is Saskatchewan's number one sports show, The Green Zone with Jamie and Locker. Now The Wood File with Murray Wood.
11: It's time for the Friday. Who's hot and who's not? Hot. The Riders start the season 2-0, even though they let big leads slip away in both games. Not. Saskatchewan's own Patrick Marleau, a truly great player who holds the record for games played in the NHL, was left off the Hockey Hall of Fame list. Not. So was Paul Henderson, who only scored the greatest goal in hockey history. Hot or not, you decide. A truck driver who hit a Saskatoon overpass in March was fined over $11,000. Certainly not enough to cover the damage, but maybe enough to send a message. The company will be in court next month. Not. Third Avenue in downtown Saskatoon is partially blocked for at least a couple of days this week because of piles of dirt that looked to be going into planters on the median. How long exactly can that really take? And finally, hot. The start of summer. The kids are out of school. Let the summer of 26 begin. I'm Murray Wood.
1: It's 1:49. Here's what's making news around the world and questions about what might come next after Iran fired a drone at a cargo ship transiting the Strait of Hormuz, damaging the ship's bridge. We get more from ABC's Rachel Scott.
12: This is a clear escalation, and it's unclear this morning how this is going to impact the ongoing negotiations on making a longer-term deal to end this war. We are told that Iranian forces launched a drone strike on a cargo ship that was passing in the Strait of Hormuz. The strike stopped traffic in the strait. Oil prices jumping after the attack, but have fallen below $70 a barrel this morning. All of it, though, contradicting the president, who just hours earlier and later claimed that the strait was open as he praised the talks.
1: And President Trump is calling this a foolish violation of the ceasefire agreement. Former National Security Advisor John Bolton, who became a harsh critic of President Trump after serving in Trump's first term, has pleaded guilty to illegally sharing classified material.
13: As he stood before a federal judge, the former National Security Advisor admitted his guilt and said he's sorry for it. John Bolton acknowledged he illegally shared classified information in emails with his wife and daughter. Maryland U.S. Attorney Kelly Hayes says a hacker, believed to be associated with Iran, successfully got into Bolton's account.
14: He put our national security at grave risk in violation of the law.
13: As part of the plea deal, prosecutors have agreed not to seek more than a five-year prison sentence. Bolton's sentencing is set for October 28th. Stephen Portnoy, ABC News, Washington.
1: An aircraft about the size of a car crashed into Beijing's tallest building today. Dramatic footage on social media shows debris falling from the 109-story building, including a tail section of the plane. That's all we know at this point. King Charles is saying goodbye to Buckingham Palace. In a massive break with tradition, Britain's monarch will no longer make it his London home. ABC's Maggie Rooley is at the palace with the details.
15: The palace announcing that when renovations here are complete next year, the king's not going to move in, breaking with tradition. This was the London home of his mother, grandfather, and great-grandfather before him. Now instead, the king plans to remain at Clarence House just up the street. Buckingham Palace will remain kind of the headquarters for the royal family. We'll host things like state functions and royal banquets.
1: And there's been a lot of wear and tear on the palace built back in 1703. And in a part of the world where the deer and the antelope roam, a more exotic animal is running loose in San Antonio.
16: Gracie the giraffe lived at Cedar Hollow Ranch until June 12th when she walked up a stone slab and over an 8-foot gate.
17: I chuckled when I got the first call.
16: Rayall County Sheriff Nathan Johnson.
17: It's my first missing giraffe case.
16: He's worried about Gracie in a land of mountain lions and coyotes.
17: There are predators out there that could harm her, although she's a big animal.
16: The ranch owner has posted a $5,000 reward.
17: And you never know, somebody out there with a game camera or someone's going to give us a tip about where she's at.
16: Jim Ryan, ABC News.
1: Coming up.
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0: It's 1:55, and this is an awesome story. Michael J. Fox is getting promoted within the Order of Canada. The Back to the Future star and advocate for people with Parkinson's is now a companion of the order, the honor's highest rank. Fox says it's humbling to be recognized by his home country in this way. This is Saskatchewan Afternoon. I'm Justin Blackwell. Well, summer's here, school's out. Now what? Well, why not try out Echo Valley Provincial Park? Shelley McLean is the Sask Parks manager, and she joined the Greg Morgan Morning Show to talk more about the new park upgrade, seasonal events, and everything visitors can enjoy this year.
1: Definitely. There's always new twists happening at all of our parks. If we want to talk specifically about Echo, though, we've got a new paved walking path down along Echo Beach. Our team's also been working really hard to add some additional sand down at Echo Beach to really create that magical experience for families while they're down enjoying the waterfront. We've had improvements to several docks and fish filleting stations. So yeah, there's definitely something out there new that our visitors will be happy to see when they arrive.
2: And a lot of people will take time to celebrate Canada Day. Are you making a big deal of it at the Echo Valley Provincial Park?
1: All of provincial parks really make a big deal about Canada's birthday. It's a great day for us to get out there as park management team and really celebrate Canada's birthday with our guests. So at our park, down in our Echo Beach day use area, we are going to be having interpretive programming. So we're going to have our amazing interpreters down doing crafts. I know I've heard that there's going to be obstacle courses. I think there's some Canadian trivia challenges. And then we're also going to be having cupcakes down at the beach at 1 o'clock at Echo is what we'll be doing for Canada Day.
2: It seems like all the provincial parks have cake at some point available. And Shelley McLean is my guest from Echo Valley Provincial Park. Around provincial parks, in celebration of Country Music Association, they're putting on special concerts this year, aren't they, at some of the parks?
1: Super exciting. We've got a new partnership this year with the Saskatchewan Country Music Association, and we are going to be featuring some of our amazing local artists at our provincial parks, so our guests will be able to go down to our day use areas and some of our different areas in the park and enjoy some amazing music, which is always such a nice add to the provincial park network.
2: Okay, I see Blake Berglund is at Moose Mountain Provincial Park. There's also Monroe and Patrick at Crooked Lake Provincial Park. If you're exploring the parks this time of the year, is it easy to get a campsite? Because a lot of people think that, oh man, all the best spots are gone.
1: You know what? I'd really encourage guests and listeners to go onto our website, sassparks.com. Certainly, when we have the opening of camping season, things do get booked up pretty quick. But as we know, weather changes, people's plans change. So we always have openings that pop up. So yeah, get on there, have a look. If you're able to go during the week, you usually can find a few nights here and there. And then, yeah, even weekends, we have cancellations. And we're always happy to see everybody in our provincial park network.
2: Hey, Shelley, how are the Camp Easy spots? Are they still popular where you get everything you need to camp and you just bring your blankets?
1: They are so popular. So for the listeners that aren't familiar with them, they're basically a circular canvas tent. And inside of those tents, we have your beds. We also have added fridges recently. They're very comfortable. We also provide camping chairs, your roasting sticks. So really, guests, like you said, can arrive with their sleeping bags, what you need for cooking, and just really enjoy the benefits of camping without having to make that big investment. And it allows people to see if it's something that they want to get into long term.
0: Echo Valley Provincial Park, one of the many gems this province has to offer. After the news, it is Saskatchewan's number one sports show, The Green Zone with Jamie and Locker. And the guys, of course, will get you ready for the big Rider game tonight. And then don't forget the Green Zone pregame show will start at 5 o'clock. And they will also get us ready for the NHL draft, which starts tonight. To Toronto expecting to take Gavin McKenna with that number one pick. I'm Justin Blackwell. 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
4: It's 2 o'clock. I'm Lisa Schick. The last weekend of June, but it might not be one for enjoying the weather. A fatal crash too close to home for some, and the death toll in Venezuela taking a devastating leap. In Saskatoon, it is mostly cloudy and 22. In Regina, mostly sunny and 23. Well, the first weekend of summer holidays for the kids is set to be a rainy one. Environment Canada says many areas of the province can expect 30 to 40 millimeters of rain. Meteorologist Chris Dammers says the storm clouds should move in overnight and then leave on Monday.
5: We've kind of been on the cooler side, more in the on the active kind of storm track. So been very, very wet spring and start to summer for sure.
4: The southern part of the province should expect to see more thunder showers, while central areas will see more consistent rain. While it may be a gloomy weather weekend, downtown Saskatoon will still be bathed in colors. The city's Pride Festival kicked off yesterday and has events going all weekend, with the Saskatoon Pride Parade starting Sunday at noon. Blake Tate is with Saskatoon Pride, and he says he's not too concerned about the forecast.
6: It's happening rain or shine. That is all I can say about that. So maybe bring an umbrella, but I'm not thinking about it.
4: Plus, because all this year's events are happening at the new festival site beside Gather Local Market, he says people will have a place to go in and dry off. A woman is dead after a crash between a semi and an SUV, and police tell us it happened right near the Humboldt Memorial. It was yesterday morning along Highway 335 near Armley. Police say the 57-year-old woman driving the SUV was killed in the crash, and the driver of the semi was also seriously hurt. Helium, copper, zinc, and lithium. Saskatchewan has long been looking to boost its critical minerals industry, and a new strategy could help with that. The Western provinces and territories have put together a new strategy that Saskatchewan's government says could make the province a dependable supplier. It puts a priority on streamlining approvals and on getting the needed infrastructure in place. Well, you might give your neighbor a hello or how's it going, but the province is making sure to say hey. It's ditch mowing season, and landowners or people who lease land have the chance to cut or bale hay first until July 8th. After that, anyone can cut the grassy bits on the side of the road. Now we're going to look over to Venezuela, where the earthquake death toll has more than tripled. After the massive earthquakes yesterday morning that struck just minutes apart, at least 589 people are dead, with thousands more hurt. And experts say those numbers are going to go up. The UN is urging Venezuela to lift social media restrictions to help people abroad access information about their families. Cell service is still out, so many are turning to social media and online registries to search for missing persons. The former official residence for Canada's Prime Minister is run down and falling apart, but the current Prime Minister is looking to change that. Today, Mark Carney says the government plans to restore 24 Sussex by launching a fundraising campaign and a national design competition, with the winner announced by Canada Day next year. The 35-room mansion was abandoned as the official Ottawa residence of the Prime Minister in 2015.
7: For years, many have agreed that 24 Sussex should be saved, but it was left to languish, and so the damage spread, and the repair costs climbed. And now it's in critical condition.
4: Carney didn't say how much the restoration might cost, saying that will be part of the process. Canada is clarifying there are no current plans to open embassies in Iran or Venezuela. There have been concerns floating around that the federal government plans to reestablish diplomatic relations in Tehran. The Foreign Affairs Minister says Canada is relying on Italy to connect with Canadians in Iran, which isn't the most efficient way, but there are no current plans in Iran. A Canadian man who tried to kill an American woman he met via online gaming is going to be spending the rest of his life in prison. Earlier this year, Devin Wolfgang Vanderhoff was found guilty of burglary and attempted murder. Now he's been given two consecutive life sentences. The 26-year-old from North Vancouver posed as a delivery driver and forced his way into the woman's home in California, attacking her and her boyfriend. And this evening, the Toronto Maple Leafs have the top pick in the NHL draft first round, and Canadian forward Gavin McKenna is expected to be taken with that pick. The latest local news is as close as your phone. 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It is 2:05. Now your weather in Regina and southern Saskatchewan, getting cloudier as the day goes on here. A 30% chance of rain and a high of 24. Mostly cloudy overnight with a low of 15. Then showers all day tomorrow with a high of 19. And showers again Sunday with a high of 18. In Saskatoon and central Saskatchewan, a 30% chance of showers today with a high of 24. Partly cloudy tonight and down to 17 degrees. Then cloudy tomorrow morning. Rain in the afternoon, a high of 19. Rain and 20 on Sunday. Across Saskatchewan in the Battlefords, 22 degrees right now. Prince Albert, 23. Swift Current, 22. Weyburn, 23. Estevan, 22. Yorkton, 22. Moose Jaw, 23. In Regina, it is partly sunny, a southeast wind gusting to 48, and it's 24 degrees. In Saskatoon, mostly cloudy, a southeast wind at 30, and it's 22 degrees. It is 2:06. I'm Lisa Schick.
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1: Oh, all requests.
0: It's all request Friday. Now, here's my idea, Locker. Today, this is the first Friday of tailgating, right?
1: Okay,
0: so we have a Saturday. So 2 o'clock, 7 minutes ago, they open the doors. People are driving up. They're parking. They're getting the barbecues out. Do you know what we should do?
1: Getting the cornhole games going.
0: All request Friday today.
1: Yeah.
0: We should make a rider tailgating playlist. What should be on the Rough Rider tailgating playlist for tailgating?
1: And if you're listening to us at the tailgating and you want to send in a request, fire it at us.
0: Hey, what are the songs you'd be playing? If you pulled up, you got the Bluetooth speaker on, what are you playing to get ready for a game day at tailgating outside of Mosaic Stadium? 1-877-332-8255. 50 Mission Cap by Tragically Hip might be on my tailgating playlist, too.
1: I got to think about it, because it's barbecue, it's outdoors, specialty food and drinks.
0: Some Zac Brown Band, probably.
1: Oh, love the Zac. Love the Zac Brown
0: Toes.
1: Band. Yeah.
0: That might on 1-877-332-8255. Oh, look,
1: the texts are screaming in.
0: What would you put on your Rough Rider tailgating playlist?
1: Red Solo Cup. Perfect, Steve.
0: That is a great
1: pick. Is a good one.

0: Trooper on repeat, Kroat. Thank you. That made me laugh. We begin the Green Zone with the starting lineup, and yes, it is game day. The Riders and the Argonauts, 7 o'clock tonight at Mosaic.
1: Harris, end zone! Touchdown!
2: And 5, Kelly gets it away. Spin move, end zone, touchdown!
0: Yes, Trevor Harris, Chad Kelly, they've started the season slinging it so far in their first two games at quarterback. Harris went over 400 once. Kelly went over 400 both games. I'm predicting one of them is going to go over 500 yards tonight. That's my bold prediction here on the Green Zone.
3: I like it.
0: Of course, the Riders looking to go 3-0 to match the red-hot Edmonton Elks. The Argos are 1-1 to start the season. The Riders, of course, have gotten out to good starts, and then the other team, they've kind of allowed back into it with some drama. AJ Ouellette is out tonight. So Kwali Conley is going to be the starting running back with Thomas Bertrand Houdon in support as well. Again, 7 o'clock is the kickoff. The Green Zone pregame show begins at 5.
3: And we got the Edmonton Elks 3-0 for the first time since 2017.
1: 56 seconds. End zone long. Touchdown. TJ Luther has it. And the Edmonton Elks are back in front.
3: Based on that first half, I thought it was going to be 70 to like 10 or something like that. But the Bombers came back. The defense held up in the second half. The Elks do end up with a win, 23-18 the final. It is the best start for the Edmonton Elks in a decade. Luther scoring the winning touchdown on a pass from Fajardo with less than a minute remaining. Rankin ran for a game-high 106 yards. He didn't have as many receiving yards, so he's still a little shy on that side of the stats column on his
0: quest for 1,000 and 1,000.
3: Yes. Fajardo was 25 for 35, 267 yards in the air, and he threw his 100th touchdown pass in his CFL career. Last night in Winnipeg, Edmonton's defense came up huge. They sacked Zach Collaros 3 times, forcing a couple of turnovers by the Bombers. And Edmonton is the first team to hit that 3-0 mark in the CFL this season. Until maybe tonight?
0: Yeah, until the Riders do it tonight.
3: Yeah.
0: Meanwhile, the NHL draft, round 1, 5 o'clock Saskatchewan time. Of course, Toronto picks number 1.
4: McKenna skates onto it at center, down the left wing. McKenna, shorthanded, shoots, scores!
5: Here's McKenna breaking in shorthanded. McKenna scores!
4: Breakaway, Gavin McKenna for the third, 5-hole, scores!
0: Yes, Gavin McKenna, the favorite to go first overall to the Toronto Maple Leafs tonight. The draft order in the top 10, it's Toronto, then San Jose. Vancouver picks 3, Buffalo, New York Rangers, number 6, the Calgary Flames, and the Winnipeg Jets are picking 8th tonight. And those top prospects, of course, the forward group is Gavin McKenna, Ivar Stenberg from the Swedish Elite League, and Caleb Malhotra, and then a couple of blue liners, Chase Reed, Sue Greyhounds, Carson Carrolls of the Prince George Cougars, and of course, we'll be watching closely PA Raiders defenseman Daxon Rudolph, likely top 10. We'll see where he ends up on the draft boards tonight with the NHL draft.
3: Kevin Cheveldayoff gives an update on Connor Hellebuck's trade rumors.
6: You know, obviously, what I've been hearing hasn't made me act. So I guess the best answer is I'm still listening.
3: So Chevy, he's that guy, right? He's that guy that's going to dig his heels in and go, no, it's not happening until I get a deal. So I don't think it matters what Hellebuck says.
0: He was asked 4 times. Has Connor Hellebuck asked for a trade?
3: Of course he has. Why would he be entertaining conversations about trading Hellebuck?
0: Cheveldayoff went, whatever conversations I have with my players are going to stay there. And be it. So he wouldn't admit, but he is listening.
3: Chevy did say that he isn't in a situation like Ottawa and Vancouver where he had to trade this player, right? So I think it's a bit of a different, maybe a different conversation, because Chevy probably sat Hellebuck down and said, I'm not giving up a franchise goaltender, so I don't care what you want.
0: Well,
3: need to do.
0: Hellebuck has 5 years left, right? Quinn Hughes and Brady Tkachuk only had 2 years left. So you're looking at it going, okay, if you're not back, I should get something before you're... But Chevy's got 3 or 4 years to make this trade.
3: Yeah. The other name that you're going to start seeing a lot of action around, Dallas Stars, Jason Robertson, restricted free agent, has denied multiple trades, including a reported $15 million per year to send him to Seattle. So this is a guy that's been sort of, how do you put it? He's never gotten his due, right? He's always on the outside looking in on conversations about Olympic teams.
0: Mm-hmm.
3: He's always in the mix when you look at his numbers.
0: Didn't make the U.S. Olympic team.
3: I think he's one of those guys now where he's like, you know what? I'm going to go where I want. I'm going to get what I want to the rest of the league, right?
0: Yep.
3: Like, I think he's just had enough.
0: It's interesting. He could just play. He's a UFA next year. So he could just play a year out, and then he might just be denying trade requests and go, I'll play out this year. I'm fine with it.
3: Yeah.
0: Offer sheet me whatever for a year. Okay. And then next year, here's the bounty for free agency for Jason Robertson. It'll be interesting to see where that goes. And of course, we're getting ready for it Sunday. It is Canada in the knockout phase of the 2026 World Cup.
7: We got ourselves in position to be second in the group, go down to LA, compete to continue on in this tournament, and we're going to take advantage of that and make sure that we put our best effort forward.
0: Canada will play South Africa 1 o'clock on Sunday. Actually, it's the first knockout game of the 2026 World Cup, the only game actually on Sunday. Jesse Marsh is again saying Alphonso Davies is available for that game, although no one really knows if they should believe him or not. After the old switcheroo when he's like, that was just a decoy, and when I said he was available last time. So if Canada is able to win, they'll play the winner of Netherlands and Morocco. Whew. Those two teams are 6th and 7th ranked countries in the world. The feature game right now, France and Norway playing for top spot in Group I, but Erling Haaland did not start this game. Actually, Norway had a couple of regulars sit out this one, maybe resting up for the knockout phase and conceding, like Haaland said, they'd just lose anyways. It's 3-1 France over Norway. Spain plays later this afternoon.
3: Where's the rowers?
0: They're right there. I see them in that second deck.
3: Oh, yeah.
0: They'll get going pretty quick, I imagine. Jamie and Locker with you here on the Green Zone. Of course, it's game day. What are your picks today, Saskatchewan? 1-877-332-8255. Riders, Argonauts, 7 o'clock. The Green Zone pregame show coming up at 5 right here on 980 CJME and 650 CKOM.
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0: All Request Friday here on the Green Zone. Friday, right now, the doors are open for tailgating outside Mosaic Stadium the first Friday night. We're asking what would be and what should be on the Saskatchewan Rough Rider fan tailgating playlist. A little red solo cup. There you have it. 1-877-332-8255. That's the theme today on All Request Friday.
1: I like it.
0: We're getting a lot of very good suggestions, by the way. This is going to be one heck of a playlist. Jamie and Locker with you. Of course, it is game day for the Riders and the Toronto Argonauts. Also asking you, what are your predictions?
1: What do you have?
0: I have 33-30 for the Saskatchewan Rough Riders today at Mosaic Stadium.
1: Ooh, that's a good... I like that.
2: 33-30.
0: Britain said like 38-34 or something. Britain thinks there's going to be plenty of scoring this evening at Mosaic.
1: He's got a weird savant skill with picking these, at least this year.
0: It is.
1: Both weeks.
0: He's doing very well.
1: He's like points off.
0: I'm not ready to listen to Britain yet, to be honest.
1: I got 31-24.
0: All righty. Also, of course, for the forecast today, I know a lot of people are pondering, well, what's going on with the forecast. A lot of rain in the forecast over the next 4 days, but I'm looking at the radar right now, and a lot of the activity is up Melville, Yorkton area. Nothing right now around Regina. Maybe a little bit sparking up around Moose Jaw. Could see a little rain, but the forecast is calling for this rain to kind of tail off as it gets closer to kickoff. So like 7 o'clock, when I look at the hourly forecast, 30% chance of rain. 6 o'clock, it says no chance of rain, and even the wind might come down a little bit. So it looks like Alex Hale might have another windy day to contend with kicks at Mosaic Stadium today. The kicker of the Saskatchewan Rough
1: Welcome Rider. To Canada, kid.
0: Should I? It's going to be a bold prediction question. I'm putting the kicker back on the bold prediction question for Belton and Daryl ahead of the game today. On how many misses, how many makes, where is he hit from?
1: Ooh.
0: He's had a miss every game. Hasn't hit a kick.
1: I'll go 4 for 5.
0: 4 for 5?
1: Yeah.
0: Does he make a field goal longer than 40 yards? Because that has yet to happen.
1: No, because I don't think Corey puts him out there.
0: That's an interesting thought, actually, Locker. Because Corey, in Calgary, he missed that field goal, and then it got weird. And he didn't go for the field goal late. So that was actually one of Corey's comments this week is Alex is learning to kick in this building. And he go, I'm also have to learn a few things on like adapting. So
1: maybe not
0: throw him out there into the wind with a 47 yard field goal with the potential of Tyreek McAllister to take it back.
1: Seen a couple of camera shots too, where he's giving him the death stare.
0: Well, here's my thing. I agreed with the decision because, as someone pointed out, what was he supposed to take a knee? You get the ball at like the 50 yard line and you're going to take a knee? Like, no, that's ridiculous. Jamie and Locker with you here on the Green Zone. So should we rip the Band-Aid off right now, Locker?
1: If you want to, you can. Not a lot of time, which is perfect.
0: Because you don't want to spend a lot of time on this.
1: No, not a big dweller on this kind of stuff.
0: Locker's got some exciting news, but it involves no longer joining me every day here on the Green Zone. Locker is...
1: Sadly for me.
0: He's going to get up.
1: Might be a celebration for a few.
0: He's going to walk out the door, and he's just going to walk down the hall. We've got a new radio station launching in Saskatoon, and Locker's going to be a big part of that. So we're excited for the next phase of your career with a new radio station with Ralco, which will debut at a time to be determined later in Saskatoon.
1: So
0: that's it. Today is
1: the end.
0: It's the end of Jamie and Locker today, ladies
1: and gentlemen.
0: You
1: will never hear me on this show again.
0: I doubt that.
1: Freedom,
0: especially when the Oilers do something stupid,
1: you might have me back.
0: You'll be the first guy we call.
1: All right,
0: when McDavid gets traded to the Sharks,
1: That actually, do you want to put that on the board? Freedom and happiness are found in the flexibility and ease with which you move through change. So, a recent quote that I ran across, and that is not uncommon in my life.
0: I've got a little change. Play. We're doing playlists, and I have a little playlist for Locker coming up before we say our goodbyes before the pregame show. Time now for the Green Zone 1 minute drill, the latest in sports. Yes, game day for the Riders. They're taking on the Toronto Argonauts tonight at 7 o'clock. The Green Zone pregame show at 5. The Toronto Maple Leafs will soon be on the clock. Of course, the NHL draft goes at 5 o'clock Saskatchewan time. The Leafs have the number one pick and likely going to take Gavin McKenna first overall. But coming up next, Britton Gray's ride to a repeat feature. He's looking at the three-headed monster of Kian, Keyshawn, and Sam next on 980 CJME and 650 CKOM.
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4: 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It pays to spray. 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
7: It's 2:30. I'm Lisa Schick. Don't get used to the sun. It's going away for a while. Environment Canada is calling for rain basically all weekend for most of central and southern Saskatchewan. The southern part of the province can expect more thunder showers, while central areas will see consistent rain. That rain isn't going to put a damper on Pride in Saskatoon. The province's biggest Pride celebration will still go ahead, culminating in the Pride Parade on Sunday. A 57-year-old woman is dead after a highway crash that just happened to take place near the Humboldt Memorial. It was a crash between a semi and an SUV yesterday morning. The death toll in Venezuela is growing quickly. The destruction caused by the two earthquakes yesterday morning have killed more than 580 people, with thousands more hurt. Canada is sending $5 million in aid. The Prime Minister is looking to get people like you involved in the restoration of 24 Sussex Drive. He's launching a design competition, and it's being funded with donations. U.S. billionaire Leon Black is being questioned by House lawmakers about his ties to Jeffrey Epstein. He's been saying he was deceived by Epstein. And stay tuned right here today. The Riders take on the Argos at Mosaic Stadium tonight at 7, and the pregame show kicks off at 5. It is 2:31. Now your weather. In Regina and southern Saskatchewan, getting cloudier as the day goes on here. A 30% chance of rain and a high of 24. Mostly cloudy overnight with a low of 15. Then showers all day tomorrow with a high of 19. Showers again Sunday with a high of 18. In Saskatoon and central Saskatchewan, a 30% chance of rain today with a high of 24. Partly cloudy tonight and down to 17 degrees for a low. Cloudy tomorrow morning, rain in the afternoon with a high of 19, then rain and 20 on Sunday. In Saskatoon, it is mostly cloudy, a southeast wind gusting to 45 and it's 23 degrees. In Regina, partly sunny, a southeast wind gusting to 50 and it's 24 degrees. It is 2:32. I'm Lisa Schick.
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0: Green Zone. Justin and Nakam's going a little AC/DC. If you want blood on the tailgating playlist we're putting together today. Of course, tailgating's already started outside Mosaic Stadium. Looks like the rain might hold off. Hopefully so. Looks like the chance of rain actually diminishes as we get closer to kickoff at 7 o'clock with the Toronto Argonauts in town for
1: At some point, you got to get down there and see it. Because it even the first week, last weekend, was a spectacle. Is there a game where you'll be able to go down in it?
0: Well, here's the thing, Locker. It's how much prep I get done before game day.
1: For those of you who do not know, there's quite a bit of it, like quite a bit of work that goes into the pre and post game shows that Jamie has to do, interviews, and then all his features and whatnot that he's got to put together.
0: Maybe next the Sunday game with the Tiger Cats in town. It's 5 o'clock kickoff. That'll start at what, noon?
1: Yeah.
0: Maybe I'll try then if it's a nice day.
1: Yeah.
0: Go for an hour or two and then over to the station. Have to avoid the Beltons because, you know, I should be sober when I do the pregame show. And those sound a little interesting,
1: harsh,
0: but also a little frightening, to be quite honest.
1: So the first week I went down and just sort of wandered through for about 25, 30 minutes or whatever. And I was blown away at how organized everybody was right out of the gates. And the other thing, too, that kind of surprised me was, like, people get down there, like, immediately. I mean, it might be a little bit, it was a Saturday for the first one, so it might be a bit different today. But I thought it was pretty cool that people were like apparently there was a lineup because it started at noon. There was a lineup of like 10, 5, 10, 15 vehicles getting ready to go get set up right out of the gate.
0: And it's first come, first serve. There's no holding spots or anything. So if you and a buddy want to tailgate together, you need to show up together if you want those spots side by side, which is part of the rules. By the way, speaking of tailgating, fun facts here on the Green Zone. This is a fun fact I learned today. Of course, the Rider 5050, riders5050.ca is where you can get the 50-50 jackpot. But they have people walking around selling 50-50 tickets at the tailgating. And guess what, Locker?
1: What?
0: The winner of $190,000 in that game last week or 2 weeks ago bought their ticket at tailgating. Outside Mosaic Stadium.
1: That does not surprise me.
0: So there you go. It's maybe a lucky spot to get your 50-50 before the game.
1: There you go.
0: Today. Right now, though, it's time for Britton Gray's Ride to a Repeat. He brings you a feature on the Saskatchewan Rough Riders each and every week for our pregame show. And this week, he's focusing in on a three-headed monster giving opponents' defenses headaches. And that three-headed monster's name, Sam Emilis, Kean Schaefer-Baker.

0: and Keyshawn Johnson.
1: A trio of riders receivers are becoming a force in the CFL this season.
2: To the end zone! Touchdown again! Emelis! Sam Emelis has his hat trick! Schaefer Baker with a block, he'll score! Schaefer Baker, touchdown! Harris dropback, locked it for Keyshawn Johnson for the touchdown!
1: All three of Keyshawn Johnson, Keen Schaefer Baker, and Sam Emelis are in the top 10 receiving yards early this season. Johnson admits the fact they didn't play a lot together last year was something they were aware of.
3: Man, we kind of reflected on that in the offseason, and you know, I mean, that was our goal to get all our guys back, and just having everybody back in our room just feels good.
1: Emelis says they do know injuries are just a part of the game.
4: We pride ourselves of when somebody hurt, somebody got to step up, and this is what we did last year. And this year, finally being healthy and having those two by my side with Jalen and Mims Ordell, you know, that's a great feeling, you know, because I know they can't carry the load also, and it's tough for defense to prepare for all of us.
1: Someone who is happy to have all those weapons available has been quarterback Trevor Harris, who thinks this group can get even better.
5: We're just kind of getting warmed up, and I think that, you know, our standard has been raised in terms of, you know, what we have wanted to accomplish from last year. And, you know, that's how it should be, is if you want to be great, you've got to, you know, keep pushing the standard. And the standard doesn't have feelings. It doesn't have, you know, emotions in terms of, you know, what the part of the game is. It's if you're tired, you're sick, you don't feel great. It's the same as the standard. And we kind of know what that is offensively. And we've found parts of what it looks like for parts of the 60-minute game. But we've got to make sure that we keep pressing that to where we can play the full 60 of it.
1: Defensive back Tavon Campbell knows how good this offense is going up against them in practice.
6: When you look at a team, you know, the team usually has their number one receiver. And we just have three of them, so you can't really choose a side. Like, when you know X is over here and this is the hot guy, but they're spread out on the field, you get action both ways. So it's great to go against in practice because you're always getting work, you're always getting good routes, you're always competing. So no, it's definitely good.
1: Schaefer Baker explains what has made this group special this season.
7: I think just like the experience that we have, all of us are over 5 years of playing experience. Keyshawn's got many years in the NFL. He's someone that both Sam and I learn a lot from. And just having the three of us leading and helping teach some of the younger guys is the most important thing. That's what we're called to do, is pass some of the knowledge and information that we've been given from older generations. So just keep passing that down, and we got the best group in the world.
1: Something that happened this offseason was Emelis and Schaefer Baker went to Ohio to throw with Harris ahead of the season.
4: Going over there was really just showing how much we love each other and spending time with his family, you know, in Ohio, and obviously getting a little work done. It was just show the brotherhood that we have. The thing that I retained the most from this trip is being with his family, doing activities more than just being outside and throwing the ball, because that's what we do for 6 months, you know. So being in Hawaii with him was something great. We're looking forward to do it next year again.
1: And it's the fact that they play for each other is something Harris believes separates them from other rooms.
5: The good thing about this group is if they don't get targets in a certain game, you're not going to hear complaining. And that's the mark of great receivers to me, is, you know, receivers are going to put up numbers. But can you be the guy that, you know, clears out a route for your buddy? Can you, you know, withstand a few weeks where you only get, you know, three or four catches for, you know, 35 yards, you know, because the yards and catches, they come in bunches. And that's just kind of how it works here in the system when you play with quarterbacks that are kind of progression based and kind of get through the reads and let the defense dictate it. And so, that's the mark of this team, is they're unselfish. They come to work every day and they want to raise the standard. And you can tell that Keyshawn, Sam, and Schaefer, you know, have been leading that room in terms of, you know, the way they're going about their work every day.
1: We're the Green Zone. I'm Britton Gray.
0: Yes, it's quite the start to the season for the Saskatchewan Rough Riders passing game, led by quarterback Trevor Harris. And it's wild that when Britton and I went back, like, how many games last year did those three start and finish a game together? Like, Keyshawn Schaefer Baker went down in week one, so that's zero. And then he was out for quite some time. And then Keyshawn got hurt late in the season, missed. Sam Emelis missed a chunk of the season. One game. That is it. There was only one game last year.
8: When
0: you like Jamarcus Hardrick.
8: He's like, one?
0: One?
8: What?
0: What?
8: One?
0: Yes.
8: Really? Well, because they're together all the time, right? So he's not thinking about...
0: And even when they're not playing, they're in the room helping and coaching.
8: So they're part of the team.
0: All those things. So
8: the fact that you're able to break it down and show that the three of them were only ever on the field at the same time one game for the whole season. So, yeah.
0: And here they are right now.
8: And if they can stay healthy.
0: Knock on wood.
8: They'll roll.
0: The Riders and the Argos will be three games already this season for Saskatchewan. Keyshawn Johnson did have a little bit of a issue with his knee this week. He was limited in one practice, full participant in the other, and of course will be starting today. The injury that to the receiving corps is Dell Duncan Busby today. So Deshaun Mims, who's been grinding the last few years, will start in that spot, with Daniel Weeb making his CFL debut today, the Huskies star receiver. Who's been a standout the last two training camps for the Rough Riders, will dress in his first CFL game today. Hopefully he gets his first catch, maybe his first touchdown against the Argos. 1-877-332-8255 is the fan line. I'll request Friday. We're picking tunes for a tailgating playlist.
8: Oh, we got some good ones that have come in.
0: What do we have? The Lost Boys soundtrack. Good times.
8: That's a little off the board.
0: Little Nickelback coming in.
8: Nickelback works. They got some drinking tunes.
0: Yeah, drinking tunes are probably a good fit for a tailgating playlist. We're also asking for your predictions. Steve says 17-10. The wind is going to wreak havoc in Regina. Although it's supposed to die down a little bit this evening. Right now, it's gusting up to like 50 kilometers an hour. And what did Corey Mace say last week about Alex Hale? Like, hopefully he gets a game where it's not a bleep storm when it comes to wind. Today is not that day for Alex Hale, the kicker of the Saskatchewan Rough Riders.
8: I'm okay with it, though. I mean, I don't mind the kid being tested, right?
0: Well, he's if he's going to be a kicker on the prairies, you
8: might as well get used to it.
0: Get used to windy games in Saskatchewan.
8: And he'll work it out. He'll work it out.
0: Absolutely, he will. Once you start figuring it out. Plus, there was another long snapper and change last week and all those things that come with adapting to the snap, hold.
8: I didn't think of that, right? But that's going to throw you, throw your rhythm off. Just
0: if it's a split second difference on the ball getting back or not. As, Aaron Crawford was out. Mike Benson in as long snapper last week. A reminder, the Green Zone pregame show at 5, but what are your predictions for this evening's game? Also, it's draft night tonight. First round of the NHL entry draft. The Toronto Maple Leafs pick first overall. They're going to pick Gavin McKenna. Like, let's be serious.
8: Well, the other thing, John Jacob, the general manager, apparently flew up to the Yukon. Gavin McKenna still goes home. He's actually trying to build a rink up there, which is kind of cool. He hasn't even started his NHL career, and he's already trying to give back to the community that got, him his start. So they were hanging out up there. I doubt he would take the time and the energy to fly up and hang out with Gavin McKenna if he wasn't going
0: to
8: actually
0: Did he fly to
8: him.
0: Sweden?
8: I don't know about that. I didn't see
0: that. Ivar Stenberg? Probably not. We haven't heard
8: Maybe
0: that
8: Matt's
0: story.
8: Did.
0: Well, Matt's probably...
8: Because he was over there watching World Cup, too, right?
0: But Chayka went to UConn. I think it's going to be Gavin McKenna. Who goes number two to the San Jose Sharks? And, of course, another question, will the Sharks trade that pick? And Mike Greer, we have heard, is getting calls for the number two overall pick.
8: The one thing that jumped out at me was he goes, I've had some interesting conversations about the number nine and number two pick.
0: It could be an interesting night in the NHL with all the trades we've already seen.
8: I still want Chayka to do something weird
0: this week.
8: Sorry.
0: Coming up next.
8: Sorry, Leaf fans.
0: There's actually some draft history, wouldn't you know, on June 26th. We'll remember two of the best to ever do it in their respective sports, both drafted on this day in sports history on 980 CJME and 650 CKOM.
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2: 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On the
3: Game series! Toronto has won!
4: Oh my heavens! What a goal! What a goal! The Mill! Oh baby!
5: It's better promise me I'll be back in time.
6: Yeah, I know that. You know me?
5: I gotta get back in time.
7: On this day in sports history, some draft history. Some pretty darn good players in their respective sports got drafted on this day. June 26, 2003.
8: The Cleveland Cavaliers select LeBron James.
9: Wow.
7: Turned out to be an okay pick as first overall. LeBron James with the Cleveland
9: Kind of worked out.
7: Cavaliers.
9: For him.
7: He did win a championship with Cleveland in Miami. Took his talents to South Beach that time. Then he came back to Cleveland. Then he went to the Lakers, of course. Might be a top five player all time. I say that just to have Britton lose his mind while he's listening to the Green Zone, to be honest. Yeah. One of the greatest of all time, LeBron James.
9: Third, at least.
7: And in 2015, a certain someone got drafted by the Oilers.
10: And with that being said, the Edmonton Oilers would like to select with their first pick from the Erie Otters, Connor McDavid.
7: 11 years ago, Connor McDavid's frustration of not being able to win a cup began with the Edmonton Oilers. And look at him now, hiring Mike Babcock to be the new head coach. I'm sorry. That wasn't him. He didn't hire Mike Babcock to be the new head coach.
9: I don't think you're wrong. He played a major part in it. I think it is a little unfair to suggest that they're actually pulling the strings.
7: Well, they did a darn good job getting their coach fired after this season.
9: Yeah, you saw that coming. But I wouldn't have picked. Can you imagine if you would have been able to predict Mike Babcock going to, mind you, with that trend we've seen?
7: Why not? I told you when Bob Stauffer said it on Oilers Now a month and 2 months ago.
9: You knew it was happening.
7: I went, uh-oh, here we go. He didn't bring up that name just to bounce it off Brian Lawton as a guest that day. He knew what was cooking. That is this day in sports, both Connor McDavid and LeBron James pick number one. Of course, it's game day for the Rough Riders. 7 o'clock is the kickoff. The Green Zone pregame show at 5. AJ Ouellette out of the lineup. Conley gets the start at running back. Dell Duncan Busby also missing tonight, so Deshaun Mims will start at receiver with that Riders offense welcoming in the 1-1 Toronto Argonauts and Chad Kelly. Remember, it's the whiteout game. They're asking you to wear white. I've already been asked by somebody, can I wear my green jersey?
9: Yes.
7: And I said, you can wear whatever you want. They're just asking you to wear white. So if some people wear green, it'll be a lot of like white and
9: be
7: green.
9: Be a rebel.
7: And it'll look like a Rider game. Just don't wear blue.
9: Just don't wear blue.
7: They're playing the Argos today. And of course, NHL draft. Tonight, it is the first overall pick going to the Toronto Maple Leafs. And coming up next, a preview with Stephen Ellis, a daily face-off on the prospects whose names will be called, including McKenna, Stenberg, and Daxon Rudolph on 980 CJME and 650 CKOM.
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14: It's 3:01. I'm Justin Blackwell. Game day. The Riders look to remain perfect. Well, here comes the rain. A wet weekend ahead and the Venezuelan crisis. The race to find survivors intensifies as locals here wait on the news. Right now in Saskatoon, partly sunny, 23, mostly cloudy in Regina, and 24. Well, here we are, just a few hours away from kickoff. It is the Riders and Argos. Saskatchewan looks to make it a perfect 3 wins to start this young CFL season. Some tweaks to the lineup. Running back Quali Conley gets the chance to start for the injured A.J. Ouellette, his first ever CFL start. The defense with some new faces as well, and head coach Corey Mace is looking for that defense to have a big game with as much as Argos quarterback Chad Kelly throws the ball.
15: Anytime the ball's in the air, it's not exclusive to the offense, so it's just about being in the right position and capitalizing on our opportunities defensively.
14: Kickoff is at 7 o'clock. Don't forget the Green Zone pregame show will start right after the 5 o'clock news. And they're going to get this game in before all the rain comes. It is expected to fall all weekend long. Environment Canada's Chris Dammer says many areas could see roughly half an inch.
16: Sort of in the Prince Albert, Meadow Lake, Battleford's area where there's already some vulnerabilities there. There's some concerns for flooding for sure.
14: Correction, an inch and a half. The southern part of the province can expect more thunder showers, while the central part of the province can expect more consistent rain. A crash between a semi and an SUV has left one woman dead. It happened yesterday morning right near the Humboldt Broncos Memorial site. The 57-year-old woman driving the SUV was killed. The driver of the semi is in the hospital, badly hurt. No word yet on what caused that crash. The frantic search for survivors trapped beneath the rubble continues in Venezuela this hour. Two massive earthquakes seconds apart sent buildings crumbling to the ground yesterday. The death toll has now risen to over 900, with thousands more hurt. As many as 25,000 people are still unaccounted for. And a Saskatoon woman from Venezuela is left heartbroken. Betsabeth Jaramillo. It says many people are still waiting for news about loved ones who are still missing.
17: It's impossible not to feel the pain when you spend the day seeing the collapsed buildings, families searching for their loved ones.
14: Canada is looking to expand its humanitarian support for the region. Foreign Affairs Minister Anita Anand calls the situation horrific. The shaky ceasefire between the U.S. and Iran is being tested. President Trump is now accusing Iran of violating the agreement after Iran attacked an oil tanker in the Strait of Hormuz. Iran launched 4 attack drones, 3 of which were knocked down by the U.S., the president says. A 4th drone struck a cargo ship. The U.S. responding today, hitting Iranian missile and drone storage locations and coastal radar sites. A former national security advisor, John Bolton, who became a harsh critic of President Trump after serving in Trump's first term, has pleaded guilty to illegally sharing classified material. He faces up to 5 years in prison and has agreed to pay a fine of more than $2 million. Bolton was charged after allegedly sharing notes with his wife and a daughter. 24 Sussex Drive in Ottawa has a long history. Built in the 1860s, the mansion became the Prime Minister's official residence in the 1950s. Now it's in disrepair, and Prime Minister Mark Carney is out with the new government plan.
18: So we're turning to the country's most innovative architects, designers, and builders for solutions to find the most ambitious, exciting, and affordable solutions.
14: The winning proposal will be announced next Canada Day. And Mike Babcock's road back to the NHL has been met with a mix of outrage and support throughout the hockey world. University of Saskatchewan Huskies men's coach Brandon Côté shared the bench with Babcock during the Huskies' 2021-22 season. Côté believes that Babcock's demanding style of coaching is what the Edmonton Oilers need to challenge for Stanley Cup.
19: Those guys want to be coached in a certain way, and they want to be pushed and want to be challenged, and they want to be held accountable. And so there's a structure there that, again, he's going to go through it, and he's going to make the best decisions possible.
14: Babcock, who is from Saskatoon, resigned from his last NHL job in 2023 with Columbus after reports surfaced of asking players to show personal photos on their phones. It is 3:05. Taking a look at the markets at close, the TSX is up 129 points, 34,980. The Dow down 44 points, 51,876. Oil is down at $69.92 U.S. a barrel, and our dollar is up 12 one-hundredths, trading at 70.49 cents U.S. Turning to weather, as I mentioned, a lot of rain expected this weekend for Saskatoon and central Saskatchewan. Partly cloudy tonight, a low of 17, and then that rain will start tomorrow. Windy as well, gusting to 60 at times, a high of 19, and then more rain Sunday and a high of 20. For Regina and southern Saskatchewan, partly cloudy tonight, a low of 15. The showers beginning in the morning tomorrow, a high of 19 degrees, and then shower Sunday and a high of 18. Right now in Saskatoon, we have a partly sunny sky. A wind out of the southeast at 32, now gusting to 45, 23 degrees. Mostly cloudy in Regina. A wind out of the southeast at 32, gusting to 50 and 24. 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It's 3:06. I'm Justin Blackwell.
6: 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A game day edition of the Green Zone with Jamie and Locker. 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

0: Jamie Locker with you on the Green Zone. That's Sheldon. That's he wants to put that one on the tailgating playlist.
1: That works.
0: Little George Thorogood.
1: Good call, Sheldon.
0: I can see that one getting the tailgate going. 1-877-332-8255 is the fan line here on the Green Zone. Jamie and Locker with you as it is a Rider game day. Tailgating has begun. Of course, 5 hours before the game is when the trucks and trailers and everything gets parked and people unload their barbecue supplies and their cornhole sets and start stirring up the Belton beverage that we heard about last week.
1: If you're going tailgating, I think you have to play cornhole. Don't you? Like, if you don't, something's wrong.
0: Just toss some beanbags around.
1: Yeah.
0: I know we can borrow producer Scott's if we ever head over there.
1: That's actually a nice set.
0: It is.
1: I got lawn darts, which are not as effective in concrete.
0: Yeah.
1: No.
0: You need those suction cup lawn darts instead.
1: Which are not as fun.
0: No, they're not.
1: No. There has to be the threat of a head injury to make lawn darts effective.
0: Or leg injuries as well. So that's our theme for All Request Friday, 1-877-332-8255. What song would you put on the Saskatchewan tailgating playlist here on the Green Zone? But of course, it's a busy day today. Of course, the Rider game, 7 o'clock, Green Zone pregame show at 5. Also today, it's the NHL round one of the draft. Stephen Ellis joined us yesterday. He talked about what the Canadian teams should be picking. If you missed that, you can find it on the podcast. Today, Stephen is here to tell us more about the players you will hear at the top of the draft. And we begin with the top two forwards, Ivar Stenberg and Gavin McKenna. Stephen, tell us the likes, the differences between those two.
2: I think, well, I'll start with Stenberg because he's like the more well-rounded guy in this year's draft. I think that's the one where talking to scouts, who's the highest ceiling, who's the highest floor. And the highest floor, I think, across the board felt like it was going to be Stenberg, no matter who you talk to. One of the higher ceilings, you know, is he going to be a high-end offensive guy? We'll see. I think the floor we're talking about here is 65, 70 points a year. Like, I feel very confident in that. He's going to be a top-line player. He can play all different situations. I just don't think he has as much pure natural talent and pure skill as Gavin McKenna. And that, to me, is the kind of the upside factor. That's where McKenna gives me or makes me think he'll be the better player. I think he's got the greatest hands you're going to find in this draft. He's so smart, and he has added a lot of muscle. Like, you look at him at the draft combine, and he's noticeably got more muscle than he did at, like, the World Juniors. And I think that's something where he's had some time off. He's had some opportunities to kind of bulk up. And I think that's something where, if you're at Leafs, you're excited about that. One of the biggest concerns was he wasn't very physical. I'm not too worried about his defensive game. You don't necessarily need everyone to be a perfect 200-foot player. You need guys who can go out there and create offense and generate plays. And that's something that Gavin McKenna does better than anyone in this draft.
1: If Gavin goes first, there's potentially 4 or 5 names that could fall into that number two spot. Are we overthinking that a little bit, Steve?
2: I feel like just because of kind of how everything's worked out this week in the trades, Stenberg to two feels...
1: Yeah, okay.
2: If I had to take a guess, I feel like that's like a 90% chance at this point. I feel like they wouldn't have acquired that 9th overall pick because they didn't think they could get a defenseman there.
0: So Carson Carroll, Chase Reed, Keaton Verhoeff, Albert Smits, Daxon Rudolph. Those are the five top-end defensemen. What separates those five from each other when it comes to what any team is getting if they draft one of those five defensemen? Because they're all pretty talented young men on the blue line.
2: I'll also throw Malte Gustafsson out there. It's another guy that's getting a lot of buzz as one of the tougher players to play against. But you look at Chase Reed. I think he's the most well-rounded. He's the best skater. I think he probably has the most checkbox. He's got the most skill, I should say, in terms of being able to become a number one defenseman. Like, you look at his skating, his defensive play, his offensive reads. Like, he's got more of those boxes checked than I think any other defenseman. It's a Carson Carlson. I'd say he's kind of just a little bit low end on that point, but he's still a guy that put up great numbers in the WHL. Built like a tank. He can knock guys down quite easily. And he's, you know, I love the guys that come from the farm backgrounds, because you clearly know those guys have good work ethics, and that's something he comes from. Keaton Verhoeff, very raw defenseman. I love that he went to the NCAA, put up 20 points as a freshman, a 17-year-old freshman. That's a very difficult thing for him to do, and I thought he looked really good. Then you look at Smith, played against men all year long in the pro ranks, really good at the World Championship, really good at the World Juniors, very good at the Olympics. You put that all together, and this is a guy that plays a mature game. I think he might be the most NHL-ready of the group. You can make an argument for Chase Reed, but with Smith, it's, is he going to have that offensive potential? Is he going to be able to put up a ton of points at the next level? I'm not totally sure, but I still think any of those guys are very impressive. And then you got Daxon Rudolph, who does lack a little bit defensively. It feels like he maybe makes a bit too many mistakes and can be a bit, you know, slow to react at points, but he is a good skater overall. He's got a great shot, and you watch him in the WHL this year. He was one of the best players every single night. So that's a really strong group. And then I mentioned Malte Gustafsson, who, when I asked players at the NHL draft combine who was the toughest guy to go up against, and Gustafsson's name came up the most. It didn't have to be just the Swedish guys saying that too. It was guys who played against him in international tournaments say, yeah, this dude's 6'4", mobile, he's got a good shot, like, that's a scary guy. So this is a really strong group here of defensemen.
1: Was there somebody that's gonna pop up in, you know, maybe even the first round that not a lot of conversation was happening around, that we're not talking enough about right now?
2: I think one name to keep an eye on would be Brooks Rogowski. He's a 6'7" center who's very mobile. I think with him, there was a question of, could he find a high-end offensive trait that can maybe make him more of a, you know, a Tage Thompson? And I don't think we're going to see that out of him. Instead, what we're going to see is a guy who's, I think, a very good bottom six player who's smart, tough to play against, obviously has all that muscle, and he can go out there and just kind of be a nuisance. So I think someone like Brooks Rogowski would be interesting. I would keep an eye on Xavier Villeneuve. He's kind of a guy that, he's small. He's definitely small. He's 5'10", but you watch him play, and almost everything that makes him good, from his hockey sense, his skating, his playmaking, reminds you exactly of his idol, which is Lane Hudson. So that's a player I'd be watching too.
0: Is Caleb Malhotra a number one center? Do you think he can be that high of a ceiling, or is the best you're going to get out of Caleb Malhotra a number two center?
2: It's definitely part of his ceiling there. I think there's definitely a ceiling for him to be a number one center. Is every scout convinced? No. But if the floor is number two, you know what? Okay. And if you are Vancouver, by the time this team's competitive, you might have landed at another true number one center. And then all of a sudden, if Malhotra is your number two, you're probably thrilled. So it's kind of hard to zero in on a number one center. Because you think about, historically, centers are usually the most coveted in the draft. If you're a top center, you're going to go, you know, first, second, third overall. I think of Malhotra, this is a guy that's so committed to his two-way game that the team that drafts him is going to find a ton of different uses for him. He could play on the penalty kill, the power play. He could do everything. And so he could serve as a number one center. Will he have the offense to make that happen? I think that's still a question, but I still feel like at this point, you're not going to find a better choice to be a number one center in this draft.
1: So when you listen to Caleb's dad, new coach of the Vancouver Canucks, talk about his son, it sounds like there wouldn't be any issues in his mind about bringing his son into that locker room for his first year as the head coach. Do you believe that?
2: I don't know. It's that's the one. It's like I had with Malhotra, it's like I could see so much value there. I think it's, from a hockey perspective, the argument makes so much sense. That's just, if it's close and you can avoid any potential drama, because you got to wonder, like, well, what happens if things go really south with Manny as coach? And I'm not saying it will, but, like, you know, that's a guy who obviously big ties to the Canucks organization already, and guy that they really love. Like, but, well, let's say things go bad. Well, like, would that hurt the ability to sign Caleb long term? Is this all a moot point? And maybe Manny's only here for a couple of years to kind of figure out the transition process, and by the time they're competitive, they get a new guy leading the charge, and then it doesn't matter. I think that's something you'd be looking at too, but it's something where if it's so close between two guys, it would be easy to kind of move on from him. But I think the issue here is there isn't a center that I think can really match him. And if they are looking for a center, just pick the best one available. In that case, it would be Caleb Malhotra.
0: As you can hear, Stephen Ellis is your go-to on Daily Faceoff for the NHL draft. When your team picks, go check out what Stephen Ellis is saying about it, and he'll keep you covered. But my final question for the NHL first round, Liam and Marcus Rock. I'm so intrigued. 20th and 23rd ranked in Central Scouting, St. Louis has 15 and 16 now. Are they a package deal?
2: I think given how much better they are when they're together compared to when they aren't, it would be a mistake to not draft them together. The team I'd be looking more at right now is actually Ottawa. So you got that 25th pick, you got the 32nd pick. I wouldn't feel like a reach at either of them. I think if you're St. Louis, if you keep all your picks and you get those guys, you know, back to back, you're probably saying, okay, sure, you know, we can justify it a bit, but you'd be leaving some talent off the board. I think when you've got guys that know each other this well, you can't separate them. The big concern right now is their skating. It doesn't feel like either of them are like high-end skaters, which is why, despite all the offense, you're not seeing them ranked overly high in a lot of the public boards. But again, if they're split up, I just think both teams that draft those guys are making a mistake. Just find a way to get them together. That's how you really maximize both of their potential.
0: So if Ottawa takes them at one at 25, does a team take them before 32 and then ask for a trade?
2: Here's the thing. It's like the only argument I think you could have for Marcus Fuck being a first rounder is if you pick them together. So then at that point, yeah, if a team picks them like 28th, it's like, well, then you're just kind of silly. So that's my opinion, but I just think their skating just really needs a lot of work, and that is a tough thing to kind of, in some cases, fundamentally fix. But you look at the offense, you're watching the Medicine Hat this year, they were kind of unstoppable, so why wouldn't you want them together? So yeah, it'd be funny. I know there's some people saying like they want to be split up to get split up. They don't want to play together. I'm like, that doesn't make any sense. Like, if they know each other and they know how they play, don't split each other up. I will say, if they could land on a team together, I'd also hope that team could draft Mathis Preston. And St. Louis could potentially do that, because then those three guys grew up together. They've played together for big portions of their lives. They know each other. They're great friends. Wouldn't hurt to try to get them back together.
0: Steven, we'll leave it there. Thank you so much. Enjoy the draft, as always. Who the heck knows what's going to happen when the names start being called?
2: You know, on some hands, I kind of hate the wild element. On the other hand, it's going to be so much fun, and it's going to be great. So I'm looking forward to it. So thanks, guys.
0: That is Steven Ellis. Daily Faceoff is where you can find his work on all these prospects as they get called out tonight. By the way, they're doing sound check. Apparently, there's a potential that an A-list celebrity will announce the Leafs' first pick tonight.
3: You and I are trying to figure out who that might be.
0: It better not be Drake.
3: Yeah, no, I don't think they would do that.
0: Bieber?
3: Biebs?
0: Will Arnett? I'm out of ideas.
3: Will Ferrell, who's a hockey fan, he's promoting Hawk right now.
0: Yeah, but he's a Chicago Blackhawks fan more than...
3: They traded
0: that pick.
3: Isn't he more of a Kings fan?
0: They're Kings, sorry.
3: He's a Kings fan.
0: Who's the...
3: Vince Vaughn's
0: the Chicago Blackhawks.
3: Yes, Vince Vaughn.
0: If they're...
3: Swingers! I was about to shout out Swingers. That's a great movie, by the way.
0: If there's something Scott is an expert on, it's wrestling, and which celebrity cheers for which hockey team. Little fact about producer Scott here in the Green Zone on this Friday afternoon on 980 CJME and 650 CKOM.
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0: All Request Friday here in the Green Zone. We're asking for recommendations to throw on a Rough Rider tailgating playlist. Nelson says, Eric Church, Drink in My Hand. That works for tailgate here on the Green Zone.
1: Nailed it!
0: Yeah, that's a good one. If you missed it earlier, there's a little bit of Green Zone news we are passing along today. Today is actually the farewell show for Locker here on the Green Zone. He, like others before him, have decided they'd rather work down the hall than work with me. So
1: it's a good opportunity, Jamie.
0: It is a very good opportunity.
1: It's not
0: to get away from me. But there's a new radio station Ralco is launching soon. They're not telling me the date or telling Locker the date yet, but Locker is going to be a big part of it. So that's it for me. Needs to get to work
1: Thank
0: on.
1: Thank you for all the text, by the way. Project. Some nice notes.
0: A new project coming up with Ralco Radio. So, and whenever the Oilers do something hilarious, I'm going to call Locker and he's going to join me on the Green Zone.
1: With Mike Babcock becoming the new head coach, I might be a regular.
0: Or maybe the Bills will finally win a Super Bowl. Never mind.
1: Come on. Don't tease.
0: I also have a playlist for Locker coming up. And I'm sure he'll remember me.
1: My departure playlist.
0: Before the 5 o'clock pregame show, because it is the Riders and the Argonauts. 7 o'clock kickoff. 5 o'clock is the Green Zone pregame show. Britton Gray will be here as well at 4:30 to get you set for the Riders and the Argos. And it's draft day today in the NHL. Gavin McKenna expect to go first to Toronto. The first round begins at 5 o'clock tonight. Coming up next, how about the Elks are 3-0. Let's do a little check-in on Edmonton with Matthew Iwanek next on 980 CJME and 650 CKOM.
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7: It's 3:30. I'm Justin Blackwell. The countdown is on. It's the Riders and Argos tonight at Mosaic Stadium. Technically, it's a road game for Saskatchewan. It's an extra game, but the Argos kicked out of their stadium while the World Cup is played. Kickoff is 7 o'clock. The Green Zone pregame show starts right after the 5 o'clock news. No rain for the players to worry about. That will come tomorrow. Environment Canada expects it to rain pretty much most of the weekend, with as much as an inch and a half falling in some places. A fatal crash in the province to tell you about. Mounties from Nipawin responded to that crash yesterday between an SUV and a semi along Highway 335. A 57-year-old woman driving the SUV was killed. The semi driver was taken to the hospital. hospital badly hurt. The death toll continues to rise after two massive quakes rocked Venezuela seconds apart yesterday. That number is now over 900. It's expected to rise even higher. Thousands are hurt, and the frantic search for survivors trapped beneath the rubble continues. As many as 25,000 people are still unaccounted for. And Saskatoon police to the rescue. You're hearing the sound of several ducklings trapped in a storm sewer and their worried mama. Officers jumped into action after they were called to the Sutherland neighborhood this morning to help. The mother duck was pacing nervously around the storm drain, and police used the tools they had on hand to rescue the baby ducks one at a time. Turning to weather, well, I'm sure all those ducklings will enjoy the wet weather this weekend. For Saskatoon and central Saskatchewan, a partly cloudy tonight, a low of 17. A few showers tomorrow, windy, high of 19, and then rain all day Sunday, and a high of 20. For Regina and southern Saskatchewan, partly cloudy tonight, low of 15. Showers beginning in the morning tomorrow, high of 19. And then showers Sunday, and a high of 18 degrees. Right now in Saskatoon, partly sunny, a wind out of the southeast at 32, gusting to 45, 23 degrees. Mostly cloudy in Regina, a wind out of the southeast at 32, gusting to 50 and 24. It's 3:33. I'm Justin Blackwell. 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
8: A potential U.S.-Iran peace deal could shake up global grain markets, and Saskatchewan farmers need to be paying attention. The Trump administration is eyeing Iran as a massive new destination for American corn and soybeans. While critics call the move potentially controversial, it could heavily impact our export potential right here at home. Canada has quietly done business there for decades, consistently shipping $300 to $400 million worth of lentils, wheat, and chickpeas to Iran since 2019. If a deal goes through, a rising tide could dramatically boost demand for premium Canadian crops. But if Washington forces an exclusive, heavy-handed deal to unlock those frozen billions, it could completely crowd Canada out of the market. It's a high-stakes winning game for the ag sector, and the line between a massive new market win and getting locked out entirely is razor thin. I'm Sean Haney.
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0: Jaron and Rosh. Percy wants a little Nickelback on our tailgating playlist.
1: That's a good one.
0: Darren also wants more wins for the Rough Riders, so he gets stakes from the Green Zone team.
1: Oh, yeah. He's
0: said 13-5 for the Riders this year. And with the changes, we're like, okay, we'll take that bet. We took stakes from him 2 years ago when he said 13-5.
1: You guys are cooking for him this year.
0: Yeah, we might be. Well, not you guys. Belton will be cooking for him this year. Darren has no interest in me making his stakes. It's not that I'm terrible.
1: He's not.
0: I'm not Belton Johnson.
1: When you got Belton on the team, Belton does the cooking.
0: Exactly.
1: Yes, and I would probably suggest that Belton would be on board for that as well.
0: So, it is game day. Riders trying to go to 3-0 to match. Hold on. The Edmonton Elks? The Edmonton Elks are 3-0? We need to do a mental health check on the city of Edmonton right now with Matthew Iwanek from Edmonton Sports Talk.
1: What, did they change their name?
0: Did they change the name back, Matthew? Is that where we're at?
2: That's crazy. Yeah, no, somehow they can be an Elks team and possibly be a winning football team. What a shocker here. It's just, imagine if you just put competent players on the field together and have a competent coaching staff. What could happen?
0: My goodness, that just might work, Matthew. But
2: it's a wild
1: are you
2: idea.
1: Sure, though? Because I yeah, thought it had a lot to do with the name.
2: Games. Yeah, only three games. We'll see if this could hold on, but it's a wild theory that this Elks regime is trying here. And right now the returns are competency might work.
1: So here's a legitimate question for you, because we're kidding, obviously. Yeah. But is the city coming around?
2: That's a great question. I feel like there's a bit of more of a buzz. Like they've only had the one home game through the 3 weeks.
1: Yeah.
2: And it was just absolutely pouring rain. So and that's a tough thing to deal with. And then the crowd wasn't great. They were lucky, honestly, to have 8,000 people there. But, you know, they beat Montreal Alouettes. They go 2-0. The Oilers signed Jason Dickinson and our morning host, Dustin Nielsen. He posted a Twitter poll Sunday night going into Monday of what's the bigger story from the weekend. Elks 2-0 or the Oilers signed a third line center. And surprisingly enough, the Elks actually won on this Twitter poll. It was 58% or something for the Elks. And this is an Oiler town. And quite frankly, I was expecting when I saw that poll and I clicked on it that we would see Jason Dickinson would be 70%, that this is what the city cares about. But there was a little bit of buzz at 2-0, and now they go out to Winnipeg, they get a victory. It's still a couple of weeks away. They go to Kelowna, and then they come back to Edmonton.

0: But, you know, coming back on July 9th is either a 3-1 or a 4-0 football team. You get this sense in the city right now that people are excited and they're looking at a team that doesn't feel fake. It doesn't feel like maybe smoke and mirrors. This kind of is legit, and there's true hope around this team that maybe they could be knocking on the door with Saskatchewan of, like, can they be competitive and fighting for that second or who knows, maybe even first spot in the West? And, you know, a couple like Ottawa, take that away. They got to beat Ottawa. Ottawa's not that good. The last two wins are quite impressive. Yeah. And there's a lot to be excited about. And I do feel like that you are starting to get that sense of people in Edmonton looking at like, oh, this team's 3-0. Okay. We're not used to that. Let's go.
1: Yeah, it's the first time since 2017. Been a minute for the Edmonton Elks. They're 3-0. Star power matters. And how much does Justin Rankin matter to sell this fan base, to bring them back to the park with how exciting he can be out of the backfield?
0: I think it matters a lot because, like, he might be now the biggest star this team maybe has had from a marketability perspective since maybe Michael Riley. And Michael Riley was a big deal in town when he was here. Now they coincide at the time, or the Oilers were a decade of darkness and stuff like that. But Justin Rankin is exciting to watch. He carries this offense on his back at times, and he's also just got a great personality that he doesn't shy away from a microphone. When that microphone or camera's in front of him, he's a great personality. It's a great face for this team here, and there's a lot of people that get around Justin Rankin and trying to find the right nicknames for Justin Rankin. And when you're the Elks and you're struggling to sell tickets, when you have a guy that is this legit superstar in this game right now, that helps more because he is just perfect in so many ways, from his gameplay to his personality. He checks off so many boxes. And, like, I'll have to go, not too often I've been able to go to stadiums to watch the games because of pre and post, but the next time I can go around, like, I'm going to be intrigued to see how many jerseys I could possibly see of number 5, Justin Rankin, because I think those will be starting to fly a little bit more in the city.
2: Here's a possibility. You could call him Rise Again. It is a popular Rankin family song.
0: Yeah, the Morning Boys were talking about that a little bit today.
2: Okay, all right. Has the Trey conversation stopped? Is everybody on board with Cody?
0: Like, no one's talking about Trey. I think there's still hope. Like, I think always there'll be a soft spot for Trey Ford in terms of wanting to see him be a successful quarterback in the game. But it's funny, though, because, like, there's, like, I think people are happy with Cody, but it's Justin Rankin's offense.
2: Yeah.
0: Like, there's a level of Cody Fajardo being a little bit undervalued with what he's done because of just how unbelievable Justin Rankin's start to the season has been. And then you kind of get to Cody and what he's been able to accomplish. And part of that is the first 2 weeks, just utter rain. So he really can't throw the ball too much. And yesterday they were able to put the ball in the air a little bit more. But I think there's just a sense of, okay, you've got a guy who's got a great cup ring. He's competent enough to move this offense and not make mistakes. Like, that's probably the biggest thing is when you have a guy like Justin Rankin, your quarterback doesn't need to be a superstar. Your quarterback doesn't need to be Bo Levi Mitchell throwing 5 touchdowns or whatever. It's just put the ball in your playmaker's hands, you know, go get 250, 275, 2 touchdowns thrown or something, and don't have interceptions. That maybe is the more important part, is just don't turn that ball over. But yeah, I think the city is getting on board big time with Cody Fajardo. And yeah, I will say, through 3 weeks on pre and post game shows, I haven't seen or heard Trey Ford names once. So, people have moved on. But at the same time, I think there's always going to be a hope that he could turn into something in this league. Because if he could, he was always an electric player at his best.
1: Yeah, I made a terrible prediction at the start of the season that Taylor Powell would be the starting quarterback for the Elks by the end of the season after they brought him over from Hamilton. But Cody's used to me doubting him, so I did it for a while when he was in Saskatchewan, too. So he won't be shocked by that.
2: He's got a memory of that, too.
0: There was a point against Montreal where that got off to a very slow start for the Elks offense, and Cody was very much off. And we saw on the sideline Taylor Powell start, like, throwing the ball. And myself and my co-host, we looked at each other and went, is Taylor going in? And ended up he wasn't. But there was a moment there where you're thinking, like, oh, are they actually going to go to him? But now that they're 3-0, it would take a lot for them to have to, barring an injury.
1: Okay.
0: It would take a lot for this to happen to make a change now.
1: Matthew Iwanek, Edmonton Sports Talk here on the Green Zone, so I need to do this. Balance the Elks win streak to the Oilers hiring Babcock. Are the Elks a more likable team in Edmonton right now?
0: From a management perspective, absolutely. I think if you go around town and ask about, you know, Ed Hervey, Mark Killam versus Stan Bowman and Mike Babcock, there would be a lot of anger towards the Oilers one, and there'd be a lot of love towards the Elks one, because there's not a lot of love from Stan Bowman prior to this coaching hire, and now there's not a lot of, like, I'm actually surprised at how many people were upset and are still upset about the idea that the Oilers were hiring Mike Babcock. I thought by the time we got to a point where it was going to be officially announced, you just have a lot of fans just, you know, follow, you know, get in line and go, yeah, well, he's orange and blue now. You know, Mike Babcock's our guy. And there's a lot of people now, I think, are going, this guy hasn't learned. This guy hasn't changed. I hope for the best because this is a team I cheer for. But I'm worried because Mike Babcock, this could go sideways. Like, this is a very high risk, high reward thing. The high risk being, obviously, this is a Stanley Cup winner, an Olympic winner, gold medalist. You know, a while ago, he was at the top of the game. But the high risk is it just ruins everything. And we're talking about this team being an utter disaster by season's end. And quite frankly, if it is that, everyone is to blame. And it's not just Stan Bowman. It goes to ownership. It goes to Jeff Jackson. And quite frankly, it goes to Connor Leon and Zach Hyman, because they're the players that met with him, gave the stamp of approval, and are doing a PR press tour. I've never seen players have to go do a PR press tour to defend the hiring of the coach that they just got. But the Oilers have them doing that right now, and I think that speaks volumes.
1: So you should see my @, Matthew, on X. I tweeted that out yesterday, and the Oiler Nation must have got a hold of it. And my goodness.
2: It's going crazy.
1: I'm not a big fan, and there are not a lot of Oiler fans like that. Oh, the players always talk to media after they hire a coach, and I'm like, okay. Tell me how media works.
2: Okay.
1: Okay. I have never seen this ever. So on a bunch of one-on-ones.
2: I'm very curious because I did think of Oilers Nation, and I did think about the people that I know that work in sports in Edmonton, yourself included, when this, but it was kind of a bit of a slow roll because we were talking about it for weeks here. And then it was like, oh, no, this is happening. Was there a moment where, because I know you, Maddie, where like, did you just break out laughing? Oh, my goodness, this is happening. Because you can't do anything but other than just sort of laugh at the insanity of this.
0: Yeah, the moment was like when, like, because a while ago, Darren Dreger had the quote from Mike Babcock that he was retired. So initially, it was just whatever, the names being thrown out there. Then when it came that, no, this is further and they're actually talking, like, it was funny. And like, our office started laughing and going, like, this can't be serious. Like, what are we doing here? Like, this is just, like, you are asking for the destruction of the Edmonton Oilers. That was the one part. The press conference was the other one where it was, listening to Mike Babcock not answer a single question, not be apologetic about a single thing
2: at
0: that
2: all.
0: He has done, not any time he was given the out to just be like, you know, I made mistakes. I've learned from them. No, it was, there was a misunderstanding, or my wife told me to leave Columbus, or I am who I am, and these players know that they've got to buy into Mike Babcock. It was funny because it's like, okay, they literally hired someone that has no remorse. And when Mike Babcock loses it on the Oilers players, they have to sit there and they like, it's funny. You would think that Mike Babcock getting hired would have to go to the Oilers and change for the Oilers to hire him. It was the other way around. The Oilers had to buy into what Mike Babcock is selling and no one else is trying to do that. Like, it's the backwards part of all of this, where it's Mike Babcock sitting there going, no, this is who I am. And they want this, and not the other way of going, I X's and O's, I'm a great coach. I know I'm a great coach. I know as a person I should be better, and I've learned. And I'm ready to learn and show that I've learned with the Edmonton Oilers, and I'm so thankful they're giving me this second, third, fourth chance. Instead, it was just, nope, they want me. This is what they're getting. There's no going back. And it's like completely backwards, but they deserve whatever is going to happen this season. That's all I'll say on that part.
1: Get your popcorn ready.
0: I can't wait for the first losing streak. Like, wait till they lose 5 in a row or something.
1: Oh. Anyways, hey, the Edmonton Elks are 3-0. Things are looking up. I'm happy to see it.
0: 3-0. Canada's going for a round of 32 win on Sunday against South Africa. Things are good.
1: There we go. Matthew, I like the positivity. Wrap it up with some positivity going into the weekend. Matthew, always appreciate your time.
2: Thank you, Matty. You're still my favorite sports donkey.
0: Thanks, Walker.
1: That is Matthew Iwanek. Edmonton Sports Talk is where you can find their work online, of course, as the Elks. They're 3-0. I think they're for real, too. I don't think this is an illusion.
2: That at least that first half. I watched that game. I was like, this is a legit team.
1: But it's their defense. It's their defense.
2: The turnovers.
1: They're bringing
2: the defense. Yeah.
1: They're bringing heat. They have some talent there. Yeah. Names that are going to. Oh, boy.
2: I'm still not sure Cody's the answer, but.
1: And how worried is Winnipeg? 1-2 start to the season. 2 home losses to start the season. Could be 0-3 if they didn't pull off the miracle with a bad kick from the Stampeders kicker after the go-ahead touchdown.
2: That was a close game.
1: I'm sorry. Saskatchewan doesn't care about Winnipeg's demise. I'm sorry. 1-877-332-8255. Of course, we're asking you, what should be added to the Rough Rider tailgating playlist? Let us know now. We're getting some great tunes
2: really
1: coming
2: good.
1: In.
2: Yeah.
1: Here on a Friday afternoon on 980 CJME and 650 CKOM.
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0: Time now for the Green Zone 1 Minute Drill, the latest in sports. Of course, game day for the Rough Riders coming up 7 o'clock, Mosaic Stadium, the Whiteout Prairie Blizzard game for the Riders, because it's technically an Argos home game being played at Mosaic Stadium because of the World Cup taking over BMO Field. No AJ Ouellette tonight. Conley gets the start at running back in his CFL debut. Draft night goes tonight in the National Hockey League. The first round begins at 5 o'clock. Of course, Gavin McKenna, highly expected to be the number one pick to the Toronto Maple Leafs. Vancouver picks third, Calgary picks sixth, and Winnipeg picks eighth, as four of the seven franchises in Canada are in the top 10 of the NHL draft tonight. And how are things going for Bo Bichette in New York with the Mets? Oh, they just fired their manager today, Carlos Mendoza. Looks like it's good choice, Bo. Good choice. Coming up here on the Green Zone for the next hour, we're going to get you set for the Riders and the Argos. Marcus Sales, defensive back, also Britton Gray before the Green Zone game day team comes in at 5 o'clock for the pregame show on 980 CJME and 650 CKOM.
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9: CJME News Time, 4 o'clock. I'm Lisa Schick. The countdown is on to kickoff and a Rider away game at home. Pressing pause in Regina after threats.
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9: In Regina, it is partly sunny and 23 degrees. Well, fans are already starting to make their way to Mosaic Stadium. It is game day in Saskatchewan. The Riders are looking to make it a perfect 3 wins to start the season against the Argos today. And they're going into the game with some tweaks to the lineup. Running back Quali Conley gets the chance to start for the injured AJ Ouellette. The defense with some new faces as well. And head coach Corey Mace is looking for a big defensive game with the Argos QB doing a lot of throwing.
12: Anytime the ball's in the air, it's not exclusive to the offense. So it's just about being in the right position and capitalizing on our opportunities defensively.
9: Kickoff is at 7 o'clock. Remember, the Riders are wearing their brand new Prairie Blizzard uniforms. Keep it locked right here. The Green Zone pregame show with Jamie and Locker starts in an hour. A religious first in Regina is being put on hold. Last week, the downtown Regina Mosque broadcast its call to prayer over a loudspeaker for the first time. A week later, after criticism, support, and threats, the mosque is pressing pause. Our Jacob Babhow reports.
10: And we come to a decision that today we should give a pause.
13: Mosque director M. Anisur Rahman wants to take the time to hear directly from the downtown community before deciding whether the broadcast should return.
10: So we also will visit and check to see what are they thinking, because our priority is the neighbors.
13: Rahman says the mosque plans to spend the next 2 weeks gathering feedback before making a final decision. In Regina, Jacob Bamhauer, 980 CJME.
9: Now we look to Venezuela, where regular people are taking things into their own hands to look for earthquake survivors. The death toll from yesterday's devastating quakes has climbed again to more than 920 people, with that number expected to go even higher. And we are hearing from a Venezuelan woman watching all that from here in Saskatchewan. Betsabeth Jaramillo lives in Saskatoon now and says families and volunteers are desperately searching for loved ones.
14: We need search, rescue teams, heavy machinery, medical personnel, humanitarian support and humanitarian aid.
9: She says while her family is safe, her heart goes out to her friends back home in Venezuela. Canada is sending $5 million of humanitarian aid to Venezuela and is looking to see if it can do more. Certainly a scary situation for two people back here in Regina. Police say a man and a woman were both stabbed yesterday morning on 11th Avenue right near police headquarters. Both are expected to recover, but a 23-year-old has been arrested and charged with assault with a weapon and breach of probation. In Moose Jaw, a warning for people who have dogs. The city is telling people who've recently taken their dogs to dog parks to watch them for signs of illness. The city has closed the dog parks on High Street West until further notice, but they're not saying why just yet. In countries like Iran, where Canada has no diplomatic presence, the country is at a disadvantage. That's coming from the Prime Minister today, even as he says Ottawa is not looking to restore diplomatic relations with Tehran, and Global Affairs says talks with Iran remain limited. A phenomenon not unheard of in Saskatchewan, but a house has exploded in Ohio. Police say one person was hurt in Twinsburg Township yesterday afternoon, and extensive damage was done to at least 15 other homes.
15: All of a sudden, I'm on the second floor, and all my windows blew out.
9: Neighbors were surprised, to say the least.
16: You can hear stuff cracking. It was stuff falling on my window from the debris coming out the air. It was crazy.
9: Police say the explosion was triggered by a gas leak caused by a contractor. And comedian and filmmaker Mel Brooks will celebrate his milestone 100th birthday this weekend.
17: Please, please, don't make a fuss. I'm just plain yogurt.
9: Brooks launched his iconic career writing for Sid Caesar, then going on to write and direct classics like Young Frankenstein and Blazing Saddles, the latter which the American Film Institute just named the funniest movie of all time. CJME News Time is 4:05. 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
9: CJME Market Watch. The TSX was up 130 points at close today to 34,980. The Dow Jones was down 45 points to 51,876. At close, oil was down $2.69 to $69.23 U.S. a barrel, and the dollar up 0.09 to 70.49 cents U.S. Now CJME weather. Clouds building up tonight with the low getting down to 15 degrees. Cloudy tomorrow, rain all day with a high of 19. Then showers again on Sunday with a high of 18. Across Saskatchewan in Saskatoon, 24 degrees right now. Swift Current 26, Weyburn 22, Estevan 21, Yorkton 21. In Moose Jaw, it's mostly cloudy, a southeast wind gusting to 46, and it's 24 degrees. In Regina, a bit of sun peeking out. out. A southeast wind gusting to 50, and it's 23 degrees. 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I'm Lisa Schick. 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

0: I like the touch here.
1: Yeah.
0: Watermelon Perfect. Crawl by Tracy Byrd for a Rough Rider tailgating playlist. Glenn, Reese, good pull on that one. We're asking you to send in your requests for a Rough Rider tailgating playlist for all those tailgating outside Mosaic Stadium. 2 o'clock, the doors open to the tailgating, of course, new this year. For Rider games, and as I said, a fun fact earlier on the Rider 50-50, the person who won the jackpot at the last home game bought it at the tailgating outside Mosaic Stadium.
1: So they probably just went online or whatever? Or are they wandering around?
0: I think they have some 50-50 people out there.
1: Out there doing their thing?
0: Yeah, absolutely. Okay. So that was $190,000 was the winning prize, half of the $380,000 jackpot. This week's early bird winner is going to Toronto for Blue Jays weekend, by the way. If you want to get your tickets,
1: they have some really 50-50. Good, like, early bird prizes.
0: They definitely
1: for the 50-50s.
0: Stay tuned. I've got a very special present for Locker. If you missed it, this is his final show here with us on the Green Zone. He's staying here with Rocco Radio, new project, new radio station in Saskatoon. Stay tuned for more details on how to hear Locker again. With us.
1: I'm also staying on
0: Jack 94.5.
1: Yeah.
0: In the evenings. You hear Locker there too. And whenever I need to harass him about his Oilers or Bills, I'll call him up. Like I do with Wheels and the Vegas Golden Knights.
1: Well, you bring Wheels on and then you let him say one word and you hang up on him.
0: Yeah, it's fun stuff. I won't do that to you, I promise.
1: I don't know if I believe you on that.
0: Well, you won't openly harass us, though, right?
1: He is like the Wheels thing. I'm still not. There's a lot of question marks there. I don't know him well, but a lot of question marks based on who he cheers for.
0: Yeah, the Vegas Golden Knights and
1: the
0: New England Patriots.
1: Doesn't make a lot of sense.
0: I think he's a Boston Red Sox.
1: Is he a Knicks fan now too?
0: Probably.
1: They just won, so.
0: Probably jumped on that bandwagon. I could see that happening.
1: Attracts.
0: So just before the pregame show begins at 5 o'clock, I have a special treat with Locker's Green Zone playlist coming up.
1: My departure playlist.
0: He's kind of concerned about it, to be quite honest.
1: There'll be Rush in there, because you know how much I hate Rush. So.
0: Hey, don't.
1: What? I'm just start guessing. I know. I know you.
0: Yeah, I learned some of Wheel's trolling techniques when he was on with us on the Green Zone, to be quite honest.
1: I don't think that
0: might have nailed it.
1: I don't know if that was a taut thing.
0: So, we continue. It is game day. It is the Riders. It is the Argos. It's also the NHL draft. It'll start at 5, so during the pregame show, we'll tell you, because there's 4 Canadian franchises picking in the top 10, we'll tell you who's picking who at the NHL draft as well tonight. But let's start getting you set on the Riders and the Toronto Argonauts. I had a nice little chat with Marcus Sales yesterday, the veteran defensive back, as once again, he's got to look over to his left and, a new halfback because another injury. Now Jonathan Edouard will start at halfback in his role as the veteran to get these guys all set and ready with communication.
2: I mean, granted, it's that's just what vets are here to do. You know, we're here to bring up the young guys. And granted, I mean, we have a lot of already good vets already playing, so it's easy for the young guys to catch on. And you know, Coach Bell has done a great job of just like getting us prepared for, you know, each week in our matchups. And you know, they've caught on quick, and you can see there's no drop off whenever they get in. So,
0: what do you see from like Edouard coming in? Like he was just a late arrival, kind of that emergency signing, but he does have veteran savvy from the years with Corey Mace. Like, how important is it that he's been around Josh and Corey in Toronto?
2: Right. So, I mean, yeah, with him, like, he's probably the fastest on the team. You'll see him on kickoff, and he's going to be running down there, probably the first one down there. But granted, like I said, like he's got a vet experience. He knows the defense. So when it comes into us, he's hopping straight in. And granted, like he's playing, you know, typically Roland's position. You know, Roland's getting him right. And you know, when we're out there, it's just going to be no drop off. We're ready to go.
0: Yeah. When you have, you know, 3 of 4 guys. Well, Jackson's been here for 4 years, so 4 of 5. Is that way easier than like a bunch of guys who are looking across. It's like, we've only been working together for 3 weeks. Like, this group has been together. So you, is it easier to insert that one guy?
2: Yeah, yeah, for sure. Like I said, there's no drop off. And when we're in meetings, you know, everybody's locked in. We all try to learn every position just in case if anybody goes down. And you can see we got, you know, one guy goes down here, one guy goes down here. Somebody else has to get brought in. And like I said, that's the biggest thing of our defense. So we're all versatile. We're all, you know, pretty much vets. We've all been in the system for, if not 2 years already. So like I said, it's easy for us to just be able to come in and go.
0: And Chad Kelly's not afraid to put the ball in the air, as we've seen over the first 2 weeks. There's touchdowns, there's yards, but there's also interceptions. What is the challenge, but what is the opportunity when it comes to Chad Kelly at quarterback?
2: Yeah, I mean, granted, like we do every week, we don't want to give up any explosives. They got a really high explosive offense, and you know, with Kelly, you know, he's going to be able to give them a chance to get the ball. He's going to throw them deep balls, give everybody a chance to go get it as well. And like we say, if we don't give up any deep balls and we can, you know, kind of contain him and take away his first reads, we feel like we can fluster him and he can be able to throw us a couple balls too. So you know, he's been lighting up the league these last 2 weeks, but hopefully when we come here, we can stop that.
0: Britton asked Josh Bell about the lack of interceptions, and Josh kind of gave him the, oh my goodness. Mm-hmm. I imagine you guys are feeling the same.
2: Yeah,
0: way.
2: Yeah, for sure. And like we said, we don't have him yet, but we've been touching the ball. I mean, granted, if I can look back on it as a defense, we probably should have about maybe seven interceptions, maybe a couple sacks on top of that too. So like we said, the opportunities are going to present themselves. And like we said, it's going to come down to us just being able to look the ball in, come down with it, because, you know, that's what they pay us to do. So.
0: What do you think of the new threads? Have you seen much of them?
2: I did see them. I like them. It's a little switch up. I think they with the white numbers, I think that's going to be a little crispy. So we never really come out in all white, so that's going to be a nice switch up. I'm excited to see what they look like when we put the pads on.
0: I did have to locker bring in somebody to tell me what if crispy was good or bad today.
1: I have not heard that term. So crispy's good?
0: I think crispy is good, yes.
1: Okay, they like them. Okay.
0: They look crisp, right?
1: I've been asking friends of mine about the new, the all whites, and it's coming back very positive. So it's a fan thing. I'm not we've had the conversation.
0: You can't wear white. Yeah, you know this.
1: Yeah, I don't like white. I I'm angry at white golf pants. Like, why? What are you doing? So I don't get the all white uniforms, but these ones I will say, because the Lions, whatever theirs is called, what did they call there? The Storm or something? Anyway, ours is the Prairie Blizzard.
0: Yeah.
1: It's got a good chunk of green in there, like the sleeves, and there's some green incorporated into it. So it doesn't look like, you don't look like a stormtrooper, right?
0: Then the green helmet with the inverted logo.
1: And the silver pants. I like it. I don't mind it. It's not as like...
0: I think the numbers aggressive. Will still be hard to see today for the fans trying to tell who's who out there. And, of course, the PA announcer, Chris, and whoever's doing the game for TSN today, and Mike Hogan.
1: It's going to be... made me laugh on Monday when we brought up the all-whites.
0: Yeah, Belton, he's more of the black, because he says black's way more slimming than white. The 300-pounders probably won't be as happy with the all-whites.
1: He's like, I'm a bigger guy. I prefer the all-black. I'll be honest. The darker colors, they're a little more slimming.
0: Absolutely.
1: Very funny.
0: Of course, Belton and Daryl coming up at 5 o'clock with the Green Zone pregame show. Britton Gray's going to slide in at 4:35 with his preview as well. I forget what Britton's score is. It is really high, like high 30s tonight for Britton Gray. He'll explain why. What's your prediction for the Riders and the Argonauts? 7 o'clock is the kickoff at Mosaic Stadium. Might be a breezy day, but fingers crossed, it does look like the rain will hold off around Regina tonight, and maybe some clearer skies during tonight's football game. 1-877-332-8255. You can send in your prediction as well as what song you'd add to the Rough Rider tailgating playlist here on 980 CJME and 650 CKOM.
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0: On Request Friday, songs you would add to the tailgating playlist. Michael's putting Third Eye Blind, Semi-Charmed Life on there. 1-877-332-8255.
1: They were part of that Outskirts thing up in Saskatoon. A lot of people were interested in checking them out. I was surprised they're still touring, but they're still doing it. Yep.
0: Opening for Jelly Roll. There you go.
1: I think that's tomorrow or tonight. It's tonight. Yeah.
0: Tonight.
1: There we go.
0: Sorry, I'm busy tonight. Can't go.
1: A lot of people are.
0: Yeah, a lot of people are.
1: Get out the white jerseys.
0: Including our next caller on the road, coming to a football game with a prediction. 1-877-332-8255. I think we got Samuel and his dad heading into Regina for the game. What's the prediction today?
2: Hello, my prediction is 48-41 Rough Riders winning it with two for Samuel Edelman and two for Schaefer Baker, and it's my cousin's very first game.
0: Your cousin's first game? What's your cousin's name?
2: Sophie and Thea.
0: Right on. So first rider game, that's always fun. Two touchdowns for Schaefer Baker, two touchdowns for Emilis, 48-41, Samuel. I got that right? Oh, my goodness.
1: Good prediction.
0: That sounds like a banger of a football game, Samuel. Thanks for calling. Safe travels down. I hope your cousins enjoy. I remember my first Rider game. Hemorrhoid Hill. It was a Labor Day game. Britain doesn't remember Hemorrhoid Hill. He's too young for Hemorrhoid Hill. That was the hill.
1: Still funny every time I hear you say it.
0: Hemorrhoid Hill. And it was a
1: what
0: Labor
1: made
0: Day
1: it?
0: Game. Hemorrhoid Hill. Because it was very comfortable to sit on, Locker.
1: Okay. We'll leave it at that.
0: It was like a grassy knoll in the end zones before they put bleachers in. And you just...
1: Could you buy Hemorrhoid Hill seats?
0: Yeah, it was like standing room only, but you brought your blanket.
1: The ticket didn't say Hemorrhoid Hill.
0: No, it didn't say Hemorrhoid Hill.
1: That is unfortunate.
0: General admission, I think, is what it said. And you'd grab a spot.
1: Get a gift certificate for 20% off your next purchase of...
0: Maybe get a high five from Don Narcisse in the end zone when he got a touchdown. The other thing I remember very vividly about those games was the red Coca-Cola advertisement in the back of the end zone at Mosaic, well, Taylor Field back then. And then they put the bleachers in and new scoreboard and all that stuff.
1: I'm surprised at how much nostalgia there is for Taylor Field. I've met quite a few people.
0: Yeah,
1: it was a beauty.
0: But I mean, Mosaic. That is a gorgeous, brand new facility.
1: Yeah. Like when we came here, Taylor Field is like Mosaic. I was like, this is a real football.
0: Taylor Field was if you grew up on the farmyard, but you moved to the city, like Mosaic Stadium's the city, and then you drive up and they get that gravel road, and you're like, I'm home. That's what Taylor feels like.
1: Okay.
0: To me, anyway. Even when I drive by, there's nothing there. And I go, memories. Jeff Fairholm and Ray Elgard, Bobby Jurison, Reggie Slack.
1: Did they have the troughs?
0: Yeah. Oh, yeah, they had the troughs. One of the most disgusting things I've ever seen in my life was the Grey Cup in 95.
1: Oh, did someone...
0: No.
1: A little swim?
0: When you're my age, well, how old was I? 13, 14, that Grey Cup? So we're there, and you go to the bathroom, and you're taught to wash your hands, not pee in the sink. And, yeah, there was no washing of hands that day.
1: I wasn't there, but there were conversations about someone doing... a run and a dive into the trough at the building in Winnipeg.
0: Gross.
1: Yeah. Like a little slide.
0: They lost a bet.
1: Slip and slide. I think it was a bet or it was consumption.
0: Probably both.
1: Little column A, little column B.
0: If Samuel is right, I wrote it down on our prediction board, Samuel, 48-41. Two touchdowns, Sam. Two touchdowns, Key and Schaefer Baker.
1: What was Britton's?
0: Britton's coming in. He'll give us his prediction. I'm 33-30.
1: I'm 31-24.
0: the 24. 7-point victory for the Riders. Tonight, it is game day for the Riders. 7 o'clock.
1: A lot of people are going high.
0: Kickoff.
1: Yeah.
0: Scoring in the CFL way up this year. Let's keep the trend going. Let's have a shootout. My other bold prediction is 500 yards passing for one of the quarterbacks tonight.
1: All right.
0: And, of course, NHL draft a half an hour away. Gavin McKenna's all suited up and likely going to hear his name called first to Toronto. Britton Gray's coming up next with his preview of the Riders and the Argos right here on 980 CJME and 650 CKOM.
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10: 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I'm Lisa Schick. Get the nachos and watermelon ready. In just a couple hours, the Riders take on the field at Mosaic Stadium against the Argos.
11: Green is the color, football is the game.
10: But this game is a little less green and a little more white. The team debuts their Prairie Blizzard jerseys today. It's only a one-time thing, though, as this is technically a home game for the Argos. They can't play in Toronto because of the World Cup. The jerseys will be given away to fans at the end of the game. And keep it locked right here. The Green Zone pregame show with Jamie and Locker starts in half an hour. After some threats, lots of support, and a lot of conversation, the downtown Regina Islamic call to prayer is being put on hold. They did it for the first time last Friday, garnering some upset online. Now the mosque says it's going to take the time to hear directly from the downtown community before deciding whether to bring it back. The death toll is jumping once again in Venezuela after this week's devastating earthquakes. 920 people are now reported dead, with thousands more hurt, and those numbers are still expected to go up. We are hearing from a Saskatoon woman from Venezuela. Betsabeth Jaramillo says many people are still waiting for news about loved ones who went missing.
12: It's impossible not to feel the pain when you spend the day seeing the collapsed buildings, families searching for their loved ones.
10: More than 40,000 people are unaccounted for. Canada is sending $5 million in aid to Venezuela and is looking to see what more can be done. The provincial government says Saskatchewan can be a dependable supplier of the world's critical minerals, giving a thumbs up to a new strategy for Western Canada. The four Western provinces and three territories worked on it together. It puts a priority on streamlining approvals and on getting the needed infrastructure in place. Critical minerals include not just potash and uranium, but other high-demand products like helium, copper, zinc, and lithium. And a beloved movie star and advocate for people with Parkinson's disease, Michael J. Fox is getting a promotion in the Order of Canada. He is now a Companion of the Order, the highest rank there is. CJME News Time is 4:33. Now CJME weather. Clouds building up tonight with the low getting down to 15 degrees. Cloudy tomorrow, rain all day with a high of 19, then showers again on Sunday with a high of 18. And Moose Jaw, it is cloudy and 24 degrees. In Regina, mostly cloudy, the southeast wind gusting to 50, and it's 23 degrees. With all the day's stories on your drive home, I'm Lisa Schick, 980 CJME.
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17: We're back with another Flamin' Friday with Mitch Flamin. Mitch, I want to talk about acreages. I know we all think farming and agriculture when we hear Flamin', but can you tell us about some small farm and acreage solutions Flamin' also offers?
18: Oh, I think we could have a whole radio series on acreages and all the various equipment they require. I know at my acreage, I've been cutting grass a lot this year with all the rain. Flamin' offers a variety of three-point hitch mowers and even bigger Schulte cutters to keep the grass under control. And I found that weeds and dandelions and even mosquitoes have been next level this year. I use a Flamin' sprayer in the back of my side-by-side to control those, but we also have tow-behind sprayers and smaller hand pump and backpack sprayers, depending on how big of area you need to spray.
17: So, hold on. You mentioned side-by-side.

0: Friday, what should be on a Rough Rider tailgating playlist? Cat with dust on the bottle. I'll throw that one on the playlist. Tailgating going on right now ahead of the kickoff, of course.
1: This is a good playlist.
0: This is a good playlist. Let's see what Britton Gray adds to the list.
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0: Don't say Arkells. Say something else.
4: It's not my pick, but has anyone said the rec laws yet?
1: Yeah,
4: that came in. We've got there.
0: Did someone text in the rec laws?
1: Yeah. Not the song, but just something from, you got to put something from the rec laws in there.
0: It's got to be Long Live the Night.
1: Yeah, I guess you could, but that's the Thursday tune. You could have some, this is just a playlist for tailgating. It could be something else. What's the song? Is it Long Live the Night that they hand the beer out?
4: Yes, that's one of them. Well, they have a couple about beer.
1: What's the beer song?
0: We have it. I forget what it is.
1: That should be on the playlist.
0: Is it just the beer song?
4: No, I have no idea. But I would also go with AC/DC's Thunderstruck.
1: That's a good one.
4: Then you can play the game involved with Thunderstruck.
1: What's the game?
4: You take a sip, or you go in a circle, take a sip of your beverage of choice every time it says Thunderstruck. And you
1: get, is not a good game.
4: When you're the guy stuck with the guitar solo, you're drinking a while.
0: That doesn't sound like fun at all. Like, it sounds like fun early, and then I don't think it sounds like fun at all.
1: Yeah, that's play that song once for old locker.
0: But tailgating's a go, of course, and it looks like you just ran outside, Britton. It looks like the rain's staying away for game day in Regina. You didn't get wet out there?
4: No, but a couple of those clouds have me a little leery. It's getting real clouded over.
1: Well, be prepared, outside, right? Like, we might get lucky. Because it's been going back and forth all week. It's been, okay, today it's supposed to rain on Friday night. Yep. Oh, not today. Oh, it's back in there. So they can't make up their mind.
0: All right.
1: Other people don't know what they're doing.
0: 48-41. That was...
1: That's your guess?
0: No. That was the young man who called in.
1: That's from Samuel's guess.
0: Yes.
4: I have 38-33.
0: 38-33. So... is this going to be like a close game, or is it going to be like they have a big lead and Toronto makes it close like we've seen for the first two games of the season?
4: Probably the way the Riders tend to go about things. They get out to a big lead and then the team kind of just comes back and makes it close at the end. I need to see this team put another team away, right? Even with Corey Mace and everything that's since he's gotten here, it's been almost a trademark. They can get out to big leads, kind of a lull, find a way to win. Continuing to find ways to win is important, but we need to see this team really put one away. I don't know if it's going to be today because the way Chad Kelly's throwing the football right now, it'll be tough, but you want to see it at some point.
1: Well, and he looks like a guy that is just trying to get back into his rhythm. And I think you could see him put some points up tonight, especially with a defense that's a little banged up. I know we've got depth here, but I think Chad's going to pick apart the defense. I think that Trevor's going to go out there and settle things down and get points on the board. But they're not going to put the Argos away. That's not my guess. But I hope I'm wrong.
0: I'm intrigued by Chad. I'm still intrigued by Chad Kelly. Like, back-to-back 400-yard passing games after a year away from football.
1: He's throwing the ball.
0: But he threw four interceptions. So, like you said, I think you said earlier, what if he cleans it up a little bit? And we're expecting that at some point the coach is going to be like, hey, can you stop throwing so many interceptions, please, and try to protect the ball a little bit better? And if they're doing that, Britton, this Toronto Argonauts team, I don't know who's the bigger surprise.

0: surprise. The way Chad Kelly's slinging it with Toronto, or the Elks are 3-0.
1: Or the Lions.
0: Or the Lions sucking at 0-2 and maybe 0-3 after the game against the Stamps.
2: Yeah, in my opinion, the biggest surprise is the Lions, because we all expected that defense to be better. It's been worse in some cases. And then the injuries that happens, you can never plan for that. But, I mean, the Riders are hoping he doesn't clean it up. This Riders team has yet to force a turnover this season. Corey Mace defenses get after the football. They force those turnovers. It just hasn't happened yet, and they're still winning. I mean, you look at the Calgary game. Look at both games. One interception, and those games aren't even close, it feels like, especially that Tavon Campbell one against the Lions would have been a pick six, right? So I know that they're looking for those interceptions. They're looking to get the turnovers. Hasn't happened yet, but they believe when one does, it's going to start to come in bunches.
1: But, I mean, you get a game like last night. I'd rather have like the 2-0 that we have right now rather than what was happening last night in last night's game with the Bombers. Like, that was a really messy game. Like, it especially the first quarter.
0: Their turnovers all over the place.
1: Oh, yeah, so I don't mind that we don't have the, because it just, the games feel a little more contained, a little cleaner than that game last night.
0: Well, I'm interested to see what the Rough Riders come out with in all white uniforms. Sorry to the spotters and broadcasters. I'm interested to see what the fan reaction is post game to the new uniforms. But Greg is on the line with his prediction. Greg, what do you got for the Riders today?
3: Okay, my prediction, and don't cut me off right away because I want to say something to Locker. 27-24, and we're going to win with a walk-off field goal by the new guy.
0: Alex Hale, walk-off field goal.
1: I like that, Greg.
3: Yeah. Now, Locker.
1: Yeah.
3: You know, I don't understand you leaving. It was just a couple of months ago they stopped introducing Locker. that was kind of rapid, wasn't it? Jeez. I'm gonna miss you on there. Like,
1: by the way, Greg, please share that with Drew when he's on next week.
0: Oh my goodness, Greg, that is hilarious.
1: That's the best.
0: Greg, thanks for the call. Yes.
1: We're not
0: introducing Locker. We're saying goodbye to Locker now.
1: I knew that the stopwatch was on when they stopped introducing me.
0: but if you hadn't heard, Locker is still at Ralco Radio here in Saskatchewan. A new radio station in Saskatoon is being launched by Ralco Radio, and Locker is a big part of that. And we congratulate him. I gave him congratulatory get out of my office beers today.
1: Perfect gift. I didn't expect it, but beer is always a good gift.
0: And the Grey Cup
1: Father's Day gift.
0: And it was the Grey Cup Champion Bud Light cans too.
1: I actually been looking for those because I that was my plan, because I'm running a little bit short on Bud Light, and I was like, I'm gonna get the. I said to the wife the other day, because we drove by a liquor store, and I said, you know what, I got to go get some of the green Bud Light cans.
0: Well, there you go.
1: So thank you.
0: You got a plethora to go through.
1: That'll get me through the weekend.
0: Because launching new radio stations, every so often you need to go home and crack one just to get ready to go. Yeah. But I got a playlist coming up for Locker Britain for his farewell.
1: He's very, very excited about this.
2: Can I make a prediction what's on it? Or
0: no, don't. No predictions.
2: I don't know what's going on. This is news to me.
1: Rush. I've already guessed there's a Rush tune on it.
2: No, there's another tune I think is going to be on.
0: Don't ruin the surprise, because I think Britain knows exactly where I'm going with this. But Britain, you're picking a nice score today. What about the running back Conley in his debut? What are you expecting from him? It was interesting, Trevor Harris.
1: Do you ease him in?
2: No, you let him go. I mean, they really didn't ease him in when he first got here. He didn't even have a practice and had to go play in a preseason game. I don't think you can afford to ease anyone in pro football during the regular season. He has to be ready to go. You trusted this guy to keep him over Mario Anderson, who you had last year, who you know about. You need to have that trust. You mentioned earlier, the quarterback needs to trust their running back. And if they didn't trust him, he wouldn't be out there. So I expect him to come out, get the ball. Trevor Harris also mentioned he asked him once if he played slot receiver. He has played slot receiver, so maybe more of a receiving back than we're thinking he might be out here. And that could be a whole other element that AJ Ouellette can do, but I wouldn't say it's one of his biggest strengths is catching out of the backfield, though they use him a lot out there.
0: My favorite quote from Conley this week was no block, no rock in the importance of pass protection for that position. So he knows he better keep Trevor Harris clean.
1: I do get the sense that, Trevor, he's got to be comfortable with you to make you a regular target, regardless of how long you've been there, right? Yeah. That's my sense with Trevor.
0: Well, just ask Jalen Johnson and Del Duncan Busby at the start of the season how often he's going to Sam Kean and Keyshawn.
1: Yeah.
0: Like, they're getting the ball a lot.
2: I don't think Trevor will shy away from using him, but he has to earn the trust when Trevor looks his way.
1: See, and I don't think that's a bad thing.
2: No.
1: No. I just thought that's why I wondered if they would ease Connolly in. But
0: Jamie and Locker with you here on the Green Zone, running back with Green Zone Rider reporter Britton Gray. He is lookout tailgating. He's going to take a meander through, I imagine, ahead of kickoff tonight at 7 o'clock.
2: I currently need to find the Beltons. That's what I need to be on the lookout for.
0: Yes. Find Karen and crew who created the Belton beverage for tailgating this year.
1: Just go, Karen!
0: I need a Belton! And she said she was one of the first ones, like in the first row last time, so maybe head there first as a hint to pick up a Belton. That is Britton Gray, of course. He'll have you covered on the pregame show as well as the postgame show with those postgame thoughts coming back from Mosaic Stadium. 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

0: This would be a dangerous drinking game.
1: Yeah, this is why I don't party with Britain. Now, that is Britain's choice to add to another AC/DC song added to the tailgating playlist with the Green Zone. That's our all request pick today, is what you would add to the tailgating playlist for Mosaic Stadium. 1-877-332-8255. There's some dandy. This is a pretty good playlist that the fans have sent in. I hope you're having fun ahead of the kickoff if you're listening from the tailgating or heading to Mosaic Stadium while you're on the road here on the Green Zone. Of course, as we mentioned, Locker's final show on the Green Zone as he heads down the hall to help us at Rolco Radio launch a new radio station with a new opportunity. So you'll still hear him on Jack 94.5 in the evenings, but in a few weeks or months, when the launch date is, you'll hear him again on a new Rolco radio station. So I came up with some playlist ideas for the moment. Locker,
2: you're very excited about this.
1: Okay. I will remember you. That's from Darby, by the way.
2: All right. Thank you, Darby.
1: Probably a little too much for the moment, to be quite honest.
2: Yeah, it's a little over the top.
1: If you
2: we're not very sappy.
1: If you know the actual name of this next song, might be a little bit too on the nose. It's

0: That's Farewell to Kings by Rush. I'll throw that on your farewell playlist. Here.
1: Oh, I'm a king!
0: We're both fans of The Hip.
2: You are a head by a century.
1: Love The Hip.
2: You are a head by a century. You are a head by a century.
0: Now, the next lyric is really, really, really... Right. The disappointing you is getting me down. That's from me to you. The disappointing you is getting me down for that one.
1: Okay.
0: But I was thinking, what song really encapsulates the 2 years Locker has been on? What song really is the song that, like, Locker's tenure on the Green Zone?
1: This sums it up, does it?

0: Having that song defines Locker here on the Green Zone with those Oilers Stanley Cup runs.
1: Jamie was talking to the Tkachuk brothers.
0: There you go. Locker, it's been fun, and I'll see you down the hall.
1: Yeah. No, I appreciate it. I learned a lot, and this was my first foray into talk radio, so it was different. It was a little stressful at the beginning. I am not going to lie to you. Normally you come off the back end of a tune and then you got a couple of minutes to catch your breath, right?
0: Mm-hmm.
1: Not here. You're kind of just,
0: you're the tune.
1: Once the, top of the hour starts, you gotta be there. So yeah, it's different, but yeah.
0: Well, no. Congratulations on the new opportunity.
1: Jamie.
0: I looking forward to this new station
1: and appreciated, working with you for the last couple of years. I thought we did a decent job.
0: I think we did okay.
1: Yeah.
0: Right on. There it is.
1: Thank you for all the texts today. This is awesome.
0: Game day coming up with Belton and Daryl. And of course, it is the NHL draft tonight. So we'll also keep you up to date on the first overall pick. It'll be announced soon. Everybody, Locker, have a great weekend.
1: Thank you.
0: I'll see
1: Let's
0: you
1: go
0: around.
1: Riders.
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9: CJME News Time, 5 o'clock. I'm Lisa Schick. The countdown to game time in Saskatchewan. A first ever for downtown Regina being put on pause and watching the devastation from afar.
10: It's impossible not to feel the pain.
9: In Regina, it is cloudy and 23 degrees. Well, before the rain tomorrow, we are getting a prairie blizzard. It's the theme for tonight's Rider game, Saskatchewan taking on the Argos at Mosaic Stadium. The green and white showing off their new white uniforms used only for this game. On the field, we could see a lot of offense in this one with both starting quarterbacks, Trevor Harris and Chad Kelly, off to hot starts. Harris is just looking for the win.
11: It's not something I concern myself with. I kind of just know that we're playing against a unique defense, a really cool defense with good players and good personnel. And so it'll be fun for us to go out there, see how we stack up against one of the better teams in the league.
9: Kickoff is in 2 hours. The Green Zone pregame show starts right after the news. CJME News Time is 5:01. Within walking distance of Mosaic Stadium, In downtown Regina, a mosque is pressing pause. The Regina City Jamia Masjid did its first public broadcast call to prayer last Friday. But today, it says it's going to put that practice on hold after getting threats and criticism over the last week. Mosque director M. Anisur Rahman says he believes the next step is hearing directly from the community.
12: We believe that at the beginning, there should have some, you know, dialogue, discussion, right?
9: The mosque plans to collect feedback over the next 2 weeks before deciding on the future of the call to prayer. Well, certainly a scary situation for two people in Regina. Police say a man and a woman were both stabbed yesterday morning on 11th Avenue right near police headquarters. Both are expected to recover. A 23-year-old has been arrested and charged with assault with a weapon and breach of probation. The city of Moose Jaw is looking into something that's prompted the closure of its dog parks, but the city isn't saying what it might be. It's asking people who have brought their dogs to the dog parks on High Street West to monitor them for any signs of illness. The death toll is rising even higher in Venezuela. It's now up to 920 people after the two devastating earthquakes that hit yesterday. And experts believe that number is going to go even higher as rescue efforts continue. A Venezuelan woman living in Saskatoon says the emotional impact of the disaster is being felt far beyond that country's border. Betsabeth Jaramillo says it's hard to focus on daily life right now.
13: It's difficult to go to sleep in the hours because you are just thinking about the people inside the building that's collapsed.
9: She says she wants to see more support and rescue crews sent to Venezuela. Canada is sending about $5 million in support there and says it's looking to see if more can be done. Well, efforts to boost Saskatchewan's power infrastructure are getting a jump from the federal government. It's announced money today to boost transmission lines, including two projects in Saskatchewan. The federal government says it's focusing on building an electricity grid that will provide reliable, affordable, and low-emission power. And part of that plan is making sure power can travel across the country. The two Saskatchewan projects are getting cash and regulatory priority from the federal government. They're going to help spread power from Saskatchewan to our two neighbors. And that's getting a thumbs up from the Sask Power Minister. He's calling this welcome news and saying Saskatchewan could be at the center of Canada as an energy superpower. Well, the former official residence for Canada's Prime Minister is run down and falling apart. But the current Prime Minister is looking to change that. Today, Mark Carney says the government plans to restore 24 Sussex by launching a fundraising campaign and a national design competition, with the winner announced by Canada Day next year. The 35-room mansion was abandoned as the official Ottawa residence of the Prime Minister in 2015.
14: For years, many have agreed that 24 Sussex should be saved, but it was left alone. Language, and so the damage spread and the repair costs climbed, and now it's in critical condition.
9: Now, Carney didn't say how much the restoration could cost, saying that's going to be part of the process. And that's the sound of several ducklings trapped in a Saskatoon storm sewer. According to a social media post, Saskatoon police officers jumped into action this morning to save them. The officers found the mother duck pacing around the storm drain, and police rescued the baby ducks one at a time. The latest local news is as close as your phone. 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Now CJME weather. Clouds building up tonight with a low getting down to 15. Cloudy tomorrow, rain all day with a high of 19. Then showers coming again on Sunday with a high of 18. Across Saskatchewan in Saskatoon, 25 degrees right now. Swift Current, 24. Weyburn, 23. Estevan, 22. Yorkton, 21. In Moose Jaw, it is mostly cloudy, a southeast wind gusting to 46, and it's 24 degrees. In Regina, mostly cloudy, a southeast wind gusting to 50, and it's 23 degrees. 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I'm Lisa Schick. 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

0: Welcome in to a Green Zone game day. It's the pregame show. Jamie Nye, Daryl Davis, Belton Johnson cleaning up all those insurance claims at SGI.
1: $100 million. Belton will be busy.
0: He is. Yeah. That's why he couldn't leave early from the office today. There is stuff to be done. But he will be here, of course, with his tailgating tip a little bit later on. And, of course, our bold predictions as the Rough Riders at 2-0 will try to keep up with those red-hot Edmonton Elks at 3-0 atop the West Division standings. And in come Chad Kelly and the Toronto Argonauts at 1-1. Mosaic Stadium is the place. Hopefully, you were just outside. Is the rain staying away?
1: It looks like the rain's staying away. Jamie, there's none predicted, but every once in a while, these little rain clouds pop up, and you never know. It might. I'm not going to say more hail because that might afflict a few people.
0: That might be this weekend. Yeah. From the radar, it looks like the rain's getting more to the west of Regina, west of Moose Jaw, and don't see anything popping up. And overnight, it's supposed to be diminished until the rain really starts to pour tomorrow. So might have a nice little window here in Regina tonight. The windy again for Alex Hale, the kicker of the Saskatchewan Rough Riders.
1: Mm-hmm. Yeah, I know that's a stumbling point for the Rough Riders at this time. And when you're walking outside around Regina, you think, well, it's a little breezy. It's kind of normal for around here, but it's not a good thing for a kicker who's struggling. And we're wondering how he's going to do, if he's going to get back on track like the way they expect him to, or if he's going to be a short-lived Saskatchewan kicker.
0: So let's get into the game storylines ahead of kickoff tonight at 7 o'clock here on the Green Zone pregame show. One of those storylines is that this is technically a home game for the Argos, so the Riders are in their new all-white Prairie Blizzard look. What do you think of the new threads? Do you think they're crispy like Marcus Sales described them?
1: They said I talked to Jackson Ford and he likes them. They all like. He wanted the Space Invader, the
0: Stormtrooper
1: white helmets, right? I think they're going with the green helmet, which is probably okay.
0: With an all white S logo, yes. By the way.
1: Oh, is it okay? That's interesting. I haven't noticed that part. They're already for sale. Naturally, the Rough Riders have limited edition, and they've got them already on their website and in the store. So you know the Rough Riders don't miss a beat. This people bought $9.1 million worth of Rider merchandise last year, so I'm pretty sure that they're gearing for it again. We'll see a few people wearing it in the crowd. If I'm a play-by-play guy, though, I'm swearing at all these new uniforms, like the BC Lions and some of these, even Hamilton's, right? How tough is that to read the numbers? You and I, we get to watch the replays. Hey, who is that? But the first time through, it's pretty tough to see who they are. I know they like the new style, but they're not very practical.
0: Yeah, you almost have to memorize the tape, the spat that they, on who puts the tape on the shoe or who wears green shoes and who doesn't, and figure it out from there, because the numbers are going to be a little hard to see today as the double blue come in and take on the all-white Saskatchewan Rough Riders at 2-0. Of course, the Argos, a little bit of a surprise start to the season, but not a surprise to Trevor Harris.
2: A lot of people in the media, not us players or teams, counted Toronto out earlier this season, but they have really good players over there. They have really good coaches, and so a lot of pride, and they're coming out fighting, and you can see it on film. You can see how much they love one another, and so tomorrow will be a fun test. And so we'll go out there, tee it up, first play of the game, and bring it from the jump one. And we're kind of working on ourselves as a team to make sure that we're developing into the team that can be there in the end.
0: I know they're 1-1, but still, Chad Kelly going back-to-back 400 yards passing game after missing an entire year of football. For me, it's been a bit of a surprise on how much better Toronto looks as opposed to maybe some teams like Winnipeg, BC, and yeah. Ottawa.
1: Yeah, really. They weren't. Trevor Harris is right. A lot of people weren't picking Toronto to be that high. A lot of teams were predicted to be a little bit higher. New coach in Mike Miller, who's never been a head coach in the Canadian Football League before, taking over for Ryan Dinwiddie, who left and had won. These are the last two teams to have won Grey Cups, right? So So it's kind of interesting how everybody was expecting the Argonauts to keep falling. They have some pretty good players. They don't have like the best offense, the best receivers, the best offensive line. They have as much as you can wonder about Chad Kelly and his image and what he does on the field and off the field. As a football player, he can sling it, man. He's got an arm, and he can put it right on spots. Those interceptions, last week, four touchdown passes and four interceptions. The interceptions were really good plays. They weren't really, he didn't really make bad throws. The Ottawa Redblacks made great picks. But the touchdown passes he threw, they're pretty fine. So they got to be very careful. And the Rough Riders are going in with a bit of a hobbled secondary, so it can really make a difference this game.
0: Yeah, again, Jackson Ford's second straight start. He filled in for the injured Nelson Lacombo last week. Lacombo's still out. Jonathan Edouard, who was put on the roster last week for depth, is now the starting halfback because Juju Hughes, who's filling in for the injured Roland Milligan, unfortunate Achilles injury there, so Juju Hughes will be lost for the season. So the Canadian, Jonathan Edouard, Marcus Sales, if you're listening to the Green Zone earlier, said maybe one of the fastest guys we have on the field. Mm-hmm. So
1: if he can race Tavon Campbell, that's a pretty good streak, isn't it?
0: Exactly.
1: That's a pretty good sprint. The speed might help. You got to be able to cover, though, right? And like we were saying, the way Chad Kelly throws the football, they're going to have to be paying pretty close attention back there. And I know Jackson Ford's played pretty well at safety, right?
0: Yeah.
1: And he'll hit you through the middle. I think that gives him a real physical presence. Lacombo's a pretty good coverage guy, but doesn't hit you the way. So I think that's added a little bit of an extra dimension for this football team, and they've played pretty well. But with all those new pieces, we always talk about that five-man secondary having to be on the same page all the time. And they can be vulnerable, so they got to be really careful and make sure that they're talking things over to make sure that they can pick apart or stay with Chad Kelly.
0: And, of course, one of the other game storylines for this one, the Riders and the Argonauts, is, well, no A.J. Ouellette, an ankle injury. So it'll be Quali Conley starting at running back with Thomas Bertrand Hudon in support.
2: You know, Thomas is different than AJ, and Conley's different than Thomas and AJ. And so, you know, they bring unique skill sets, and he's a guy that can jump cut, get up to speed very, very quickly, very good out of the backfield, can really catch and get upfield. I told him during camp, I was like, man, did you ever play slot receiver? And he said, yeah. And so but he also can run between the tackles. And so, he brings a different, unique skill set, and so I'm excited for him as well. I think that, you know, people might be saying hopefully we can get him in the end zone, but it's, you know, just depending on how the game goes, right? And so I think he could have some flash plays and big plays, and I know Thomas will do a great job as well.
0: So that is Trevor Harris talking about the running backs, and of course, it was interesting. He said, I asked, have you ever played slot receiver? And he said, yep. So maybe catching out of the backfield. For Conley,
1: there have been some pretty good guys over the years who have been able to do that. When you think of Andrew Harris, who's the running backs coach now for the Rough Riders, was originally a receiver and went up to be one of the great Canadian great backs of all time in the CFL. So if Conley has been absorbing some of the instruction from Andrew Harris, mm-hmm. He stepped in so quickly, right? He came in late at camp, had to play the preseason game without any real practice, and has done pretty well. They were impressed enough to keep him around. So if he can get into the passing game a little bit, I love the line you mentioned, no block, no rock. So if he doesn't block, that might hurt the Rough Riders a little bit, because AJ Ouellette, as good as he is running the football, is also a tremendous pass blocker, and I think that makes a huge difference. So if he's picking up that beast, that Toronto defense, they'll help. It'll really help them out, because that's the part he's got to learn. The running comes naturally. The blocking part you have to work at.
0: Jamie Nye, Daryl Davis, of course, Belton Johnson will be here soon on the Green Zone pregame show, getting you set for the Argonauts and the Rough Riders, keeping you up to date on the NHL draft. We're minutes away, well, seconds away from the Toronto Maple Leafs pick being announced, but they just showed Gavin McKenna on the phone, a little teary-eyed, talking to somebody, well, likely Matt Sundin and John Chyka on the other line. They haven't announced it yet, but we're getting ready for the official announcement that Gavin McKenna will join Wendell Clark and Austin Matthews as first overall picks in Toronto Maple Leaf history. That's some pretty good company to keep for that young man. So we'll keep you up to date on the NHL draft. We have four Canadian franchises in the top 10. But coming up next, it's Britton Gray's Ride to a Repeat feature on that receiving three-headed monster that Trevor Harris is throwing to. This is 980 CJME and 650 CKOM.
3: 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The Green Zone pregame show.
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0: This is the Green Zone pregame show. Jamie Nye, Daryl Davis, and Belton Johnson has arrived. Before we get to Ride to a Repeat with Britt and Gray, it was Bieber making the announcement.
1: Mr. McKenna, we would like to draft you to the Toronto Maple Leafs.
0: Yes, Gavin McKenna, first overall to the Toronto Maple Leafs, the NHL draft going on. But Belton, you ready for the Argos?
2: Hey, Belton's a Leafs fan, isn't he?
3: Yeah, I was going to say, go Leafs, baby.
0: Oh, yeah, I forgot.
3: What? You seem disappointed.
0: I forgot Woodsy tied you into the Leafs Nation, didn't he?
3: Hey, we're good. A lot of people joke with me all the time.
0: There you go. Your Toronto Maple Leafs, Belton. Got Gavin McKenna first overall because I got lucky with ball number 12 in the draft lottery. I'm the Canucks fan who got you-know-what from that draft lottery. Ready for the game day, though, today, Belton?
3: I'm ready.
0: You think it's going to be a dandy with the Argos and the Riders and all white? I know not slimming for those offensive linemen, but...
3: No, it's not slim. Should have been all black, but we'll take all white, though. Those jerseys look sweet to me.
0: We'll see how it goes, but right now it's time for Britton Gray's Ride to a Repeat, and this week he's talking about that three-headed monster in the Riders' receiving corps.
4: A trio of Riders receivers are becoming a force in the CFL this season. All three of Keyshawn Johnson, Keen Shaffer-Baker, and Sam Emelis are in the top 10 receiving yards early this season. Johnson admits the fact they didn't play a lot together last year was something they were aware of.
5: Man, we kind of reflected on that in the offseason, and you know, I mean, that was our goal to get all our guys back, and just having everybody back in our room just feels good.
4: Emelis says they do know injuries are just a part of the game.
6: We're proud of ourselves of when somebody hurt, somebody got to step up, and this is what we did last year. And this year, finally being healthy and having those two by my side with Jalen and Mims Ordell, you know, that's a great feeling, you know, because I know they can't carry the load also, and it's tough for defense to prepare for all of us.
4: Someone who is happy to have all those weapons available has been quarterback Trevor Harris, who thinks this group can get even better.
7: We're just kind of getting warmed up, and I think that, you know, our standard has been raised in terms of, you know, what we have wanted to accomplish from last year. And, you know, that's how it should be, is if you want to be great, you've got to, you know, keep pushing the standard. And the standard doesn't have feelings. It doesn't have, you know, emotions in terms of, you know, what the part of the game is if you're tired or sick, you don't feel great. It's the standard's a standard. And we kind of know what that is offensively. And we've found parts of what it looks like for parts of the 60-minute game. But we've got to make sure that we keep pressing that to where we can play the full 60 of it.
4: Defensive back Tavon Campbell knows how good this offense is going up against them in practice.
8: When you look at a team, you know, the team usually has their number one receiver. And we just have three of them, so you can't really choose a side. Like, when you know X is over here and this is the hot guy, but they're spread out on the field, you get action both ways. So it's great to go against in practice because you're always getting work, you're always getting good routes, you're always competing. So no, it's definitely good.
4: Shaffer-Baker explains what has made this group special this season.
9: I think just like the experience that we have, all of us are over 5 years of playing experience. Keyshawn's got many years in the NFL. He's someone that both Sam and I learn a lot from. And just having the three of us leading and helping teach some of the younger guys is the most important thing. That's what we're called to do, is pass some of the knowledge and information that we've been given from older generations. So just keep passing that down, and we got the best group in the world.
4: Something that happened this offseason was Emelis and Shaffer-Baker went to Ohio to throw with Harris ahead of the season.
6: Going over there was really just showing how much we love each other and spending time with his family, you know, in Ohio, and obviously getting a little work done. It was just show the brotherhood that we have. The thing that I retain the most from this trip is being with his family, doing activities more than just being outside and throwing the ball, because that's what we do for 6 months, you know. So being in Hawaii with him was something great. We're looking forward to do it next year again.
4: And it's the fact that they play for each other is something Harris believes separates them from other rooms.
7: The good thing about this group is if they don't get targets in a certain game, you're not going to hear complaining. And that's the mark of great receivers to me is, you know, receivers are going to put up numbers. But can you be the guy that, you know, clears out a route for your buddy? Can you, you know, withstand a few weeks where you only get, you know, three or four catches for, you know, 35 yards, you know? Because the yards and catches, they come in bunches. And that's just kind of how it works here in the system when you play with quarterbacks that are kind of progression-based and kind of get through the reads and let the defense dictate it. And so, yeah, I mean, that's the mark of this team is they're unselfish. They come to work every day, and they want to raise the standard. And you can tell that Keyshawn, Sam, and Chafe, you know, have been leading that room in terms of, you know, the way they're going about their work every day.
4: We're the Green Zone. I'm Britton Gray.
0: Yeah, only one game last year was that trio started and finished. And all three,
2: double that.
0: And all three together are lethal.
3: Lethal.
2: They are.
3: They are. They're scary. I'm waiting on somebody to hit 200 yards receiving. It's going to happen.
0: Well, Kian got 165.
3: It's going to happen.
0: Topped out. I'm thinking one of the quarterbacks throws for over 500. Hasn't been done since 2017. Ricky Ray in 2017. Last quarterback to throw for five. I think it might happen tonight, Daryl. That's my bold prediction.
2: Well, if it's not too windy, Jamie, but you're right. Without AJ Lett in the running in the backfield, maybe they have to throw it a little bit more. So it's a possibility.
0: Coming up next from Ride to a Repeat, we go behind enemy lines. Former Rough Rider offensive lineman, now with the Argos after a stint in the NFL, Dakota Shepley next on 980 CJME and 650 CKOM.
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11: You've got the jersey, the energy, the voice that's gonna be gone by halftime. 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
1: It is 5:30. I'm Lisa Schick. Get the nachos and watermelon ready in just a little while. The Riders take the field at Mosaic Stadium against the Argos.
5: Green is the color. Football is the game.
1: But this game is a little less green and a little more white. The team debuts their Prairie Blizzard jerseys today. It's only a one-time thing, though, as this is technically a home game for the Argos. They can't play in Toronto because of the World Cup. The jerseys will be given away to fans at the end of the game. And keep it locked right here. The Green Zone pregame show is on. After some threats, lots of support, and a lot of conversation, the downtown Regina Islamic call to prayer is being put on hold. They did it for the first time last Friday, garnering some upset online. Now the downtown mosque says it's going to take the time to hear directly from the downtown community before deciding whether to bring it back. The death toll is jumping once again in Venezuela after this week's devastating earthquakes. 920 people are now reported dead, with thousands more hurt, and those numbers are still expected to go up. We are hearing from a Saskatoon woman from Venezuela. Betsabeth Jaramillo says many people are still waiting for news about their loved ones who went missing.
8: It's impossible not to feel the pain when you spend the day seeing the collapsed buildings, families searching for their loved ones.
1: More than 40,000 people are still unaccounted for. Now, Canada is sending $5 million in aid to Venezuela and is looking to see what more can be done. The provincial government says Saskatchewan can be a dependable supplier of the world's critical minerals, giving a thumbs up to a new strategy for Western Canada. The four Western provinces and three territories worked on it together. It puts a priority on streamlining approvals and on getting the needed infrastructure in place. Critical minerals include not just potash and uranium, but other high-demand products like helium, copper, zinc, and lithium. As expected, Canadian Gavin McKenna is the number one pick in the NHL draft this afternoon. The Toronto Maple Leafs making the choice with its very first pick. And beloved movie star and advocate for people with Parkinson's disease, Michael J. Fox, is getting a promotion in the Order of Canada. He is now a Companion of the Order, the highest rank there is. CJME News Time is 5:33. Now your CJME weather. Clouds building up tonight with the low getting down to 15 degrees. Cloudy tomorrow, rain all day with a high of 19, then showers again on Sunday, likely all day again with a high of 18. In Moose Jaw, it is mostly cloudy right now, a southeast wind gusting to 46 and it's 24 degrees. In Regina, mostly cloudy, a southeast wind at 35 and it's 23 degrees. With all the day's stories on your drive home, I'm Lisa Schick, 980 CJME.
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0: Getting you set for kickoff, 7 o'clock on TSN. It is the Rough Riders against the Toronto Argonauts. Again, 7 o'clock is the kickoff as the Riders will try to improve to 3-0 on the season after a couple of kind of tense wins for this Rough Rider team. They had leads early in both those games, saw them go, and then have to finish, and they did that. They of course, most recently with an overtime victory in Calgary.
1: Yeah, but totally in control right until the end, and then gave up lead surrendering touchdowns, right? And pulled it out when they had to, double overtime for the last one. I guess that shows they can do it, but what does it mean that why can't they close, Belton?
2: And that's what you want to do is be able to close it, right? When you got a team on the ropes, you finish them off. And to me, that's the mark of a really good team too, right? Mm-hmm. And I need to see that finish. That's why I think I'm still unsure with the defense, fellas, to be honest with you.
1: Yep.
2: Like, I like them, the defense, but I need more.
1: No turnovers, right?
2: Yeah, and how many drops? Remember Tavon Campbell?
1: Sales dropped a couple. Right? Yeah, catchable ones. So Jamie's Vancouver Canucks just drafted, so he's pretty excited.
2: Oh, that's what he's.
1: Yeah. He's not paying attention to you and me.
2: Ain't
1: talking
2: better than the Leafs pick.
0: We'll see how this goes.

0: or Vancouver. Anyways, there's your update on the NHL draft. Of course,
1: okay, that Mr. Canucks fan.
0: Here's the thing. He fits a huge need for this team. A huge one. Needs center depth. They have Bakuts coming over from the PA Raiders too, coming up down the middle. That, like, the future down the middle starting to look better. But he's the coach's kid. And that's where I'm like, oh
2: man, the locker room.
0: That'll be scrutinized.
1: It's tough in the locker room, isn't it? It's first year head coach is just getting his feet underneath him.
0: Jamie. We'll see how that goes.
1: Vancouver's messed up way worse than this in the last little while. So,
0: 100% they have. I'm not going to deny that. But we have the Flames coming up sixth. Of course, you also have the Winnipeg Jets at 8 in the top 10. But let's get back to the Riders, and the Argonauts says it's time to go behind enemy lines.
3: Peeking over the sidelines and sneaking into enemy territory.
4: Our man is behind enemy lines.
3: This is Behind Enemy Lines.
0: Each and every week, I get to chat with a member of the opposition. And this week, a chat with former Rough Rider offensive lineman. Then he went to the National Football League, and he's back in the CFL with the Toronto Argonauts. That is Dakota Shepley, who is happy to be back in Saskatchewan.
5: Yeah, it'll be great, man. I had a great time that year in Saskatchewan, and I plan on having a great time in my return here coming up on Friday.
0: So when the decision's made, what goes into it to say, okay, I'm done with the National Football League, I'm ready to go back to the CFL?
5: It's definitely not one-dimensional. There's a lot that goes into it and a lot of thought. Ultimately, you know, being from Ontario myself and having my family just 3 hours down the road, that was a big part of the decision. And I don't know if you know, but I have a newborn at home in Dallas, and flights are direct from Toronto to Dallas. So that was another big part of it. It was a family. Actually, it was probably the first big, tough family decision that my wife and I have had to make for you know, ourselves and as well as our baby. So that was a big part of it for sure.
0: Well, congratulations on the new addition, Dakota. So is there ever a thought to just not play? Because when you go in the National Football League, you're able to make a little bit more money than maybe a practice roster guy or whatever up here. But, and I know, you know, for an offensive lineman, you can make a pretty good paycheck up here, not too shabby. But is there ever a thought going, oh, am I done with football? Did you battle retirement at all or not?
5: And, you know, like I said, it was definitely three, four, five dimensional. As far as decision making goes, that was a big part of it too. At the end of the day, it's hard to turn down a big chunk of change. And, you know, when it all comes down to it, I'm playing a game. So after, you know, looking at it that way, the decision was easy. And for the reasons I said earlier, you know, Toronto was the obvious choice.
0: It comes with a lot of transition for the Argonauts. Take us there. A new head coach. Of course, you're new to the team as well. A lot of moving parts within that organization, trying to get your feet wet. But man, your quarterback's slinging it early this season. How are you feeling about the Argos at 1-1 right now?
5: Feel good, man. I mean, we have a great mindset as a team and a great culture here that Mike Miller's been, you know, implementing since day one. Feel good about the guys. We're just focused on getting 1% better every day and make sure we win the day. And it's like I said, it's a great mindset and one that I'm used to being up north. And I think that's what Mike's trying to, or sorry, down south, mixed up. But I think that's one that Mike is really focused on for us. So we're really buying in.
0: Tell us about Mike. We don't know much about him. He's the quarterback's coach, kind of under the radar guy the last couple of years. But what's he like as the head coach?
5: I mean, he's all time. He's a stand up guy. He'll talk to you like a man, no matter who you are. If you're you know, number one on the depth chart or number four, he's a great guy, great motivator. Likes things a certain way, and that's the way I like things too. He has a high standard, and he wants us to uphold it every week, every day. And I think the guys are buying in.
0: And it's a challenging year, of course, with the World Cup and the schedule and home games being on the road, like this one against the Rough Riders. How has this organization gone about dealing with that? Or is it just one of those, you know, control the controllables and this isn't one you can control?
5: Yeah, I think we knew going in there was going to be distractions, and being away from BMO and being displaced in Guelph is a distraction. And you just got to mitigate distractions as best as you can and focus on where you're at.

0: where your feet are, and that's what we've been doing.
1: What's it like being back at a college campus again?
0: You know what? Guelph has it pretty nice over here. I was pleasantly surprised with their facilities. They have a really nice football facility dedicated to football, really great gym and an awesome field. So I'm liking it. I mean, I don't know how everyone else feels, but we're pretty spoiled over here.
1: Dakota Shepley, Toronto Argonauts offensive lineman, former Rough Rider, back in the CFL this season with the Argos, getting set for the Argos home game at Mosaic Stadium against the Saskatchewan Rough Riders. What are you up against? What are you seeing on film from a newly refurbished defensive line?
0: We obviously know how the head coach in Sask wants things run. We know he's an attack mindset, and we know it's going to be a physical battle. So we're just preparing ourselves for the challenge.
1: Dakota, I'm interested on this one. What would you advise a guy who's doing the life of a pro football player on what you just experienced? That, okay, maybe on the game day roster, maybe on the practice roster, you're in the league. What are some of those things you learned about on patience and, you know, process that you can advise a younger guy going through the same life that you went through?
0: Yeah, I mean, you said it earlier, and you just said it right there. You got to control what you can control and focus on your process. That's, you know, as cliche as it sounds, especially in the football world, you have less control than you think. So if you just focus on, you know, what it is you need to get done to make sure that you get that 1% better every day, and, you know, and push the team forward, that's the most important thing. I think it's the golden nugget right there, is just be you, focus on yourself, and do what's best for the team.
1: Okay, this is my last question. Who do you get asked about most from your time in the NFL? Dak or Jerry Jones?
0: It's got to be Jerry Jones. I mean, he's obviously the front page news after every week, and rightfully so. He's got a hell of an organization down south. And, you know, he's a peculiar guy, but he's also an awesome guy and a great owner. So, got a lot of respect for him, and you know, I welcome the questions, because I'll never miss an op to brag about him.
1: That is Dakota Shepley, the now Toronto Argonauts, a big addition along the offensive line for the Argos. A real quick local connection to the NHL draft. This is a surprise. 4th overall pick. You knew him very well, watching him in Prince Albert. Daxon Rudolph, 4th overall to the Buffalo Sabres. Out of the PA Raiders, of course, he's committed to NCAA next season. But Daxon Rudolph, a lot of people had Carson Carrolls and Chase Reed up there, but it's the PA Raider defenseman, Daxon Rudolph, going 4th overall to the Buffalo Sabres. Thanks to Dakota Shepley for the time here on Behind Enemy Lines. As we're going to go to Inside the Green and White. Coming up next, we'll hear from Jameer Thurman and one of those other receivers hoping to get the attention of Trevor Harris, Jalen Johnson, on 980 CJME and 650 CKOM.
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1: Welcome back to the Green Zone pregame show ahead of the 7 o'clock kickoff at Mosaic Stadium. It's the Riders against the Toronto Argonauts. A home game for the Riders and the Argos. Because this is technically one of the Argos' home games. They've moved to an away building in Saskatchewan because of the World Cup. As we go inside the green and white, I was able to have a chat with Jameer Thurman on the mindset of this defense getting set for the Argonauts.
17: I see an opportunity for us as a defense to have our coming out party, get a lot of turnovers, and get a lot of sacks.
18: How much has the coach talked about the potential for turnovers that haven't quite come through yet?
17: The opportunities have been there. Guys just haven't capitalized, honestly. You know, those are game-changing plays that we need, and what better time to do it when we're at home.
18: Is there a building of frustration over it, or is it just, you know, it's going to happen when it's going to happen?
17: I mean, there's opportunities. Guys know that they're going to be there. They just got to take advantage of it when it comes their way. That's the only thing it is. But, you know, we expect them to happen, and, you know, we just got to go out there and make the plays that come to us.
18: For this defense, how much and what do you do to, you know, create more of that killer instinct to put games away? Even the offense is talking about it on their side of the ball.
17: I mean, it's a mentality thing. We try to do that in practice, as far as even when we're going against each other, we gotta finish the guy that's in front of us. You know, we don't want to give up a rep at all. So it's all about dominance, having that mentality from the first play of the game to the last play of the game and finishing.
18: A lot of talk about the blitzes being sent from Josh. Do you guys sense a different attitude from the play caller this year as opposed to Corey or not?
17: A little bit. They have their own different philosophy, but at the end of the day, it's our defense. We understand the concept of what we do best, and you know, we just got to go out there and execute.
19: The injuries in the defensive backfield, how important is it that you get pressure from the front seven?
17: It plays a huge factor, no matter if it's the guys that we start off the season with or the new guys that will be in there. D-line knows that, you know, we got to get pressure. Linebackers know that when we get our opportunity to blitz, we got to get pressure. So nothing changes as far as our standard as a defense. Next man up mentality, we got to go out there and execute.
1: Now there is Jameer Thurman. So, yeah, no interceptions yet. No turnovers yet for this defense. So let's get to bold prediction question number one for the evening. I'm winning, by the way, 30-21-20 on the bold predictions.
5: Okay.
1: Who gets an interception tonight? Who gets the first interception tonight? How many interceptions? And when does this Riders secondary or defense finally get their hands on an interception? Unless you just want to say zero across the board for the third straight game. They've had their opportunities. I'll go first. I'm winning. The first interception of the Rough Riders season is going to be Marcus Sales. They are going to get two tonight. And the first interception for Marcus Sales is going to happen with 11 minutes left in the second quarter. Belton, who gets the first pick for this Rough Riders season?
5: Brooks Jr.
1: Antoine Brooks Jr. Mm-hmm. When does he pick off that Chad Kelly pass?
5: Mid-second quarter, so...
1: 7:30?
5: Yep.
1: And how many do they get in total tonight?
5: Two.
1: Two? Darrell Davis.
6: Marcus Fields. They'll get three, and his will come with 2 minutes left in the first quarter.
1: There you have it. There's our bold prediction when it comes to finally getting a turnover for this Rough Riders defense. As we go inside the in green and white to the offensive side, I was able to talk with receiver Jalen Johnson about still learning this CFL game.
11: You know, every week I've been learning that first is a four-quarter ball game. You know, we've had leads and they become close games, going to overtime. So you got to keep your foot on the gas the whole game, all 60 minutes, and even sometimes even more, obviously, as we've seen last week. And just got to put everything together, four-quarter ball game. Every play is just important as the last one and the next one.
18: So when you look at this group, how important are Kian, Keyshawn, Sam to you? Like, what's a film group like in the evenings when you're breaking things down with those guys?
11: It's good just to have those veteran leaders in the room and guys who've proven themselves as some of the best players in this league. And obviously, they've got a certain standard that they've had before I came in here. So I came in here, try to uphold that standard, meet that standard. And it's just been great to just learn from them guys, get better with those guys, pick their brains, all types of stuff like that.
18: You see those guys pop off selfishly, or thinking I need a breakout game here to keep up, or no?
11: Honestly, yeah. Honestly, I mean, I think every receiver wants to have that breakout game, especially when you know you can do it. But, I mean, I've just been trying to execute my assignment, be the best team player I can be, help get guys open when the ball comes my way, try to make a play. And obviously I know that's just football. Like, every game's not going to be a big game. Some games you'll have 12 catches, some you'll have one. It's just the ebbs and flows of the game. You just got to stay ready for when your number is called.
18: So what do you see on film for the Toronto Argonauts for Friday night?
11: They've got a talented defense, even with the injuries they've had. They've still got people. They have a good system. They've been playing good ball this year, so we know we've got to be on it. They've got talent on all three levels of the defense, so we've got to be on point in everything, depths of routes, timing, everything like that. It's all important because we know that they're coming in, they're feeling good, as they should. They've been playing well, so it's going to be a good game.
18: The coach right away said the one thing I like about Jalen is special teams, blocking downfield, being physical. It's way more than just route running and catching the football. Mm-hmm. How physical is this receiving corps?
11: Very. I mean, we've got a lot of dogs in the room, and it's got to be a testament to where we've played, the coaches we've come up playing under, because we've all got that mindset to where it's – we want to be bullies out there, and we're not going to get bullied, so we're trying to impose our will. Like, I think we're all chill guys off the field, but once we cross those white lines, like, it brings out a whole different person, every single person in the room.
1: How do you like that, Belton?
5: Oh, man. Let's go. Oh, boy.
6: They do that, don't they? They do block downfield as well as anybody.
5: They got some dogs in that room, man. Mm-hmm.
1: And that's part of the reason why this team has been successful. They get downfield and they put hat on hat with somebody. If they're not going to have the ball in the hands, they're supposed to be throwing somebody around, and they do it, and they enjoy it.
5: And remember the Stampeder game, right? Who was it? Schaefer Baker. He caught that little in route or whatever, and it was Jalen Johnson blocking downfield, and who scored? Schaefer right behind him, right?
1: That's part of the mentality that's helping this Rough Rider team win football games. That's Inside the Green and White. Can't wait for this next segment. Who's going to eat tailgating tip with Belton Johnson? The hint this week was sausage. We'll see what we got coming up next on 980 CJME and 650 CKOM.
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32: It's 6 o'clock. I'm Lisa Schick. The countdown is on to kick off and a Rider away game at home. Pressing pause in Regina after threats.
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32: In Regina, it is cloudy and 23. In Saskatoon, partly sunny and 25. Well, fans are already making their way to Mosaic Stadium. It is game day in Saskatchewan. The Riders are looking to make it a perfect 3 wins to start the season against the Argos tonight, and they are going into the game with some tweaks to the lineup. Running back Quali Conley gets the chance to start for the injured AJ Ouellette. The defense with some new faces as well. And head coach Corey Mace is looking for a big defensive game with the Argos QB doing a lot of throwing.
0: Anytime the ball's in the air, it's not exclusive to the offense. So it's just about being in the right position and capitalizing.